0: likely the deal will be modest, leading gambling harm reduction advocates within the coalition to call for an automatic independent review of the measures in the future. Labor's hoping to pass the legislation in the next fortnight, meaning the coalition party room would have to sign off on a final deal within days.
1: Overseas now, former Syrian dictator Bashar al-Assad has been convicted of war crimes and crimes against humanity by a Syrian court and is sentenced to death. Middle East correspondent Matthew Doran reports.
2: Bashar al-Assad wasn't in the court for the judgment, having fled in late 2024 to Moscow as rebel forces swept across Syria and toppled the Assad regime.
0: Will be modest, leading gambling harm reduction advocates within the coalition to call for an automatic independent review of the measures in the future. Labor's hoping to pass the legislation in the next fortnight, meaning the coalition party room would have to sign off on a final deal within days.
1: Overseas now, former Syrian dictator Bashar al-Assad has been convicted of war crimes and crimes against humanity by a Syrian court and is sentenced to death. Middle East correspondent Matthew Doran reports.
2: Bashar al-Assad wasn't in the court for the judgment, having fled in late 2024 to Moscow. Damascus said he was guilty of crimes ranging from premeditated murder and intentional killing, including of children, to torture and arbitrary detention. Other members of the Assad family were also convicted in absentia, although one of his cousins, Atef Najib, was in court and was also sentenced to death for his role in quashing an uprising in 2011, which was one of the events triggering Syria's deadly, more than a decade-long civil war.
1: Back home, experts say recent coral surveys show the Great Barrier Reef still has the ability to recover from heat stress. A report from the Australian Institute of Marine Science shows coral cover increased in central and northern parts of the reef over the past year after the monsoon brought cooler waters to the area. The Reef Authority Chief Scientist Roger Beadon says it's an encouraging sign, but the reef remains under increasing pressure. He says the reef will need to be monitored closely for signs of heat stress during the upcoming El Niño.
3: The reality of climate change is these kinds of events are becoming more likely. The risk of marine heat waves that can lead to coral bleaching events. Coral bleaching events are a modern phenomenon.
1: Queensland's weather, a strong wind warning for the Capricornia Coast, Garee, Sunshine and Gold Coast waters. Cloudy with scattered light showers across inland southern Queensland, mostly sunny elsewhere. Cairns 29, Rockhampton 31, Bundaberg 26. In the southeast, becoming cloudy with a medium chance of showers this afternoon. Brisbane and Ipswich 25, Logan 24, the Gold and Sunshine Coast 24 and Toowoomba 18.
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5: Yeah, good morning, and it is pretty stunning outside at the moment. I always think People's Day, Eka Brisbane, means people coming to the Gold Coast because they've got a public holiday. So if you are heading south and things are starting to get a little chockers, just let us know. Keep us in the loop if you can. I would imagine traffic going north perhaps not so bad, but you just never know with the M1. It's an entity all unto itself. This morning we have had so much fun talking about famous people that went to your school. Why? Because Nicole Kidman has put out a lovely video to Lane Cove Public School celebrating 150 years. Unfortunately, she couldn't make it. She said she would have loved to have been there, but she was in Greece at the time, probably filming. And you have come back in spades. This has just come through from Patricia in Burley, who says, "Morning, Nicole. My husband went to Stowe School in Buckinghamshire. I hope I got the pronunciation right, England, and was in the same year as Roger Hodgson from Supertramp and the famous Richard Branson. Yay, go. Go Stowe School in Buckinghamshire, England." This morning, we've also been talking about gateway songs that inspired you to buy a whole album. And Jen from Southport, I've gone with your suggestion, only because there was such urgency about it. She said, "I heard this song by John Farnham on the car radio back in the day. I detoured straight to the record store to buy the album. So this is for you. This is your winning Smoko song." And then when we return, I have two very experienced women. One is a senior lecturer in PR at Bond Uni. Another comes from Griffith Centre for Social and Cultural Research, specialising in trending social media. Are they sardine maxing? We will find out together. But that aside, politicians letting AI write their speeches, it can sometimes derail. There was a particular viral video a couple of weeks back that we will remind you of and then talk about that, and also the ethics and privacy around smart glasses. But first...
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0: That's John Farnham and Burn For You. Great choice, Jen, from Southport. Thank you very much for that. Smoko, gateway song, songs that inspired you to buy an album. But we are still talking about famous people that went to your school. You can text me on 0487 993 222 right now, though. It is time for our weekly spin cycle, and joining you, Senior Lecturer in Public Relations at Bond University, Lucy Fisher. Hello.
1: Good morning.
0: And Dr. Susan Grantham, Griffith Centre for Social and Cultural Research, specialising in trending social media. I did make an off-the-cuff comment about sardine maxing, thinking you'd come back going, oh, no, to which Lucy went, yeah, oh, that's happening in my house. But has that always been happening in your house, though? That's just not an influencer-driven thing, is it?
1: I think it is actually a sort of soccer, football-related influencer trend. My son is into his soccer, and I think it has come from my husband looking up videos on, like, you know, the best diet and the best training sessions for children. And I think it has come from some form of influencer.
0: Okay. I was going to say you were ahead of the curve, but obviously not. You're just in the slipstream of all things sardines.
1: In the trend.
0: I'm guessing, Dr. Grantham, you're not sardine maxing at the moment.
2: No, but I found it amusing you guys talking about creatine, because that is something we're exploring at home. My husband's a doctor, so he's you know, reading all the research and making sure that it's actually what it says it is, and, you know, so it's
0: hard not to get swept up in it.
2: It is, yeah.
0: I must admit, I actually got swept up in the cottage cheese craze, and yesterday, after 3 months, we had to throw it out unopened. That didn't work. I'm sure there are great qualities for your protein intake on that. But anyway, let's talk about politicians and AI. And is it okay for our pollies to have their speeches written by AI? Now, if you are a Canadian politician by the name of Bill Oliver, it's probably not. He accidentally read out loud an AI chatbot prompt. In case you missed this viral moment, here it is.
3: Develop expectations that exceed the powers actually granted to those offices. Here's a more natural flowing version of that section that reads like a legislative speech rather than a series of short points. Madam Speaker, one of my concerns with this legislation is the potential gap.
0: I could just listen to that over and over again. I'm Ron Burgundy. The politician appeared to be reading from AI-generated content when he inadvertently, of course, included the prompt text. Here's a more natural-flowing version of that section of which I've just done. I am a robot. Let me start with you, if I may, Dr. Grantham. He's not alone. Everyone's using AI for their CVs. That was just an unfortunate public moment. But what are we seeing here in Australia? And is it okay for our politicians to use it?
2: Look, I think it's okay for them to use it. They've just got to be careful how they're using it. And this has always been my biggest argument with regards to AI, is that we have to make sure that humans remain in the loop. There was no human in the loop there. No one checked over that speech, and that is the most important part about it. So it is okay for them to use it, particularly when they're very clear that they've used it. You know, we've seen in election campaigning the use of AI, and it's been glorious. But, you know, that's when it's clearly marked as AI generated, or just obviously AI generated. I did find one fairly recently from Victoria, and it was a Victorian member, Roma Britnell, from Southwest Coast, who put together an AI-generated image, so like a poster, I think it was a social media post, of a whale. And the whale appeared to have about 3, maybe 4 fins. So therein lies a big problem. So, you know, you can see how the need for checking is just so incredibly important.
0: And over to you, Lucy. I'd like to know that when a politician's speaking to me, the voter, that I'm getting the heart. I'm getting a little bit of the essence of who I have possibly voted in. And AI kind of takes that away, or does it?
1: It absolutely does. And I think this comes down to trust, really, doesn't it? We want to be able to trust that a politician is making informed decisions and choosing to, you know, talk about particular issues based upon, you know, well sounded research, you know, and information. I think even here on the Gold Coast, I have certainly seen over the last few years our local councillors using AI in their social media quite substantially. And I'll give you two examples, and I think this probably illustrates the difference in trust. So one councillor, Nick Marshall, he uses AI to create quite funny, informative videos, but it's very obviously AI, and he admits it. And, you know, it's kind of him as a superhero, and he's trying to explain a kind of complicated issue to people. And
0: I've actually seen that.
1: Great, it's quite clever. It's quite fun, right? Yeah. But it's clearly not him trying to hide his AI use in the video creation. Whereas there are other councillors, such as my local councillor, Joe Wilkinson, who will just use AI for every single social media post in terms of drafting it. It sounds really obviously AI. I think, yeah, it's just every single post. And that's not disclosed. That's not being kind of transparent with his social media followers. And I think that illustrates the difference when it comes down to trust. I'm more likely to trust someone like Nick Marshall, who's really transparent, and it's very obvious that he's using AI, but in a way to help explain complex information to his constituents, whereas other politicians are using it in more of a secret kind of workflow way to make things a bit easier for them rather than explaining complex topics.
0: Or time saving.
1: Yeah, absolutely.
0: Which is a big issue too, you know, when you're sort of working at that level. But that is really, really interesting. And you both teach. And so, you know, you would be no doubt perhaps, with job searches for your students, do you kind of steer them away from AI, or is that something that you are starting to bring in when it comes to creating your CVs?
1: I think I try and steer people towards human connections. So I think the best way to get a job is networking and finding human connections, utilising work experience connections, utilising your lecturers' connections. Human connection.
2: And particularly in the comms media space, you know, it's hard to get employment unless you've actually got those connections. But in saying that, to speed up the process of writing your resume and writing your job applications, particularly when you're applying for, you know, 30, 40 jobs, it can have huge benefit. And so my students are going into a world with AI, so they have to know how to use it. My biggest problem right now is trying to teach them how to use it appropriately and to not misuse it.
0: I think everyone's playing catch up. You know, students, adults, we're all just immersed in this world that we're just going, well, what can I do? How can I use it? General on the text line says, I've been at council events and picked up on some of our councillors reading out ClearChat GPT written speeches. So is it about transparency? Is that the heart of it? You say, look, just to let you know, I've used this, and this is, you know, if you've picked it up, you're clever, but, you know, this is, maybe that's what'll add to the trust. All right, speaking of trust and concerns about privacy. Debate erupting over the past few days over the ethics and morality of smart glasses. Now, if you are unaware of what these are, it's basically a pair of glasses with an inbuilt camera and computing system. They're very popular. 7 million pairs sold last year, and just this week a knockoff version was sold by Kmart. Sold out. So it's obviously proving to be very popular tech. Before we discuss, here is tech expert David Tuffley on the lag between tech and privacy laws on Brekkie this morning.
4: Well, the Privacy Act is what protects people's privacy, but it doesn't have much to say or anything much to say about individuals using it to make recordings of their own or for themselves. It does legislate for government agencies and commercial companies, etc., what they can do with data, but people using these devices are not currently covered. Now, the Federal Attorney General, Michelle Rowland, has instructed the Information Commissioner, who is the overseer of the Privacy Act, to, as a matter of urgency, look into drafting legislation that will cover people's privacy, particularly in relation to these glasses.
0: Yeah, interesting. There is always a lag between the fast-paced technology and the legal debate. Lucy Fisher, you came in, you were so despondent this morning going, I've done a deep dive on these glasses and I feel humanity is lost. You didn't use those words, but you might as well have. So what are your concerns?
1: Look, I have a lot of concerns. Obviously, I think, you know, women and children are disproportionately affected often by these kind of privacy invasions. There's a reason they have a nickname, pervert glasses. And I think we should really make that a thing. I think the more that we make it unappealing for people to wear them, the less likely that people will wear them. But, you know, I do have concerns. Think about, obviously, the horrific child abuse scenarios we've seen in childcare settings. All right. Are we okay with childcare workers wearing Meta glasses? Even schools. But then we even think about things like, you know, if we go to the cinema, if we're watching content, is piracy going to make a return?
0: I hadn't actually thought about the piracy angle of it. But if you're in a cinema and you can just press the old button, there is a light.
1: Yes.
0: That comes on to say something is active in these glasses.
1: Yes.
0: But obviously there's people have said, oh, you can easily put a sticker or something over it. So.
1: Yeah, exactly. So I also think obviously there's also lots of concerns in educational settings when it comes to exams, when it comes to people just being recorded without their consent or knowledge.
0: It is, speaking of the legal aspects and media law, Dr. Susan Grantham, this is your specialty.
2: Yeah.
0: Where is this heading?
2: Oh, look, legislation's always lagging. It always has been. And as David rightly pointed out, you know, the Privacy Act, as it currently stands, which I can't even remember what year it was created, but, you know, 88 or something like that, 75, you know, it's hasn't changed a lot. And it is actually about our data. We have no right to privacy in Australia.
0: No.
2: None. Yes. So if you're in a public place, you have zero right to privacy. And that's really confronting for a lot of people. The other thing to point out here is that if you can be seen from the public place, so if you're inside your house and your curtains are open and people can see you from the footpath, you have no right to privacy. If your curtains are closed and people have come into your house, you do have a right to privacy. So where things start getting a little bit more grey now is that we now have a serious invasion of privacy tort, which was brought into effect in June of last year. But that is still very murky. It doesn't affect media, so media are still able to do their investigative reporting. The invasion has to be an intrusion upon physical seclusion, so some sort of surveillance, or a misuse of private information. So it's that surveillance word that gets a little bit murky. You know, what does that truly mean? There also has to be an expectation that the person had a reasonable expectation of privacy. And there's a couple of other thresholds that have

0: to come into effect here. So it's not an easy thing to navigate. So I think, you know, for listeners, understanding that anytime you're out in public, there is no right to privacy. And you do need to be very conscious of if someone is wearing some of these glasses and what you are actively doing in that moment in time and how you might be recorded.
1: Yeah. Yeah, it's definitely something to be mindful of. And they're so popular.
0: So popular.
1: Well, I ask myself, why? Why do people want these glasses? We've got phones. Yes. Just use your phone. What's the difference? Yeah, actually, the photos or video would be more, the quality would be better on your phones than it would be on these glasses as well.
0: Yeah, so, as an influencer, like from an influencer perspective, I can see it. And some of the videos created from these glasses are actually wonderful. There's a great influencer in the US who goes to mum and pop restaurants.
1: Okay.
0: And does reviews of them when there's no one there. So he records, he obviously then gets consent from the owner before he posts it, and it generates huge amount of business for these restaurants. So there is some really good outputs that can come from this sort of recording, but it's the everyday user. Like, what are they doing with the video if they're not posting it in that kind of
1: way
0: to social media? Exactly.
1: And they're not that expensive, obviously, if the access point and they're selling out and they're being sold at a place like Kmart where you expect things to be a little bit cheaper. It's interesting you talk about the filming aspect of it all, because being the former director of the Gold Coast Film Festival, are we going to have competitions for the best Meta Glass production in the track?
2: Yeah, that's a good point. I'm sure they're already being used in production, in short films, and I'm sure that it's already happening. But whether there's a specific film festival for them, I haven't seen one.
1: No,
2: it's
1: not
2: really
1: yet.
2: Interesting.
1: It is, yeah. Actually. Well, a different dynamic.
2: Yeah, because I know there's AI film festivals popping up. So there's a film festival for everything.
1: Of course there is. I love that. Lucy Fisher, Senior Lecturer in PR at Bond Uni. Dr. Susan Grantham, Griffith Centre for Social and Cultural Research. It is 25 minutes past 10. This is The Spin. This is where we chew the fat on some of the big issues, and both Susan and Lucy very much in the space of social media, which is why I would love to know whether this strategy is really smart or really sneaky. And it's often used by airlines, where companies using competitor call-outs to hijack their reach and generate viral engagement. Can somebody break this down for me? Because obviously this is all happening at a commercial space, and I obviously completely oblivious to it. So Susan, do you want to do the honours to start us off?
0: Yeah, look, there's a couple of different aspects to this. So the first airline that jumped to mind when you mentioned this was Ryanair in the UK. They technically roast themselves, but they do also get involved in conversations with other airlines. They do this sort of thing really, really cleverly, because they're not a great airline, really.
1: I've never traveled. Can't discuss.
0: And they know it, you know, and that's what their commentary is about, is, you know, it's very raw kind of commentary.
1: Self-deprecating.
0: And it's really quite funny. So they do it really well. There's also the fast food chains in the US that do it. So Wendy's, Chick-fil, those sorts of ones, they tend to roast each other in comments.
1: So one company puts out a post,
0: yep,
1: and then the other companies jump on.
0: Absolutely.
1: In the comments
0: section.
1: Well,
0: they might
1: section.
0: Do a repost with their own little comments as well. Another great example is my old employer, Queensland Police Service. They do a fantastic job with New South Wales Police, particularly around State of Origin. And the commentary that happens between the two is really, really clever.
1: Okay, I can see the fun in that.
0: Yeah.
1: Because often everything to do with policing can be very serious. So to have some light downtime sounds good. Pros and cons, Lucy?
2: Yeah.
1: From a public relations perspective?
2: Yeah, lots of pros. Obviously, you can get wider exposure, still reaching your target market, because I guess if you're a competitor, you're obviously usually targeting a similar kind of target audience.
1: So you're getting into their slipstream,
2: yeah,
1: of people who are posting and following.
2: Yeah,
1: okay,
2: absolutely. And so I did read a bit of a research article that talked about roasting or toasting. So roasting is obviously when you're sort of playfully kind of putting something down, or, you know, with humour. And then toasting is when you're celebrating, or kind of, you know, congratulating another brand. But we have seen the cons are probably, we have seen influencers starting to get a little bit annoyed at brands hijacking their comment space. And so influencers who might have even more followers than a brand might post about something, and then a brand kind of slips into the comments and makes a sort of snarky or a kind of funny comment, because they actually want the reach in the comments.
1: And so, you can't stop it.
2: Yeah. And so instead of influencers being paid by a brand, now the brand's just going directly to the comments and still reaching the influencers' audience.
1: Without paying them.
2: Correct.
1: Ooh.
2: Yeah. So it is a bit of a sneaky way that brands are sort of, you know, getting in on influencers' audiences without paying them.
1: I wonder how many people are feeling sorry for influencers when you say that.
2: Do you know what? Influencers still have to work hard and create content.
1: They do.
2: And they are subject to the algorithm monster of never-ending content.
1: Yes. That is true. You stand up for the influencers. and the sardine maxes. You go, girl. You go. Sometimes I just flick through and I go, what is going on here? There was one influencer I saw recently and they just kept it. I don't know if she did it on purpose, but she dropped the camera. But that was sort of part of it. But then I kept watching going, what is she going to do? Is she going to keep on talking about whatever she's talking about after dropping a camera? And they go, oopsie, well, make sure you don't do this when you post. And I go, well, okay.
2: No, that's a rage bait tactic.
0: Absolutely.
1: Oh, is it?
2: Yeah.
1: I am so
0: it's all strategy.
1: Out of the loop.
0: Yeah.
1: Rage bait.
2: Yeah.
1: Why would someone be angry about someone dropping?
2: Oh, you dropped your phone or you'll say something about it. But it also is a hook that keeps us watching because we're like, what happened? What's going on? Because it triggers us, our confusion. Yeah.
1: Do you teach this? As a senior lecturer at BonU, do you go, hey, here's some rage bait suggestions?
2: We do talk about rage bait and show examples of things that, you know, are examples of things like this so that students are aware of them. I don't necessarily tell them that this is the best way of doing things, but absolutely, it's about examining what is actually going on social media.
1: Next time we talk, we need to talk about things that influencer do that causes me rage.
2: Yes.
1: Because there's so many things, and the posts that they put up, it just drives me nannies. But this has been fascinating. Thank you so very much, ladies. Lucy Fisher, Senior Lecturer in Public Relations at Bond Uni, and Dr. Susan Grantham, Griffith Centre for Social and Cultural Research, specialising in trending social media.
0: Thank you.
1: We've covered off on as much as we can in the time we have. Yeah. It's just gone 10:30. I've got to ask, question without notice, did you go to school with anyone famous? Or did anyone famous go to your school?
0: I just looked it up. I went to Aquinas down here. And apparently Megan Scanlon, Jessica Campbell, that's it.
1: Oh, that's pretty good.
0: And
1: both
0: me.
1: Women.
0: And
1: you. That's the holy trinity of female power right there, my friend. Any spring to mind for you?
2: Margot Robbie went to my school, but not in my grade. I'm a bit older than her.
1: Oh.
2: Yeah.
1: Well, she still went to your school.
2: Yeah. Right?
1: That's pretty good. What else do we have here? Glenn from Tweed. Famous school students. Best I can do is Hogan Brothers that were acted out in Muriel's Wedding, directed by relative PJ Hogan. A bit interesting. I went to school with Ian McCulloch from Echo and the Bunnymen. Alexi Sales and Pete Wiley, also a singer driving So This Might Not Make Sense. Oh, okay. I just did what could have been AI generated. You can say this again better, Nicole. Yes, I could, AI. Thank you very much. Very soon, we're going to switch gears and we're going to talk about allergies. Do you suffer? There's a lot of stuff to experience at the moment. We've got smoke haze from controlled burns that are happening. Spring's just around the corner, so that means pollen. There's something very special going on in Canberra, and allergy experts, why they feel that we need to put allergy disease on the next census because the data could prove invaluable. We'll talk about that in just a moment.

A flock of seagulls and I ran so far away on 91.7 ABC Gold Coast. It's 23 to 11. Had a hoot of a show. And as Lucy and Susan were leaving, we were lamenting some of the influences at our local gyms when you're waiting for equipment and they're sitting there taking photos of things. Just a bit of a bugbear, just putting it out there. Be aware of others, please. Also, this morning we are asking famous people that went to your school, it might not necessarily your year, but your school, on the back of Nicole Kidman sending a lovely, lovely video message to Lane Cove Public School in Sydney that was celebrating 150 years. She went there. She was saying she made friends when she was there, and they've still got those friends today. So, yes, have a think about it. Famous people that went to your school, you can text it on 0487 993 222. I'm so amazed at your memories for remembering so far back, and the stories have been wonderful as well. Interesting text. Now, this harks back to the first half an hour of the show when I was speaking to Services Australia about Medicare safety nets, which can help lower your out-of-pocket expenses. This text, no name, says, re-Medicare talk, I have always assumed that the safety net was automatic. I had no idea you had to register for it. You don't. What we were talking about, just to be clear, there are different safety nets with different thresholds depending on your family situation. If you want to learn more about that, head to Services Australia, just their website, and it explains each situation. But if you want to boost it, so what actually happens, the more you claim, say if you have to go to the doctors quite a few times or an occupational therapist, when you do that, it gets to a certain point, the threshold where you get even more money back. And to help boost that, register your whole family or families and couples if everyone's on the same, even if everyone's on the same Medicare card. So just because your names are on the card doesn't mean you've registered. But once you've registered, they will then keep track of your costs and let you know when you're getting close to reaching the safety net threshold. So it's a collective reach for the threshold so you can get more money back sooner. That was pretty much what she was, our guest was trying to say earlier this morning. Allergies. Do you suffer from them? Do you often feel like you are

0: suffering in silence. Experts want to change that, and they are calling for allergic disease to be reported in future data collections like the census. Professor Kirsten Perrott is with the National Allergy Centre of Excellence. She is the director. She's also a paediatric allergist. And I asked her what the latest data we have tells us about how many people suffer from allergies.
1: Yeah, well, it is really a huge problem. Around 1 in 3 Australians now live with allergic disease, and that prevalence has doubled from almost 4 million in 2007 to about 8.2 million today. So, huge problem.
0: Why the jump?
1: Oh, look, we are just seeing a whole heap of things, but particularly climate change, environmental changes, you know, but there's a whole host of factors driving the change, lifestyle factors. There is, to a certain degree, greater awareness and diagnosis, but we really need to understand why and how we can prevent this and really turn that tide.
0: And often allergies are trivialised as sneezing, having a snotty nose. How can better data help support sufferers?
1: Yeah, better data is so important because we need to understand not only how many Australians are living with allergic disease, but where they're living with. And the census provides that really important snapshot of every Australian household. And at the moment, there's not a single question on allergic disease in that census. There is no data being collected. So improving that data is really important. So we can strengthen not only understanding, you know, how many, but it will inform future policy, planning, research, investment to really make a difference to people living with Australians living with allergic disease, which is why we're here.
0: Sadly, census for most people done and dusted, pun intended, which means we don't get another census for 5 years. So how will you go about trying to collect this data in the meantime?
1: Well, we're really raising awareness today. Today we're at Parliament House in Canberra and we're talking about data, but we're also launching the Parliamentary Friends of Allergy Group. So now we have bipartisan support for the first time inside the walls to really hear from people with lived experience, to raise awareness. We want to be a seat at the table. We want to help the government to think through what questions should be in the census, but also the other ways that we can collect national data is through the National Health Survey, and that is a representative sample, but it's better than nothing, and we need better data collected in there so we can understand where those Australians are and whether there are changes happening. As we know, we have climate change. What's happening to allergic rhinitis? Are we getting more hay fever? And what pockets are they so we can make a difference? More insect allergies. We know about red imported fire ants, tick allergies. There's a huge amount of insect allergy. We don't have any single national data collected on insect allergy. So there's a lot of work to be done.
0: What impact do allergies as a whole have on a workplace?
1: Oh my goodness, they're huge. So about a third of Australians live with allergic disease, as we said. A quarter of them have allergic rhinitis. Living with allergic rhinitis is like having a bad cold all the time. And, you know, it's a snuffy nose, a runny nose, a watery eyes. It makes you feel terrible. And we have a lot of people who just need to have some time off work to manage symptoms. And that's despite best management. So we really need to try and understand how to help, how to reduce the prevalence and reduce the burden so that we can live a happier and healthier lives and be more productive in the workplace.
0: Professor Kirsten Perrott, National Allergy Centre of Excellence Director, how exhausting that must be to be in that constant state.
1: Oh, a huge factor. And it's not just the physical symptoms, it's the emotional toll as well on those individuals and their families. You know, living with that, you know, exhausted and run down and really, you know, someone with a head cold the whole time. So, you know, that's just allergic rhinitis. But, you know, if we talk about food allergy or insect allergy, these people are living, you know, the risk every day. And particularly those with, you know, milk, egg allergies, I really feel for these families. You know, it's eating out, attending school, travelling, celebrating special occasions. They have to watch everything that goes in their mouth every single day, every single time. And we've got some families at Parliament House today who are going to be sharing their story. And it really, really touches you just so deeply because this is so significant for them and their families every day.
0: How far have we come in treating allergies?
1: Look, I think we've come a huge way in a relatively short time. And in fact, Australia is leading the world on introducing the first ever treatment of food allergy into the national public health system. And 2 years ago, the ADAPT program was launched, which is

0: peanut oral immunotherapy program, and this is retraining the baby's immune system to develop tolerance to a peanut allergy. And this is the first time that we have it available in the public hospital system for Australians. So that's huge. We now have 600 children being treated, and we hope that, you know, we'll get those kids off to primary school without their peanut allergy. Mm. And this is really, really changing the game for them and their families and their long-term outlook. So we're very excited about the future. There's a lot of great work happening still, though, heaps more to do.
1: Yeah. And do we know why some people are allergic to things and others are untouched? And you get this comment a lot too. You know, when I was young, no one in my class had an allergy to peanuts, you know. So has something shifted?
0: Yeah, we are really researching that hard at the National Allergy Centre of Excellence, but we do know that, you know, this is not just one single cause. Rising allergy rates are driven by multiple factors. The environment, though, has to be at the core of it. Lifestyle changes, climate change, all these things, because we know that the genomes involved, the genetic code, we do have, you know, increased risk of allergies in families, but the rise is happening faster than any change in genome. So, you know, the environment is driving it. So what's going on in the environment and how can we help? And that's what we're really focused on at, you know, the National Allergy Centre of Excellence, prevention of allergic disease, and then better and earlier treatments.
1: Yeah. As you mentioned, you're in Canberra, Parliament House, the creation of the bipartisan parliamentary Friends of Allergy Group front and centre, and that also features Gold Coast Federal MP Angie Bell.
0: Fantastic. Yes, we love Miss Angie Bell. She is one of the co-chairs of the Parliamentary Friends of Allergy, which is being launched today at Parliament House. There's over 20 sitting members who are over that, you know, are listed as members of the Friends. And together we're launching it with people with lived experience. We're talking about, you know, the progress Australia's made in the last 4 years since, you know, the federal government invested into the National Allergy Council and National Allergy Centre of Excellence. We're talking about the great things that have happened in research, prevention, care, education and support. But we're also thinking about what's next. And better data, national data, is one thing. And so very topical today with the census
1: We
0: all know the benefit of data. But we do not have a single question in the census on allergic disease. So we need to think about how to change that.
1: Yeah. Do you agree there with Professor Kirsten Perrett from the National Allergy Centre of Excellence there, saying we need more data on just how many people are suffering from allergies, not just dust or pollen, but food, insects, ticks. The list just goes on and on. One in three people living with an allergy. It is 13 to 11. We'll find out what your weather is up to in just a moment on your local ABC Gold Coast Mornings program.

0: That's Leanne Rimes. Can't Fight the Moonlight on 91.7 ABC Gold Coast. And was a very chilly morning this morning. I think I played it down just a bit. A few people went, it was really cold, Nicole. It was. I'm sorry. It was. I just feel a little bit cheated this season by winter on the coast. I know inland it's you know, you've had your cool mornings, but it's certainly heating up. That is for sure. We're heading for a top of 24 degrees, currently sitting around 21, 22 right across the coast. But how are we tracking for the rest of the day? Robert Urbaniak, Bureau of Meteorology, good morning.
1: Good morning.
0: Yeah, so the day ahead, what's in store?
1: I think you just gave away half the story, Nicole. To be honest with you. No, it's tracking for a nice warm day because of northwesterly winds ahead of this trough that's coming through. So that's what warmed things up. So, yeah, about 24 on the coast and about 24 inland in Bow Desert. As you were saying, it was quite cold out there inland this morning, around 4 degrees, but nevertheless warming up to a warm day of 24. And then in the late afternoon and evening, so really after 6 p.m. for the most part, there is a slight chance of a shower, but you'd be lucky to get a millimetre, really. So those showers, well, that system that's producing the showers, which is a trough, is in the southern interior of Queensland right now, and I haven't seen basically anything hit the rain gauges. So
0: Not yet.
1: So in my opinion, I just don't think there'll be many showers. But anyway, it'll get a bit cloudy in the evening, basically.
0: Okay. In addition to that, though, we do have the air show coming up on the weekend, and I note possible shower on Friday, but how much rain could we get on Saturday and Sunday as we edge a little closer to the weekend?
1: Yeah, so, look, by then we'll be in southeasterly or southerly winds, and it does look like there is a chance of some showers between a few millimetres and about 10 millimetres either of those days. So particularly along the coastal fringe. So whereabouts was the air show?
0: All up and down the coast. From Surfers Paradise,
1: there's definitely the chance of some showers. So, yeah, but like, as you know, in this part of the world, if it's Wednesday and we're talking about showers on a Saturday, we'd probably want to wait till Thursday afternoon to get a bit better picture. But no, I think it's safe to say there'll be on and off showers sort of much of the day, sort of raining a bit, then clearing up for a few hours, then back to rain. So a kind of patchy shower type thing where it's neither here nor there.
0: Yeah, all right. As long as it's not that much. But as you say, it'll be off and on.
1: Yeah.
0: Hey, thank you very much, Robin Urbaniak from the Bureau of Meteorology this morning. We've got some breaking news at 7 to 11. A Slacks Creek man has been arrested over the death of a woman in Logan this morning. The woman was known to the man and there was apparently a protective order in place. Queensland Police have just spoken to the media.
2: Offering our condolences to the family and friends of this young lady who has tragically lost her life. At about 12:27 this morning, police received a phone call from a man reporting that a unresponsive female was at his address following an assault. Police arrived at that location within minutes and subsequently located a 27-year-old Woody Point woman in a unresponsive state within a bedroom at the rear of the house. Both police and paramedics commenced CPR for a period of time, but unfortunately that woman could not be saved. Police subsequently arrested a 37-year-old Slacks Creek man and declared a crime scene. So as I'm sure you can appreciate, this investigation is in its very early stages, and we currently have a team of detectives from both the Logan District Criminal Investigation Branch and the Homicide Investigation Unit working tirelessly now to identify the circumstances leading up to this woman's death. At this point in time, I would ask that if anyone has any information in relation to this, to please contact police. There will be a forensic examination conducted at the scene today, and there will be a post-mortem to determine the exact cause of death. It's an absolutely tragic event, and it's something that the QPS, our partner agencies and our support services We come to work every day to try and prevent this exact thing. So when something like this does happen, we all feel it, as I'm sure the wider community does as well.
0: That is Detective Inspector Ian Galpin speaking there about the event that unfolded at Rwanda Street property in Slacks Creek. More details on that story coming up in your latest ABC News at 11 o'clock.
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0: And coming up with Sarah Kanofsky at 11:05 after your news is Mark Woodland. As a young man, he was at a loss as to what to do with his life. A family tragedy led him to join the army. But after 10 years, he left to help out his mum with the admin at her childcare centre. One thing led to another. And these days, Mark is a highly successful entrepreneur, founder and CEO of tech healthcare company Kismet. Mark Woodford on the surprising steps that led to his success coming up on Conversations this morning after 11 o'clock. Also in news, and there will be more on this coming up very soon, just in case you're wondering, the Commonwealth Bank has reported a 7% increase in annual profit to $10.98 billion.

0: Hall of Fame inductee Christine McVie got a hold on me on 91.7 ABC Gold Coast. Thank you this morning for everything. Your texts, your phone calls, absolutely loved all of the above. Have a fabulous Wednesday. Myself and Chloe back tomorrow from 8.30. Dr. Kieran Laplastria on the show also after 9.30. Have a good one. It's 11 o'clock news time.
1: Good morning, ABC News with Sue Fitzpatrick. A man's been charged with murder after a woman died at Logan, south of Brisbane, early this morning. Emergency services were called to a Rwanda Street property in Slacks Creek at 12.30 after a 37-year-old man reported a 27-year-old woman was unresponsive. Police say preliminary investigations show the woman died of asphyxiation. Detective Inspector Ian Galpin says the man and woman were previously in a relationship.
2: This investigation is in its very early stages, and we currently have a team of detectives from both the Logan District Criminal Investigation Branch and the Homicide Investigation Unit are working tirelessly now to identify the circumstances leading up to this woman's death.
1: A woman has been charged following an armed robbery in Clontarf, north of Brisbane. Police say the 28-year-old entered a business on the corner of Angus Street and Elizabeth Avenue before 9 o'clock last night, allegedly armed with a knife. It's alleged he threatened staff and stole items before fleeing the store. An officer was later injured in an altercation with the woman. She's been charged with offences including armed robbery and serious assault of a police officer. The Commonwealth Bank has reported a 7% increase in annual profit to $10.98 billion. Business reporter Lin Lin has more.
3: While profits have come in ahead of analyst expectations, the country's biggest lender says economic growth is slowing, pointing to higher interest rates and inflation, putting pressure on household budgets. CBA is also flagging a cooling in housing loan demand, saying applications have fallen 15% since the federal budget in May. However, it says application volume appears to have stabilised in recent weeks.
1: One Nation's Barnaby Joyce has become the latest MP to call on the Prime Minister to apologise for his comments about melons gifted to him by his female Japanese counterpart. Anthony Albanese spoke about the fruit on a podcast last month while making hand gestures in front of his chest. He's since denied he was being disrespectful to the Japanese Prime Minister. Mr. Joyce says Mr. Albanese should admit the comments were wrong.
4: The thing to do is say, well, yeah, that was a cluster, and go out and say, look, I got carried away. I was trying to be, King Kitty. I was with this person dressed up as an elephant hunter, and I said really dumb things.
1: Federal Agriculture Minister Julie Collins says there are overseas efforts to develop a vaccine for mammals to protect them against bird flu. The government is rolling out a vaccine to protect native bird species from a deadly strain of bird flu spreading throughout Australia. But a lack of vaccine for mammals has led to fears for scavenger species like the Tasmanian devil. Agriculture Minister Julie Collins says there are research efforts overseas targeting mammals.
5: We are learning from other countries because obviously they have had it for much longer than we have had. But certainly in terms of the vaccinations, Australia is globally leading in terms of what we have trialled and tested with our wild native birds.
1: Overseas now, the UK's weather agency says this summer is on course to be the hottest since records began.

0: Europe correspondent Ms. Zoe Ford reports from London.
1: Britain is in the grip of its fifth heat wave this year. The Met Office says this summer is likely to be the hottest since records began, because only average conditions are needed for the rest of August to surpass the record set just last year. Almost three quarters of England and all of Wales are now in drought, and officials say conditions will get worse without significant rainfall. In England, a total of 45 million people are now living in a drought area, and more than 27 million are facing water use restrictions.
0: To sport and for Europe correspondent Ms. Zoe Ford reports from London.
1: Britain is in the grip of its fifth heat wave this year. The Met Office says this summer is likely to be the hottest since records began, because only average conditions are needed for the rest of August to surpass the record set just last year. Almost three quarters of England and all of Wales are now in drought, and officials say conditions will get worse without significant rainfall. In England, a total of 45 million people are now living in a drought area, and more than 27 million

0: I, Amelia Whittaker, Gemma Bemrose and Pia Tapsell are all in line to make their Wallaroos debut. Queensland's weather, a strong wind warning for the Capricornia Coast, Garee, Sunshine and Gold Coast waters. Cloudy with scattered light showers across inland southern Queensland, mostly sunny elsewhere. Townsville 27, Mackay 26, Rockhampton 31. In the southeast, becoming cloudy later this afternoon with a medium chance of showers this evening. Brisbane and Ipswich 25, Logan 24, the Gold and Sunshine Coasts 24 and Toowoomba 18.
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7: My guest today is Mark Woodland. Mark is a very successful Australian entrepreneur. He builds tech systems designed to help everyday people manage their business and to access support services. It's fair to say that this is not the life Mark had imagined himself leading. 20-something years ago, he was pretty lost. He dropped out of uni, got a job at Macca's, and then at the local sink warehouse, trying to find his feet. And then a family tragedy changed the course of Mark's life. And he seemed to find his calling, supporting other people in following theirs. Hi, Mark.
8: Hi.
7: You live in Victoria now, but where was home for you as a kid?
8: Yeah, so growing up, we moved a lot. So I was originally born in Darwin, Northern Territory, and spent a couple of years there. And then we moved to South Australia, spent a couple of years there, and then eventually found growing up at schooling in Queensland.
7: And why? Why was there so much moving around for your family?
8: Yeah, Mum was a teacher. So after my mother separated with my father when I was about three-ish, she was moving a lot. So from sort of teaching job to teaching job, moving up that teaching career ladder. And so we just go to sort of that next opportunity. So lots of different schools growing up and then finally settling down in Brisbane, Queensland.
7: As a single mum who was working to support you and your brother, did your mum have high expectations about the sort of responsibilities and chores that you and he had at home?
8: Yeah, it's an interesting question because when you cast your mind back, it was very normal. But then I look at my children today and there might be outrage over some of the things that we did that were just very normal, washing cars and taking rubbish out and cooking your own dinner if there are sort of staff meetings on that night or things like that, getting home quite late because we do a lot of extracurricular things at school, music and air cadets and all those things. So you'd get home, do your homework in the car on the trip home. I mean, for us, it was very, very normal. But also, again, showing my age, it was the 90s and probably the greatest era ever. And so you just...
7: What, just full stop, the greatest era ever. No qualifications needed.
8: And I dare anyone to disagree with me, but the 90s were outstanding. And so most of your time, you'd be out on the street and when the lights went off, you'd come home. Mm. And so you'd be riding bikes, you'd be out with your friends, and it was such a great existence.
7: You'd moved around to so many different schools. What did that mean by the time you were at high school? How was school for you?
8: Yeah, I love school because you got to go to school, play sport or music or whatever you were interested in, and then hang out with your friends. I know that's not the definition
7: the
8: of schooling.
7: Part of that picture?
8: Yeah, see, that was probably more awkward. And again, I don't know, I thought I was the perfect student, which I lie. I'm sure my teachers deeply disliked my disruptions in the classroom. But again, the schoolwork, you were just hanging out with your friends. You were just hanging out with your friends now sitting at a desk. So you'd make your own fun. And I have vivid memories. Used to have those, the trays that popped out or mm-hmm. the lid that would open. So you'd put your school ruler in there and you'd create it like a catapult and you'd put the eraser on the end and you'd see. Like,
7: right,
8: it was
7: so
8: that
7: you're
8: type
7: enjoying
8: of stuff,
7: that, yeah. And I'm sensing that if we were interviewing the teachers of young Mark Woodlow, there might be a different assessment.
8: Different story.

0: So, you know, school fits for you well. It's social and structured and lots of activity. And then it just stops, you know, grade 12 finishes and you're out in the world. Where did you make your first steps as a grown up?
1: Yeah, so I did the traditional path. So I finished school in 1999, again, greatest year ever, and went to uni because that was the process. That was before, you know, computers and things and mobile phones had just come on the scene. So it was still very go to uni, get a job, follow the process. So I did that. I went to uni. I didn't enjoy it at all. Because I'd come from this world where I had a lot of friends, was, to your point, structured, knew what was going on. And then uni environment was, you're on your own, do as you wish, just make sure you get your assignments done. New people, everyone sort of doing different things. I wasn't a big fan of uni. And then the responsibility of actually having to do your work without someone telling you what to do didn't excite me either. So, you know, you'd miss assignments, you'd miss deadlines, you'd forget to turn up to exam. So it wasn't ideal for me.
0: How long did you last for?
1: So I started studying a Bachelor of Law and Psychology. So it was meant to be a 5-year degree. I lasted all of sort of 18 months. And then later on in life, I'd go back and try and do it again, but it just never stuck. I just couldn't handle the environment.
0: And so then as a young man, you know, what, 18, 19 or so, what did you do once you left uni? How did you fill your days then?
1: Yeah, so I'd hang out with my mates. And back in the day, I think it was called lappies. You'd drive around in someone's car just doing laps of the block.
0: This was
1: cool.
0: One of the features of the greatest era ever, was it?
1: It was, Mark? It was. Yep. You'd play your music loud, have your windows down, and you'd drive around Ipswich being cool. So my days were spent doing that.
0: Did you have to earn income in any way while you interspersed with this?
1: Yeah, well, see, as sort of you were doing the fun things of driving around Ipswich, doing laps, listening to music, you realised, at some point you have to fill your car up with petrol. And in order to do that, you need to get some money. So that was the reason for trying to get a job, which was the traditional go to McDonald's and I'd get a job there, work a couple of jobs at sort of a supermarket and then eventually at a warehouse, putting holes in sinks.
0: Putting holes in sinks. Tell me about that as a work day.
1: Yeah, it's an interesting one. So you'd get there early and there are such a thing as left and right sinks, or at least there used to be. And the whole way you make a sink left or right is you put the tap hole at one of the ends. And so if you put it at an end where the where you dry your dishes and stuff, that made it a right-hand sink. And if you flipped it upside down, that made it a left-hand sink. Very confusing when it's early in the morning. So many, many times.
0: If you've had a long night lapping.
1: Yeah, have exactly right. Run out of petrol, so the car's still on the street somewhere. But it's and you get that wrong often. So that was me putting holes in sinks, and I'd pack orders, and then I would finish that job sort of by 9, and my day was free to go back and do laps.
0: Something happened in your family to change all this in the year 2000. What happened?
1: Yeah. So my brother, who was 18 months younger than me, had a similar schooling journey, was trying to find his place. And so he eventually found it by joining the army when he left school, sort of in a year after me. And so I was talking to him. He was coming back to Brisbane. He'd just finished all his recruit training and he had been posted to Brisbane. So he was super excited about that. We were going to catch up with him the next day. But then he was, I got a phone call from my mum the next day as she was driving from Mackay to Brisbane, because we lived in Mackay at that point. And we used to do those long road trips of that 12, 14-hour trip, and you'd drive down. So she was driving down to see him, welcome him back to Brisbane. Everyone was super excited. And so I got a phone call, because I was still in Mackay, from my mother, and she said, Ben's been in a fatal car crash. And I hadn't really clicked the word fatal, but I said, is he all right? What's happening? And she said, no, he's been killed in a car crash. So that night, My brother was in the passenger seat of a car.

0: and the driver had been drinking, and they crashed into a power pole, and so he was killed sort of that night on his way back from recruit training. So that was a pretty significant moment in time for especially my mother, but for the family.
1: Yeah, what a shocking phone call for your mum to get, and then for you. And so she was on the road driving. What happened logistically next for the both of you?
0: Well, that was the worst part, and I feel for my mum because she was not that close to Brisbane, so she had a good 8-9 hours left of just driving. So she couldn't just turn off and jump on a plane and get there any faster. Between Mackay and Brisbane, there's not much there. So she just had to keep pushing on. I got a phone call my mum had said, look, one of the family friends will get you to the airport. So he arrived pretty much instantly, knocked on the door, and I just walked out. Didn't pack any bags or anything, just walked out with him and went to the airport, which caused problems as I got to the airport because I didn't have any ID, didn't have any of this information, couldn't explain who I was. But he was a superstar and he just handled it all and explained to the airline staff what was going on, and off I went. So I got to Brisbane first before anyone else. So just going to the morgue, organising that type of stuff and trying to keep mum up to speed of what was happening, collecting personal items and a series of things. And there were sort of media things happening only because it was a car crash, so people wanting to know. Defence Force was wanting to get updates as well. So it was a little bit of a logistics nightmare during a process where, look, in fairness, I was probably just shell-shocked, so it was pretty easy going through the motions of admin. It was able to keep my mind off a lot of things. But then it was, again, notifying friends and family and just all the stuff I don't think a lot of people think about that happens almost immediately once something like this occurs.
1: Was there a moment, Mark, where the grief of losing your brother caught up with you? You know, in the immediate days, it sounds like you were so focused on just the practicalities that happen after a sudden death. What about the emotion of it for you?
0: Yeah, for me it was more just sort of move on, sort of override, ignore. And I had lots of other people really upset around me, so it just didn't seem like the right thing to do. So it just felt like I should be a support mechanism for people, including my mum, family members. My youngest, there's three brothers. So my youngest brother is 13 years younger than me. So he was about 4 or 5-ish around that time. So it was, you know, he was amongst all of this. So it was just being that sort of steady person. It wasn't for years after. There's vivid memories of just the admin, which sounds terrible, but of all the things that occurred over that week period.
1: What big decision did you make about your own future after Ben's death?
0: Yeah, so it was a little bit of a hectic period for me of just, okay, so what am I really doing? I was still sort of just job to job. So I thought, well, Ben was really, really happy when he joined the military. He'd found a lot of purpose. And I'd spoke to him the night before the car crash, and he was so excited, so proud of what he's achieved. I spoke to some of his mates in the army. They were super keen to catch up. And you got this sense of he's found his spot. And so I was really excited for him for that. And so in my mind, I thought, well, the best thing I could do for my brother was, why don't I join the army and I finish off what he started, and sort of thought of it as a short term. It's probably the least I can do. Doesn't make a lot of sense when you say it out loud, but I figured that's what I'll do. So I did.
1: My guest on Conversations today is Mark Woodland. Did you find a similar sense of fit, of finding your tribe the way your brother had?

0: Eventually, yes. Early days, my army career was pretty fast. I finished Kapuka. I was in artillery, so a combat arms corps. So after Kapuka, you go and do initial employment training. So I went to a place called Pakapanyo, another cold, wet, miserable place. And so during that initial employment training, you dig lots of holes in the ground and fighting positions, and you'd think nothing of it during it, but boy, do I not miss any of that. And you'd sit in the cold and you'd do all this stuff, and it was fun because you were with your mates and you did it and everyone was suffering, and so be it. But early days, you know, I didn't join because I'm the best patriot in the world. I joined because it was to finish off something my brother started. So that initial why are you here, yes, to serve my country because I love it, was the default response, was hard to describe, and it was a little bit different. I felt a bit guilty because all these guys were here to serve and do their thing. Over time, that dramatically changed. I found my place. I have some of the greatest mates on the planet. And we had so much fun just doing dumb stuff. And all of a sudden it felt like I was back at school, hanging out, doing sport again, hanging out with your mates, just having fun.
1: Pretty soon, Mark, you were deployed to Operation Relax. What was that?
0: Yeah, this is an interesting one. It was declassified a few years ago now, but so this was back in the John Howard era, around 2003, and Operation Relax was an operation that would attach a small group of army soldiers, which we were, like a section, so about seven of us, to a Navy ship. I have to keep saying ship, not boat, because people get deeply offended if I say the word boat. But that attached a few of us to the Navy ship, and we would turn around illegal fishing vessels, drugs, people trying to immigrate into Australia through these illegal, they called them CEVs. I can't remember what the acronym stands for.
1: So why were Army guys like you involved in that? Wasn't that a Navy operation?
0: You would think so. And when I signed up to the Army, I had no idea I'd be out in the ocean swimming and trying to not drown. I'm pretty sure I didn't sign up to swim, but there was a few incidences with it, and people, a lot of it refers to the children overboard incidents that occurred. And so what would happen is people that were smuggling people into Australia would quickly realize that if you threatened or actually did throw someone off the side of the small fishing boat, the Australian soldiers would have to take them back onto the Navy ship and give them first aid, all the things that you would do. And so a lot of this stuff was got into the media. So a show of force was to send the Army, who had no training, this stuff, like, had never boarded a fishing vessel in their lives, but hey, we can do it. So
1: you were there to be intimidating, partly.
0: Pretty much.
1: What did you wear when you boarded fishing boats and stuff?
0: We'd be in full Kevlar and all this stuff that you probably shouldn't be wearing as you get over the ocean.
1: Because what if you fall in, you're sinking straight to the bottom, is that right?
0: Pretty much, yeah, pretty much. And you have a life jackets on, and the Army was not doing anything crazy, but these weren't the biggest boats in the world when you get on. They're fishing vessels, so they're small, and they're wooden, rackety things. And so some of these people doing these illegal activities would start ripping floorboards up or start trying to damage the vessel, so it started sinking. So then you have to take everyone onto the ship. And also the ocean is not the... it's not a calm lake. It's there's waves, and it's not ideal. And you know, sprinkle in some nighttime activity. It's an interesting exercise.
1: Were you conscious of how the people on those boats were responding to you, or are you just sort of in that mode of it's an operation and you're decked out, or do you are you aware of the what must be a really heightened emotional setting those fishing boats?
0: I mean, I can only talk about my sort of reaction to it. Is I was actually more concerned about, because there was seven of us, you know, the guys and girls to my left and right who could get pushed over, could get

0: lot of decisions in the absolute moment that could be right or wrong. So far more concerned about that stuff. I wasn't really paying huge amounts of attention to the people on the boat, because you don't know what you're getting onto first. It could be illegal fishing, it could be drugs, it could be people smuggling. You don't really know until you get there. It could be a combination of all of those things. So yeah, you sort of intercept these boats. Sometimes, you know, you don't have to board at all and they get turned around, and that's probably the best result. But other times, not the case.
1: As you say, you signed up to be in the army, not the navy. What did this experience do to your attitude towards the ocean?
0: Yeah, nothing good. It's and look, even to this day, I just flat out refuse to get into the ocean. Swimming pools are a problem as well. But it was
1: really
0: more.
1: What experiences did you have?
0: It was fine for like 99% of it, and then one day. We did what they call a swim ex, so a swim exercise. And all that means was a free swim, but you'd put a military term on it, so it was called a swim ex. And all that meant is we're going to stop the ship in the middle of the ocean, and this is proper middle of the ocean. You can't see things. There's no land. It's proper ocean. And you jump off. So before we did the swim ex, we thought, well, not we, not my idea at all, but I think you call it a captain of the ship, but whoever was in charge thought it'd be a good idea to do a man overboard training, which is sounds fair, like they got to practice this stuff. And, oh, who better to be the men overboard than those army guys that have been attached. So they said, all right, army guys, off you go. Jump into the ocean. Look, we had life jackets and things on. No one was drowning. But so we jumped off not knowing any better, and we'd just sit there. And they said, all right, we're going to run our drills. I said, all right, rock on. And then we'd just sort of watch the Navy ship sail off into the distance. And we're looking at each other saying, these guys are messing with us. Surely they're coming back. Anyway, so we just floated there thinking nothing of it. And then my mate said, hey, Woody, look down. And I said, all right. And so opened my eyes up underwater and just sucked up the saltiness. But it was just, when I opened my eyes up, it was just blackness. I've never seen anything so deep, so black, so big, so three-dimensional in my life. And I thought, yep, if anything swims up on me now, there is nothing I can do about it. I am absolutely helpless. I've got zero control. We're done. That experience of just realizing how big and deep and black that ocean is really messed me up. And then there were swim exes afterwards, which didn't excite me either, because everyone on the ship would go out and swim. You'd jump off the side of the ship, lots of fun. But then I'd ask a friend, hey, what's that guy doing? And he's sitting on the top of the ship. I'm sure they've got a name for it, in this lookout position with his rifle, his Steyr, and think, what's he doing? And one of the Navy guys said, oh, he's on shark lookout. I said, are you for real? Like, we're all swimming here. How is he going to shoot a shark at that from there? Like, he's going to shoot us, which at that point is probably accept that instead of being eaten by a shark. So it's, yeah, anyway, never swim. I discourage people getting into the ocean. It's not a safe place. And
1: you weren't tempted to swap the Army for the Navy after this experience,
0: never,
1: it sounds
0: never.
1: Like.
0: No chance.
1: You did move on to something called the psychology corps. What was that?
0: Yeah, so I injured my knees when I was in artillery, just carrying heavy things, and then one day my knee gave way and it snapped. So that was a long journey getting back from that injury. So instead of going back into combat arms where I'd have to do more of this work, I transferred corps to the psychology corps, which was really fun, very, very different. But
1: fun in what way?
0: Fun in the sense of, for me, I wasn't in combat arms anymore, which was amazing as well, but I saw a different side of the army, which was a support side of the army, where combat arms is you're sort of at the front end, pointy end of the stick, and you would get a lot of support from people. Now all of a sudden I could provide support to a lot of people, which was always interesting. So it was fun meeting different people, doing a very, very different job, like a desk job to be fair, and not outfield doing training for war. And you'd be supporting the war fighters. So a lot of the work was done. They used to call it RTAP, so Return to Australia Psych Screening. So these are soldiers coming back from

0: deployment.
1: And where were they being deployed at that period?
0: So at this point, Afghan had kicked off, Iraq, so they were coming back from Middle East somewhere. Majority of them were coming back. And so they'd do this return to Australia screening to see if they were okay to reintegrate with their families, back into not civilian life, but civilian life in the sense of integrating with civilian world. And so, you know, you'd sit there and you'd listen to their stories, and

0: And the other thing is I was posted to a place called Albury Wodonga, which is another training military organisation there. And so you do a lot of psychological support work for new recruits, young 17, 18-year-olds that are a little bit shell-shocked coming into this military system, not realising what they'd signed up for, and it was a bit overwhelming being away from their family for the first time, those things that everyone sort of goes through. And so you'd support them, you'd support the commanders on the base, making sure they had all the services they need in terms of what was happening. Yeah, quite an interesting job.
1: So why did you decide to leave the army, Mark?
0: Yeah, I mean, most days towards the end of my career, I was spent talking to my mum on the phone because she had retired from being a teacher now. And in her wisdom, she has thought it would be a good idea to open a childcare centre and run her own business. And so she was calling me most afternoons. And I just thought, maybe I'll leave the army and just be mum's receptionist. Let me do all this admin so you can just focus on teaching. And so that's sort of what made my mind up.
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3: Sue Fitzpatrick with ABC News. A man is facing murder charges after a woman died at Logan, south of Brisbane, early this morning. Emergency services were called to a Rwanda Street property in Slacks Creek at 12:30 after a 37-year-old man reported a 27-year-old woman was unresponsive. Detective Inspector Ian Galpin says the man and woman were previously in a relationship. Australia's biggest home lender, the Commonwealth Bank, has lifted its profit by 7% to $10.9 billion in the last financial year. The bank says housing activity has softened, but volumes of home loan applications appear to have stabilised. And overseas, New Zealand's Prime Minister Christopher Luxon will remain in the role following an emergency caucus meeting in Wellington this morning. Mr Luxon confirmed there was a confidence vote in his leadership, which he has survived. New Zealanders will head to the polls in November.
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1: My guest on Conversations today is Mark Woodland. These days, Mark is the CEO of the tech healthcare company Kismet, but he spent the first 10 years of his career in the army. He joined up in the footsteps of his brother Ben, who was a new recruit in the army when he died in a car accident at just 18. So Mark, after 10 years in the army, you were saying that you decided to leave and basically become the receptionist for your mum's new childcare business, which in the phone calls you were having with her was clear to you was really struggling. What was proving so difficult for her? I mean, she was super experienced as a teacher than in her whole career. So what was she finding challenging?
0: Yeah, so the best teacher on the planet, and obviously I'm biased, but even without my bias.
1: Oh, is this like the 90s, the greatest era? My mother, the best teacher on the planet.
0: Correct. So these are all my statements.
1: Mark,
0: But it's so she would call me and you know, I'd say, how's the business going? I wasn't really asking how the children were or anything, like, how's the business? Is the rent being paid? Are we, you know, are you making money? All those types of things. And mum wouldn't have many answers for that because she'd say, oh, I'm too busy teaching children. And I'd have many conversations saying, you won't have any children to teach if you don't pay the bills. And so we'd have this sort of natural conflict of two people coming at a problem from two different mindsets. I would argue my mother's mindset is far more grounded than mine, but I was just laser focused on making sure my mum had her business. I wasn't really focused on the children she was teaching. So they were always the conversations, and it was

0: constant.
1: What did she think about this idea?
0: Yeah, look, that's probably a good question I should ask her one day, because I sort of invited myself in. But I think, no, she's very grateful.
1: What did you know about being a receptionist admin boy?
0: Well, I figured at least I could pay a bill. Surely I can do that. Or at least I could take some of this burden off mum. And to be honest, I knew nothing. I still barely know anything. But it was able to just take some of that pressure off.

0: what were the early days like working with your mum?
1: I mean, initially we had to figure out how we worked together. So, you know, making sure we don't step on each other's toes and overstepping. Like, I'm not an educator. I don't pretend to be an educator. I know nothing about education outside going through school. So I wanted to make sure I wasn't trying to do anything education related, and really just focused on making sure parents got their invoices on time. You would chase parents up if they needed to pay their invoice. That there was sort of some systems in place that allowed bills to be paid, banks to get paid because we had debt, just all these little things that were kept me super busy. Websites, which is sort of my first experience of technology. We didn't have a website, so how do you get a website? So learning those types of skills and getting that up, how do you make sure enrollments are coming through? It's all this type of stuff that you didn't realize had to be done, and that kept me busy.
0: So this was a whole new world for you too. And, you know, with these outside eyes, what were you seeing about the way the early education system operated in Australia?
1: Yeah, it was crazy. And this was in 2010, just for context of timelines. And so for technology world, that's when the iPad was first released as well. So that just gives people a little bit of timeline. It was all manual, paper-based stuff. So when a parent dropped their child off at childcare in 2010 and before, they would walk through the front door and there'd be a piece of paper there. And they'd have to put the time that they arrived and their name next to it and then scribble a signature.
0: Flashback trauma. I'm remembering all of this.
1: Yeah, good. Well, not good, but yeah, this is exactly what it was. Yeah, it's a real thing. And then when you picked your child up, you'd do the same. Now, it doesn't sound like much, but when a parent's dropping off and they've got their child under their arm and they're upset and they're trying to get to work and who knows what the parent's gone through that morning, and then the same deal in the afternoon, they're rushing to get there before the centre closes. A lot of the time, parents just forget to sign in or out, or they don't, or the rest of it. So you would go around after the parents had all dropped off and literally count how many children were in the centre, who was in which room, and make sure they were signed in or out. So it was this real physical manual check. And, you know, sometimes children were dropped off that weren't meant to be there. It was wild. And then you would take that piece of paper at the end of the week and send it to the government. And you'd manually enter this information into what they used to call CCMS, which is the Child Care Management System, something like that. And that's then how parents would get their subsidies. So completely manual, no audit trail, absolute mess, terrible.
0: So what did you decide to do?
1: So out of just sheer frustration, I thought surely you can automate this or surely someone's going to do something. So I started looking for software providers, started looking for different apps out there. Surely someone's done something and no one had. So I said, well, I know nothing about technology, but how hard could it be? So I got these things called Bluetooth beacons, which are like the Bluetooth in your car. When you connect to your car, when you get into your car, your phone connects to your car. It's just that concept. They cost like $2. They cost nothing. But what we did was we put one of these beacons in the office, which tiny little thing, about 20 cents size, and we registered parents' phones to it. So every time a parent that was at our center walked through the front door, it would log them in, which meant they didn't have to sign in anymore. And it was far more accurate than them scribbling on a piece of paper because it was a pinpoint time. It was exact time it connected to the Bluetooth device. And then when they would leave in the afternoon, the same thing would happen. And that just meant I didn't have to do the admin anymore. And it was, we instead of just writing 9 o'clock and they actually arrived at 9:15, we were now submitting detailed records of when a parent arrived and when they dropped off. And so that just meant I didn't have to do anything anymore. So I was able to lift my head up a bit and look at some of the other challenges we were facing, which were invoices. We used to have these things called pigeonholes, and you'd print an invoice out, a childcare bill, and it'd go in the parent's pigeonhole and they would collect it and then take it home and pay the bill. So surely we can do that better. And so we did payments and things like that, just trying to get rid of the admin for parents so they could focus on their child's education. And that's what started happening. Parents would talk to the teachers or the educators about the day of the child, not what admin do I have to do.

0: as you were expanding, you know, building, starting to build software around this, how did you know how to do it, Mark? I mean, you'd been an army guy, not a tech guy. How did you get these skills?
1: Oh, no, I just made them up. There's no knowledge at all. So this first started just building a website, then from that website, automating enrollments. And it was just sitting on YouTube. It was doing it yourself and slowly figuring this stuff out. We just couldn't afford to hire engineers. And for years, we'd just sort of tinker away, get the app built that allowed parents to get photos and videos of their child's learning during the day, allow educators to get their time back by allowing them to take photos and videos. And this is before photos and videos and things were cool. Now it's in every childcare centre and digital attendance is mandatory. Mm. So it's it was just out of sheer, well, it was out of lack of resources that we had to figure it out. And so it was just at night time when the childcare centre shut at 6 p.m, I'd go home and do this type of stuff.
0: Meanwhile, at home, you were starting your own family. Tell me about your wife, Tali, first. Why had you fallen in love with her?
1: Yeah, so, I mean, we met almost as I joined the army. And so we started dating when I joined, and then I said, oh, I'm disappearing now. And proper disappearing, because at Kapuka there's no phone calls or anything like that, maybe once a week if you're lucky. So there was a long silence. You'd write letters. So we'd write letters back and forwards. And then as I got out of Kapuka, it was at least I could talk on the phone, but I was going to another training. And so I was there for 3 months, and then I finally got posted to Townsville. And that's when Tali moved to Townsville and joined me. And then I said, oh, I'm now getting deployed, so I'm off now for 6 months. And so that was the start of our relationship. We barely saw each other. But obviously, to Tali's credit, she stuck around and put up with me. And, you know, we went through that army sort of career. She was a nurse, so she was very fortunate that she had that skill set that when I got posted, she could pick up work very, very quickly. But then we said, look, we've been doing sort of this career, well, Mark's army career, this for the last sort of 10 years. Let's go do this together. So when I joined Mum's business, Tali was also working in the business. So the whole family was working there. And we were living, breathing this business, plus living, breathing, living with each other. So it was a lot.
0: Sounds incredibly relaxing, Mark, yeah, for everybody. Yeah. So did you and Tali have kids straight away?
1: No, we didn't. We didn't have children until we sold the childcare centres in sort of 2016 and started Explore. So that was my startup in tech. And just to add some fuel to the fire, we had our first daughter at the same time, founded that company because why not add some more pressure. And so Amelia, my daughter, was born as Explore was founded. And so then off we went.
0: Tell me what happened when Tali was pregnant with your little boy.
1: Yeah, so that was really sad. So Amelia is our firstborn. We were having a second child, and this was during the COVID era. And Tali was quite far through the pregnancy, and then there's a series of complications and stuff that happened. And so we lost our son, and that was really, obviously, very tough, but really, really hard for Tali. And I spoke to my mum during that period, and I said, I don't know how you did it with Ben. And my mum immediately broke into tears, so I felt even worse making that statement. But it just proved a point that you sort of don't get over it. It is with you forever. But found myself in that same position of just being a support and sort of just trying to push through it.
0: And you'd named your little boy after your brother.
1: I did. His name was Benjamin. And so, yeah, he didn't make it. So, yeah, it was sort of that sort of omen sitting there. But, yeah, it was really, really sad, super tough. I don't know how parents do it. I really don't.
0: I mean, it's not that long ago in the scheme of things. How has that grief for you changed or shifted over the years since you lost your son?
1: I mean, we've now had another son, Alexander, and his middle name is Benjamin, and he's four now. But when I see him, I always think, okay, so Benjamin would probably be five, maybe six by now. And so that's always immediately brings back memories and sort of that grief process. But, yeah, it wasn't till this year doing some Instagram doom scrolling that has become a habit of mine. I discovered this Disney Pixar short. It's about 8 minutes, and I think it's called Vera off the top of my head. And it was made by a father that had lost his son as well in similar circumstances. And he was explaining he didn't know how to process any of it, and he was just being a strength for his wife, which made sense. I said, oh, yeah, cool. So I'm doing the right thing. But then he said, watch this video. And so he had created this Pixar short, and it showed this story. And so initially you see the wife, and there's this Japanese thing that happens where they break pottery and then they rebuild it with sort of gold leaf. I can't remember what they call
0: Kintsugi.
1: It.
0: Kintsugi,
1: I think. Perfect, perfect. Yeah. And so it's more beautiful at the end of it, is the message. And so that was the theme throughout it. So you see the wife shatter as she loses her child. And then she goes through grief and goes through the process. And then you see these gold leaves form through her body and she's stronger and better afterwards. But then it turns to the father who's just ignored and overridden everything and just flat out has refused to deal with any of it and has run away. And there's lots of scenes like that. And then eventually the wife grabs him and sort of slaps some sense into him and he shatters. And then it cuts and there's a scene of them both walking out with this gold leaf and their newborn child in their arms. Very, very powerful, beautiful, beautiful story. And, you know, I posted this on LinkedIn and some other social platforms and a bunch of fathers reached out saying, thank you. Had never seen that. That's amazing. It explains so much. And it was just pretty eye-opening to see that there are a lot of other people out there going through it, but just doing what sort of they had thought was the right thing, was trying to be this steady state for the family. So yeah, it was quite an experience. So that was for the first time I really grieved, to be fair.
0: My guest on Conversations today is CEO Mark Woodland. You know, as you mentioned, things were really going gangbusters with this business that you'd found yourself in, starting just off as a way of supporting your mum's childcare centre. And you sold it, the software Explore, for such a good price that you were able to stop work. Yeah. What were your and Tali's plans for this new stage of your life?
1: Well, and to Tali's credit, she found the home, but we found a home in a place called Kangaroo Ground near Warrandyte, Yarra Valley area in Victoria. And so it's about 40 acres, bought the farm. We thought, we'll be farmers now. And
0: retired gentry, landed gentry. Yeah,
1: as far away from technology as you can get. So I got a tractor and was learning these. It felt very Clarkson Farm style. just weird things that you just don't realise happens daily. And so I was just doing that, and that was the dream.
0: How long did that last for?
1: That lasted 2 weeks. And then sort of week two, I got a phone call from my mother-in-law this time, struggling with her aging mother in home care plan, aged care, not understanding the plan, how to manage the budget, what's all this government nonsense mean. And I said, well, let me look into it. I know nothing about aged care, but hey, what could go wrong? And did some digging and found out that it was aged care or in-home care was the same as childcare 10 years ago.
0: In what ways?
1: Same admin, same paper, same inefficiencies, same sort of broken system. It was identical. I thought, this is wild. Like, how can education now be fully digitized and aged care, which is a far bigger sector, is still in sort of the Stone Age.
0: And what did that mean for people like your mother-in-law in terms of trying to make sense of the system? What impact was that having for people in her situation?
1: Yeah, it was really tough watching it because it's usually the eldest daughter that gets lumped with managing it. And they then get this PDF document from the government that's got a bunch of words on it, bunch of codes, money, and everyone's happy. Okay, cool. We've got some money that we can help mum with. And then all of a sudden it's, well, how do I use it? And then it's silence. And so they don't know even basic things. How do I get a support worker or a carer to help with the showering of my mother? Well, who do I even call? How do I even spend the budget? What? There's nothing that explains what to do. And so people are just lost. And then that guilt comes and the frustration, and they're managing now not only their own families, but now their extension or sandwich generation up and down care. And it becomes overwhelming. And then they get angry at their other siblings who aren't doing as much as they are and sort of just watching. And, you know, you see this, I've seen this with my mum, I've seen this with my mother-in-law. Not having a go at the siblings, but, you know, there's always one person that carries the load of it, and it's an admin load. It's nothing else. And so it was just this nightmare.
0: So admin loads were something that you'd made a success of earlier. Did you get coding again, or what response did you have?
1: Well, my response was, this can't be true. Like, I'm obviously missing something here. So I called some of my old team that I worked with at Explore, said, hey, I'm going to look into this and do it again. What do you think? And just trying to get some feedback of, don't do it. You're mad. Just stop. And instead of that, they said, oh, can I join? I said, oh, so we're now building. So five people said that to me. I said, oh, so we're doing this again. And so we launched it. We launched a company called Kismet. And we set off trying to solve this challenge of exactly what we had just spent the last sort of 10 years doing in childcare. We're now going to do it in healthcare. And off it went. And the best thing is, I'd been working with these guys and girls for the last 10 years, so we knew each other. We just went to work. And turned out admin was ruining people's experience of taking care of their aging parents or someone with a disability. And so we started removing that, and all of a sudden people had more time to actually talk to the family members that they're caring for.
0: From your perspective on this system, this, as you say, sort of enormous part of our economy as well, hugely significant part of many of our emotional lives, what's your sense of the NDIS? Because there's been this kind of growing mistrust of it being this pile of money that people are taking advantage of, that's sinking billions. You know, NDIS Minister Mark Butler's been introducing legislation to shift the way that system pays out money. What's your sense of how it's working?
1: Yeah, I think it's an incredible system that does incredible things for people that really need it. I think that needs to be shared more, like the good news stories of the people it's helping, the families it's supporting, the opportunities it's providing people. I think it's outstanding. It's world class. However, it is run so poorly. It's a manual system. It has significant flaws because it is built on pen and paper. There's no digital system. It's just poorly managed. It can be significant. You could get the same impact for a fraction of the cost by doing some simple things that would get it on track. So it's not, it doesn't need these giant wipeouts and big statements. It needs some basic administration automation. And in the world we live in today of all these magical AI tools and things, that's so easy to do compared to what it was like 10 years ago, where you had to build entire SaaS companies that do it. So I think we need to focus more on why we created it and the benefits it has for society and how we're going to solve it without blaming all the people that are in the system or on the system. Now, not being said, there's definitely dodgy providers out there and there's definitely dodgy people doing dodgy things, 100%. But that's not going to save you $30 billion in the system. If it was 100% fraud-free, that's not going to help with the cost. It is an admin cost. It is a paper-based cost. It's manual invoices being sent. It's handwritten invoices on serviettes. It's a unsophisticated system that just needs a little bit of sophistication.
0: You know, I think about the way that you found yourself into the army, which was not your plan, was something you took on after your brother's death. And then you found yourself in childcare sector or the early education sector because of your mum needing help. I mean, how do you join those dots, Mark? Is how much of the way that you've made decisions in your life been in response to, I guess, other people and other people's sort of aspirations?
1: Yeah, I mean, I'm a big fan of servant leadership, and I think Simon Sinek made it famous, but the military's been doing it since the dawn of time, which is leaders eat last. And I do believe that we should be looking out for each other and helping if we can. And so, yes, connecting the dots backwards is always easy, but seeing that moving forward, I had no idea what I was doing. I was just doing things to try and help. But I do get a lot of joy out of helping other people and solving problems, and you can see that impact. And usually all of these things have started with a very selfish reason. They're my problem, I need to fix it. But it turns out my problem are other people's problems, and it helps them as well, which is always great. But none of these things were done to be in the tech startup world because it's cool. I can't think of anything uncooler. It's not done because it's fun.
0: It's got nothing on doing lappies around EP with your windows down.
1: And now I can do lappies on a tractor, which is so much cooler. So I'd much rather be doing that stuff. But I do like helping and trying to support if I can.
0: And in what ways do you think those years in the military have shaped the way you approached some of these nightmarish admin tasks? How did the Army, you know, focus the way you approach those problems?
1: In hindsight, again, there was no point in time when I was crawling through the mud and had a sergeant yelling at me saying, crawl faster, did I think, oh, this is going to set me up so well in the future. But when you look back, especially that sort of example I just gave, even though it was in joke, but that's a real example, is at no point when you're crawling, leopard crawling through the jungle on your stomach with no sleep and just covered in mud, do you think, I'm out, just stand up and walk off? It doesn't even enter your mind. The only thing entering your mind is, all right, let's keep crawling, keep crawling. Eventually this will end. Maybe it won't, but I can't quit. So you just keep going. And so in hindsight, that type of discipline and sort of tuning out or not even having the option to quit, I think is a huge part of my success. Is a lot of smarter people, and I mean that, genuinely smart people, would stop the company and sort of fold it in, and that would be the right decision that would be studied at an MBA because they made the correct decision. I just didn't know any better and kept going.
0: Do you think you'll try retirement again anytime soon?
1: I'd like to. I really would like to do something. I want to do some form
0: of farming.
1: You've
0: got to stop answering the calls from these older women in your life.
1: I just turn my phone off and see what happens. But I would like to, but I just don't know if I will.
0: Well, Mark, it's been fascinating to hear your story. Thank you so much for being my guest on Conversations.
1: Thanks for having me.
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0: Mark Woodland was my guest on Conversations today. This story was produced by Maggie Morris and recorded on the lands of the Turrbal and Yagara peoples. Our executive producer is Nicola Harrison. I'm Sarah Kanoski. Thanks for listening.

0: ABC News, good afternoon. I'm Michael Bausch. Queensland's Deputy Premier has dismissed concerns over a proposal to expand mandatory jail sentences for repeat offenders. The state government is considering broadening its youth-targeted breach of bail laws to enforce automatic jail time for adult offenders as well. Jared Blay has brushed off questions about how an already stretched prison system would cope.
1: Don't breach your bail and you won't go to jail. That's the best advice I can give to offenders. This is going to set a deterrent for offenders, and that's the best thing they can do. If they don't want the living arrangements in a Queensland correctional centre and they don't want overcrowding, don't commit the crime in the first place.
0: Police say it's still too early to determine a motive in the alleged domestic violence murder of a woman south of Brisbane. The 27-year-old died at a Slacks Creek home early this morning. Emergency services had been called there after reports of an assault. A 37-year-old man known to the woman has been charged. Detective Inspector Ian Galpin says first responders did all they could.
2: Both police and paramedics commenced CPR for a period of time, but unfortunately that woman could not be saved. Police subsequently arrested a 37-year-old Slacks Creek man and declared a crime scene.
0: Federal prosecutors have told a Sydney court that preparing the terrorism case against the accused Bondi Beach mass shooter involves an unprecedented volume of evidence, Sarah Gerethy reports.
3: Naveed Akram is facing 78 charges over the Bondi Beach terror attack, where 15 people attending a Jewish Hanukkah festival were shot dead in December. During a brief mention at Downing Centre local court this morning, Commonwealth Prosecutor Danielle New said the case involves 800 witness statements, ballistics evidence and significant data that has already been downloaded from seven electronic devices. She said before prosecutors can proceed to committal, data from a further 12 devices, an improvised explosive device report and medical records all need to be reviewed. The matter was adjourned until the 28th of October.
0: Meantime, police have dropped all domestic violence charges against Bondi terror attack hero Ahmed Al-Ahmed. The 44-year-old earned international praise after confronting and disarming one of the gunmen during the mass shooting. He previously pleaded not guilty to assaulting and intimidating his father at a home in Sydney Southwest. A court withdrew the case today after the defence agreed to a 12-month apprehended violence order. The Anti-Semitism Royal Commission has been told an early intervention program is targeting children as young as 10 to stop them from turning to violent extremism. Gavin Coote has this report.
4: The Engagement and Support Program connects people in New South Wales who are at risk of radicalisation with government support. Heather Jackson from the Department of Communities and Justice says initially it was available to people aged 14 and above, but the minimum age has since been lowered.
5: The landscape was indicating that there were young people, children 10 years and above, that were indicating capacity, capability and willingness to undertake a violent extremist event.
4: The inquiry heard on average people are engaged in the early intervention program for 16 months.
0: To sport now, retiring Broncos skipper Adam Reynolds says he's not overly fussed about getting a farewell NRL match. The veteran halfback has been ruled out of Saturday night's home clash against the Warriors due to general body soreness. There's just a handful of games left in the season. Speaking at a fundraiser in Brisbane last night, Reynolds suggested a swan song wasn't a priority.
6: If there's a farewell, there's a farewell. If not, look, I'm happy with the career I've had. You know, there's other players in the team that probably deserve it more than I do, and, you know, they've been a big part of the club for a lot longer than I have. So, but yeah, every game's important that you go out there, not just your last game, but we'll keep you guessing.
0: To finance on the markets, the ASX 200 is down 58 points to 9,192. The Australian dollar's worth 70.57 US cents. Queensland's weather, scattered showers today for the southern inland, parts of the southeast and central regions, mostly fine elsewhere. Brisbane's heading for a top of 25. A few showers tomorrow for the far north coast and central districts, generally fine though for the rest of the state. Brisbane, 11 to 24. Ipswich, 6 to 24, the Sunshine Coast 11 to 23, and the Gold Coast 10 to 23. On Moreton Bay, seas below a metre. 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
7: G'day, I hope you're well. Welcome to The World Today. I'm Andy Park, coming to you from Gadigal Land in Sydney. This Wednesday, Phillip Island's

0: Stars. Shake It Up on 612 ABC Brisbane, 91.7 ABC Gold Coast. G'day, I'm Kat Feeney and I'm coming to you from the show at the Brisbane Exhibition Centre. We're in the Exhibition Centre itself, right next to the Garden and Flower Precinct. There's a cafe in front of me. I'm seeing people coming through queuing for their midday coffee pick-me-up. Well, if you want a pick-me-up of a slightly different variety, if you want a little bit of positive thinking to get you through the rest of your Wednesday, you're in the right spot. We're about to have our pep rally. One of the topics in focus today relates to coaching. Now, if you've ever had a good coach, you'll know the massive difference that they can make to your performance. But we seem to have a bit of a problem in Australia. Despite recent gains, the Australian Institute of Sport reports systemic issues are keeping women out of coaching roles. And while experts say a lack of visibility leads people to think men are better suited to the job, some women coaches are calling for more women to be foregrounded to help address this problem.
1: I'd like to encourage more of them to take advantage of the different opportunities, share, learn, talk to each other, talk to the coaches that are involved and how you can become involved.
0: That's Paralympic legend Louise Savage, one of the few elite female coaches with disability in Australia. She wants to see the landscape change. But what exactly would you do to change it? What needs to happen now and what benefit would change bring to the sports you love? That story just ahead on 612 ABC Brisbane and Gold Coast.
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0: A little later, why the bravest, boldest, best thing you could do for yourself today would be to turn off your mobile phone, how that might make you a better person. It sounds so simple. How can it be true? You'll find out in a moment.
5: Good afternoon. Jay here with the cheapest petrol across Brisbane and the Gold Coast. Now, around this time last week, petrol prices were rocketing towards a peak of nearly $2.20. Luckily, now you should be able to fill up for 203 cents per litre or less around town. For unleaded fuel, the cheapest is 197 in Sandgate and Deegan, 198 in Chermside West, Kedron and Lutwyche. On the south side, there's 193 in Rocklea and Archerfield, plenty of 195 around as well. In East Brisbane, the cheapest is 197 in Tingalpa. On the Bayside, it's 198 in Capalaba. In West Brisbane, 194 in Durack, 196 in Darra and Oxley. Now for Ipswich, the cheapest is 194 in Churchill and Yamanto. For Logan, 188 in Marsden and Park Ridge. On the Gold Coast, the cheapest is 191 in Southport. For diesel fuel, the cheapest on Brisbane's north side is 238 in Deegan. On the south side, 2.30 in Rocklea, and for the Gold Coast, the cheapest diesel is 2.31 in Southport.
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0: Well, that was supposed to be the whistle that signalled the start of our pep rally this afternoon. Let's see if we can get that one happening again. Love it when you have a little bit of a technical fail at a live studio site at the Echo. At least I have some motivational music. Here we go. There we go, that sounds a little better. On 612 ABC Brisbane, 91.7 ABC Gold Coast. I'm Kat Feeney and welcome to your pep rally. We are back in session this afternoon. A little extra push for your midweek hump day. Thank you very much to your team captains. There's the whistle. Welcoming you, Grant Jenkins, strength and conditioning coach, accredited exercise physiologist, to the Echo for the first time. Jenko, how are you finding it?
7: 24 years, yep. It's exactly what I thought it would be.
0: Which is?
7: It's busy. There's a lot happening.
0: Yes.
7: And I think it'll be perfect for Madison, my daughter, and Oliver, my son.
0: Okay, what's on the itinerary then?
7: Get out of here as quickly as possible.
0: Come on, Julie Bullen, you know the Ekka is fun for the whole family if you have the right mindset, don't you? You love being surrounded by big crowds, don't you, Julie Bullen?
8: Oh, absolutely. I mean, I just said to Grant before he came in, the last time I was here was the late 80s, and I snuck out from boarding school to come here. And that school had bad security. I think they're all locked up now. It's okay.
0: I see.
8: But that was late 80s, and I reckon that's the last time I've been here, and it was just as intense.
0: Julie Bullen with you as well. Corporate coach, supporting women through career transition, leadership and personal development. Both of you eminently qualified to comment on our first story in focus this pep rally afternoon, and that is the fact that research is showing women coaches in high-performance sport still face organisational and cultural barriers. They're finding it hard to break into what has been traditionally a very male-dominated domain. This is according to the Australian Institute of Sport's latest report. The number of female head coaches has nearly tripled in the past 4 years to 26% nationally. However, there are no female assistant or head coaches in the NRL or the AFL. There is one assistant in the A-League men's competition. Slightly different in the women's competition, but still not dramatically better. Here is the AIS director, Maddie Clements.
9: When you talk about culture, I don't think that's actually unique to just high performance coaches. As a system, we've had a real focus in the last couple of years of well-being being fundamental to high performance sport in this country.
0: That was the AIS director, Maddie Clements. Can I come to you first, Julie Bullen? You work with women who are transitioning careers. Tell me what you think about the career of coaching and why we haven't seen many women taking it up. You are a coach in the sporting arena, shall I say?
8: Well, yeah, look, I'm not a coach in the sporting arena. I help women in sort of leadership, executive, and I help women transitioning through midlife changes. I would assume it's very similar to the corporate world, and it is a continuing situation of glass ceiling, lack of opportunities. I would assume that's the same in the sporting world. And I think that there's just not been enough development of women to be leaders and coaches in the same way that we develop men. And that's because we're still stuck in the old world model, is what I would say.
0: Jenko, can I get you to chip in here? Because sport is your arena. You are a master strength and conditioning coach. Why do you think we haven't seen as many women take up the job?
7: Kat, I'll tell you a quick story. A few years ago, I was working with tennis, and in 71 days, I had 2 days off. It was Christmas Day and a random Sunday. And so when I look at this, it's a tough one because the pool of people that want to be in that position, I think, is very different to general population. So I don't look at it as 50-50 male, female. I think who wants to put themselves in that kind of position? And that pool is very small, and I think it's skewed to men. We actually, I've got a story where I traveled with a young girl, and the first time she went through one of her
0: menstrual cycle,
7: menstrual cycle was with me, and I thought this would be so much more comfortable if this was with a female coach, 100%. And when we looked at it, we decided as an organization to go search for female coaches, and the pool was minuscule. No one wanted it, and so I worry that we're looking at this at a very sort of superficial level of going 50-50 male, female, that's what it should be representative at the top level. And it's not. You need to have a high drive that just puts everything else to the side.
0: So it should be the best person, irrespective of the gender. So what I thought was really interesting about this AIS report was that they identified the problems, described them as systemic and cultural, pointed to the fact that there is still misogyny in some cases that
7: they didn't describe what the misogyny was. Does anyone know what it looked like?
0: Well, I would assume it would be, girls, what business to girl, that kind of stuff. I would assume, but you're right. I don't know for sure. Julie, what do you think it might be?
8: Well, I just view misogyny as misogyny, and I see that as probably men treating women in a way that was probably old world. I guess it's how we actually relate to women and how we relate to men. And it's two different things. And it's both ways. It's not criticising men on any sense. But I think there's a need to perhaps the way that we would perhaps recruit for a woman coach, and I'm assuming in the sporting industry, or how we would develop a woman coach is different to how we need to develop a male coach and recruit for a male coach.
10: Well, see, that's a point that I wanted to come to, because they identified in the report some of the solutions to the problem, and it might be addressing recruitment processes.
8: Absolutely.
10: There has been, and you see it in so many professions, where someone's just been doing a job in the industry for a long time, and then they get promoted to a management role. So a teacher might be promoted to principal. I mean, obviously they go through a recruitment process, but they've got an advantage because they seem to have time on the tools, and that's perceived as an advantage in the field. So take it to a sporting context, a player, years on the field, then makes it as a coach. Now, I'm not saying that's bad, but it looked as though the report was indicating that we need to be flexible in the idea of what would make a good coach. Maybe Julie has no on-field experience, but has every other characteristic that would see her be a sensational coach of an NRL team. But Julie doesn't get a look in because she's never played.
7: Yeah, I 100% agree with that. And I think if you're a coach and in the press release they still mentioning your playing background, I think, no, you shouldn't be looking at that. You're a coach. It's a totally different set of skills. Having said that, I know a lot of players and athletes prefer someone who's been there before. Like, just intrinsically, you want to know that your head coach has won a premiership or a gold medal or something. And so I don't think that is a male and female thing. I think that is a person thing. If you were taking on a mentor, Kat, you would probably want someone who's hosted an amazing show.
10: I hear what you're saying. Julie, what do you think?
8: And I agree with this, and I come from a recruitment background. We look to put like with like, right? So we want to see a history, performance record. But I think women are continually being told, both in the sporting world and both in the corporate world, that they need to change. They need to be assertive, be confident, adopt these skills of what's been traditionally male leaders. And I think rather than telling women to change, maybe we need to start looking at organisations and how they do things differently, so that we can get a mixed balance of male and female. And with that brings different types of leaders, different types of personalities, different approaches. And Kat, I would be a terrible NRL coach. But
10: AFL maybe. Julie Bullen with you on 612 ABC Brisbane, 91.7 ABC Gold Coast. Julie is a corporate coach. You're also with Grant Jenkins, who is a master strength and conditioning coach and an exercise physio. And we're talking about how few women coaches there are in this country, in a sporting arena. The Australian Institute of Sport wants this to change. They've made some suggestions, and maybe you've got some ideas as well. Maybe you've got some first-hand experience, some insight. Well, I would love to hear from you. My name is Kat Feeney, and I'm broadcasting to you from the show. If you're among the crowd gathered in front of our broadcast tent and you'd like to join the conversation, raise your hand. We'll get a microphone to you. Otherwise, please call on 1300 222 612. That's 1300 222 612. How could we encourage more women into the coaching profession in a sporting context? You can text as well on 0467 922 612. In a moment, what is the most outrageous thing you could do today? According to a legendary punk writer and director, it's got everything to do with turning off your mobile phone. You'll find out why after this.
11: 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Has gambling become our national sport?
12: 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They've never been more important. 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ABC News, keep asking.
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10: This is your pep rally live from the show. A couple of motivational masters helping you shape your day. Joining you is Grant Jenkins, strength and conditioning coach and accredited exercise physiologist, and Julie Bullen, corporate coach supporting women through career transition. My name is Kat Feeney. And guys, we're always interested in living life a little bit better, aren't we? And the small steps you can take toward a better day today. So I really wonder what you think about the comments made by John Cameron Mitchell. Now, this is a writer, director, star of Hedwig and the Angry Inch, a hugely successful creative force, and has given an interview to The Guardian saying that the coolest thing, the most punk thing, like the most rebellious creative thing you could do today is to switch off and walk away from your mobile phone. Now, I don't know if I could do that for a day, Jenko. How about you?
7: Then you're not cool. You're not punk, Kat. I'm sorry.
10: I really am not cool. You're right. Neither are you, probably. Julie Bullen, could you turn your phone off for a whole day?
8: Do you know what? I've been practicing turning it off for half a day, but this shows the addiction levels. But yes, I can. And I read a lot about this. I've been reading a lot about our loss of unstructured time. And what that was before we had smartphones and before we had iPhones was that we would have time to sit on a train, a bus, at home, stare out the window. We could reflect, we could think, we could process the day, our interactions with people. And now what we do is any moment that's free, uncomfortable, or any sort of reflection that comes in, we pick up our phone and we get distracted.
10: We've
8: lost that ability.
10: Habitual, isn't it? It's habitual. And Jenko, I know we have spoken about this before, and I know you're really big on the idea of disconnection deliberately.
7: 100%.
10: Which is very different from feeling disconnected, which is a big problem that we have in this day and age. And that's partly why, I suppose, we might reach for the phone, because we've been told that through the phone you get social connection, social media, and it's become this place that we've kind of been told has the answer to all of our problems associated with isolation and disconnection. But what do you think about deliberately disconnecting in this day and age? And if it is a cool punk thing to do, why don't more people do it? I thought we all wanted to be cool punks.
7: It's a dopamine hit, I reckon.
10: Yeah?
7: That's 100% it. For me, okay, so what is cool? Cool is some level of disconnection, isn't it? Like you're cool, calm, collected. And so fundamentally taking the next step and turning off that phone, putting it on silent, put it in the drawer, I think that's saying, hey, you know what it is, Kat?
10: Yeah,
7: it's valuing your time. So my phone is for me. So I don't want to be disturbed if I'm having a chat with you or going out with Julie or anything like that. I want to protect my time. So I turn my phone on silent or turn it off, and then I can enjoy my time with wherever I am at.
10: And see, and that's crucial, because a lot of people might look at you and think, how do you keep up the exercise routine for yourself? You're managing your business, you've got your family, you've got kids at school, you've got a lot of demands on your time. And Julie, of course, you do as well, running your own business, working with clients around the clock. And it feels as though everyone is saying these days, I don't have time. I don't have time for that. I couldn't possibly do A, B, or C because I don't have time. Jenko, are you telling me that it's because the phone has sucked up all our attention?
7: 100%. Kat, go around to a sporting club, watch the kids play, and then look at what the parents are doing. They've got an hour and a half where the kids are safe and looked after, and everyone's just scrolling. They could sit next to each other and be scrolling. It drives me insane.
8: Okay. It's terrible.
10: Okay.
8: It's terrible.
10: So how do we break up with the phone? How do we get cool and punk? Like, quite seriously, if we're struggling, yeah, sure, we could just say flippantly, oh, just turn it off and put it away. But it's not that easy.
7: No, it's not that easy. And you're dealing with scientists who are trying to, hijack your dopamine producing brain and everything like that. So what you need to do is put a value on your own time.
10: Okay.
7: Let's say $200.
10: Okay.
7: $200 an hour. So if I spend an hour, I need to, that's the value of it. And so if Facebook or Twitter or Instagram wants, they're going to have to sort of, you know, pay me that $200, or I just turn it off and go do my own thing.
8: I like that. I've got a totally different view on all of this.
10: Okay, go on, Julie.
8: Because something as a coach that I see that the lack of us spending a bit of time without phones is killing our ability to have empathy. Because we're no longer spending any time reflecting on what's going on in other people's lives, whether it's in our family or external to our family. We're too busy getting distracted with the latest stream or feed that we're watching. So I actually think create an hour, just an hour in a day, phone off, sit, reflect, cup of coffee, beer, wine, whatever you want to do, and think about the people in your day, your partner, your kids, your cousins, your friends. Or, I just met Grant today and he told me a little bit about his job. I wonder what his life's like. It's very different to mine. What does that feel like? Because nobody is doing this anymore. We are all just doing our lives, getting on, scrolling.
10: Update.
8: And just one thing you've just said, I've been down the Gold Coast for the last 6 months, living between here and Brizzy. I've walked on the beach every morning at about 6 a.m. and watched every single person, well, nearly every single person, walk past on their phone with headphones in.
10: On the beach.
8: On the beach. Nobody's listening to the sea. I'm the only freak out there who doesn't have their phone on. And it's concerning. You can't go to the beach now. We're all so addicted. It is dopamine, I agree. I'm in that dopamine addiction too. I'm in the discomfort addiction. I'm like, oh, well, you know, I'll just pick up my phone. You have to schedule it. It's a scheduling thing.
10: Okay. Value your time. Value your time. Make time for yourself and make time to reflect. Excellent words to reflect on this Wednesday afternoon at the ECCA as we celebrate People's Day with our PEP rally panel. I think I'm going to call time. That was excellent, guys. Well done. Grant Jenkins, thank you so much. Julie Bullen, thank you so much.
7: Thanks, Kat.
10: You're on 612 ABC Brisbane, 91.7 ABC Gold Coast. I'm Kat Fisher. And in a moment, ABBA's Waterloo. But first, roving reporter and producer of this program, Jay Bowman's, found some friends for People's Day. Who have you found, Jay? And it looks as though we have a Waterloo-like situation with Jay, so we'll be right back.

0: 612 ABC Brisbane, 91.7 ABC Gold Coast. That is ABBA's Waterloo. My name is Kat Finney, reporting to you live from the Royal Queensland Exhibition, The Ecca. It's People's Day. Producer Jay Bowman, you're mingling with the people. Who have you found this afternoon?
1: Oh, I found some Ecca experts, Kat. I'm here with Don. Don, how many times have you been to The Ecca?
2: For 3 consecutive years.
1: 3 consecutive years. And what's been your favourite part of this year's?
2: Always going to the show bag area.
1: Do you pick out your show bags in advance? You know exactly what you want?
2: In advance and also inside.
1: And what's your favourite animal to see at the Ecca?
2: Cows.
1: Cows. I'm also here with Phoebe. Phoebe, you have gotten right into the spirit. Can you tell me a little bit about your outfit?
3: I chose this outfit because it's light and colourful for a hot day. And I just thought it was the right thing to wear.
1: You've got a cowboy hat, you've got your cowboy boots, I'm seeing lots of beautiful colours, and you've had some pretty hair-raising experiences this afternoon.
3: Yes.
1: What was your favourite ride?
3: I love the roller coaster, because on the sharp corners, you spun around and then you went straight down.
1: You're braver than me, also braver than your dad, I heard.
3: Yes, he was really scared.
1: There you go.
0: Lovely. I can vouch for that crazy coaster. It is a lot of fun. I was screaming with my arms in the air, and that's one of the best things that you can do at the Ecca. Just let yourself go, have a bit of fun, and enjoy the day. It is People's Day, and this afternoon you'll be hearing a lot more from the people at the show. If you're not at the show, you can still be part of the radio show at the show. 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I'm Kat Feeney. Time for the news. 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
6: ABC News, good afternoon. I'm Michael Bausch. The Queensland government has brushed off concerns over prison capacity as it considers widening its crime crackdown. A proposal for mandatory jail time for young offenders who breach bail could be expanded to cover adult re-offenders too. North Queensland MPs have spearheaded the Get Tough campaign. Deputy Premier Jared Blais says the government will always prioritise community safety ahead of the comfort of lawbreakers.
7: Our priority is victims of crime and Queenslanders, not offenders sleeping on mattresses in prison cells. The best way for offenders not to worry about going to jail and worry about their food or their accommodation in jail is don't commit the crime in the first place.
6: AGL Energy has reported a 575% surge in its full-year statutory profit. The $756 million figure was heavily inflated, though, by some major asset sales and accounting adjustments. It masks a tougher reality for the company. Its day-to-day underlying profit fell by nearly 2% to $631 million. Meantime, the Commonwealth Bank has posted a record profit, pocketing nearly $11 billion over the past 12 months. That's up 7%, as Lin Lin reports.
8: While profits have come in ahead of analyst expectations, the country's biggest lender says economic growth is slowing, pointing to higher interest rates and inflation putting pressure on household budgets. CBA is also flagging a cooling in housing loan demand, saying applications have fallen 15% since the federal budget in May. However, it says application volume appears to have stabilised in recent weeks.
6: Embattled New Zealand Prime Minister Christopher Luxon has clung to power after staring down a second closed-door mutiny by colleagues in just 4 months. William Howard Evans reports.
9: Mr. Luxon emerged in Wellington's banquet hall after an hours-long meeting with MPs to insist his caucus is united and confirming he will stay on as National Party leader. It's the second confidence vote he survived this year amid a series of missteps and internal clashes. Last week, in a live radio interview, he said he was open to a referendum on the country's electoral system without first discussing the idea with his colleagues. During today's media conference, which lasted less than a minute, Mr. Luxon says the caucus is determined to win the upcoming November election with a focus on fixing the basics.
6: A world-first wildlife vaccination project will be rolled out to protect Victoria's famous little penguin colonies as Australia's bird flu outbreak continues to spread. Costa Haritos reports.
10: 5,000 St Kilda and Phillip Island seabirds will receive two vaccine doses in the largest wildlife vaccination project in the state's history. Catherine Basterfield from Phillip Island Nature Park says despite the challenge, the vulnerable birds usually return to the same burrows, providing an opportunity to then vaccinate and monitor their response.
11: We want that large colony to stay safe and protected for future generations.
10: Poultry farms with over 50 birds are under strict housing orders as the H5 disease spreads across the state's tern and seagull population. The risk to humans remains low.
6: To sport, and the Broncos skipper insists they won't throw in the towel despite their disastrous NRL title defence. Brisbane has had a shocking run with just one win from their last 12 games. Things don't get any easier when the third-placed Warriors come to town on Saturday night. Adam Reynolds says there's no excuse to switch off.
12: We still want to win games. We still want to go out there and compete. We won't stop trying. You know, we've made a point of trying to get the best out of ourselves for the back end of the year and get some momentum heading into next year. So, albeit we won't be playing for a trophy this year, there's still a lot of pride on the line, and everyone who puts that jersey on still got a job to do.
6: To the weather for Queensland, scattered showers today for the southern inland, parts of the southeast and central regions, mostly fine elsewhere. A few showers tomorrow for the far north coast and central districts, generally fine for the rest of the state. Brisbane tomorrow, 11 to 24. Ipswich, 6 to 24. The Sunshine Coast, 11 to 23. And on the Gold Coast, 10 to 23. Looking further ahead, partly cloudy for the southeast on Friday, a shower or two for Saturday and Sunday. On Moreton Bay, westerly winds this afternoon, 15 to 20 knots, seas below a metre. For more news, head to news.abc.net.au.
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0: It is 5 minutes past one, and it is wonderful to be with you on this wintry day. Doesn't feel especially wintry, I must tell you. I am seeing plenty of shorts and T-shirts milling around the showgrounds this afternoon. Broadcasting to you from the exhibition, I can see a train has...
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0: It is 5 minutes past one, and it is wonderful to be with you on this wintry day. Doesn't feel especially wintry, I must tell you. I am seeing plenty of shorts and T-shirts milling around the showgrounds this afternoon. Broadcasting to you from the exhibition, I can see a train has just pulled into the exhibition station. More people bundling off the train, ready to enjoy the sights, the sounds.

I am also gazing rather longingly at a strawberry sundae stall, which is in my line of sight, but totally out of reach right now. No way could I have a strawberry sundae and operate radio equipment safely. Although after this show is done, you better believe I'm going to find my way to that store. Look, hopefully the winter lurgy will leave you alone this season. But if you are worried about catching a cold, or if you're living with a bit of a brutal bug at the moment, what is the best thing that you could do to get well soon? The latest medical advice coming your way this afternoon from a doctor who's also giving away free shots at the show. Free shots with a doctor. I'm assuming they're not alcoholic shots, but we'll find out. Out later. Plus, brothers, both alike in appearance, who perform stand-up comedy for a living and have done very well for themselves on that front, have also launched a driving school. But would you catch a ride with a comedian? Well, you'll find out a little bit more about what exactly is involved in that project when you're joined by the very funny, very identical Nelson brothers, the Nelson twins, joining you shortly. And speaking of grand shows, 150 years of the show, 150 years of firepower on the Fraser Coast. When I say cannons, do you think Maryborough? Well, you're going to shortly when you hear about a passionate push to keep the big guns blazing in that beautiful part of our state. That's ahead of you this afternoon. After this, from Survivor, this is Eye of the Tiger. I'm Kat Feeney on 612 ABC Radio Brisbane, 91.7 ABC Gold Coast. Happy Wednesday. Happy People's Day. Live from the show.

0: might and power that you can expect to see at the show, including during the Grand Parade, the iconic event about to kick off for the 150th edition of the ECCA. And our 612 ABC Brisbane, 91.7 ABC Gold Coast roving reporter Zach Mander has found some wood choppers to chat with pre-parade. Zach Mander, can you feel the excitement?
1: That's right, Kat. I am backstage at the Grand Parade and it's filling up slowly. I've seen my first horse. I can officially report there is a horse in our presence, but I do have some wood choppers here, some young bucks, as they call them. Ryan is an 18-year-old wood chopper from Harlan in West Queensland. How many ECCAs have you been to now wood chopping, Ryan?
2: I've been competing at the ECCA for probably at least 7 years now.
1: And you had a big win yesterday. What did you come away with gold in?
2: I won the 275 mil underhand handicap for the open event. Yeah, it was a pretty good win. I'm pretty happy with that.
1: And how often are you wood chopping out in Harlan?
2: Oh, we don't really have any weekends free around the circuit of the shows, yeah.
1: So it's really just at the shows. That's the main time you get to practice.
2: Yeah, pretty well. Well, I got a full-time job and all that now, so after I left school. So we're meant to practice at least once or twice a week, but after work, it's dark when I get home, so it's pretty hard. But at all the local country shows and that, we like that.
1: What are you doing for work? Are you working out in Harlan?
2: Nah, I'm working out the back of Ravensbourne out near Toowoomba now, driving a skidder for a company that's called Arbor Pro. It's a logging contractor.
1: And do they let you do some wood chopping, you know, at your lunch break? Do you ever get to practice?
2: Yeah, we do actually. My boss is actually a 36-time world champion wood chopper.
1: So. Okay, so he understands. Is that how you got the job, through these connections?
2: Yeah, that's exactly right.
1: Oh, you better go, Ryan. You better go. Your team's going. Oh, Ryan's just running off now. He's been called into the arena. I'm sorry, Kat. I'm on my own here. It's now just me and countless bins of manure. I have never seen so many bins of manure in my life.
0: It's great for the garden, Zach Mander. And, of course, we are broadcasting from the Flower and Garden Precinct, or right next to the Flower and Garden Precinct. I don't know. You might help a fellow exhibitor out and scoop up some of that horse poo, bring it back, and we'll see what we can do with it. What do you reckon?
1: Yeah, I'll see. I'll get a little baggie here and bring some back for your cat.
0: Little takeaway package. Zach Mander, thank you so much. The Grand Parade about to get underway at the main arena. This is the last time that display of Queensland success, Queensland might, will make its way around that historic precinct. There's a major overhaul for the RNA Showgrounds due, a multi-million dollar refurbishment. So if you've never seen a Grand Parade at the show in your life, pop on down if you're at the show. If you're not at the show, picture horses, wood choppers, even the champion goldfish working their way gradually around that main ring. Look, plenty more colour and excitement from the ECCA coming your way this afternoon. It is People's Day at the show, and 612 ABC Brisbane, 91.7 ABC Gold Coast producer Jay Bowman is keen to meet the people who have turned out on People's Day. Jay, who have you found?
3: Oh, we have such a great team of roving reporters today. I've just been speaking to Alex. Alex, you were telling me something you saw before, your favourite exhibit so far. What was it?
4: The stonefish.
3: The stonefish. What was so cool about that exhibit?
4: Well, the fact that they are kind of deadly and I kind of like dangerous things.
3: That's very cool. And you saw something really interesting in the tanks itself as well. What was that?
4: A bunch of ECCA-themed Lego sets.
3: ECCA-themed Lego sets inside the aquariums?
4: Yes.
3: That's pretty awesome. And this isn't your first day at the ECCA. You were here last night. What did you see?
4: I saw the night show. The human cannonball was actually quite interesting.
3: What did you like so much about it?
4: Well, he was fired from a cannon about 10 kilos above gravity, and he landed in a big net.
3: Do you think you'd ever like to be a human cannonball?
4: No.
3: But you might want to be a reporter, and I think you have something to say.
4: Hi, I'm Alex, and this is I Knew It, You by Taylor Swift on 612 ABC Brisbane.
0: Brilliant job. You've just thrown to your first song on radio, Alex. Congratulations. I'm Kat Fenny reporting to you from the show.

on 612 ABC Brisbane, 91.7 ABC Gold Coast, Eye of the Tiger from Survivor. I still haven't seen the Rocky movies. I really need to get my act together in that regard, don't I? But from big strong boxers to big strong fellas who chop wood professionally. Just some of the

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5: Well done, our live reporters from the show, the people of People's Day on 612 ABC Brisbane at ABC Gold Coast. I'm Kat Fenny with you as well from the show. And if you aren't at the show today and you still want to be a part of the radio show, the show, you can. All you need are the phone numbers 1300 222 612. That's 1300 222 612. You can text it too on 0467 922 612. In fact, many of you are. Thank you so much for your lovely messages. We were speaking before the 1 o'clock news about the idea that the coolest, most rebellious, most punk rock thing you could do today would be to turn off your mobile phone. Just walk away from it, put it down, leave it behind. I mean, what age are we living in when that's the height of cool? Anyway, lots of you with your phones on, texting about the topic, and I appreciate your messages. Thank you very much to Anonymous. You say that, look, no phones at meal times. That is a rule in our household. That is the time to talk, to see how everyone in the family is going. Thank you for your text. And another anonymous message, the rest of society requires one to be contactable. It's all app-based now, and that's why it's so hard to turn the phone off. Look, if you are texting through, make sure you pop your name on the end of your message so I can give you a shout-out on the radio. That number again, 0467 922 612. In a moment, the battle to save one of Queensland's loudest traditions. That's next.
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5: 20 minutes past one, a little later this afternoon, your chance to help select the last song of the show. It's an epic battle between Bachman Turner Overdrive and the late, great Bonnie Tyler this afternoon. I wonder which track will prove most popular with you. More on that in a moment. But right now, I want to tell you about something very interesting. And that is the fact that every week, for generations, the boom of a small cannon has rung out across a Queensland town, marking time, bringing the community together. But after nearly 150 years, almost as long as the Echo's been running, the tradition in Maryborough has found its

0: himself in the firing line, caught up in the state's weapons classification system. Now locals are urging authorities to grant an exemption before the city takes its final shot. The ABC's Olivia Nunes-Marlek has the story.
1: Carmel Moodock, the loud bang of a cannon being fired was once synonymous with the weekly markets in Maribyrnong.
2: People have grown up with it, and it's just something that has been part of their lives here. It's just something that's of which the community is quite proud.
1: The weapon, known as the time cannon, has a unique connection to the regional city. While it is not known when the cannon was created or how it ended up in Australia, Miss Moodock recounts the interesting tale of its journey to the town.
2: Now, the cannon was originally discovered buried in sand on Marbieg Island by our Premier of the day, Premier Douglas, in 1877. And he took the cannon back to Brisbane, had it cleaned up, and gave it to the people of Maribyrnong as a Christmas gift.
1: For those who didn't have a watch in the late 1800s, the cannon served as an official timekeeping method.
2: The ship's captains who had their ships tied up at the port could reset their chronometers before they sailed out to sea. All of the people who were working in the sugarcane fields and other farms, they were hear that cannon being fired and they all knew it was 1 o'clock. Okay, let's stop and have lunch.
1: The cannon lost that job when Maribyrnong's clock tower was built in the late 1890s and spent the next 60 years as a tourist landmark before being placed in storage over theft concerns in the 1950s. But in the 1980s, the cannon fired up interest once again as the city looked for tourist draw cards.
2: What did we have that nobody else had? It was decided that they would fire at the time cannon. They made one replica that could be mounted onto the float and another replica that could be towed on a trolley and could be fired then. They also made a replica that was unable to be fired and sat outside the front of City Hall. And the original was put into a museum down in Wharf Street.
1: The cannon became a regular fixture at the weekly markets from the 1980s until 2024, when it fell silent. Queensland Police's weapons licensing branch said the cannon had been incorrectly classified by the former government. Fraser Coast councillor Paul Truscott has found navigating the weapons classification system complicated.
3: Initially, we were told that the shot that was used in the cannon, so it fires a blank basically, but it has some black powder in it, but there was never a projectile or any sort of actual weapon in the cannon. We were told that that was illegal.
1: Councillor Truscott hopes the original cannon can be recategorised as an antique firearm to remain on display in the museum.
3: This is not a weapon that is easily transportable. It's not like someone can just walk down the street with it and not be noticed and try and rob a bank. Should definitely be exempt from that because it was built prior to 1901 and there are exemptions around that.
1: An antique firearm is defined by Queensland law as a weapon created before January 1st, 1901 that does not require a licence, as it is either a muzzle loader, cap and ball piece, or uses ammunition that cannot be purchased at a store. University of Southern Queensland Associate Law Professor Andrew Hemming said there is no clearly defined path.
4: It doesn't fit into any clear classification, given that it's an antique. If it was taken that as a tourist attraction, as something to put Maribyrnong on the map, an exemption could be made, provided all sorts of checks and balances were put in.
1: Councillor Truscott sees the replicas as part of the solution, but Mr. Hemming says their more recent vintage may actually complicate matters.
4: The replicas are probably easier to maintain and are less likely to foul up. The replicas, though, of course, fall foul of the 1901.
1: A Queensland Police spokesperson says they were working closely with council to reach a lawful resolution with community safety as the primary consideration. If the council's exemption request is rejected, the cannons will be welded shut and put into storage, ending a tradition that has echoed through Maribyrnong for decades.
2: The cannon has been part of the history of Maribyrnong, apart from Edinburgh and other places. I don't know of too many places in Australia that have their cannon being fired.
5: Fire!
0: How's that? On 612 ABC Brisbane, 91.7 ABC Gold Coast, that was Carmel Moodock and the cannon itself ending that report from the ABC's Olivia Nunes-Marlek. My name is Kat Feeney. You're on 612 ABC Brisbane, ABC Gold Coast, broadcasting from the show People's Day at the Ecker, and you're going to meet some of the people who have rocked up for People's Day in a moment. A little later on, at cooling monsoon waters, but a hot El Nino is on the way. Scientists have an update for you on the Great Barrier Reef. You're going to hear how the natural wonder is weathering the climate storm in a moment.
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0: Smiling faces, passers-by, clutching drinks and strawberry sundaes. In fact, roving reporter and producer of this program, Jay Bowman, you've managed to find some friends who have some strawberry sundaes. How are they finding them?
12: Oh, they look pretty good. I'm here with Claire, Rowan, Gaj and Ravi. Rowan, how are you finding your strawberry sundae?
13: It's very good.
12: Do you have one every time you come here?
13: Yeah.
12: It's 150 years of the Ecker this year. We're talking about the memories that people have of the Ecker too. I've just heard some great stories here. Claire, what's your memory of the Ecker?
14: I've been coming since I was a kid, but when I was a uni student, I was on the Dagwood dog stall to earn some extra cash.
12: A delicious Dagwood dog.
0: How much was a Dagwood dog back then, Claire?
14: Oh, I reckon about $6.
0: Okay, $6. All right, because we've got inflation, accounting for inflation and everything like that. Have you had a Dagwood dog? Can you go back, or are you scarred by the memory of the stand?
14: We went with the mini Dagwood dog.
0: Oh, yeah. Very good. Okay.
12: And Ravi, you once spent a whole week at the Ecker. What was that for?
15: So that was for a journalist camp, and we stayed up near just the car park and where all the cattle are parked and everything, yeah.
12: Did you get to do many interviews during that time?
15: I think I did a couple just out and about. It was pretty interesting, yeah.
12: And guys, you have some interesting memories. You're not initially from Queensland. What are your memories of the Royal Show?
16: I guess I came here many years ago, knowing that it was a bit of a Queensland institution. And just love the concept of the country and the city, and it just gets better every year.
12: Who does it better, Queensland or Sydney?
16: I would say Queensland absolutely does it better.
0: And is that a Bluey show bag I spy?
16: It is. We got the Bluey show bag.
0: For a friend or for your own personal enjoyment?
16: For a friend.
0: Uh-huh. Well, lovely to see you at the show, and thank you so much for coming and celebrating what is a terrific Queensland tradition. 612 ABC Brisbane, roving reporter and producer of the program, Jay Bowman. You're going to get your hands on a strawberry sundae today. I don't think you've had one yet, have you?
12: Oh, I have.
0: Okay. All right. Well, pop that microphone down. Get yourself a sundae. And if you would like to come and be a part of the radio show at the show, if you're at the Ecker, come on by. We'll find you and we'll find a microphone for you. But if you're listening along at home, you can still be a part of today's celebrations. All you need are the phone numbers, 1300 222 612 for the telephone, or you can text on 0467 922 612. My name is Kat Feeney. In a moment, a couple of comedians, identical twins, formerly teachers, who still make a great career out of stand-up comedy, but have recently branched out into safe driving education. So would you catch a car with a comedian? And what kind of message might you be keen to impart if you were someone who, well, can appreciate the funny side of life, but understands quite acutely the serious dimensions of our lived experience too? You'll find out when the Nelson twins join you on stage shortly from our broadcast site here at the Royal Queensland Show. Come and say good day right next to the Garden and Flower Pavilion in the main exhibition centre. My name is Kat Feeney on 612 ABC Brisbane, on air, online, via ABC Listen and Channel 25.
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0: If you've just joined from regional Queensland, lovely to have you along. We're all together now, 1:30. Wednesday afternoon, cloudy with scattered light showers across inland southern Queensland this afternoon. A chance of a late light shower in the southeast and in central Queensland, but that won't rain. On the parade, the Grand Parade underway right now in the historic main arena at the Royal National Agricultural Showgrounds, Bowen Hills, right in the heart of Brizzy. The Queensland Capital hosting its show, People's Day at the Echo, 150 years of the show. We're celebrating this afternoon. Moderate west to southwesterly winds picking up across the interior and south of the state as I speak with you from the ABC's broadcast studio at the show. Come say good day. Ground level of the exhibition centre near the glass doors, beyond which you'll find all manner of delicious foods, smoked meats, char-grilled chicken. You can tell I haven't had lunch yet, but I'm looking longingly at the potato spirals and Dagwood dogs walking past our broadcast site. I think I might hit up the Country Women's Association stand later for a scone, some jam and cream. Anyhow, you wouldn't want to be anywhere else, but if you are somewhere else right now listening, I would love to know where you are and what you're up to. Every Wednesday afternoon, I ask the same question, and that is, what are you looking at while listening? Because, well, here I am, usually in a glass box, but this afternoon I'm on display like a human exhibit at the show alongside all the chooks and fish and cattle. So I'm looking at the smiling faces of the people who have turned out for People's Day. And if you are looking at something very different, I'd like to see what you're looking at while listening, because we're spending the afternoon together and I think that's really cool. So send me a photo. What are you looking at while listening? 0467 922 612. That's a text line for your picture postcards, please. I'll share a selection of them through social media so you can see what your fellow listeners are looking at while we all hang out this afternoon. 0467 922 612. That's the text line for your photos. Just ahead, a critical minerals tour of Queensland underway, one being carried out by a major player in American politics. What are they looking for? And are they here to spend big money? You'll find out shortly. Plus, the dogs with the best noses in Queensland. What breeds make the best scent dogs? And what does a champion scent dog look like? You'll find out shortly.
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0: It is just after 1:30 in a moment. What does driving a car and being a star have to do with your next guests? Double the trouble with the Nelson twins in a moment. But let me take you through some of the big news stories in Queensland. The Savo, so you're up to date with the Sunshine State. Starting with a story out of the north, the state member for the Barron River wants her government to introduce mandatory prison sentences for adults who commit serious offences while on bail. Bree James is among a group of North Queensland government MPs calling for the bail reforms on top of mandatory detention for young offenders who commit certain offences while on bail. The government said it will pass youth bail reforms by the end of the year.
8: Crime across Queensland is dropping, but it's stubbornly high in Cairns. And being from the regions, you know, my job is to tell them what it's like up here in far north Queensland.
0: And that was the member for the Barron River. Ms. James says it's not an admission the government's approach to reducing crime hasn't worked. More on this story on the ABC News website. Meanwhile, experts say recent coral surveys show the Great Barrier Reef still has the ability to recover from heat stress. A report from the Australian Institute of Marine Science shows coral cover increased in central and northern parts of the reef over the past year. This is after the monsoon brought cooler waters to the area. The Reefs Authority Chief Scientist Roger Beadon says it's an encouraging sign, but the reef remains under increasing pressure.
9: The reality of climate change is that these kinds of events are becoming more likely. The risk of marine heat waves that can lead to coral bleaching events. Coral bleaching events are a modern phenomenon.
0: He says the reef will need to be monitored closely for signs of heat stress during the upcoming El Nino. And And retiring Broncos skipper Adam Reynolds says he's not overly fussed about getting a farewell NRL match. The veteran halfback's been ruled out of Saturday night's home clash against the Warriors due to general body soreness. Isn't that something we can relate to? There's just a handful of games left in the season. Speaking at a fundraiser in Brisbane last night, Reynolds suggested a swan song wasn't a priority.
17: There's a farewell. If not, look, I'm happy with the career I've had. You know, there's other players in the team that probably deserve it more than I do, and, you know, they've been a big part of the club for a lot longer than I have. So, but yeah, every game's important that you go out there, not just your last game, but we'll keep you guessing.
0: Don't forget, you get comprehensive live coverage of every NRL and AFL match on ABC Listen and through ABC Sport. My name is Kat Finney. That's you up to date on some of the big news stories in Queensland this afternoon. In a moment, safe driving and lots of laughs with a couple of comedic twins and more of the people attending People's Day at the Ecca. I'm Kat Finney on 612 ABC Brisbane, ABC Queensland. This is Moving Pictures. What About Me? Happy Wednesday.

0: Ashton, and I... Wait, what?
1: And that was?
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2: Yeah, Ashton! Reporting to you live from the show. If you too reckon you've got what it takes to be a radio announcer, make yourself known to the team here at the 612 ABC Brisbane, ABC Queensland broadcast site from the Royal Queensland Show. My name is Kat Feeney. Even if you're not at the show, you can still be part of the show. Don't forget to send me a photo of what you're looking at while listening this afternoon. 0467 922 612. 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And in a moment...

0: driver safety with a couple of twins who perform stand-up comedy. It will make sense shortly. I'm Kat Feeney. Stick around.
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0: It is 20 minutes to two, your chance to help pick the last song of the show after the 2 o'clock edition of the news. But right now, I want to introduce you to a couple of gentlemen. Born together, they perform together, they drive together, they've got matching DNA, matching tracksuits. Quite a sight to behold. The Nelson twins, Justin and Chris, welcome to the Ecker. Whose first time is it?
4: It's mine, Kat. Okay. Thank you very much. The Ecker. I have no idea what the Ecker is. I'm a Victorian. I thought Ecker was just the way Queenslanders pronounced IKEA. And if you could explain what the Ecker is. Are we in the Ecker building or is the Royal Brisbane show called the Ecker?
0: Well, I reckon I'll give it to your brother Chris to take this one. I mean, I can help out, but Chris, what do you know the Ecker to be?
5: To be honest with you, I don't know much about the Ecker either.
4: Is it short for something?
0: Exhibition.
4: That makes no sense at all. Ecker is not short for exhibition. Australians are butchering the English language, but I think Queenslanders are taking it a step further.
0: Does that mean that we're winning? So that's first place for Queensland butchering the English language?
4: Yes!
0: All right, well, if that's something that we can get excited about. I do want to get excited about driver safety with you guys, which is sort of a bit bemusing, a bit puzzling at this point, because the Nelson twins, you guys are known around the world. You're hugely successful online and offline. You're performing stand-up comedy. In fact, you've got a couple of dates here in Queensland, and we'll get to that in a tick. Your double act is a sight to behold. Before we talk about why you are involved in driver education, tell me, where are you at with the comedy circuit? What's going on? How you been and what's happening?
5: Comedy's going great, but just going back to the driver education, we thought, why not get into the car stuff? We've got a Nissan Twin Cab.
4: All right, that's a bad joke.
0: Makes
4: our comedy career is going well.
0: I mean, how would you sum yourselves up? What is your shtick beyond being identical twins, I guess? Is that it?
5: Lots of twin jokes.
0: Yeah, right.
5: I would prefer to be performing stand-up on my own, but Mum said I had to bring Justin with me, so...
0: Who's the firstborn twin?
5: Me.
0: Okay.
5: I'm older.
0: That's Chris. You're responsible. You're the one keeping it together. You're also the Queenslander, so we like you. you're also both former teachers.
4: Exactly, yeah, and that's how we came up with the Driveabout program. We've put our teaching skills into action and created Driveabout, which is a 5-week curriculum taught in schools. It's all about driver safety, and similar to comedy, it's fun. It's really fun and engaging. We've got loads of animated videos, and we've also got these big rollout mats where kids can use toy cars, and we can teach all the skills that you need to be on the road. So,
0: what kind of questions do you commonly get from the kids about learning how to drive? What do they want to know?
4: Well, it's all the questions that you would see in the old road rules handbook, and people ask us stuff like, you know, how do you overtake a road train? So we show them with the mats and the toy cars.
0: Yeah.
4: It's amazing. It's okay. Great technology. The kids really love it.
0: I bet they do. How about the teachers?
4: Hey, the teachers are buying into it as well, and we hope that we can take this all over Australia.
0: I mean, quite seriously, this is a really big deal, isn't it? And I know you make jokes for a living, but you're both very passionate about driver safety. Beyond your background in education, what else makes you think that this is something that we need in classrooms, not just in Queensland, but around the nation?
4: We grew up in the country, in Riverina, New South Wales, so we experienced a little bit of road trauma in our community. Chris and I have always been a little bit passionate about it, and we're now losing up to 1,300 people a year on our roads, so we want to make a difference, and that's why we've teamed up with our good mate Clint Hoffman at Ambrose Solutions to create Driveabout Schools.
0: on 612 ABC Brisbane and ABC Queensland. My name is Kat Finnier and you're with Justin and Chris Nelson, the Nelson twins. They've created the Drive Education program together. They're a couple of stand-up comedians. They are also identical twins. Who's the better driver out of you two?
4: We need Mum to settle this one. She still settles all our arguments.
0: Are there any twin questions that are off the table for you two?
5: We will answer any question you ask us.
0: Okay.
4: Is there something you want to know, Kat?
0: Yeah, swapsies.
5: I don't think we have an ABC-friendly answer for that.
0: You have to come along to the stand-up shows. Righto. Yeah. So tell me, you're on stage in Queensland. I stumbled across you in Brizzy a couple of weeks ago. Where are you performing next? How can we come and see you in the state?
5: Next week, we've got three shows coming up here in Queensland. We're at the Sands Tavern at Maroochydore next Thursday, 20th of August. And then we're at the Spring Lake Hotel on Friday, 21st. And the Koala Tavern, Saturday, 22nd of August. Get on and get your tickets. They'll sell fast.
0: They will sell fast. The Nelson Twins, worth seeing in person. You're hearing them on 612 ABC Brisbane, ABC Queensland. You've got different life mottos, I understand, both of you. I mean, you look alike. You do so many things together. But you have very different life mottos. Tell me more about that.
4: You've done some extensive research here, Kat.
0: I had a reliable source.
4: Are you referring to my dietary requirements and the way I'm fanatical about fitness?
0: Oh, healthy body.
4: A healthy mind, absolutely. I'm a vegan. Chris lets all our audiences know that I'm a vegan.
0: Implying, Chris, that you relish a meat
5: I'll
0: from time
5: eat
0: to
5: whatever.
0: Time.
5: Yeah, I'll eat anything. Yeah, we certainly are different. The biggest difference about us is we live in different states. Yeah, Justin lives in Victoria and I live up here in Queensland. And he has spoken about a move up here to Queensland. And if he does, I'm going to Darwin.
0: Okay, fair enough. I was going to say that might be an opportunity for your life motto, which is just get it done, mate. Just get it done. See the light. Come to sunny Queensland. But we wouldn't want to split the family across to another time zone. There's a half hour difference with the territory, which would be a little frustrating. Hey. Daylight saving is bad enough when you're trying to communicate with a twin interstate. Am I right?
5: Absolutely. Yeah. And I'll keep going further north if I have to.
0: Where do you stand on the daylight saving issue? I mean, I feel like this is a critical consideration. If indeed, Justin, you are serious about maybe moving to Queensland, do you support daylight saving, yes or no, as a Victorian?
4: To be honest, I don't care what you people do up here. Just start pronouncing things the right way.
0: Celebrating the Ekka with the Nelson Twins on 612 ABC Brisbane, ABC Queensland. I'm Kat Finney. I have a little sister, not a twin, and I have always wondered just about the connection. This is going to be one of those questions that you get asked all the time, but I saw something the other day that spoke to the incredible connection that you can have as sisters, that maybe you can sense if your sister, if you're close, is in pain or if she needs you somewhere around the world. Now, this was on the Journal of Instagram, and it was a picture carousel, so that's about as reliable as, well, a wet towel. But I'm wondering, as twins, I mean, is there truth in your experience to that idea of a profound connection that does travel across different time zones, states and languages?
5: Absolutely. I can feel Justin's pain. Yeah, one night at the pub, he got punched in the face, and I could feel the pain in my fist.
4: we're crowbarring jokes in here. This is
0: worked out very well. I do have an applause button I can press if you like.
5: Hey, hit it.
0: On 612 ABC Brisbane, ABC Queensland, the Nelson Twins. You can catch them at various sites in Queensland. Best place to go, probably your social media presence to keep across tickets and tour dates. And don't forget the Drive Education program that these guys have put together. It is one that could make a massive difference in addressing the pretty shocking road toll that we have in Australia. So, lads, thank you for doing that fine job of blending life's serious and sunny moments. Really appreciate your time and shook us for the rest of the tour.
5: Thank you.
4: Thanks, Kat.
0: On 612 ABC. Let's give them a real round of applause, shall we? Everyone assembled on the show for the Nelson Twins.
5: Thank you.
0: My name is Kat Finney, and in a moment, I'll ask you to help me select the last song of the show. But we do have another song to get to before the 2 o'clock edition of the news. I did, however, want to pause, as it is People's Day at the Royal Queensland Show, and meet some of the people at the show. 612 ABC Brisbane producer Jay Bowman, who have you found?
6: This is Ali and Dominic. Now, Ali, you remember coming here to the Ecker as a kid. This is your second time with your family. What's it like being able to bring your little ones to the Ecker?
7: It's really lovely to be here on this beautiful sunny day and to share the memories and to just kind of explore and see what's going on and, you know, just kind of roll, stand around the arena and roll one thing into the other. So seeing, yeah, just kind of the monster trucks and then the how farms work. It just kind of keeps rolling on. It's been really great to share with the kids.
6: Do you feel like coming to the Ecker as a kid is a quintessential Queensland experience?
7: Oh, absolutely. I think it's important to see how life functions and how things work and what the country provide to us and the people that live in the city.
6: Now, Dominic, you had a pretty special ride into the Ecker today. What did you experience?
8: Well, we rode on the steam train this morning into the Ecker, but and through it, we, like, saw all these people on the train as well as us, and, like, you know, they were all going to the, like, Queensland show that's, like, part of us, I guess.
6: Yeah, all very excited. Was it your first time on a steam train?
8: Yes.
6: Awesome. And Dominic, you have something to say?
8: Hi, I'm Dominic, and this is Little Green Bag, George Baker Selection on 612 ABC Radio, Brisbane and Queensland.
0: Oh, very good. Dominic, thank you. I'm Kat Feeney. It is 8 minutes to 2:00.

0: Mailbag, George Baker's selection on 612 ABC Brisbane and ABC Queensland. My name is Kat Fenny. It's about 5 minutes to two. 2 o'clock edition of the news in a moment. And then after the news, you're going to hear from a key figure in American politics, someone who is on tour of regional Queensland at the moment on a critical minerals tour. But who are they? What are they looking for? And have they brought with them a checkbook? More on that economic opportunity for the Sunshine State shortly. But as it is People's Day at the Royal Queensland Show, I'm keen to hear from the people who are at the show. But as this is the radio show at the show, you don't have to be at the show to be a part of the action. In fact, Brian, you're listening on the Sunshine Coast. G'day, Brian. What's your memory of the Ekka?
1: Hi, Kat. Look, I'm 71 now, and we live on the Sunshine Coast. But my memory is, I must have been 5 or 6, but we went to the exhibition. Mum and Dad took me to the exhibition. I remember sitting in a chair, and there was a gentleman there who would cut out your silhouette on a piece of black paper while you sat there. And all he had was a pair of scissors.
0: Oh, wow.
1: And my mum, who keeps everything, put it into my photo album. And that's how much excitement there was back then.
0: Sit still for a silhouette photo, yeah.
1: Exactly right, yeah. But the story gets a bit deeper because a number of years ago, my kids were, the youngest was about 5 or 6. I took them to the Ekka. They've got to have their experience there. Well, blow me if he's not still sitting there. And so I actually made my daughter sit down for one of these silhouettes, and she was less than impressed, as were my two sons, because there was sample bags to buy and rides to go on.
0: Yeah.
1: But I made them sit down. I made the daughter sit down, and so we have a silhouette, and I'm sure it was the same guy. He was obviously much older, but it was just so simple,
0: yeah.
1: And my kids weren't impressed, but I loved it, and that's my strongest memory of the cave, of the Ekka.
0: Oh, Brian, lovely to hear from you. Thank you. So simple, straightforward, yet enduring. Brian's on the Sunshine Coast. I'm Kat Feeney. You're on 612 ABC Brisbane and Queensland. Producer Jay Bowman's with the people at People's Day at the Ekka. Who have you found, Jay?
2: Hello, I'm with Bronte, Donna and Jude. Jude, what have you seen so far today?
3: Some horses.
2: What do you love about horses?
3: Their tails.
2: Their tails. Now, Donna, you love coming here with your family. This is your first year on People's Day. How are you finding it?
4: Yeah, I'm loving it. It's so nice to bring the kids and create memories for them. I think during the year we kind of talk about before they go to bed. We're like, do you want to talk about camping or do you want to talk about Ekka? Don't we, Jude?
2: What do you prefer to talk about?
3: Camping.
4: Are you sure?
2: You also saw some phenomenal fireworks, is that right?
3: Yes.
2: What's your favourite colour of firework?
3: Pink.
2: Pink.
0: Pink, yeah. Hard to beat.
2: Here as well we have Bronte. Now, Bronte, you have something that you want to say as well. We're getting right up close to the 2 o'clock. What can we expect then?
5: It's time for your 2 o'clock news on 612 ABC Radio Brisbane and Queensland.
0: Well done, Bronte, and she's exactly on the money. I'm Kat Feeney. It is time for the 2 o'clock news. After the news, your chance to help select the last song of the show, plus what it takes to win the scent dog competition at the Ekka.
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0: ABC News, good afternoon. I'm Michael Bausch. The federal opposition is demanding the government reinstate income caps on its signature first home buyer deposit scheme. The initiative allows eligible buyers to secure a property with a 5% deposit without paying costly mortgage insurance. However, the coalition claims the recent removal of income limits opens the taxpayer-funded system to wealthy Australians. Shadow Housing Minister Andrew Braggs told the National Press Club such programs must be strictly targeted.
1: We're looking at $1 trillion of debt. We've got to try and rein in some largesse. So government programs are people, for people who really need them, not people who it's nice to have.
0: The Commonwealth Bank has reported a towering $11 billion annual profit, up 7%, but it's also sounded a warning over a slowing national economy, as Lynn Lin reports.
2: Australia's biggest lender says mortgage application volumes have fallen sharply since the federal budget in May. Investor applications fell 28%, while owner-occupier applications are down 9%. But CEO Matt Comyn says this trend appears to have stabilised recently. In an earnings call, the CEO says he expects mortgage credit growth to settle in a relatively narrow range of 4-5% over the year, with improvement expected in the later stages of FY27.
0: Federal prosecutors have told a Sydney court that preparing the terrorism case against the accused Bondi Beach mass shooter involves an unprecedented volume of evidence. Sarah Gerethy reports.
3: Naveed Akram is facing 78 charges over the Bondi Beach terror attack, where 15 people attending a Jewish Hanukkah festival were shot dead in December. During a brief mention at Downing Centre local court this morning, Commonwealth Prosecutor Danielle New said the case involves 800 witness statements, ballistics evidence and significant data that has already been downloaded from 7 electronic devices. She said before prosecutors can proceed to committal, data from a further 12 devices, an improvised explosive device report and medical records all need to be reviewed. The matter was adjourned until the 28th of October.
0: A 25-year-old man's been arrested over an alleged Brisbane supermarket assault. Emergency services were called to a Woolworths on Tufnell Road at Banyo at about 11 o'clock this morning. Four people were taken to hospital in a stable condition. The suspect was detained at the scene with a police investigation underway. Well, Brisbane is celebrating its favourite public holiday with a sea of showgoers at the Ekka for People's Day. Hannah Moon is there.
4: The gates opened early this morning with busy crowds descending on the RNA showgrounds. With warm weather and the alluring show atmosphere, organisers are confident this year's People's Day will see at least 65,000 visitors make their way to the Ekka. Showgoers have already been treated to sheep shearing demonstrations, fresh goat milk tastings and their fair share of rides and carnival games. Many are expected to head to the Centre Arena shortly for the always popular Grand Parade.
0: British driver Andy Green has notched another world land speed record. The 64-year-old retired fighter pilot hit a staggering 654 kilometres an hour in a hydrogen-powered vehicle at the famous Bonneville Salt Flats in Utah in the US. Green also holds the absolute world land speed record. He set that three decades ago by driving a jet-powered car through the sound barrier. The Gold Coast Suns insist they're under zero pressure ahead of Saturday's AFL Q clash at the Gabba. The team is aiming to build late season momentum, having finally snapped a three-month winless drought last weekend. They've been better than their record suggests, though, with their past four matches decided by under 13 points. Young gun Bodie Euland says he's quietly confident of upsetting the in-form Lions.
5: The mentality is really positive. We're ready for the challenge. Obviously coming off our first win in 11 weeks last week, so we're ready to take on Brisbane. They're in some great form and we can't wait to go up to the Gabba on Saturday. And we've got a lot to play for still. Like, I feel like these next 2 weeks in particular really set us up for 2027. So there's a lot on the line for us.
0: Queensland's weather, a few showers tomorrow for the far north coast and central districts, generally fine elsewhere. Brisbane 11 to 24, Ipswich 6 to 24, the Sunshine Coast 11 to 23 and the Gold Coast 10 to 23. Partly cloudy for the southeast on Friday, a shower or two for Saturday and Sunday. 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
8: 5 minutes past two. In a moment. Which country do you reckon is Queensland's fifth highest export destination? Not one, not two, not three, not four, number five. Well, it is one that makes up 5.3% of the state's total exports, but that could be about to change. It's got everything to do with a tour that is underway of Outback Queensland at the moment from a key figure on the American political landscape. More on critical minerals in a moment. Plus, don't you love it when you reach out your hand and a dog grazes your skin with its twitchy nose? That extraordinary organ is what gives dogs their incredible superpower of smell. And in a moment, you'll hear about the pups that have honed their scent work skills to become champion sniffers. I also have an opportunity for you to select the last song of the show this afternoon. It's a battle between Buckman Turner Overdrive and Bonnie Tyler, but which songs are going head to head, you'll find out shortly. American political landscape. More on critical minerals in a moment. Plus, don't you love it when you reach out your hand and a dog grazes your skin with its twitchy nose? That extraordinary organ is what gives dogs their incredible superpower of smell. And in a moment, you'll hear about the pups that have honed their scent work skills to become champion sniffers. I also have an opportunity for you to select the last song of the show this afternoon. It's a battle between Buckman Turner Overdrive and Bonnie Tyler. But which songs are going head to head, you'll find out shortly. And don't forget to send me a picture postcard. What are you looking at while listening? 0467 922612. That's 0.

Wednesday afternoon. I've kicked things off on social media by sharing with you a photo of what I'm looking at while listening. Well, actually, it's a photo of me looking back at you, trying to give you a sense of the outside broadcast site that I am coming to you from this afternoon at the Royal Queensland Show, this radio station live at the show today and for the rest of the week. So come on down, say good day if you're at the Ecker. If you're not, be a part of the postcard project, 0467922612, and pop over to my X account, my old Twitter account, Catherine Feeney on X, Catherine with a K, to see some of the snaps of life in the Sunshine State come through this afternoon. I might start us off musically with a bit of Australian Crawl this hour. Oh, no, not you again. I'm Cat Feeney. Happy Wednesday.

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2: Fantastic job! Our reporters reporting from the show, broadcasting right across the great state of Queensland on 612 ABC Brisbane, ABC Queensland. If you're at the show and you reckon you've got what it takes to be a radio presenter, come on down to the broadcast site, make yourself known. We'll find you, we'll find a microphone, and we'll see what you've got. If you're not at the show, you're still part of the radio show at the show. My name is Kat Benny. Every Wednesday I ask you to send a photo through of what you're looking at while listening. I have shared a selection of your photos already through social media. G'day to Bridget from Macleay Island, who's listening while staring at Macleay Island from the jetty, at the jetty waiting to pick up her friend. Thank you so very much, Bridget, for your photo. Hi to Jen and Evelyn in far north Queensland, listening to the program, hearing about the Echo and so much more whilst looking at their herd of dairy cows grazing before they go to be milked. Jen, thank you so much. Evelyn, great to have your message. And Ben is on the road around Warwick right now. Very dry country out near Inglewood. He's about feeding cattle and it is a grey, cloudy day in that part of the world right now. And yes, indeed, those pastures are looking pretty parched, Ben, but brilliant to have had a message through from you. Thank you for your picture postcard. If you'd like to join the party, then take a photo, send it through 0467 922 612. That's 0467 922 612. What are you looking at while listening? A little later this afternoon, free shots. That's right, free shots. You would hear someone say that and expect a large crowd of party-going adults of legal drinking age to arrive. But they're not the kinds of free shots that doctors are giving away at the show today. The latest medical advice on keeping yourself cold and germ-free, plus what is in the free shot that they are handing out at the show. That story is still to come. Stay with me on 612 ABC Brisbane, ABC Queensland.
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2: In a moment, a critical tour and the search for critical minerals. How a car trip across Queensland could prove to be a big business for the state, for the nation. You're going to hear from a key figure in the American political administration in a moment. But first, I want to give you the opportunity to help select the last song of the show today. The People's Pick Sing-Along Song Contest happens every afternoon on the afternoons program. And this afternoon, you've got a big job to do because these songs are great songs. Only one can win. The most popular song will be the last song I play. So which one is it going to be? Well, here is your first option.

from Canadian rockers Bachman Turner Overdrive BTO. The song was written by Randy Bachman for the band's third studio album, Not Fragile, 1974. It debuted at 65 on the Billboard Hot 100 chart for the week. It reached the top of the Hot 7 weeks later. It was the only US number one single in BTO's chart history. So is this a song you want to end your Wednesday afternoon with? If so, vote for it. 1300 222 612 is the phone number you can use to vote through the telephone lines. 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But bear in mind, there is another option for you, and that option sounds like this. Yeah.

0: Bonnie Tyler, the late, great Bonnie Tyler. It's a Heartache, recorded by the Welsh singer, that topped the charts here in Australia, Canada, numerous European countries, number 3 in the US, 4 in the UK, and one of her first recordings after the surgical procedure that removed nodules from her vocal folds that actually gave her that distinctive husky voice. We did lose Bonnie in July, but her legacy lives on. So is this the song you'd like to sing along to before the 3 o'clock news? Vote for your preferred option. 1300 222 612 is the phone number, or text on 0467 922 612.
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1: Wait, stop the tape. Did you hear the S word? Did you hear the S word there? The one on the periodic table. Scandium. That's the one I'm talking about. It is a critical mineral used in the aerospace, defense, and automotive sectors, and nearly all of the world's supply of scandium comes from China, Russia, and Ukraine. Until now, that is. Over the weekend, it was revealed that the Pentagon is going to invest more than $500 million to expand what is poised to be the world's first scandium mine. And guess where that mine is? In Australia, in central western New South Wales, to be precise, just outside Dubbo. But did you know that Queensland is also trying to tap into this critical minerals demand? In fact, as I speak with you this afternoon, a very important American is driving through the Queensland outback looking for investment opportunities. And he joins you now, the US Consul General, Jeremy Cornforth. Sir, thank you for your company. Where do you join us from right now?
2: Hi, Kat. I'm on the road right now between Julia Creek and Cloncurry.
1: Fantastic. What can you see on the roads? What have you observed on your travels?
2: Well, it's been a pretty amazing trip. We started in Mount Isa, kind of with the history of where mining started in Northwest Queensland and the continuing operations there. Then we worked our way across seeing copper operations and then finished with what we're really focused on, which is smaller critical minerals that really drive our modern economy.
1: That's the focus of your mission at the moment. And tell me why you're so keen on deriving these minerals from Queensland, from Australia, for the United States?
2: Well, they really do drive our modern economy, and for too many decades, we didn't focus on making sure we had a secure supply. And we've realized now we really need to get after it, and so did Australia. So last October, the Prime Minister and President Trump signed an agreement, the Critical Minerals Framework Agreement, and then that's very quickly turned into practical projects happening across Australia, over $2 billion, but a big chunk of that is right here in Queensland, and that's what we're here to check out.
1: I understand there's the $1 billion set aside for Graphenex's Queensland graphite project. We heard the news over the weekend about some of the investment in New South Wales. How much are you looking to spend in Queensland, though, and where else might we see some of that American investment?
2: Well, there's no fixed cap number. There's a large number globally. Of course, we're looking for practical, serviceable projects that can get off the ground quickly. Luckily, Queensland has some of those. There's another company in Queensland, RZ Resources, which is based out by the port in Brisbane. That's another project that we've expressed interest in, and we're just looking for other potential options as well. It's a global effort, like I said, but the amazing thing has been that the Queensland government, Queensland companies, of course, have the expertise and the eagerness to be part of that.
1: On 612 ABC Brisbane, ABC Queensland. My name is Kat Feeney, broadcasting to you from the Royal Queensland Show in Brisbane, Queensland's capital city, where it's People's Day. And the exhibition is all about connecting the city and the country. Of course, that's what we do every day on this radio show. It's a statewide program, and we're really proving that point this afternoon in company with the US Consul General, Jeremy Cornforth, who is joining you via Brisbane, but from the outback between Julia Creek and Cloncurry on this critical minerals tour of our great state. Look, on one hand, you're looking to invest to shore up supply lines, to strengthen diplomatic ties between Australia and the US. So I wonder, when you consider that refining critical minerals is very difficult to extract and process, some of these critical minerals can generate massive amounts of toxic and industrial waste. What's the responsibility that the US might take for that waste generated in a place like Queensland to create minerals that will be exported to your country, to the United States?
2: Well, actually, Kat, one of the reasons that we're interested in partnering with Australia is because there's a lot of talent here that's working at the cutting edge for efficiently and effectively processing these minerals, but at the safest standards globally. I think one challenge with the market historically has been that people have not cared enough about the environmental impact of what's going on. But, you know, the projects I've been watching all across Northwest Queensland are taking a big focus on that. That, of course, means these projects are more expensive. This is not the cheapest production possible. But in addition to reliability, we also want to make sure that it's happening at a standard that works for Australia and for the United States.
1: So tell me a little bit more about the particular minerals you're keen to acquire. U.S. Consul General Jeremy Cornforth, what is it that you're looking for off the periodic table in Queensland?
2: Well, thanks for playing that song, Kat. I need to look that up. I think I need to memorize it so I can keep track. It's actually, at the moment, I think the list is 53 minerals.
1: Wow.
2: So that's quite a lot. But especially here in Northwest Queensland, there are a lot of projects focused on graphite and vanadium. As you mentioned, Graphinex, that's one that we've, you know, been very involved in. That's graphite. So, you know, not every place on the globe is right for everything, but actually Queensland has quite a few of them. It's just a question of which projects are in the right position. RZ Resources is rare earths. I'm going to have to go deep in your song to get to the list of them, but there are a number of them that are present there. And so we have experts back in Washington who are taking proposals from Queensland companies, assessing not just the financial viability, but stacking them up against what our greatest needs are, and then seeking to partner with those.
1: It's fascinating to think that there you are on the road right now, ripping through some of the highways and motorways that Queenslanders will travel all the time, going about their business. And you're on the business of the United States government, looking for those critical minerals, those rare earth minerals in the ground in Queensland right now, that you might be enjoying a steak at a roadhouse and then sending reports back to Washington, looking at the opportunities for the United States and Queensland and Australia. I'm curious, though, have you had a very good steak in your travels? I mean, I know you've been to the Mount Isa Rodeo. I know you've seen some of our best beef in the state of Queensland. U.S. Consul General Jeremy Cornforth, have you had a delicious steak so far on your trip?
2: Oh, you caught me out, Kat. So I've not had an amazing steak, but my
1: And there we are, discovering the other joy of life in outback Queensland. Patchy mobile phone coverage doesn't even work for the US government's representative in Australia right now on 612 ABC Brisbane, ABC Queensland. We might have to leave it there. That is the US Consul General, Jeremy Cornforth. My name is Kat Feeney. It's 25 minutes past two on 612 ABC Brisbane and Queensland. Up next, champion scent dogs on show. Are some breeds of dogs better sniffers than others? And how can you tell what makes a winning scent dog? You'll find out in a moment. Stay
0: Alan
1: with
0: Jones
1: me.
0: Alan Jones was a broadcasting powerhouse. Now he's in court fighting charges of indecent assault and sexual touching. 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
1: Nearly 2:30. Don't forget to vote in the People's Pick sing-along song contest. You've got two excellent songs to consider this afternoon. You've got Bonnie Tyler.
5: It's a heartache. Nothing but a heartache.
1: Oh, what a legend. Her legacy living on through her music. If this is a song you want to sing along to before the 3 o'clock news, vote for it on the text line 0467 922 612. You can telephone on 1300 222 612. Your other option. Bachman Turner Overdrive. Only one song can win, and it will be the song that's most popular with you. So vote now. 1300 222 612 is the phone number, or text 0467 922 612. Well, from music to mutts. Or maybe not mutts, maybe they're pedigree pooches. We're about to find out what it takes to be a champion scent dog. There are so many dog competitions at the show, the confirmation competitions with the pedigree pooches, and then the competitions involving working dogs. Herding dogs, sheep dogs, agile dogs. Well, this afternoon I want to learn more about the ones with the really good noses on them. And joining you for more, Barbara Murfitt. You've come straight from the judging at this year's Scent Work competition. Hello, what exactly is that all about?
6: So Scent Work is a fairly new sport that's been introduced into Australia. And if I can say, we liken it to the sniffer dogs at the airport. So they don't actually find drugs. Our scent dogs find odours such as cypress and birch, clove and anise. And it could be one or it could be several, depending on the level of skill. So they start off at a very low level finding one odour, and then up to the very high levels finding all of four odours.
1: My goodness me. Just come forward a little bit to your microphone. Brilliant. Thank you. Because what you're talking about here is the kind of things that I would have in my spice drawer. So I'm thinking you're going to have easy access to these products in order to train the dogs so they can compete. What do you do when it comes to training? And are some breeds just better sniffers than others?
6: Every dog loves to sniff. So this is a sport for every
1: dog. For all dogs.
6: They can be young, they can be old, they can be non-pedigreed, any type of dog. And it's a very nice rapport that the handler has with their dog. The handler has to read the dog and say, yes, you're right, and yes, you have found it.
1: It's just, when I think about the amount of work that would go into training a dog to accurately sniff out certain scents, not just be attracted to anything that smells good, but to focus in on just one smell. I think you're talking about hours. Give me a sense of the training program. How would you go about training your dog like this?
6: Most dogs learn in a 6 weeks program.
1: Okay.
6: About an hour. We have a lot of clubs that provide those programs. They will learn in about 6 weeks. And of course, they get better as the skill level is required. They actually get better with more training, but they can all pick it up within about 6 weeks.
1: And how do you score a good sniffer? What's the judging process?
6: The time.
1: How quickly they can do it.
6: Yes.
1: So they'll have a pile of clothes with some, I was going to say stinky undies, but probably not, like a bit of clothes or star anise buried in them, and they've got to locate exactly where.
6: Yes, exactly.
1: I see, and it's the quickest dog
6: yes.
1: that wins. What have you seen on show today?
6: We've had a few seconds, you know, a few 20 seconds and uh-huh. 30 seconds, yeah.
1: Okay.
6: So some really, really good dogs out there today with lots and lots of distractions, like the horses have been through paddock.
1: Lots of smells of food, delicious Absolutely. Food floating in the air. Barbara Murfitt with you on 612 ABC Brisbane, ABC Queensland from the Scent Work competition at the Royal Queensland Show. My name's Kat Feeney and I'm broadcasting to you from the show this afternoon from People's Day. I have a little doggo at home. He, I don't think, is qualified for any particular kind of scent work. He just likes to smell just about everything.
6: That's what we work on. We work on the fact that dogs like to use their nose.
1: Okay.
6: And, you know, all we do is that we show them the smell
1: yeah.
6: and then reward them. And we reward them with either what they like doing, playing, or food. And most dogs love food. And so every time they find that smell for us, we reward them.
1: That's good.
6: Yeah, yep. A winner.
1: And look, honestly, the scent work that some dogs do is sometimes life-saving.
6: It is. It's based on that fact, but of course it's fun for our dogs.
1: I think about people, I mean, we've had this horrible earthquake in Colombia, and you hear about dogs being used to try and find people who might be buried under rubble. St. Bernard's, obviously, in snow and avalanches, famous for their good noses. What are some of the other ways that scent dogs make a huge difference to the world around us, Barbara?
6: They use them sometimes in hospital for people, to detect people having turns, seizures and things like that. They can smell different odours on people when they're about to have a heart attack or a seizure. So they are used in that purpose. And of course, as you know, they're used as guide dogs. Dogs are so versatile. They
1: dogs
6: can do
1: great.
6: So many things.
1: Dogs
6: yeah.
1: are great. My husband reckoned he could smell the moment I got pregnant. Not the moment I got pregnant. That was very intimate. What I meant to say was that he could smell I was pregnant down the track. Do you know where the dogs can
6: smell? Dogs can detect that too.
1: Can they really?
6: Yeah.
1: So there is an odour.
6: Yes, definitely.
1: That's so fascinating. The other thing that I wanted to ask then is what you need to do to keep your dog's nose in good nick. They are just such sensitive, important little parts of dogs. Do we have to bear in mind any particular hygiene processes or anything to keep those dogs' noses working well, Barbara?
6: Not for the nose in particular, but of course, we all look after our dogs. They need to be clean. They need to have a good diet, have their toenails trimmed, exercised. And part of that exercise is using their nose. They use a lot of energy, and you could use, instead of going for a walk, you could just put out a couple of odours out in the backyard and say, find them, and the dog's exhausted because they use a lot of energy with that nose.
1: Sounds like fun for the whole family.
6: It is.
1: Barbara. Now, you're obviously passionate about dogs. You're a Dutch. Have you a little doggo at home?
6: I have a Cavalier King Charles Spaniel.
1: Do you want to give him a shout-out, her a shout-out,
6: yes.
1: It a shout-out?
6: Hello, Armani. Miss you.
1: Mum's busy. She'll be back soon. Barbara, lovely to have had your company. Thank you so much.
6: Thank you.
1: For joining us, Barbara Murfitts, an honorary council steward and judge for the dog competitions at the ECCA this year. My name is Kat Finney. I think we might have a little bit of Mark Ambor off the back of that one. We belong together. Seems fitting. And then I'll take you through the big news stories of the day, so you're up to speed. You're on 612 ABC Brisbane, ABC Queensland.

0: Mark Ambor, Belong Together, you're hearing it on 612 ABC Brisbane, ABC Queensland. My name is Kat Feeney, and I'll take you through the big news stories in the state in a moment. And then the doctor, the general practitioner, the doctor at the show giving out free shots. Sounds like a party. I have a hunch that the free shots that our GPs are handing out may not be the kind that you'd find late at night at a pub near you, but you never know. You do never know. We'll find out a little bit more in a moment. But as we've been listening to some marvellous music this afternoon, I just wanted to remind you to vote in the sing-along song contest. Which song's better? Which song is better out of these two? You've got Backman Turner Overdrive's You Ain't Seen Nothing Yet. It's a banger. Canadian Rockers going head-to-head with our Welsh Rose, Bonnie Tyler. Oh, Bonnie. We lost Bonnie, but the memory and the legend lives on. Is this the song you want to sing along to before the 3 o'clock news this afternoon? Well, if so, vote for it. The most popular song is the last song I play for you. So 0467922612 to text your vote or telephone 1300 222 612. I'll take you through the big news stories in a moment. I wonder if our roving reporter, Jay Bowman, producer of this program, can get a bit of a vibe check on the People's Pick Song Contest from the people who have turned out to People's Day. Jay, who have you found?
1: Oh, there are some incredible people here, and I had to stop these three because of their costumes. This is Glenn, Ashton and May. Glenn, could you explain to me what you're wearing?
2: I am in an outfit from the 1880s. I have about six layers on with all of the underwear that you wear in that era. So we are here to celebrate 150 years of the exhibition.
1: And you're here with your two daughters and your granddaughter. May, you're the mother of little Elizabeth. What's it like to be able to come here and share in the Echo with your mum, your sister and your daughter?
3: It's a lot of fun. The dressing up is something we've been doing since I was in the dress that my four-year-old is in now. So we've been doing this many, many years, and it's just great to keep it going, have my daughter have the same experiences that I did, see my mum, spend more time with her. It's great to take a break out of the busy 9-to-5 and running around and do something a bit of fun and a bit different.
1: What a beautiful way to spend time together. And then, as I was talking to these three, I had to stop Lucas, who is adorned in just an incredible bouquet. Lucas, tell me what's going on.
4: So this is part of the flower beard competition they have at the floristry section every year. So I take part as a school in the schools division. This year I came second. I've been first the last 2 years. My students are the ones that actually decorate me, and I'm just the model for it. But yeah, it's a lot of fun.
1: Fantastic.
0: It looks extraordinary. You've got flowers coming out of your beard, flowers coming out of your hat, and to our beautifully costumed historic ensemble. Are we Edwardian period? What fashion period are you displaying? This is 150 years ago.
2: Edwardian.
0: Are there corsets involved?
2: Yes.
0: Oh, well done you. You're going to let them out a little bit and enjoy a strawberry sundae, I hope.
3: Yes.
0: That was an emphatic yes. Marvellous. Don't let fashion get in the way of a good time. That's what I say. You look terrific. But I have one last important question for you. Out of the two songs battling in the People's Pick Sing-Along Song Competition, so just to remind you, we've got Backman Turner Overdrive.
5: Yes.
0: And Bonnie Tyler.
6: It's a
0: Which song's better from the historic point of view?
2: Oh, for me, I'd have to go Bonnie Tyler.
0: We're going Bonnie.
3: Bonnie.
0: Bonnie.
7: I don't know. I've never listened to either of those songs.
0: Well, you are from 150 years ago, so you're forgiven. And from the floristry, from the beard competition, what are we, Bonnie or Buckman?
8: Bonnie.
0: Bonnie Tyler. Okay, it's coming through strong for Bonnie at the show. If you're listening along to this radio show from the show, which one is it for you? Vote now, 1300 222 612, or text 0467 922 612. My name is Kat Feeney on 612 ABC Brisbane, ABC Queensland. G'day to Greg. Greg is listening whilst planting sugarcane in Mackay. Has sent through a fabulous picture postcard of what he's looking at while listening. 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
5: Who will win the AI race? 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
1: Questions. They've never been more important. 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
4: I'll whip around the front pages of your major news mastheads now so you're up to speed on what's happening. It's a quarter to three, and on the ABC news website, Ukraine is attacking Russia's Amazon, and it could lead to a bigger prize. On the outskirts of Russian cities, warehouses belonging to the country's largest online retailer have been struck by Kiev's drones. Some analysts say it could lead to a financial crisis. On the Australian Financial Review, property prices will grow over the next 2 years, according to the Treasurer. Jim Chalmers stuck by official Treasury forecasts, even as private sector economists slash their outlook for the housing market as the downturn deepens. On the front page of the Australian, billionaire Harry Triguboff applauds new laws to tackle building disputes and costs. The property developers applauded the New South Wales government's decision to pass new building laws aimed at making it 20% cheaper and 50% faster to build homes. On the Guardian, Bondi shooting hero Hamed Al-Ahmed cleared of assault charges. Al-Ahmed, who maintains his innocence, was accused of putting his father in a headlock in March. In Queensland on the Courier-Mail, needles in strawberries. $100,000 hunt for Woolies food safety culprit. A major food safety crisis remains unsolved after sewing needles were found inside punnets of strawberries across Woolworths stores. On the Brisbane Times, guns disguised to look like iPhones found during police raid. Police seized a handgun that can be folded to look like a mobile phone. Homemade guns, handguns, ammunition and drugs were also found by officers. And on the front page of the Toowoomba Chronicle, undercover sting. Woman sold $99,000 of meth, guns to cops. An up-and-coming Toowoomba professional sold almost 100 grand's worth of meth and a semi-automatic shotgun to an undercover police officer in a major sting operation. That's you up to speed on the big news stories in the state. I'm Kat Feeney on 612 ABC Brisbane and Queensland. Your five-minute ABC News Bulletin at 3 o'clock. The winner of the People's Pick Sing-Along Song Contest before then. But up next, free shots with doctors at the show. Sounds like a party. But is it? More in a moment.
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4: Well, I've had my strawberry sundae, I've done my Dagwood dog, I'm thinking about a scone with the Country Women's Association, and then maybe I'll chase all of that with a couple of shots, because I have been reliably informed that there are a group of medical professionals, doctors actually, handing out free shots at the show. Sounds like a party. Dr. Aaron Chambers, where do we go and what do I get?
7: Oh, it's like a strawberry ice cream for your immune system.
4: A what?
7: A strawberry ice cream for your immune system.
4: It sounds like something that doesn't come in a shot glass. What kind of shots are you talking about?
7: We've finished for today, but we've been doing free flu shots for everyone at the Echo.
4: Flu shots.
7: If you want to not get the flu, what a great place to do it.
4: Those kinds of shots. Good. Yes, that makes more sense as you are a medical doctor. Okay, so how many people have been taking up your offer of free flu shots?
7: We've smashed out 75 today in a very short period of time.
4: Yeah.
7: So, that's the record here at the Echo, I think.
4: Well done, Queensland on People's Day.
7: Let's go, Queensland.
4: Okay, so free flu shots at the Echo. And I'm assuming, and again, I made an assumption earlier about the nature of these shots and I was wrong, but I'm assuming that the shots are the needle ones and not the nose ones.
7: No, the nose ones are all done.
4: They're all gone.
7: Mostly
4: they're maxed out.
7: They've gone past their expiry date, I believe.
4: So we're done with them.
7: Sadly.
4: Okay, but you can still get a flu shot. Now, you don't have to be at the show to get a flu shot. You can get one elsewhere.
7: See your GP. They're free for every Queenslander.
4: Okay, why do we need them this year?
7: Well, so far we're doing super well.
4: Okay.
7: RSV and flu through the season, but we're in this current hockey stick uprise.
4: Really?
7: Of flu rates.
4: Because winter's nearly over, you'd think, bad is the worst of it is behind us.
7: Every year it's Eka. Don't let yourself get it. There's this hockey stick uplift at the moment.
4: Okay.
7: We don't want to go back to the years of 25 and 24.
4: Okay, they were grim years. And quite seriously, they were grim years. I mean, we know that flu is often what people say when they've got a bad cold. Oh, I've got the flu. But the flu is so much more serious than a cold. Just what are the differences between a cold and the flu, Dr. Aaron Chambers?
7: Well, you don't tend to die from a cold.
4: Yeah.
7: But the flu, I mean, the man flu, that's very serious.
4: Of course it is. Yeah. I'm surprised they didn't have a census question about the man flu, but anyway.
7: Yes, no, but the flu, it is a very serious illness.
4: Yeah.
7: Plenty of Queenslanders end up in hospital each year. Some pass away, sadly, and it can leave you out of work for a couple of weeks sometimes. You know, very severe aches and pains, severe fatigue, bad cough, congestion, sometimes secondary pneumonia, that kind of stuff.
4: Okay.
7: Talking bad news.
4: Okay. So we are in an upward trend at the moment. The number of cases are rising.
7: Yeah.
4: And that doesn't mean that it's too late to get the shot. I think people wonder about the timing of flu vaccination, Dr. Aaron Chambers. If you haven't had one yet, should you get one?
7: It does take about a couple of weeks for the immunity to really kick in. But if you think about where it's rising right now, in 2 weeks, could be even higher. You don't want to be only getting it when we're hitting the real peak. So it's when this uprise phase is happening, that's exactly the time to go and get your flu vaccine.
4: And if you rushed out and got it at the start of the season, late autumn, early winter, a few months ago now.
7: Happy days.
4: You're fine?
7: Should be good.
4: You're done. Okay. On 612 ABC Brisbane, ABC Queensland, my name's Kat Finney and you're with Dr. Aaron Chambers, general practitioner, founder of Grow Life Medical, has been dispensing flu shots. Flu shots, not the other kinds of shots at the show.
7: All sorts of shots.
4: All sorts of shots at the show. But we've been focusing on the flu. You did mention a couple of other respiratory illnesses. RSV, that was something that we were really worried about earlier this year. Where are we at with RSV?
7: RSV, this is such a good news story.
4: Oh, good.
7: So now mums or young babies are vaccinated against RSV, and anyone over the age of 75 is eligible for an RSV vaccine. It is cut the top off the annual peak of RSV. We're seeing like 12% down on last year, which was already a good year. So massive inroads. Thank you very much, any medical scientists out there that have been responsible for that. So appreciative of the work they do years and years and years in the lab to turn it into something that makes a massive difference for our society. So really good news there, Kat.
4: Excellent news. You know, and it's sometimes the thing that gets me is just how simple it is to make a massive difference in community. For example, washing one's hands, basic sanitization of surfaces. We're seeing lots of hand washing stations at the show. At any major sporting event, you would hope that people will be washing anywhere that a lot of people gather.
7: Yep.
4: Have we picked up our game in the hand washing department since COVID, do you reckon? Or have we let the ball slip a little bit?
7: I'm so impressed with Coons. Look, someone walking past right there with a mask on to protect other people. It's so good. I think we are so lucky in Queensland. We can get outside, we can socially distance a little bit, but we can all, I see lots of people walking around, they've got their sanitizer with them. We were handing it out earlier. And I think the habits around mask wearing and coughing into your sleeve have made a real difference. And I think that's a message the RACGP really wants to send, is thinking about your neighbours, looking after each other and going out and seeing your GP and getting your flu vaccine or any other vaccine you're eligible for, it can make such a big difference to your health.
4: Yeah. Yeah. I'm Kat Feeney, Dr. Aaron Chambers with you. Look, it's 10 minutes to 3, news at 3 o'clock, and we've got to find out which song has won the People's Pick sing-along song contest before we get to the news. I will ask you for your vote, Dr. Chambers. But as you are here with the RACGP, the Royal Australasian, is it, College of General Practitioners?
7: Royal Australian Thank College you. Of General Practitioners.
4: Thank you. What are the crucial issues that GPs are concerned with at the moment in Queensland? There's been a lot of talk around things like bulk billing, a lot of talk around getting your vaccination. We were speaking earlier this week about the update to prostate cancer guidelines and how important it is to go and speak to your GP, even as young as 45.
7: Yes.
4: Years of age now. Tell me, what are the big issues for GPs at the moment?
7: Look, overall, I think the biggest thing that GPs are concerned about is continuity of care with a regular GP. There were times during COVID when things were really difficult. You couldn't get into your local GP. That has changed. GPs are open and ready to see you, and we're most focused at the moment on prevention. So having a

0: conversation with your GP about, all right, I'm X age. What do I need to do to keep myself healthy? That might be vaccination. It might be around exercise. Might be around healthy eating. Might be about doing some screening blood tests for things like prostate cancer or cholesterol. But it's really about having that relationship, because a relationship with a regular GP actually improves your life expectancy.
1: Yeah.
0: And it's got to be that continuity of care. You don't want to be jumping between different places. You want to be having a relationship with someone who knows your family, looks after your community and really cares about them. So I think that's the most important thing that GPs are worried about. You know, we see all these financial pressures and models trying to solve problems and fragmenting care. I think that's the opposite of what Queenslanders need. Queenslanders need an individual who they know and trust,
1: yeah,
0: and who cares about them, and that's what GPs offer.
1: Of course, the ACCA is all about connecting the country and the city, and this radio show does that all the time because it's a statewide show, and I love that we could be talking to people from right across the state about health issues. And Dr. Aaron Chambers, as we know, one of the big struggles for people in regional and rural Queensland, anywhere that's regional and rural in Australia actually, is access.
0: Exactly.
1: Is access to health services. We've got some very small communities that don't have a local GP.
0: Yep.
1: Do we need to recruit more GPs, support them more to go bush? How do we address that problem?
0: Look, we've been very lucky. The Queensland government announced a little while ago some extra funding to bring young registrar doctors into Queensland doing general practice. There are also some programs looking at where the state government takes over GP services in underserved communities. And so we've actually, we are proud to say, sought after across the country compared to some other states. So Queensland is a great place to come for any reason. But we're very lucky in that respect. We've got a fully subscribed general practice training program in Queensland. And part of that training program has GPs go out and they're placed in communities. And there is some consideration to need. So I think there's some real goals being kicked in Queensland in that respect. We are very lucky. And I think we're also lucky. I just want to point out the food options here today.
1: Oh, yeah?
0: And I'm not talking the junk food. I'm talking about all our farmers coming and showcasing their goods. Big shout out to Kay and Dave Tomerup if they're here. I know they're real leaders in this respect.
1: Oh, yeah, just from the dairy.
0: Yeah, they're delicious. They won Australia's Best Dairy Award from Delicious Magazine just recently.
1: Well done.
0: And I know the passion that our farmers put into their food and creating really great stuff for Queensland. So important for your health.
1: It is so important. Dr. Aaron Chambers, thank you so very much. On 612 ABC Brisbane and Queensland, I'm Kat Fenny. We're about to find out which song has triumphed in the People's Pick Sing-Along Song Contest. Did you have a preference, by the way, Bachman Turner, Overdrive or Bonnie Tyler? Dr. Chambers.
0: Oh, I'm torn, Kat.
1: Okay, he's torn. Well, let's take it to the people of the show on People's Day. Producer Jay Bowman, you found someone who can announce our winner. What have we got?
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3: And the winner of today's People Pick is... It's a Heartache by Bonnie Tyler.
1: Oh, brilliant stuff. Well done. Thank you. And congratulations if you were backing Bonnie for the win.

Bonnie Tyler on 612 ABC Brisbane. ABC Queensland, I'm Cad Finney, and congratulations if you were backing Bonnie for the win in the People's Pick Sing-Along Song Contest. I'll be back with more tomorrow. It's 2 minutes to...

0: 3. That's what she was going to say. 2 minutes to 3. Hi there, Bern Young with you now. Thanks, Kat, for the last few hours from People's Day at the Ekka. Actually, we'll head back up the road to the Ekka and meet a gold coaster who's taken out multiple blue ribbons with her gorgeous dogs up there on People's Day. More on that later. First up, though, a call out to those who are often forgotten. Middle children. Are you a middle child? If so, today is your day. Not your older siblings, not your younger siblings' day. It's your day. It's officially Middle Child Day. Yeah, it's a thing. 1-300-903-917. Are you a middle child? Do you love it? Do you hate it? Do you wish that you could be cuddled as much as the little one? As authoritarian as the older one? And are middle children disappearing now that there aren't too many families really that have, well, more than two kids? Who's the middle child then? We'll turn for inspiration to one of the most iconic middle children of all time.
1: Middle child, don't you mean Marcia Brady's little sister? Marcia, Marcia, Marcia.
2: Yes, I'm in the middle.
0: Yes, Jan Brady was in the middle. 1-300-903-917. It's a call out, all middle children. Today is your day. Call me on ABC Gold Coast. We'll have some fun with this after 3 o'clock.

0: ABC News, good afternoon. I'm Michael Bausch. The federal opposition has pledged to tie Australia's immigration intake directly to local building rates to combat the national housing crisis. The coalition's vowed to slash net overseas migration levels if it wins the next election. Official figures show the annual intake is currently tracking at about 300,000 people. Shadow Housing Minister Andrew Bragg's told the National Press Club that needs to drop below 180,000 to prevent a severe dwelling shortfall.
1: This reduction can be achieved by getting the requisite skill changes the industry needs, by having modest reductions in international students, working holiday makers, and some unskilled workers.
0: A 37-year-old man's been charged with domestic violence murder over the death of a 27-year-old woman south of Brisbane. Emergency services rushed to a home in Slacks Creek early this morning. The woman was found unresponsive and couldn't be revived. Detective Inspector Ian Galpin says they're trying to piece together events leading up to the tragedy.
2: This investigation is in its very early stages, and we currently have a team of detectives from both the Logan District Criminal Investigation Branch and the Homicide Investigation Unit are working tirelessly now to identify the circumstances leading up to this woman's death.
0: Queensland's Deputy Premier has dismissed concerns about expanding mandatory jail for repeat bail breaches. The state government is considering broadening the youth-targeted policy to include automatic time behind bars for adult violators as well. Critics, though, are worried that a ready-stretched prison system won't cope. Jared Blay says tough penalties will force criminals to think twice before re-offending.
3: Don't breach your bail and you won't go to jail. That's the best advice I can give to offenders. This is going to set a deterrent for offenders, and that's the best thing they can do. If they don't want the living arrangements in a Queensland correctional centre and they don't want overcrowding, don't commit the crime in the first place.
0: The Anti-Semitism Royal Commission has been told an early intervention program is targeting children as young as 10 to stop them from turning to violent extremism. Details from Gavin Coote.
4: The Engagement and Support Program connects people in New South Wales who are at risk of radicalisation with government support. Heather Jackson from the Department of Communities and Justice says initially it was available to people aged 14 and above, but the minimum age has since been lowered.
5: The landscape was indicating that there were young people, children, 10 years and above, that were indicating capacity, capability and willingness to undertake a violent extremist event.
4: The inquiry heard on average people are engaged in the early intervention program for 16 months.
0: A federal Nationals MP says there was a massive census black spot in Western Queensland due to delivery failures and poor internet access. David Littleproud, the member for Maranoa, says many people couldn't complete the form last night. He's urged authorities to pause infringement notices until the issue's sorted out. Mr. Littleproud says his phone's been running hot with calls from worried residents.
6: From around Roma, west, Charleville, Cunnamulla, Eulo, Yowa, and right up into Longreach, where people have not even received any of the paperwork at all.
0: To sport now, in the AFL, Gold Coast defender Bodie Yuland says they'll have to be at their absolute best to shut down Brisbane's forward firepower in the weekend Q clash. The Lions are stacked with dangerous tall and small targets, including Kyle Lohman, Logan Morrison, Charlie Cameron. Yuland says they'll have their hands full at the Gabba on Saturday.
7: Well, yeah, they've just got so many options down forward. Like, guys standing up like Kyle Lohman, I think, kicked 5 on the weekend. Yeah, they've just got so many weapons down there. I think, obviously, Logan kicked 7 against us last time. So, yeah, we've got a lot of people on our hands this week. But I'm sure if everyone plays their role, we'll be able to manage it and hopefully get them back the other way.
0: To the weather for Queensland, a few showers tomorrow for the far north coast as well as central districts. Generally fine conditions, though, for the rest of the state. Brisbane's temperature range, 11 to 24. Ipswich, 6 to 24. The Sunshine Coast, 11 to 23. And on the Gold Coast, 10 to 23. Looking further ahead, partly cloudy for the southeast on Friday. A shower or two expected for Saturday and Sunday. On Moreton Bay, westerly winds this afternoon, 15 to 20 knots, seas below 1 metre. For more news, head to news.abc.net.au.
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10: Hello, good to be with you on this Wednesday afternoon. I don't think we need the Bureau to tell us it's becoming cloudy, because just look out your window. Gorgeous start to the day and cooling down and cloudy now. Oh, I don't think we need to worry too much about showers. I'll take a closer look at the radar and at the current temps for you in just a moment. My first question for you is, are you a middle child? Apparently they're disappearing. Of course, last night we all filled out our census forms and we'll find out just how many kids there are per household in 2026. But we know people are having fewer children, which means less likely that the whole middle child syndrome thing, if it's real, will be an element of future life. But in our day, and I'm assuming you grew up in a time when people had bigger families where, you know, three was pretty standard as a minimum. So there's a whole heap of middle

little children walking around. Have you got a chip on your shoulder? Do you wish your parents paid a bit more attention to you? Have you treated your middle child differently because you were a middle child? 1-300-903-917. This is your day to shine. This is not older sibling day. This is not youngest in the family day, because we know that that's every day, right? Middle children, I'm looking at you. 1-300. Grew up in a time when people had bigger families where, you know, three was pretty standard as a minimum. So there's a whole heap of middle children walking around. Have you got a chip on your shoulder? Do you wish your parents paid a bit more attention to you? Have you treated your middle child differently because you were a middle child? 1-300-903-917. This is your day to shine. This is not older sibling day. This is not youngest in the family day, because we know that that's every day, right? Middle children, I'm looking at you. 1-300-903-917. It's all about you today. So call me. What

0: Middle child, don't you mean Marcia Brady's little sister? Wait a minute, she's just trying to help. Help? Wake up. She's just looking for an excuse to bring up Marcia. Marcia.
1: Yes, I'm in the middle.
2: Poor Jen. Oh, apparently it's different depending on the genders and the age gap as well. We'll get into a bit of that soon and learn more about birth order. But if you're a middle child, I want to hear from you. 1-300-903-917. If you're feeling shy because you are the middle child, you can text 0487-993-222. Nancy's along, of course, to talk telly. She's got a guilty pleasure this week and a must watch as well. Can't wait to hear about this one. And just looking outside, I mentioned that the radar suggests we shouldn't get too much shower activity, at least not yet. Most of it is well to the southwest of us. Northern New South Wales is getting some showers at the moment, but there is a little bit further west, like the other side of Boona. I wonder if we'll get a bit of that. It does seem to be going as if in a direction that it might bypass us altogether. Let's see what the forecast officially is. Slight chance of a shower, most likely in the late afternoon and evening. Light winds today, and tomorrow we'll be back to sunny conditions. So that's nice. Overnight low tonight of 10 degrees. Top tomorrow of 23. We were meant to get to 24 today. At the Gold Coast Seaway, we got to 23, and at the airport, we only got to 22, so we didn't quite nudge our expectations. This feels like the right song to play, doesn't it? On Middle Child Day. Are you out there? Are you a middle child? 1-300-903-917.

0: Stuck in the middle, Steeler's wheel on Middle Child Day. Deborah at Willow Vale, 1300 903 917 is the number you called. Hello.
1: Yes, hello.
0: Are you a middle child?
1: Yes, I am. I'm on my car phone. Is that all right?
0: Yeah, yeah. I can hear you. I can hear you.
1: Okay.
0: Are you? How are you doing? Are you all right? Are you feeling good that you finally got your own day?
1: I've always loved being a middle child. There's never been any issues.
0: What do you love about being the middle child?
1: Well, because I was the only girl, the relationship was, I felt like I had probably more of a relationship with my mum than my brothers did, of course.
0: Oh, that's interesting. In fact, we're going to hear from someone in a moment who talks about gender making a bit of a difference as to whether there is a middle child, especially if the oldest one is a boy. So that's the case for you. So you had a boy either side of you, Deborah?
1: Yes, both sides. So I felt quite good. Never had any issues. One, I was a bit too boisterous and my oldest was a bit quiet. So I think my mum sort of tended to like me. I thought more because she's like me, and he was just too quiet for all of us.
0: Okay. Well, this is interesting. I mean, of course, there's no generalizations. So, so you're no Jan Brady. I think that's fair to say, isn't it, Deborah?
1: Yeah, exactly. We're all equal.
0: Love it. Deborah at Willow Vale, a very happy, content middle child. It's fantastic stuff. Thank you. Lovely to hear from you today.
2: Hi, I'm Nicole Dyer. Join me from 8:30 tomorrow morning for a look at what makes your community tick. You'll hear about the issues that matter from the coast to the hinterland. That's tomorrow morning from 8:30 on ABC Gold Coast.
0: And in steps a middle child to the studio, Mick Radojkovic.
3: It's our day. I've always wanted a day. And I was very excited to see that today was National Middle Child Day, finally getting the recognition that we deserve.
0: Well, here's the thing. I'm not a middle child. For one thing, there's 8 kids in the family and technically there's no middle child. But I call myself the median child.
3: Which, as you've convinced me, is the same as middle, so we can accept that.
0: Median child in age.
3: Yeah, well, exactly. And it seems that there's a bit of a loose description of middle children as well, that if you're a family of 5, 6, 7, 8, any of the middle ones are middle children. So you could be the second born or the second youngest born. And that
0: I'm
3: would
0: third
3: mean,
0: youngest. I'm still in the middle, right?
3: That would mean everybody's in the middle. So the bigger the family, the more middle children there are. I don't know if that really fits. See, I'm the middle of 3, and I think that is the legitimate real.
0: You're the real thing. What's the age difference?
3: Well, my eldest sister was born 2 years before me, almost exactly. And we got along fine for about 9 years. And then my parents went, we're going to have another one. And my younger sister is 9 years younger than me. So all of a sudden, after 9 years of life, I became the middle child. Everything changed. Everything changed from that point onwards.
0: Better or worse, to be like the middle, to be the youngest for like a hot minute and then suddenly, it's taken away, or to be the youngest for ages and then it's taken away. Are you okay, Mick?
3: I'm traumatized ever since the age of 9. I mean, luckily my younger sister we get along great, I couldn't hold it against her. It wasn't her fault after all, but we get along really well and probably get along better with my younger sister than my elder sister, but that's just how things go.
0: This is family dynamics, isn't it? In a moment we'll hear from Michael Gross. Now, he's written a book which is called Why Firstborns Rule the World and Laterborns Want to Change It. That's his book title.
3: I love that.
0: But Beck Charlwood, she is a comedian and she did a whole show. She toured a whole show called Middle Child.
4: Yes, 2 glorious years of my life. I knew what it was like to taste the sweet glory of being the youngest, being the fresh, being the baby, and then only to have it ripped away by my bratty little brother. And I think that really gives, a sense of gratitude, of knowing that it doesn't matter how hard you work, work, how shiny you may be, there's always someone coming up behind you to snatch it away at the last second. So, you know, be here now and appreciate the moment, I think is what I was taught. There's so many great things about being a middle child, I think, because I think another creative middle child that I'm talking to, you do spend a lot of time listening. You spend a lot of time gaining valuable information to then when you're an adult where you seek out attention in other forms like radio and comedy. So the hard work does eventually pay off, but those first few years are rough.
0: Interesting. Even reaching out to radio. Mick, is this speaking to you? That's Beck Charlwood,
3: exactly.
0: A Beck's middle
3: great.
0: Child. You really want to be, you need to be, you know, the center of attention?
3: Well, I think sometimes you have to go above and beyond to get attention, because the eldest always gets the attention, the youngest always gets the attention. The middle child has to maybe act up a bit, be a little bit more boisterous, do something out of the ordinary to get noticed. But I have seen some really good benefits of being a bit middle child. Apparently,
0: yes.
3: They're emotionally strong and less prone to be diagnosed with ADHD, interestingly.
0: Interesting.
3: Middle kids are, they're risk takers, going against the grain to achieve what they want, but also diplomatic and self-aware and good team players. I mean, they just sound amazing to me.
0: Well, Michael, of course they sound amazing to you because you are a middle child. Michael Gross is interesting because he has written that book that I mentioned before, Why Firstborns Rule the World and Laterborns Want to Change It. But part of it also depends on, you know, what kind of personality the firstborn has as to, because really you're operating to be different to them.
3: That's true.
0: That's part of it. In fact, there's all sorts of things, you know, there's birth order, there's all sorts of things that go into who we become. And this is just a little bit of his thinking around this.
5: So I sort of look at birth order in this notion. There's sort of three variables which makes us up as human beings. And the first is temperament. We're born with a temperament. And that's the sort of personality imprint that doesn't change all that much over time. So we can thank our parents for that. Then there's what we call the family frame, which is how we're a parent and the values and the attitudes that our sort of parents imprinted on us, the family atmosphere. And that always accounts for the similarities within a family. So if you've got a family of three kids and they're all pretty independent or all got a high work ethic, that's a fair indication that that's the family frame. Frame at work. But the third aspect, which is where we're born in the family or our birth order position, that accounts for those subtle differences. That accounts for the fact that you may have two kids in the same gender, 2 years apart, went to the same school, parented apparently in the same way, but they're fundamentally different. The general patterns are firstborns tend to be a little bit more, I call them the family conservatives. So if you're in an educational family where mum and dad are teachers, there's a reasonable chance your firstborn might be the professional. So they tend to be more the family conservatives. They tend to be, I call them the list makers. They're often the high achievers. They can often be a little bit more anxious as well. That's the typical firstborn is they're approval-seeking missiles. They want mum and dad's approval. You know, they'd had everything going their way. And all of a sudden, 2 years down the track or 3 years down the track, mum and dad turns around and says, look, you can have a little brother and sister. And they sort of look up at mum and dad and go, oh, it's not going to be a brother and sister. This is a rival for attention and affection. And so the second tends to be, if I want to understand a second, you just need to work out what the first is like, and the first is often different than the second. And so if we go down typically down the road and we have the third one, so that second becomes a middle, and then all of a sudden you've got a youngest one, and youngest ones often tend to be very different than anyone else in the family. And one of the reasons is simply this, that in family dynamics and the way families operate, there are two factors at play. One of them is intimacy. We want to have a good relationship with our kids. And the second is space. And when we've got small families and we've got their firstborn, relationships are easier. I want to have a good relationship, but giving them the space to be themselves and grow away from mum and dad can be quite difficult. Whereas when you've got the youngest one or the third or the fourth or the fifth, intimacy is hard, but space is easy. I don't know what they had for breakfast this morning. So we give them a little bit more space. One who used to be second tends to end up in the middle, so to speak. And I've always thought, and the research sort of backs that up, that seconds expect a little bit less of life. They're a little bit more flexible. available. The research shows that they always fit higher on parent satisfaction than other birth order positions, which is interesting.
0: Now, that is interesting. Mum and dad prefer the middle child, apparently.

0: That's Michael Gross. He's written a book called Why Firstborns Rule the World and Laterborns Want to Change It. I think I might be talking to another middle child in a moment.
1: 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Traffic.
0: But before we talk telly with Nancy, we better talk traffic with Brad, because I'm hearing there's some problems on the M1 northbound around Helensvale. Hi, Brad.
2: Yeah, very good afternoon, Bern. Well, we had an early crash today at the M1 on-ramp northbound from the Gold Coast Highway at Oxford, so there has been some delays through there, but also with the Brisbane Show Day public holiday as well. I think there's been a lot of Brisbaneites around the Gold Coast throughout today, so a little bit of extra traffic around this afternoon maybe due to that as well. People go to the fun parks and the shopping centres locally around the Gold Coast. But yeah, that crash is on the on-ramp itself, so it's not impeding the M1 itself, mainly from the Gold Coast Highway or on-ramp. So it could be slowing things up there with drivers, but I think they're just going to remove some vehicles there from that. No further details, but as I say, that crash happened earlier this afternoon. We've got a breakdown in my northbound shoulder after Smith Street on-ramp at Gavin as well. That's at the on-ramp. And a breakdown at Tugan Crumbin Road eastbound in the shoulder before the Gold Coast Highway. Still sitting there waiting to be towed. It is heavy on Bermuda Street both ways through Varsity Lakes. And also Smith Street is heavy outbound from Parkland Drive right through the M1. I think that breakdown not helping as well. And also Brisbane Road outbound between Olsen Avenue right through to Arundel Drive and Arundel. Very heavy that outbound run. But looking good around Discovery Drive and Helensvale. Oxley Drive northbound is slow around Paradise Point. I'm back from ATN. More details after 3:30 on 91.7 ABC Gold Coast. A couple of distractions, I think, this afternoon as well.
0: Yeah. Sounds like you're a little that scratchy. Crash. You got a scratchy throat too, my friend.
2: Rod Stewart today.
0: Bit Rod Stewart.
2: Yeah.
0: If you want my body, baby, and you think I'm sexy, see ya.
2: Thanks, Bert.
3: I couldn't stop watching. It's a little bit odd. It's not a traditional rom-com. It's a rom-com gone wrong. You have to pay attention. You might have to rewind, frankly. You know that emoji where the brain is exploding? I felt like that through the entire thing. Watch it. It's devastatingly good.
0: And another middle child steps in. Well, you're a middle
3: child
0: because there's two middle children in
3: your
0: family.
3: I'm a two of four. You know what a number two is?
0: Yes, I do.
3: Yes, you do. I do have the attitude of the oldest child. So
0: I actually think you do. I don't know your older sibling, but
3: yeah, I am by far superior. So, yay for me.
0: That's almost the attitude of the youngest child.
3: Well, no,
0: do you think you're just taking all roles of the family, Nancy Hunch?
3: It depends on the situation. But yeah, but I think the youngest ones are very used to being babied and spoiled. And I was more the spoiler than the spoiled D.
0: Spoiler.
3: And just remember, if you're feeling like, oh, boo-hoo, I'm a middle child, Chuck Norris was a middle child, and he did just dandy.
0: He did fine.
3: Sure.
0: He was all right. If I'm in between, I'm the sixth child, but I feel like I am I'm calling it the median child because I'm right
3: good.
0: In the middle of the ages. My oldest sibling was 8 years older, and my youngest sibling is 9 years younger. So
3: your
0: I'm the
3: parents,
0: linchpin.
3: I'm going to say it. Your parents were active.
0: Over a long period of time.
3: They activated that marriage.
0: They were Catholic.
3: Oh, well done. And do you have any nuns in there?
0: No nuns.
3: Aren't you supposed to have one for the church? One for the king, one
0: that,
3: for the church?
0: Eventually that died out. That died out by the 70s.
3: Well, I am obsessed with nuns.
0: I know. You'd love it if I'd become a nun.
3: Oh.
0: Our paths would have crossed anyway, I reckon, if I'd become a nun. But here we are on ABC Gold Coast, talking television instead. No nuns in sight for this one, but let's get started. This is your must watch. It's called Lucky. It's on Apple Plus.
4: 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Lucky, listen to me.
5: World's a complicated place. I taught you how to survive in the life that you were born into.
6: I know, Dad. Just thinking I'd like to get out of here alive.
0: Oh my God, I'm feeling tense, Nancy.
3: It's very tense.

0: Music is like a little bit like a bee getting stuck in your hair, which is, you know, unpleasant. But, you know, he said it, everything about this is complicated. Every relationship, every situation, everything. All anchored by Anya Taylor-Joy. The hyphen in her name is between Taylor and Joy. So her name's Anya Taylor-Joy. But yeah, I'm getting messed up with the hyphen. And she plays Lucky. She has been raised by her con man father, now married to a criminal son. And they together, well, she and her husband, take $10 million of a mobster's money. And then he ditches her and he leaves her on the run. And that's just in the first 10 minutes. It does not stop. It is an absolute speeding train. And everyone is after Lucky, primarily, well, there's the FBI, who definitely want her, and the mobster whose money she took, and her monster-in-law. Anya Taylor-Joy was so, so good in The Queen's Gambit. Yeah. It's on Netflix. If you haven't seen it,
1: find it. That was the show that made her, wasn't it?
0: By far. Yeah. She also did a remake of Ella. It was like one of the Jane Austens or one of the Austens.
1: Yeah, Emma.
0: It was Emma.
1: Emma.
0: There you go.
1: Yeah.
0: Look how good you are. So she's just a delight to watch. She's just lovely. And sure, she's a criminal, but she's just trying to be a better person. She was, you know, she has a particular set of skills given to her by her father, and they come in very handy while being chased across the planet. Her father is trying to help her, but alas, he's in prison. So he's phoning his assistants in by the jail yard payphones, which is not really great. But he is played by Timothy Oliphant. And I got to tell you, I got the Oliphants. I don't know. If you have not seen him in Deadwood, please do. It's one of the best Westerns ever. He's also currently in Alien Earth, where he's like a slightly creepy android, but still such a hottie. Santa Clarita Diet with Drew Barrymore and Australian Liv Hewson. He was so good in all that. Yeah, I think he might be perfect in everything. Also, he was a Vanderbilt. He didn't end up with any of the money. I think his side of the family just sort of like blew it all on cigars and
1: so now he works for a living. Yeah. I was taken with Annette Bening. Not that I've seen this yet. I've just
0: I am kind of a take it or leave it when it comes to her. But here she is playing the just a terrible monster-in-law. And she is the mother of her runaway husband. And she's also a very, very bad criminal. And she's very effective as just a really awful...
1: She doesn't get to play the bad guy slash girl very often. Yeah.
0: Embrace your inner badness. And, you know, it's everything that you want in a crime thriller. Car chases and suitcases full of cash. There's this whole nature versus nurture. I mean, she's been raised to be a con man, but she really does want to be a good person. It's a really good cat and mouse chasey thing. And, you know, she's a heroine. She just wants a do-over. Who doesn't want a do-over? And there's a lot of flashbacks, so if you find that annoying, this might not be for you. But there's 7 episodes. They're all out now. It's a really great balance of action and chase and human-driven drama, all thanks to the great cast. And it's from the same people that brought you Your Friends and Neighbors, which is also on Apple. Season 2 out now. And that one, of course, Friends and Neighbors, starred John Hamm. And okay, while I still have the Hams, this one gave me a bad case of the Oliphants. I got the Oliphants.
1: It's called Lucky. It's on Apple Plus.
2: As dangerous as she is, every person's got a rhythm. You learn to play it. You can make them dance.
3: Excuse me, sir. Can you help me?
2: We'll get you somewhere safe.
1: I hope you do. Let's go to your guilty pleasure, Nancy.
0: It's kind of guilty.
1: Only a little bit guilty?
0: Well, I'm going to proudly let my nerdy flag fly with this one.
1: Big Bang Theory fans will know something of this. And don't be fooled by the fact that it's sounding a little tense to begin with. I don't think it's meant to.
4: I've only got a few seconds to explain this. So you gotta focus.
5: Do you have an identical twin brother?
4: I'm you from another stream of reality. None of this is normal. If you turn the lights off, they don't bother you.

0: this apocalyptic nightmare. The dimensional rifts never has to happen.
1: All kneel for the supreme ruler of South Pasadena.
2: Hello, prisoners.
0: Crippy?
2: Take the wench, wash her, bring her to my womb.
3: Oh, I'd rather die.
2: I understand. Wash her and kill her.
4: You gotta, I feel like I'm having flashbacks to WoW. True WoW.
5: This is just, it's so much ridiculous fun. It's called Stuart Fails to Save the Universe. It's on HBO Max. And after my horrific week of zero streaming available, I needed something like this to, you know, cleanse my sadness. I was just brokenhearted. It is true. I did sort of like, you know, roam up and down the halls, knocking on people's doors saying, can I come watch your TV?
4: Have you got a streaming service? Do you have a streaming service? Could I come?
5: I'll bring my own popcorn.
4: I'll share my popcorn.
5: Well, maybe. Well, some of it. But this, you know, there's something really lovely about the no thinking required. And this was just one of those shows. So the sub-heroes of The Big Bang Theory shine forth. Stuart, Bert, and Kripke. His name is Kripke, but I got to call him Kripke. Were just little special treats, lovely little nuggets that whenever they showed up on The Big Bang Theory. And yay to producer and creator Chuck Lorre for thinking that these guys could carry off their own show.
4: Spin-off. Because there's been a few spin-offs, hasn't there? There was Young Sheldon.
5: Yeah, and then Young Sheldon's brother, whatever his name was, Billy and Mandy.
4: Georgie and Mandy.
5: There you go.
4: I'm only looking at the internet, though, so don't think I remember these things.
5: I was so impressed. You could have totally lied to me.
4: I remembered Emma before that. Was yes, genuine. That
5: brain.
4: Was that was my actual brain. But
5: your
4: this is not. This is
5: working.
4: This is notes that I prepared earlier.
5: But this one, I think, is, you know, it's just, it's so charming. So what happens is Sheldon and Leonard and Howard, which you would know if you remember your Big Bang, have created. I had to write it down because I didn't know the right words. Created a quantum dimension hopping device, which looks like a super bulky air conditioner. It's not like really easy to. Like a cool watch or anything. It's just this big giant thing. But Stuart, our very favorite comic book store owner, quickly breaks it. So he finds himself in another dimension and tries to get himself recruited to go find it and fix it. But, you know, of course,
4: comedy ensues.
5: Stuart, it didn't work out. So Stuart gets Bert, the geologist, and Kripke, who's a physicist, and they then hop from universe to universe where we get treated to a series of bizarre, super creative alternate universe. And it zips along really fast. Some of the episodes are only like 15 minutes. You can whip through this really quickly. And super fun guest stars like Penny and Bernadette and Raj all show up. So did you watch The Big Bang? Do you know the names?
4: No, I don't. Like, I know them little bits and pieces, so it was one of those ones that I'd watch occasionally, but never fell in love with it, not religiously.
5: If you feel the need, you can also watch them on HBO Max, and they have, like, great guest stars that show up. And I just love that Bernadette and Raj, they all show up as alternate versions of themselves, and which is just incredibly funny, as well as Christine Baranski and magicians Penn and Teller show up. It's not a traditional sitcom that's filmed in front of a live studio audience. This is just like all film, which I think is like really good. But if you're doing time hopping, it's very special effects heavy. You can't really do that in front of a live audience.
4: Yeah, it's dimension hopping. It's not even just time. It's dimension.
5: It's not time at all. Yeah. It's dimension. It's the same time, just different places. Mm-hmm. 10 super fun episodes. There's also a very entertaining opening title sequence that changes with each episode, and a theme song from Danny Elfman, who is just an incredible composer. And the first concert I ever saw, back then they were called the Mystic Knights of Oingo Boingo, and then they became Oingo Boingo, and now I think they're just Boingo. It was them opening for the Police, very first concert ever, and I will forever be in love with Danny Elfman for that. And you know, we know it's going to be a while before Stuart saves the universe, because if he actually did manage to save the universe, the show would be over. And you don't want that to happen.
4: No, you need episodes 2, 3, 4, 5, 6, 7, 8, 9, and 10.
5: I need all the seasons. So, you know, enjoy the kooky ride. get your nerdy flag out loud and proud and just enjoy it.
4: Stuart fails to save the universe.
3: Hey, Stuart.
6: How is it out there?
3: I think there's room for improvement.
4: Andy from Upper Coomera on the text line says, Bern and Nancy, hi. Stuart fails to say the universe is hilarious.
5: I love it. Andy has excellent taste.
4: You have excellent taste, Andy. Cindy says, I look forward to Bern and Nancy Day. Nancy makes everything sound worth watching, and I enjoy most of her suggestions, Cindy says.
5: I enjoy the most.
4: She also says she doesn't know how you find time to watch so much TV.
5: It's embarrassing.
4: Thank you, Nancy, for doing that for us.
5: If the TV was not on, there would be something wrong, which is why last week it was so sad. And I'm just going to keep talking until
4: Well, you know what? No,
5: in.
4: Well, here's the thing. I've still got things to tell you from your fan mail coming in. Kevin at Burley. Bern, please tell Nancy that I'm glad she survived her broken modem streaming
5: I barely
4: famine.
5: Survived.
4: So glad you two are together
5: again. It was a suspicious wire. It wasn't even like the actual modem. So and I had to leave the house because I couldn't see anybody crawling around on the floor. And if he had said like, oh, no, this cannot be fixed, it would have just been the worst. And so I left.
4: Yeah.
5: I went and saw Spider-Man.
4: Oh, we could get a movie review, but we're not going to.
5: No, because I'm being thrown out
4: also,
5: by the Mick.
4: You are, but on the last word from further fans is that Nathan also loves Oingo Boingo.
5: Oh, yeah.
4: My God, Weird Science. What a song.
5: Best song ever.
4: Get out of here, Nancy Hanch. We love you.
5: Oh, I'll see you next week.
4: Bye. The middle child is asking for attention
5: child.
4: Over here.
5: It's Chuck Norris. Needs some attention.
4: Thanks, Nancy. Catch you next week. If you've only just turned on your radio, though, know that you haven't missed Nancy at all because we replay her in all her glory just after 5:30 every Wednesday afternoon. But the 20 to 4 news headlines, we have pushed it, haven't we? What's going on, Mick?
7: Yeah, no worries. The federal opposition has pledged to tie Australia's immigration intake directly to local building rates to combat the national housing crisis. The coalition has vowed to slash net overseas migration levels if it wins the next election. Official figures show the annual intake is currently tracking at about 300,000 people. Shadow Housing Minister Andrew Bragg has told the National Press Club that needs to drop below 180,000 to prevent a severe dwelling shortfall. A 37-year-old man has been charged with domestic violence murder over the death of a 27-year-old woman south of Brisbane. Emergency services rushed to a home in Slacks Creek earlier this morning. The woman was found unresponsive and couldn't be revived. Detective Inspector Ian Galpin says they're trying to piece together events leading up to the tragedy. Queensland's Deputy Premier has dismissed concerns about expanding mandatory jail for repeat bail breaches. The state government is considering broadening the youth-targeted policy to include automatic time behind bars for adult violators as well. Critics are worried the already stretched prison system won't cope. Jared Blay says tough penalties will force criminals to think twice before reoffending. The Commonwealth Bank has reported a towering $11 billion annual profit, up 7%, but has also sounded a warning over a slowing national economy, as Australia's biggest lender says mortgage application volumes have fallen sharply since the federal budget in May. Investor applications fell 28%, whilst owner-occupier applications are down 9%. But CEO Matt Komen says this trend appears to be stabilising or recently. In an earnings call, the CEO says he expects mortgage credit growth to settle in a relatively narrow range of 4 to 5% over the year, with improvement expected into the later stages of financial year 27. We'll be talking a little bit more about this just before the 4 o'clock news with finance and business correspondent Ian Verinder.
4: Yeah, Ian's been writing about this today and he'll be my guest before 4 o'clock.
7: And Australia has named its starting side for tomorrow's first cricket test against Bangladesh in Darwin. Veteran fast bowler Josh Hazlewood is back after missing more than a year with injuries. He was picked ahead of Scott Boland, with all-rounders Cameron Green and Beau Webster both retaining their spots. Captain Pat Cummins and spinner Nathan Lyon have also returned from lengthy injury layoffs. Winter cricket, how good is it?
4: How good is cricket?
7: Yes.
4: middle children. It is middle child day, as you eagle-eyed. It's your day. It's your day. It's not median child day, as I've been trying to make
7: you
4: it.

0: claim it.
1: How much did you love the fact that it was RuPaul, way before RuPaul's Drag Race, who turned up in Brady Bunch? Because remember, so there's good. That classic moment, Jan, the middle child, goes into the guidance counselor's office and, you know, it's the Marsha, Marsha, Marsha moment. Exactly. And so what was the advice that RuPaul slash Mrs. Cummings gives to Jan as a middle child?
2: It sounds like you have a serious case of middle child syndrome, but you needn't worry. Here's a copy of my book and my tapes. In the meantime, do something to make yourself stand out. Give you your own look, apart from your siblings.
3: A new look? That's it! Gee, thanks, Mrs. Cummings.
1: Just like that. Middle child syndrome is fixed with a new look, Jan Brady. Happy Middle Child Day to you all out there. It's not older sibling day. It's not the youngest in the family day. It's your day. Middle Child Day.
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5: Also just like up in the mountains, I guess, is really pretty as well. Yeah, like Tambourine, Kanungra.
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1: Let's jump out onto the roads that we thought would be a bit quieter because of People's Day at the Ekka. Hi, Brad.
6: Yeah, I think there's been a few Brisbaneites visit the Gold Coast, but we've had a couple of incidents as well, which may be affecting drivers. We've had a breakdown sitting on the M1 northbound now as you get into Brisbane in the right lane after Grandin Street overpass Tanimura. Traffic's been back to almost through there. There's been a lot of traffic heading back into Brisbane this afternoon, actually, so those peak conditions have been back to almost. I've got a crash still sitting on the M1 on-ramp northbound, and it happened earlier this afternoon from the Gold Coast Highway at Oxford, so it's actually on the on-ramp itself, but it has been busy around that stretch there between Barongaroo and right through to Oxford as well. I've got that breakdown there, my northbound shoulder after Smith Street and Gavin as well in that stretch. And still a breakdown sitting at Tugan Crumbin Road, eastbound in the shoulder for the Gold Coast Highway. It's been very heavy on Smith Street, Parklands Drive, right through to the M1. So really a lot of clutter around that on-ramp this afternoon. And also Brisbane Road outbound between Bigger Waters and Arundel Drive. And Arundel, that's been really on the brakes. I think a lot of drivers leaving the shopping centre precinct there, picked up their bargains today and heading back into the Big Smoke. Bibbin Street northbound, a little bit slow around Clear Island Waters at the moment, and southbound is congested as well around Varsity Lakes. Gold Coast Highway, busy around Surfers Paradise and Thomas Drive as well. I'm Brad from ATN. I'll have more details before 4 on 91.7 ABC Gold Coast.
1: I know you've been saying Brisbaneites, but I'm going to take a leaf out of Renee from Mudrabar, it was yesterday, who grew up here on the Gold Coast. She calls them Brizzos. The Brizzos would come on down to the Gold Coast.
6: I like that, the Brizzos.
1: Brizzos, exactly. So we've had a few Brizzos on the Gold Coast today. Thank you very much, Brad.
6: That's right.
1: We will celebrate People's Day at the Ekka because one Gold Coaster is walking away with a lot of ribbons. Why? You'll find out after 4.

0: look, let's start with the beaches before we get to the whales. It really has changed. What a gorgeous start to the day. What happened?
1: Yeah, as you said, a beautiful start to the day. Those winds did pick up from the north, but as we're speaking now, that wind has really dropped out and there's not much wind whatsoever. So right across the coast, it's going to be quite nice this afternoon on the beaches. In terms of the swell, we've only got that knee-high wave, so for the board riders, there's not too much on offer, but I'll be grabbing a board with plenty of volume if you are going to go for a surf this afternoon. And it'll be right across the coast. You might get a little wave. We've come off that low tide just after lunch, and we've got that big high tide tonight at 8:10. And that water temperature is still hanging in there at 20 degrees. So, yeah, just be mindful. We do have that large 1.9 tide tonight, so there will be a few surges. Lucky enough that we don't have too much in terms of the waves, so just be mindful of that. And as always, it's a beautiful afternoon, so please just check in with the lifeguards and get to those red and yellow flags if you are going to go for a swim.
0: And have you seen plenty of whale activity today, have you, Shane?
1: Yeah, Bern, today down that southern end of the coast, down towards Rainbow, there's been a lot of whale activity. We've had lots off that coast there, so it's beautiful spectacle. A lot of them just floating in the water, a couple of them doing a tail flick, so quite a spectacle and great to see.
0: Thanks so much, Shane Barry, our acting chief lifeguard.
1: Take care.
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0: Well, plenty of people have been saying the bubble will burst, but has it really this time? Since the changes to negative gearing and capital gains tax, the housing market has taken somewhat of a hit, and it's not just a drop in investors. You'll hear more from ABC's chief business correspondent, Ian Verenda, joining me here on ABC Gold Coast in a moment. 12 to 4 on Drive with Bern Young.

0: 1983. I don't think Tears for Fears were writing a commentary on real estate prices, but they might as well have been. Mad World from those guys. The housing market has long been seen as being in a bubble, creating a divide of haves and, of course, have-nots when it comes to owning a house in Australia. Has that bubble burst? Home loan applications have dropped, they say, by 15 to 20%. That's according to Westpac and the Commonwealth Bank, whose quarterly figures have been released. Ian Verenda is the ABC's chief business correspondent and joins me on Drive. Hi, Ian.
1: Hi, Bern. How are you going?
0: Yeah, not too bad. Housing bubble burst? Is it gone?
1: I think you'd probably have to say that it was a bubble. You know, it was getting up there back in 2000 and before the global financial crisis. There were a lot of commentators out there describing Australian housing as a bubble back then, and all we've done since is really climb ever higher. And at some stages, it at incredible speeds. Has it burst? Well, probably not, because we've still got a housing shortage in this country. So as long as we've got people wanting a roof over their heads and not enough roofs, then prices are probably still going to rise over the longer term. But at the moment, yes, yeah, certainly we're experiencing one of those declines that we've seen in regular times over the past 25 years.
0: Yeah, in fact, I'll play a little bit of the Treasurer in a moment, speaking earlier on ABC Radio, and he points that out too. Can I just ask you about these figures that have been released by Westpac and also the Commonwealth Bank? Loan application numbers is what they've been looking at. They have dropped from 15 to 20%, depending on what you're looking at. What can we read into those numbers?
1: Look, they're pretty alarming numbers in some ways, because it shows a really rapid drop-off in the number of people looking to take out a loan. And, you know, declines are one thing, but when it happens at high speed like this, then it is something to be concerned about. And I'm pretty sure the Reserve Bank is concerned about it, even though they won't actually say that, because they don't want to scare anybody. But the extent and the speed is something that, you know, is really not very common. We had a sustained decline between 2017 and 2019, and that was when the banking regulator decided that there were too many investors in the market and they needed to basically cut them out of the market for a while, because first home buyers just weren't getting a look in. And that entire program, that saw prices in Sydney, which was the worst affected, I guess, down around about 14% during that period. But it was over almost a two-year period. It was going to go on too. The only thing that interrupted it was the pandemic.
0: Ah, interesting. So do we have a breakdown of the figures in terms of those loan application numbers dropping between investors and, you know, who would be an owner-occupier?
1: Yeah, look, it's a little different between the two banks. I mean, Commonwealth and Westpac are both the biggest lenders into the housing market in terms of mortgages. And Westpac's numbers the other day showed that there was an 18% decline in owner-occupiers. So that is really interest rate affected only. You know, if you're buying a house to live in, you know, the tax changes that was announced by the government during the budget, that doesn't affect anybody. So that was about a drop of about 18%. So that's a big, big drop over the course of a couple of months. And then with investors, it was down 26%. So you'd have to assume that the 18 was pretty common over both categories. But the reason why investors were down was because of tax changes. Now, the Commonwealth have come out with their numbers today. They've got a much more skewed result. There's been far less impact on homeowners, you know, owner-occupiers, and a bigger impact on investors. So, you know, clearly both the interest rate hikes that we saw earlier in the year, we had three of them on the hop, and the tax changes in the May budget are affecting demand for mortgages and property loans right now.
0: Yeah, and it's interesting, isn't it? Because what you've just described is in some respects a double whammy. So you're capturing both markets, the owner-occupier and the investor, but for different reasons, one being the interest rate rises, even though they were paused yesterday, and the other one being the tax changes. As I mentioned, Jim Chalmers was speaking on ABC Radio, in fact, to Sally Sara on Radio National Breakfast this morning, who did ask, you know, whether he's worried about it. I know you said that the...

0: Reserve Bank won't comment. Let's see what the Treasurer says. First of all, she was asking him about you know, whether he expects house prices to grow in time.
1: Well, my view is you shouldn't judge the housing market by volatility over a period of a few months. In fact, if you think about house prices in this country in the 2000s, even with that quite remarkable house price growth over that period, if you take the last 10 years or so, we've actually seen prices go down at least 7 times by our count. What we're seeing in the housing market is a consequence of a whole range of factors: economic conditions, interest rates, policy changes, not any one factor on their own.
2: So do you think it is of concern at the moment, what's happening with house prices? For some people who have their wealth tied up in that, they're worried.
1: Well, housing is a long-term investment. People don't make decisions on housing from week to week. They make decisions on investing in housing over a longer period. And over a long period now, we've seen house price growth. And we expect to see more modest growth over the course of the next couple of years. The Treasury assumptions in the budget around house prices are assumptions for the next couple of years, not the first few months after the budget. So we'll get some lending data on Friday. We've seen data from Westpac this week. We'll see some Commonwealth Bank data.
2: We've seen home loan applications drop, haven't we, from those initial numbers?
1: For a range of reasons, as the Westpac CEO made clear, you shouldn't jump to conclusions based on a few months of data. And there's more than one thing happening in the housing market. That's why we saw some of these prices softening before the budget.
0: Treasurer Jim Chalmers speaking earlier today on ABC RN. Ian Verenda's with me, our ABC Chief Business Correspondent. Ian, he was talking about a couple of years. We've seen house prices more than double in, what, the last 20 or less? Is anybody game to say what will happen in the next 5, if not 10?
3: You can never really accurately predict these things. You'd have to say that prices will continue to go up because just simply because of the population pressures. But, you know, this episode that we're going through now, for a long time, there's been a call from pretty much right across the economy that we need affordable housing and we need to be able to ensure that our kids and our grandkids can actually put a roof over their heads down the track. So this is unfortunately the necessary outcome, that if you want to make housing more affordable, then it's got to be cheaper. And I guess the trick here is trying to make sure that you do it in an orderly fashion. And so it has started off really out of the you know, running hard. And you know, when we talk about that previous decline, 2017 and 2019, that took place in an era when there were no interest rate hikes. There weren't any movements really much at all. And so now we've got interest rate hikes plus these tax changes. So, you know, that's the reason we're seeing what we're seeing at the moment.
0: The double whammy, as we mentioned. Ian Verenda, always great to get your head on these sorts of things. Thanks so much.
3: Thanks, Ben.
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0: How are things looking, Brad?
5: Well, Ben, it's been extra busy around the Gold Coast this afternoon, and that run into Brisbane as well. That breakdown's been cleared on the M1 northbound to Granger Street overpass from the right lane to Tanimura. So peak delays have been back to Ormeau as well. Busy both ways. Stop start heavy in spots between Upper Coomera, Helensvale and Gavin. Still got that crash. M1 on-ramp northbound from the Gold Coast Highway in Oxford. That happened earlier this afternoon. A breakdown M1 northbound shoulder after Smith Street at Gavin, and also a breakdown at Tugan Crumbin Road eastbound in the shoulder before the Gold Coast Highway. A lot of heavy traffic on Smith Street approaching Parklands Drive right through to the M1 and Brisbane Road outbound between Bigger Waters and Arundel. I'm Brad from ATN. I'll be back after 4.
0: Thank you very much, Brad. We're heading to the Ekka after 4 to meet someone who's bringing home a lot of ribbons to the GC.
6: ABC News, good afternoon. I'm Michael Bausch. The Commonwealth Bank has reported a hefty $11 billion annual profit, up 7%. But it's also sounded a warning over a slowing national economy, as Lin Lin reports.
7: Australia's biggest lender says mortgage application volumes have fallen sharply since the federal budget in May. Investor applications fell 28%, while owner-occupier applications are down 9%. But CEO Matt Comyn says this trend appears to have stabilised recently. In an earnings call, the CEO says he expects mortgage credit growth to settle in a relatively narrow range of 4-5% over the year, with improvement expected in the later stages of FY27.
6: The Coalition's calling for an immediate rethink on who gets access to the first home buyer scheme.

0: scheme. The program's designed to help people buy a house with a 5% deposit, but the opposition says it's no longer fair. It argues that dropping the income cap last year means wealthy Australians are now taking advantage of a system meant for struggling families. Shadow Housing Minister Andrew Bragg says the entire setup needs to be means tested to stop public money from being wasted. The Queensland government has brushed off concerns over prison capacity as it considers widening its crime crackdown. A proposal for mandatory jail time for young offenders who breach bail could be expanded to cover adult re-offenders too. North Queensland MPs have spearheaded the Get Tough campaign. Deputy Premier Jared Blay says the government will always prioritise community safety ahead of the comfort of lawbreakers.
1: Our priority is victims of crime and Queenslanders, not offenders sleeping on mattresses in prison cells. The best way for offenders not to worry about going to jail and worry about their food or their accommodation in jail is don't commit the crime in the first place.
0: A 25-year-old man's been arrested over an alleged Brisbane supermarket assault. Emergency services were called to a Woolworths on Tufnell Road at Banyo at about 11 o'clock this morning. Four people were taken to hospital in a stable condition. The suspect was detained at the scene with a police investigation underway. Embattled New Zealand Prime Minister Christopher Luxon has clung to power after staring down a second closed-door mutiny by colleagues in just 4 months. William Howard Evans reports.
2: Mr. Luxon emerged in Wellington's banquet hall after an hours-long meeting with MPs to insist his caucus is united and confirming he will stay on as National Party leader. It's the second confidence vote he survived this year amid a series of missteps and internal clashes. Last week, in a live radio interview, he said he was open to a referendum on the country's electoral system without first discussing the idea with his colleagues. During today's media conference, which lasted less than a minute, Mr. Luxon says the caucus is determined to win the upcoming November election with a focus on fixing the basics.
0: A world-first wildlife vaccination project will be rolled out to protect Victoria's famous little penguin colonies as Australia's bird flu outbreak continues to spread. Costa Haritos reports.
3: 5,000 St Kilda and Phillip Island seabirds will receive two vaccine doses in the largest wildlife vaccination project in the state's history. Catherine Basterfield from Phillip Island Nature Park says despite the challenge, the vulnerable birds usually return to the same burrows, providing an opportunity to then vaccinate and monitor their response.
4: We want that large colony to stay safe and protected for future generations.
3: Poultry farms with over 50 birds are under strict housing orders as the H5 disease spreads across the state's tern and seagull population. The risk to humans remains low.
0: Australia has named its starting side for tomorrow's first cricket test against Bangladesh in Darwin. Veteran fast bowler Josh Hazlewood is back after missing more than a year with injuries. He was picked ahead of Scott Boland, with all-rounders Cameron Green and Beau Webster both retaining their spots. Captain Pat Cummins and spinner Nathan Lyon have also returned from lengthy injury layoffs. The weather for Queensland, a few showers tomorrow for the far north coast and central districts, generally fine elsewhere. Brisbane, 11 to 24. Ipswich, 6 to 24. The Sunshine Coast, 11 to 23. The Gold Coast, 10 to 23. Partly cloudy in the southeast on Friday, a shower or two for Saturday and Sunday. On Moreton Bay, westerly winds this afternoon, 15 to 20 knots, seas below a metre. 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
7: She has really given them a thorough going over. Are all judges that thorough? I mean, yes, she looks at the teeth.
8: It's very important that all the attributes are examined. Teeth, eyes, ears, gums.
7: Am I seeing right? Where's she putting her hands now? Hate to go out on a date with Judge Edie Franklin, have her judge me. That'd be no fun.
6: Well, the judging has been happening, especially of the dogs. And one Gold Coaster is coming home from People's Day at the Ecker with a ton of ribbons. You'll meet her. And we'll hear all about her French bulldogs. in a moment. A different show, of course, if you're heading to the air show this weekend, along with all the planes and noise, you're going to see something else. Is it really a human Iron Man?
9: It looks like a large backpack. Onto the sides, you have two arm mounts that you slot down and you find some kind of like handlebar grips. They disconnect from the suit and they are the arm sections that basically control the direction that you have. You pull in a trigger on one of the arms and then all of the power rides up to 100% and then you're simply balancing on the force of those jet engines.
6: Paul Jones makes it sound easy. He makes it look even easier, but he will take to the skies in a jet-powered suit this weekend at the Pacific Air Show. More from him. And of course it is Wednesday. So will you be my Rewind Mastermind? Today will be your chance to get into this week's Drive Prize draw. So listen out for the clue after the 4:30 news headlines. And if you think you know the song and who's singing it, my number's 1-300-903-917. We'll do that after 4:30.
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6: Just looking outside, we've had so much cloud gather after such a beautiful day. A little bit of shower activity now, just in the hinterland. Tinstam got a little bit wet a moment ago. Springbrook just had a quick, brief shower moving through on the radar. There's a little bit more coming in behind it. It's all light at the moment, light to moderate at most. And this is what the forecast has said for the rest of today as we became cloudy. Slight chance of a shower is what the Bureau's saying. I think it'd be pretty unlucky to get all the way to the coast itself, but the hinterland might get a drop. Light winds. Tomorrow, back to sunny conditions. Light winds becoming east-southeasterly. Those westerlies have left us for

15 to 20k per hour. And then in the afternoon, they'll tend south, southeasterly. We'll get to a top tomorrow of 23. And I think that was about what we did today. We were meant to get a bit higher, but we never did. The Seaway was the warmest. It got to 23 degrees. And right now we're on 20 degrees at the airport and the Seaway. 19 at Canungra, 16 on Tambourine Mountain. Brisbane's on 21, where they're enjoying their People's Day show day holiday. 20 degrees for Bow Desert. And Byron right now getting a few of those showers. They're moving more in that area of northern New South Wales. 18 degrees in Byron right now. 4:09. We will check whether the roads are okay for you and your car. Brad will be along at about 4:20. 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

0: has. You'd almost be hoping that the M1 would be an easier run on a day like today, because maybe you're listening to ABC Gold Coast because you haven't gone to work today. If you usually commute up to Brisbane, we've got that Ecker show day holiday. I know we always think of it as Brisbane's show, but it's really the Royal Queensland show, which means it's open to you and me. If indeed you think you could place in a range of competitions, from cakes to beer to fine art to dance and to dogs, local dog breeder and the French bulldog whisperer, I'm told, Kelly McClelland went up to the Ecker. In fact, she might still be there with her four French bulldogs, and they are all coming back winners. Kelly McClelland, hello and congratulations.
1: Oh, that's lovely, Bern. Thank you so much. Good afternoon. Thanks for having me.
0: Now, you know what? You sent me a picture of all your ribbons, but not your dogs.

0: I can certainly do that after the fact.
1: What makes your dog so special? Because all four of your French bulldogs have won first prize. Tell me about this.
0: So at the Ecker, we actually have two shows that run concurrently. So when we go into a dog show, we actually are in specific groups. So when we were judged on Monday, that was the non-sporting group, which is the part we're a part of that. And then within the individual breeds, they have what's called a breed standard. So it talks about, you know, what the dog's ears should look like, what their eyes should look like, what their movement, what their temperament, what their health. It goes through all of these things, and that's what the judge actually judges on. So when we went in for judging, yes, I was very lucky. My four little peanuts all won first, and then one of my boys, Ocean, actually won best of breed at both of the shows.
1: Best of breed. Now, that's a big deal, isn't it, Kelly? Tell me about that.
0: Yeah, so at the Royal, winning best of breed is very highly sought after. So it's a lovely piece of recognition for the breeders, that the hard work that we do to ensure that our dogs are as healthy as they can be, that they're good representations of the breed. Whilst we're at the show, we actually have tables set up because the general public can't come into the benching area. So what we do is we take our dogs over, we talk to the general public about the breed, about what they should look like and what they should look for if they're interested in buying that breed. So we do a lot of positive breed education on the day as well, in between judging.
1: Okay, so Ocean won best of breed. What are their other names, the others that you took up there?
0: So Fancy is one of the other ones that I took with Miss Fancy. So she won both of her classes, and she won what's called, and I'm not swearing, but it's called the Bitch Challenge.
1: What is that?
0: So that's basically, she was the best of the girls, and then she got beaten by Ocean. And then my two young puppies, my baby, her nickname is The Princess, but her name is actually Georgie, and it was wonderful. Her owner was actually there to see her win. So she actually was thrilled to pieces that she got to see her compete. And then my other boy, Venom, won as well. So it was a wonderful day out.
1: I'm loving this. Georgie the Princess, Miss Fancy, Ocean, and Venom. I feel like Venom's the one who's got a bit of the odd one out here, at least in terms of names.
0: Well, the female line of that particular mating have all got assassin themes. So his pedigree name reflects that.
1: So just to understand it, these are dogs that you have bred and, then sold on. So you're not necessarily the owner of these dogs?
0: I actually own all four, but Stephanie's in a very unique situation that she actually does own one of my boys that is dissexed. He is her pet, and she was interested in owning a show dog. And so Georgie goes between both of our houses, and she loves to get her cute little sassy body into the ring and get all the pretty ribbons and talk to all the people.
1: Do you think they know that they're on show? Like, what do they do when they're at the show and on show?
0: I honestly think that if Fancy and the Princess were human, they would literally walk in like the Devil Wears Prada. It would be sunglasses on and sass at 100 paces.
1: Oh my goodness, I love it. What about within the breeders and the other competitors? What's that world like? Because I did just play a little bit earlier something from Best in Show, the mockumentary, of course, about show dogs
0: classic.
1: And the world. Is it anything like that, Kelly?
0: Honestly, it is. I am very, very lucky in the people that we show with within our breed. We are all very supportive of each other. I was getting congratulation messages from people interstate and overseas once we got the wins through. Everyone does help cross. It's called cross-handling. So where I was already in the ring, my second boy had to come back in. And one of the others just grabbed his number, brought him in. So we all do help each other and support each other and congratulate each other. It's good sportsmanship is everything.
1: Yeah. Wow. Well, you are coming home with an absolute... How many ribbons have you got then? What's the haul?
0: Just for that one day at the ECA, there would be over 14 or 15.
1: Wow. So... From four dogs.
0: Yes.
1: Well, you have outdone yourself this year. what's the future then? Do you, once you get that many ribbons at the ECCA, as we call it, but it's the Royal Queensland Show, and there's a lot of prestige, as you say, with this. What else do you dream of, Kelly McClelland?
0: Well, we show all over the place. So we do also what's called specialty shows, which are just for our breed. And they're in all different states. Obviously, we go down to Sydney Royal, Melbourne Royal. People quite often travel down to Adelaide Royal. So we continue most weekends to show. I thoroughly enjoy, you know, within Queensland, I go all the way up to Cairns, which is a very, very fun time, preferably not when it's hot. So we do show our dogs most weekends, and it's a social event as well as, you know, an enjoyment of showing the dogs that we've produced and how very proud of them that we are.
1: Well, I can only imagine them with, as you say, the sunglasses on and the sass at full speed, turned up to 11 for sure. Congratulations on your win at the ECCA. And, of course, we're talking to you to celebrate People's Day, which is a big day up there at the ECCA. Kelly McClelland, a Gold Coast winner, and her four dogs. Thanks so much, Kelly.
0: Thank you so much, Ben. It's been a pleasure to chat with you.
1: Yeah, lovely to chat to you too. 4:19. I'm going to check those roads for you in just a moment.
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1: This is Paul McCartney and Ringo Starr.

0: Oh, it's so cool, isn't it, to be able to say there's new music from people who were Beatles, for goodness sake. Paul McCartney, with a bit of help from Ringo Starr. It's from Paul's album, though, The Boys of Dungeon Lane, and a lot of nostalgia happening in the songwriting, the lyricism of this record. Home to Us, it's called.
1: 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Traffic.
0: Hey, Brad, how are things looking?
2: I'll tell you what, it's heavily congested this afternoon, burn around the Gold Coast. Plenty of traffic more now on the M1 northbound between Mudjabar and Narang and right through to Upper Coomera. So very, very heavy in a lot of sections through there. But we have had a crash on the M1 on-ramp northbound from the Gold Coast Highway to Oxford earlier this afternoon. Took on the breakdown, M1 northbound shoulder after Smith Street at Gavin. Some minor delays there. And as you make way into Brisbane, we'd had that earlier breakdown after Grand Street overpass. That has been busy from Ormo right through to Tanimura, but that traffic is easy in spots, but a little bit heavy around that Ormo Yatla stretch at the moment. No other crashes or breakdowns on the M1. We've had that breakdown, though, sitting at Tugan Crumber Road eastbound the shoulder for the Gold Coast Highway. Now, Smith Street still very heavy on the brakes from Parkers Drive right through the M1. No gaps there, and also on Brisbane Road outbound between Alston Avenue and Arundel Drive at Arundel, also no gaps in that stretch. It's heavily congested, and also very, very, very congested as well around Clear Island Waters, Burns, especially at northbound run at the moment, and northbound around Varsity Lakes as well. I'm back from ATN. I'll be back before 5 at 91.7 ABC Gold Coast. It's more congested than my plate at a at the Bay Marie's, mate. It is.
0: at an all-you-can-eat.
2: All you can eat, mate.
0: It's so interesting to look at the traffic map, because what it says, it's almost saying the weekend style that happens at, well, like Sunday afternoon when all the people are heading back from Brisbane, back to Brisbane from the Gold Coast. So their public holiday is absolutely having an effect on our traffic by the looks of things, for sure, because it's so northbound, isn't it?
2: Yeah, absolutely. And I know a few people personally that have gone down the Coolangatta, down Tweed over the past couple of days as well. So, yeah, it's interesting. I think some people's kind of taken the week off, or they've
0: the
2: taken
0: week,
2: sort of
0: they thought,
2: week.
0: You know what, there's a public holiday in the middle of the week. I'll take the whole week off.
2: Yes. The wedge.
0: Good on you, Brad. Thank you very much. Well, hello to you if you're here from Brisbane and you've tuned into 91.7 ABC Gold Coast. Sorry about the clouds in the afternoon. We started off pretty beautiful, which is probably what brought you down here. Now, if you are listening to 91.7 ABC Gold Coast, which you are, 1300 903 917 will be my number after the 4:30 news headlines. I wonder if you're my
3: rewind mastermind.
0: I've got a clue coming your way. You have to think a little differently though, because it is backwards. And we're not talking palindromes. No, we're talking songs. Rewind mastermind coming your way in just over 5 minutes. Because it is just after 25 past four. Bern Young with you. Well, along with all of the planes, of course, at the Pacific Air Show this weekend, you'll also get to see, for one of the first times in Australia, a jet-powered human soaring over the beach. Paul Jones is the pilot of a jet suit, a personal flying device that really could, well, it'd help us avoid some of this traffic right now if they were legal to, well, on the M1. Or would that be above the M1? Paul Jones spoke to Charmaine Allison after a short test flight at the Gold Coast Airport this morning.
4: How was the little flight?
5: Yeah, really, really good. Yeah, nice. So just a really quick test flight for us today. So getting ready for the upcoming show days for the weekend. So very excited to be here in the Gold Coast. So I love it here in Australia. It's amazing. Much better than the UK.
4: Pretty beautiful weather here today. What are you expecting for the weekend?
5: Just a lot of fun and just enjoying the views, take it all in as we do it. So flying this thing, especially over water, along a beach line with such a background that we're going to have, is just going to be so surreal. So just going to take it all in and enjoy it and try and hype the crowd up as much as we can. So excited.
4: Is this the first time we've seen these kind of jetpacks here in Australia on the Gold Coast?
5: Funnily enough, it's not. I was actually here in 2023 up in Brisbane, and I actually flew for a cricket game. I flew around the stadium inside for the Brisbane Heat, which was pretty cool. But this is the first time we've seen it for an air show here, which is exciting. We were meant to do it a few years back, but unfortunately we had a few delays, so we're really excited to be here and make it happen. So, and we've come in force with two of them as well, which is exciting.
4: can I get you to describe for me what this pack looks like?
5: For sure, yeah. So quite simply, it looks like a large backpack. Sits on like a backpack. Onto the sides, you have two arm mounts that you slot down and you find some kind of like handlebar grips. They disconnect from the suit and they are the arm sections that basically control the direction that you have. You pull in a trigger on one of the arms and then all of the power rides up to 100% and then you're simply balancing on the force of those jet engines. Imagine like a big triangular stability. And then you're basically manipulating that balance to control where you are and how you're moving around, which means that you have all this creative dynamic capability. So pretty exciting.
4: Can you tell me a bit about yourself and how you got into this?
5: Of course. So I've been involved since the company was about 6 months old, so for about 9 years now. I basically saw this and was like, oh my days, I need to get involved in this. And then I worked really, really hard to kind of get involved. In the early days, there wasn't much going on, so it was a bit challenging to get involved. But if you see something like this and you want to go for something, you've got to make it happen. And I mean, no matter what. So that's kind of what happens. Definitely got in a bit of trouble with certain work that I was in. I got fired from two jobs to make it happen and things like that. But there's nothing else that I want to do than other get in this thing and fly it. And that's why I'm still here today. So yeah, very cool. But yeah, I'm the lead flight instructor and one of the main pilots for the jet suit. I've been teaching people how to fly this for the last 7 years and flying it myself.
4: What are the secrets to flying a suit like this?
5: It's a very good question, actually. This is like learning to ride a bicycle. It's not like a conventional aircraft. If you've got a good background in like surfing, gymnastics, skateboarding, rock climbing, you'll probably pick it up a little bit better because you need this kind of relaxed mindset. If you try and muscle through the balance, it doesn't really work. It's like when you go surfing, you don't think about what you're doing, you just kind of naturally do it. It's very much the same in this. I was terrible at learning it the first time I did it. Back then when I learned, I didn't have any instructions or anything like that, so it was a lot more difficult. Nowadays it's a little bit easier. But as long as you relax into it, enjoy the process, listen to the instructions, you'll be really good. Yeah, we tend to find, funnily enough, that female journalists tend to be really good at it because you're very relaxed and you're worried about putting this press release out rather than actually doing it. So you just relax into it a lot more. So we've actually found that females are pretty good at it. So you never know, you'll have to come fly it one day.
4: So. This actually is so exciting for me because I'd love to. So I might be a natural, yeah. That's amazing. And how do you feel, you know, flying it around with massive crowds of people watching you? Do you find you still get nervous? How do you feel on the day?
5: Not anymore. I used to. Back in the day when I was doing this in front of large crowds, it was a little bit intimidating. But as I've been doing this so long now, and I'm very fortunate enough where this is my full-time job, where I get to do this all the time now. And it kind of goes away. Every time you start up, you do just get a little bit of a increase in heart rate. And then as soon as you pull that trigger in and you start flying, it all disappears. And you go into this kind of tranquil mode of having fun and enjoying it. This is literally an extension of me now, so I very much am very comfortable with being in this, so hence why I can just stand around in it like this. So
4: get to live your Iron Man dreams by the sounds of it?
5: Something like that, yeah, a little bit. It's great fun. So it's a very big perk of what I get to do is go around doing this kind of thing. I do a lot of other things in the day-to-day stuff, looking after our training facilities and teaching people, which I do get a lot of enjoyment out as well. But I just love making people smile with this thing because it is so wild. It's just so surreal and it does really spark that inner childhood Iron Man kind of fantasy. So it's very exciting.
4: And is the technology progressing?
5: Yeah, very, very fast. We've been going for 9 years now, and this is kind of a working, like, sellable unit now. This is what we call the Mark IV. It's gone through thousands of iterations of changes, and we move extremely fast to kind of create new technology. I feel like we're only just scratching the surface of what's possible with this. We've definitely got to a position where we're really happy with what it does, but we can kind of really expand into all new different types of things. So, yeah, we're really excited for the future.
0: Paul Jones talking about his jet suit there to our ABC colleague, Charmaine Allison, down at Gold Coast Airport today. You've seen some of the footage, Mick Radojkovic stepping in.
6: I want one.
0: You want one?
6: I mean, to be Iron Man, to just fly around and, you know, who hasn't wanted to fly?
0: Almost like, I don't know, like he's as graceful as a ballerina with it, don't you think? Despite the fact that it's a jetpack.
6: It's a jetpack on your arms and your back, and just the way that he bounces, like touches the ground and just takes off again. Like, it's just so, I mean, it's taken him years to perfect it, and he's like a trainer and, you know, really good at it. But he says, how do you start? How do you learn to do that? I don't want to know, but it looks fun.
0: Why do I feel like he might have had a few broken things at the beginning? But it would certainly cut down the commute, wouldn't it?
6: Yeah, I was thinking, imagine one day, you know, we're real Jetsons. That's
0: maybe one day, maybe. All right, what's happening today? You've got the latest news headlines.
6: Yeah, the headlines. The Queensland government has brushed off concerns over prison capacity as it considers widening its crime crackdown. A proposal for mandatory jail time for young offenders who breach bail could be expanded to cover adult re-offenders too. North Queensland MP MPs have spearheaded the Get Tough campaign. Deputy Premier Jared Blais says the government will always prioritise community safety ahead of the comfort of lawbreakers. The Coalition is looking for an immediate rethink on who gets access to the First Home Buyer Scheme. The program is designed to help people buy a house with a 5% deposit, but the opposition says it's no longer fair. It argues that dropping the income cap last year means wealthy Australians are now taking advantage of a system meant for struggling families. Shadow Housing Minister Andrew Bragg says the entire setup needs to be means tested to stop public money from being wasted. Embattled New Zealand Prime Minister Christopher Luxon has clung on to power after staring down a second closed-door mutiny by colleagues in just 4 months. Mr. Luxon emerged in Wellington's banquet hall after an hour-long meeting with MPs to insist his caucus is united and confirming he will stay on as National Party leader. It's the second confidence vote he's survived this year amid a series of missteps and internal clashes. During today's media conference, which lasted less than a minute, Mr. Luxon said the caucus is determined to win the upcoming November election with a focus on fixing the basics. A worldwide vaccination project, world first wildlife vaccination project, will be rolled out to protect Victoria's famous little penguin colonies. As Australia's bird flu outbreak continues to spread, 5,000 St Kilda and Phillip Island seabirds will receive two vaccine doses in the largest wildlife vaccination project in the state's history. Catherine Basterfield from Phillip Island Nature Parks says despite the challenge, the vulnerable birds usually return to the same burrows, providing an opportunity to then vaccinate and monitor their response. They say they want that large colony to stay safe and protected for future generations. Poultry farms with over 50 birds are under strict housing orders as the H5 disease spreads across the state's tern and seagull population. The risk to humans, however, remains low. And to sport. Four uncapped players have been selected in a 30-player Australian women's rugby squad to take on New Zealand in Auckland next week. Sevens star and Gold Coaster Maddie Levi is one of those, along with Amelia Whittaker, Gemma Bemrose and Pierre Tapsell. They're all in line for their Wallaroos debuts. Speaking of the Wallaroos, they've just appointed a brand new head coach in Sione Fukuoka. He has just started the role in a full-time capacity with the Wallaroos. It starts next year. He was just in charge of the Scotland women's head coach team last week, but was granted a release from his contract for family and personal reasons, and apparently they were a bit surprised when he signed up to be the Australian coach just a week later. But the 47-year-old is returning home after beginning his coaching career working as a teacher in the Queensland school system.
0: There you go.
6: Yeah, so new head coach for the Wallaroos, and of course that's not till 2029, that Women's Rugby World Cup here in Australia.
0: You called it a press conference that the embattled New Zealand Prime Minister had. Do we call it that if it lasts less than a minute? Like that's just a statement, isn't it? A media statement, not
6: you'd
0: a media
6: so.
0: Conference.
6: Yeah, not a conference.
0: No questions could be asked clearly if you only last less than a minute.
6: No, yes. But it sounds like New Zealand have had their own, you know, we've had our own revolving door of prime ministers over the years, but it could be New Zealand's turn for that.
0: Yeah, we'll and also you were just picking up as well on that the shadow housing spokesperson, Andrew Bragg, talking about means testing this 5% deposit first home buyer move. We'll talk more politics, of course, after 5 o'clock because Andrew Hughes isn't too far away. But do you reckon, Mick, at this age, because I think everybody knows you just had your 50th birthday recently, do you reckon do you think you could move home again with your parents if the outcome meant that you might be able to scrape together a deposit to get back into a home? Do you think you could do it at this age?
6: That is a tough question. I think if I had to do it for a limited amount of time just to save that money, I would consider it.
0: You would. I reckon you'd also be a super saver. Like you know how you could, when we actually were saving for a deposit back in the day, I reckon some of us were a bit, I'm still going to go out to dinner or whatever. But if I was living at home with my mum, and my dad's not around anymore, I think my mum would want me out of this. Not, actually, it's not my problem. I think it'd be my mum who would go, yeah, darling, love you, but ready to have my space to myself. Thanks very
6: That's
0: much.
6: That's usually how it goes. I mean, the parents have had the kids for long enough, right? Having them come back home.
0: Yeah.
6: Yeah, it's a bit of a struggle.
0: Well, we are going to meet a Gold Coast guy who is in his early 50s. And yes, he has taken drastic steps because he does want to get back into the housing market. Mm. You'll meet him and hear from him in a moment. Thank you.
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0: Oh, are you my Rewind Mastermind today? 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Are you my Rewind Mastermind today? 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Are you my Rewind Mastermind? 1-300-903-917. 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
0: Yeah, have your say on what you think this might be. I'm looking for a rewind mastermind on this Wednesday, Arvo. Oh, Dave's at Southport. Dave, are you my rewind mastermind? Hello.
2: Hi, hello. How are you? Happy Wednesday.
0: Yeah, happy Wednesday to you as well. Who's singing it? What's the song?
2: I'm very confident it's Dire Straits. I said to Mick when he answered the phone, I'm not certain of the song, but I'm going to roll with Sultans of Swing.
0: You're going to roll with Sultans of Swing. Dire Straits? No, it isn't, but you are on the right track, Dave. Let's see if we can find a rewind mastermind amongst these. Ben's listening at Carrara. Hi, Ben.
3: Hi, Ben. How are you going?
0: Very well. Now, you were already ready to go with Dire Straits. So, you know, it's not like you've been helped out there. The question is, do you know the song? So what do you think it is? It's not Sultans of Swing.
3: No, it's not. It's 100% Dire Straits. Mark Knopfler's birthday today, so that's fairly fitting.
0: Yes, it is. That's why we chose it. He's turning 77.
3: It sounds like Telegraph Road, but I don't want to pick that because it's fairly obscure. I don't think a lot of people would know it, and I don't know if you'd use that for this competition, so I'm just going to go with Money for Nothing.
0: You're going to go with Money for Nothing because you think Telegraph Road is probably too long for me to play.
3: Yes.
0: It is neither Money for Nothing or Telegraph Road, so you can at least breathe a sigh of relief there. Joel is listening at Narang. Hi, Joel.
4: Hey, how you going?
0: Very well. Now, you also had picked the Dire Straits, but now you've got to try and work out which song it is. So it's not Money for Nothing,
4: right?
0: And it's not Telegraph Road, and it's not Sultans of Swing.
4: Oh, my original guess is gone.
0: Okay, well, have another listen to the clue. Let's at least listen to the clue because it might help you. Any help, Joel, at Narang?
4: To be honest, no. Can I go with Lady Rider?
0: You're just going to pull out and just go, maybe it's Lady Rider?
4: Yeah.
0: Hey. Nice work, Joel. Honestly, isn't that amazing? That
4: I kind of got it. I kind of got it the second time I heard it.
0: Yeah, yeah. You needed to hear it again, knowing it wasn't all those others. But don't you think it's amazing, just that signature guitar sound of Mark Knopfler's? Like, even in reverse, it was still there, wasn't it?
4: 100%. I knew, like everyone else, that it was Dire Straits. And just the song.
0: Process of elimination. You were helped along for sure by the good folk of ABC Gold Coast Drive, but you are my rewind mastermind today, Joel. Hang on the line and let's get your details. You're in the drive prize draw.
4: Thank you very much.
0: Happy birthday, Mark Knopfler. 77 today.

0: so good, aren't they, Dire Straits? I would do anything for them to reform. Wouldn't you love to see Dire Straits? Well, again, if you were lucky enough to see them back in the day, and for the first time it would be for me, I never got a chance to see them. So Lady Rider was the song, and well done to Joel at Narang, who was my Rewind mastermind through a process of elimination, I think it's fair to say, with a bit of help from others. And he's into the Drive prize draw. Another chance for you to get into that draw here on Drive tomorrow. And happy 77th birthday it is to Mark Knopfler.
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0: 10 to 5. We'll have a look at those roads just before 5 o'clock, but it's been really slow going, particularly on the feeder routes onto the M1, but then going north instead of south, and that's because it's been the show day holiday up there in Brisbane, and quite a few people from Brisbane seem to have come down, and that's made for some pretty congested roads. We'll see if things are starting to ease since those clouds moved in. They might have moved out of the Gold Coast and be on their way back home, and you might be trying to get around as well, so Brad will look at that just before the 5 o'clock news. You know, we're always talking about the housing crisis, and in particular, we focus a lot on the younger generation, the fact that they're just not even getting the chance to get into home ownership. But life's unusual, isn't it? It's not just some linear thing where you grow up, you get to a certain age, you buy a house, and you're fine because you're a bit older. Maybe life hasn't quite gone that way. Maybe you find yourself divorced. Maybe you never got into the housing market in the first place, because Australians in their 50s are needing to take some pretty drastic measures to try and crack into or back into what is now a soaring housing market. Even though it's softened, it's still expensive. Those who do break in at a later age then face the prospect, of course, of retiring with mortgage debt, increasing the risk of homelessness later in life. Emily Dobson has been looking at this.
2: At 53 years old, John Atwood's dream of owning a slice of the Gold Coast is still just out of reach.
3: And having grown up in the street we're now living in, we've seen the whole, we've seen it go from bugger all to, astronomical prices in our area.
2: John's owned homes in the past interstate, but a move to the Sunshine State delivered a new hurdle. He and his wife had to take a drastic step and move in with his 80-year-old mother.
3: I think we anticipated maybe spending a couple of months at my mum's place and then being able to save up this money for a deposit and then buying a place. So, like I said, it's now 3.5 years and I've only just got the deposit.
2: For the couple, it felt like the only option.
3: So in my mind, it was going, oh, I don't know, you could rent something for $500 or something a week. And my wife, she said, no, I think people are paying $500 for a room in a place. So I was probably paying a bit less than what someone would in a room in a house. The only thing is having to live with your mum after all these years, which is, at times challenging. If we'd gone on the standard rental market, I doubt we would have anything left over.
2: If he does secure a mortgage, the working years left to pay it off are running out.
3: Yeah, like I said, I think we may be able to do it next year, but, age 53, my wife's a bit younger, but it does concern me going into retirement that would probably not have paid off a place. And that's even after previously owning a place.
2: Peak housing body National Shelter estimates by 2031 about 440,000 older households will be unable to find or afford suitable housing. CEO Jackson Hills says more people are heading towards retirement with major debt.
4: Well, I guess right across the country, and particularly here in the Gold Coast, we're knowing that this is not just an issue that's impacting the bottom two income quintiles anymore. Increasingly, it's right across the income spectrum. People in their 50s, 60s and 70s now retiring with mortgage debt, and housing stress is pretty common in most parts of the country.
2: For Mr. Hills, that's a cause for concern.
4: The biggest concern is that the rates are starting to increase. As house prices are increasing, even though we've seen some modest stabilisation recently, it's still beyond the reach of most incomes. Key there is not just what house prices are doing, but also how they compare to average incomes. That's where we've seen the biggest escalation. And so people on lower incomes are being forced to make decisions on whether they relocate from inner city urban areas out to the fringes, and even in some cases out to the regions as well.
2: Bond University property expert Dr. Jahari Amar says John's decision to live at home and save is prudent, and others in his shoes are following suit.
5: I mean, it is actually common and it's rising. And the key issue is we have been seeing that the ownership is just decreasing in the Gold Coast and Queensland overall. So the ABS statistic of 1996 did show that ownership was at 80%, but by 2021 it has dropped 72%. So you can see that is showing that people are being affected by cost of living.
2: Interstate, some governments have been working to make things easier for buyers. In the ACT, the stamp duty concession was expanded to all first home buyers, as well as those out of the market for 5 or more years. But Dr. Amar is sceptical of this being used as a fix.
5: Yes, it could work, but if we don't have more housing, that's just not going to help in a way. So let's say there were 100 people that could afford, but now with abolition of stamp duty and everything, there are 150, but we're still are competing for 50 homes. Obviously, those 150 people would be able to outbid each other, so price will go up. So again, it's making sure there's a balance between supply and demand.
2: For now, a slight dip in the market is giving John hope he'll soon be able to have a place of his own.
3: We look probably next year or something like that. And for us, good sign, the house prices are sort of coming down a bit.
0: John Atwood there. Interesting story, isn't it, that John and his wife moving back in with his mum at this age in his 50s. You also heard from National Shelter and also Bond Uni property expert Dr. Jahari Amar. You can read more about that if you're interested or you know someone that it relates to. You could send them a link. Just go to news.abc.net.au or you'll find the story on our ABC Gold Coast website as well, which is abc.net.au/Gold Coast. Checking your Gold Coast roads in just a moment. Pretty busy out there too with the show day holiday, bringing plenty of Brisbaneites down the road to us here on the GC.

0: taken from Dusty in Memphis all the way back in 1968. Dusty Springfield, of course, and son of a preacher man. As we head towards the 5 o'clock news, I'll be checking the roads in just a moment.
1: Hi, this is Trevor Jackson. 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
0: Well, he's right. You'll hear all of those things. You just won't hear those dulcet tones because Trevor Jackson having a well-earned break and a few sleep-ins. Tom Forbes will be waking up with you, taking care of you from 5 tomorrow morning.
2: 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Traffic.
0: How are those roads looking now, Brad?
3: Well, Bern, let's talk congestion first up. Very heavy on the M1 northbound in sections from Mudge Bar right through to Slacks Creek as you make way into Brisbane, and southbound's been busy around Helensvale and Gavin. Still got that early crash on the M1 on-ramp northbound from the Gold Coast Highway at Oxford waiting to be towed, and also a breakdown at Tugan-Crumpin Road eastbound on the shoulder before the Gold Coast Highway. The breakdown's been cleared on the M1 northbound after Smith Street at Gavin. That wasn't a shoulder as well. Still very heavy Smith Street from Parkless Drive right through the M1, and still very heavy on Brisbane Road outbound between Bigger Waters and Arundel, and Bermuda Street both ways through Clear Island Waters and Varsity Lakes. I'm Brad from A10, back after 5.
0: Thanks very much, Brad. After the 5 o'clock news, we'll head down to Canberra to talk about two words I didn't think we'd put together. Melon Gate.
4: It is just wonderful. We really enjoy being here. We like the community.
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5: 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The people here, the small community we have. Yeah, they're pretty special.
2: ABC Gold Coast.

0: ABC News, good afternoon. I'm Michael Bausch. Police say they're still working to determine a motive in the alleged domestic violence murder of a woman south of Brisbane. The 27-year-old died at a Slacks Creek home early this morning. Emergency services had been called there after reports of an assault. Her 37-year-old ex-partner's been charged and he's due in court tomorrow. Detective Inspector Ian Galpin says first responders did all they could.
1: Both police and paramedics commenced CPR for a period of time, but unfortunately that woman could not be saved. Police subsequently arrested a 37-year-old Slacks Creek man and declared a crime scene.
0: The federal opposition's demanding the government reinstate strict income caps on its signature first home buyer scheme. The initiative allows eligible buyers to secure a property with a 5% deposit without paying costly mortgage insurance. However, the coalition claims the recent removal of all earning limits opens the taxpayer-funded system to wealthy Australians. Shadow Housing Minister Andrew Braggs told the National Press Club the program should be means-tested to protect public funds.
2: We're looking at $1 trillion of debt. We've got to try and rein in some largesse. So government programs of people for people who really need them, not people who it's nice to have.
0: The Commonwealth Bank has posted a record profit, pocketing nearly $11 billion over the past 12 months. That's up 7%, as Lin Lin reports.
3: While profits have come in ahead of analyst expectations, the country's biggest lender says economic growth is slowing, pointing to higher interest rates and inflation putting pressure on household budgets. CBA is also flagging a cooling in housing loan demand, saying applications have fallen 15% since the federal budget in May. However, it says application volume appears to have stabilised in recent weeks.
0: Overseas, the death toll in Colombia's earthquake-ravaged west has now passed 250 as desperate survivors face a second night sleeping out in the open. Jono Wakely reports.
4: Rescuers have pulled out a woman who had spent 36 hours trapped under the rubble of a toppled hotel in the city of Pereira. In the area where the operation was carried out, rescue teams and volunteers had spent all day working tirelessly to find survivors. The magnitude 7.4 quake was the most devastating to strike Colombia this century, tearing through its coffee-growing heartland, leaving apartment blocks, homes, schools and health centres damaged or flattened. The quake struck just days after the inauguration of new president Abelardo de la Espriella, who travelled to the affected regions and promised economic support to people who lost their homes.
0: Traditional owners on Cape York are celebrating after finally winning a historic land rights battle that's dragged on for 30 years. The federal court went to the remote community of Woodjul Woodjul today to officially recognise native title over a large stretch of rainforest and coastline. The landmark ruling covers iconic spots like the Dane Tree and Cape Tribulation, giving the Eastern Gooku Yalanji people a direct say over their country. Local elder Francis Walker says it's been a long time coming.
5: This has been a journey that's been carried by many people who have passed on, but there's still more work to continue from this day forward for the young generation to develop our bubu, which is land in our language.
0: The Wallabies will field a new-look backline for Saturday's second rugby test against Japan in Townsville. Centre Joseph Alkuso-Suali'i has a minor hamstring strain after last week's narrow victory in Osaka. He'll be replaced by Josh Fluke, while Carter Gordon is set to return at 5'8". Prop Angus Bell says the Brave Blossoms will come out firing.
6: They're a class squad, so good to be home, but we know we're going to another massive challenge. They're a really, really good side, well coached, well drilled and tough to play, so we're looking forward to playing them up in Townsville.
0: To the weather for Queensland, a few showers tomorrow for the far north coast and central districts, mostly fine elsewhere. Some morning frost for the southern and central interior and fog about the north tropical coast. Brisbane, 11 to 24. Ipswich, 6 to 24. The Sunshine Coast, 11 to 23. And the Gold Coast, 10 to 23. Partly cloudy in the southeast on Friday, a shower or two for Saturday and Sunday. On Moreton Bay, west to southwesterly winds 15 to 20 knots, seas below a metre. 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
8: Great to be with you on this Wednesday afternoon. No sign of the sun anymore. I'll take a look at that radar for you in a moment too, because the windscreen wipers would be on in parts of the Gold Coast as that rain now moves across parts. The Prime Minister under pressure because of another gaffe on that same podcast that landed him in trouble a while ago over references to Kylie Minogue. Only now it's all about Melongate. And the Japanese embassy has just released a statement on it all. We'll have the very latest as we head to a very chilly Canberra, even though things seem to be heating up down there now that Parliament is back. Andrew Hughes from ANU joins you soon. Also, if you find yourself flicking through the telly thinking, is there anything worthwhile, let alone must-watch television, well, then you need Nancy Hanch in your life after 5.30. She's got a must-watch, and she hasn't had a guilty pleasure for a little while. Everything's been must-watch as far as she's concerned. She says she's only slightly guilty about it. But what has she chosen for you? Stick around. Nancy Hanch on your radio after 5.30. Jenny Woodward will talk weather as well.
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8: Before she does that, though, let's have a look outside, because yeah, we just had these showers sort of appear out of nowhere. Heaps of shower activity out to the west of the Gold Coast, but it didn't even really move towards the Gold Coast. It just appeared above the Gold Coast. A lot of it's now moving out towards the bay and beyond Southport and the like, but even all the way down to Miami, getting some of these light showers now. In fact, all the way down to the border, and a bit more coming in from the southwest, I'd suggest. West-southwest, Springbrook getting a little bit wet now from a different system. So, yeah, totally different to the day we woke up to. Remember the day at the start of the day? Yeah, completely different. Cloudy. They're saying slight chance of a shower. Tomorrow we'll go back to those lovely sunny conditions, top of 23 tomorrow, which will be warmer than we managed to get to today in the end. We never quite got to 24. And overnight tonight it'll go down to 10. What's it going to be like for the Pacific Air Show? Well, Jenny Woodward will let you know when she joins you before 5:30.
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1: Tapped.
2: The models and out of mind, out of sight, 11 past five. Checking some pretty congested roads for you in the next 10 minutes.
3: I will not be lectured about sexism and misogyny by this man. I will not.
4: This is Cole. Don't be afraid.
5: The
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5: treasurer.
4: Be scared.
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6: Mate, because I want
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8: Let there be 1,000 blossoms bloom as far as I'm concerned.
9: Federal Politics with Andrew Hughes.
2: Well, it's cold in Canberra, but the heat is on, particularly on the Prime Minister. Politicians have returned to the nation's capital, so have the Antarctic temperatures, but things are heating up in chambers. Melongate, Andrew Hughes, our political expert from ANU, are two things I never thought I'd be putting together. Not on my bingo card for 2026. But here we are, Melongate. Let's just get it over and done with. Mind you, it just keeps rolling on. In fact, we just were handed a statement from the Japanese embassy, so I'll get to that in a moment. Look, yes. let me play for people what was said, just in case you're just starting to go, what is this Melongate thing that everybody keeps talking about with the Prime Minister? It was on a podcast, yes, the same one that got him into trouble when he mentioned Kylie Minogue. So it's ages ago, and yet it's only coming out now.
10: What's the most crap gift you've ever received on an overseas jaunt?
11: Oh, gee. Here's something I got recently here that was pretty strange but ended up being quite good.
10: Yeah.
11: Was a melon. The Japanese Prime Minister brought a melon.
10: How did he get that through customs?
11: It's a royal melon.
10: Did she smuggle it?
11: I don't know.
10: I'm expecting.
11: Got a couple of melons.
10: She brought two.
11: As you do.
10: She just came in looking like Pamela Anderson.
11: She brought two.
10: Yes. Really?
11: And they're beautiful.
2: Have we got an international incident going on here, Andrew Hughes?
12: We do, and probably rightly so, because what we lose there on radio is the visual aspect of how he is holding up his hands for the two melons. And it's a terrible watch. I've not seen an interview like that from an Australian.

0: Australian Prime Minister ever. It's just probably a bad hair day, you might say, for the Prime Minister, because that's what it really could be put down to in the best case scenario. But at the same time, offensive in other ways, which at the time when it was first came out about a month ago, we talked about and caused a lot of consternation. So things like, for example, he talked about his sex life with his wife. So again, probably not something you want to hear from the Prime Minister of the day, but hey, we all have our moments in time. But then why it's kicked up again more recently is because there has been some thought that the apology to the Japanese Prime Minister never happened when it should have on those comments he made, we just played and just heard then. And so how that's come about is because comments out of the former Japanese ambassador to Australia, he said, nope, it's disrespectful. They should never have been said. They should have been apologised for. And also because of the nature of the gift themselves, the nature of the gift was a prestige item. It was seen by the Japanese to be something of high status to give those gifts the way they did, and therefore to make fun of them, and therefore to make fun of the Japanese Prime Minister requires an apology.
1: But that's the former ambassador saying that. The current ambassador has just literally made a statement in the last little while. We are aware of the reporting in the media. We have been informed by the Australian side that Prime Minister Albanese did not make the comments in the way that has been reported, and they say that this is a non-issue. They say it was a relaxed atmosphere, we believe, to help build a personal trust relationship between the two leaders.
0: Yes.
1: So do we believe the current ambassador, or are we believing a former ambassador?
0: Well, it's interesting this has happened the last 24 hours, or particularly this afternoon, because yesterday the opposition were calling for an AFP investigation into the leaking of confidential communication between our government and the Japanese government, which said, guess what, exactly the same thing that the ambassador's just said this afternoon. So in those comments, or that communication released or leaked, as it were, then it says that the Japanese government's perception is that it's more a domestic matter for the Australian government, and they believe it's been sensationalised by certain media outlets here in Australia, which is also very interesting. But they've left it at that. They didn't want to get any further into it, and they see it as probably, you know, a matter of, look, it was a bad day. We understand he's not going to do that again, so therefore we'll let it alone, because this is about the relationship between two nations, not about between two individuals. So I think on this, it will disappear now. It will go quiet now. That AFP investigation, they won't find the leaker. They never do. It's very rare for the leaker to be found and be identified. Even in the modern age where we have all this tracking technology around, they will not do that. It'll just disappear into the void of political trivia nights, you might say.
1: Yeah, do you think, though, that the opposition is just chasing the leaker so that they can keep this alive politically because it was a bad look for the PM? Like, is this just politics now?
0: Yeah, and they're trying to get momentum on the Prime Minister. So he's still ahead of Angus Taylor and has been since Angus Taylor's taken over as opposition leader. And that's the cause for concern here for the coalition, is how on earth can they make inroads into Anthony Albanese's overall approval rating? Because they're trying everything. They really are. They've tried negative. They've tried other people letting him be attacked by. So Pauline Hanson attacking Anthony Albanese. All that hasn't worked. So he's still the number one preferred Prime Minister as we talk right now on most recent poll. And he's doing okay overall on most polling numbers. He's enough ahead of Angus Taylor. That said, the gap is closing. And maybe that's a sense of desperation here by the coalition, is to try and get Angus Taylor at least up to preferred Prime Minister if they can't close that gap on the primary vote numbers. Because at the moment, that's a big gap still. That gap between the coalition and Labor is around 12%. So it's 33% difference in terms of overall market share between Labor and the coalition when it comes to the primary vote. They need to close that gap, but they can't. So what they'll focus on instead is getting Angus Taylor's name up there by making Anthony Albanese seem a lot more disapproval, you might say, by doing things like this.
1: Yeah, God. To be a fly on the wall, I'd love to be a fly on the wall to know what they now say in the Prime Minister's office about going on that podcast in the first place, because it's caused all sorts of headaches for him.
0: But
1: this is the modern world, isn't it, where leaders are trying to, you know, it used to be FM, you know, breakfast radio that might get you into trouble. Now it's podcasts and the likes. So, look, let's move on to policy, because there is a bit of that going on. As I said, the politicians are back in Canberra this week. The gambling reform reforms, the NDIS scheme. Where do we start with what's actually going to happen? What do you think we'll see as the next steps, for instance, in the gambling advertising reforms?
0: Yeah, so this is really interesting. We've got the bad cop from the coalition, which is people like James Patterson talking about the Prime Minister like he did on the previous thing. But then the good cop of the coalition is when they're talking about doing deals with Labor on two really important pieces of legislation for Labor. The first one being the gambling ad reforms. Now, the crossbench and the Greens have said, you know what, we're not voting on that legislation at all. We're going to reject it outright, because it's not even worth talking about. It doesn't even go far enough with the reforms talked about. So the government's gone, okay, well, we can't deal with you then on this issue. We'll turn our backs altogether on you and walk back towards the coalition and do a deal with them. So this is what we're seeing now, is the government realising that perhaps after the next federal election, this could be its future, is a very hostile Senate, and the only friendly faces in a way will be the coalition. So they won't go too hard on them. And that's what we're seeing play out this week in federal politics, is that they aren't playing very hard on them. So there's talk of deals on gambling ad reform. So what will happen there? There will be some movement on inducements, that is the bonus bets, so to speak, which a lot of these gambling companies offer. And there'll be some restrictions on online harm. So in other words, online advertising may have some restrictions placed on it, which would be a lot tougher than at the moment. But the 3 ads per hour cap on TV will remain, which is really interesting, because that's going to be a lot of heat for Labor, and has for a long time now. So it's interesting that Labor stuck to that, because they are taking a lot of heat from the electorate, more broadly speaking. But with the coalition, they've gone, well, gambling's an adult thing. If you're an adult and you want to gamble, that's your decision in life. And so they found a friend, as it were, to get this coalition, to get that legislation through. And it will pass this week, undoubtedly, with those minor reforms, you might say. And the government will be happy with that. Now, the same thing's likely to happen with the NDIS, because the coalition believe if they take government after the next election, then they want to make sure that the NDIS reforms are in place, because they need to save money as well if they are the next government. And so they will pass that legislation through. That, again, will be minor modifications. So enough for the coalition to say they're getting impact out there in the electorate, but not enough for them to slow down or stop Labor. So it'll go through as well.
1: And another thing that's getting a lot of attention, and it always does, is the housing market. All sorts of things have been going on. We had the pause, of course. Well, we didn't have a rise in interest rates, so that was announced yesterday. We've had both the Commonwealth Bank and Westpac come out with their loan application numbers, which have dropped somewhat substantially, depending on whether you're an investor or an owner-occupier. It depends on where it falls, but anywhere from 15% up to 26% drop in loan applications, depending on the institution. Now, I was talking earlier to Ian Verenda about this, our ABC chief business correspondent, and he was saying, well, the owner-occupiers are obviously, they're, you know, not applying because of the interest rate rises that came before now, 3 of them this year, and the investors aren't applying for loans because of the tax changes. And in amongst all of this, then you've got the opposition today calling for a tighter control, interestingly, so that wealthy people can't take advantage of the first home buyer scheme, which is usually, that's their sort of bread and butter, is sort of wealthy Australians. So it's funny that they're going that way. What do you make of all of this? Is it a headache for the government at the moment, or are they just going to plod along and say, we're not looking at the monthly changes to housing?
0: Yeah, I think it is becoming a headache for the government on this issue, because those figures out from the Reserve Bank yesterday, where they talked about, they did not discuss a cut at all, and all they talked about was the possibility of a rise. Now, very hawkish language from the Reserve Bank governor in that press conference she gave. She also talked about the need for the government to focus on productivity again. So it's quite embarrassing there for the government that she keeps on raising this as an issue. But she also mentioned, wait for this, they expect a 5% further fall in house prices this year. So that was really interesting language as she said that. So then, of course, the opposition has seized on that, and we saw that announcement by Andrew Bragg today. Now, he's gone really hard. I mean, he's a moderate, but here he is going very hard on housing, and he has for a while now. And what he did, he said, look, some of those figures on the 5% first home buyer scheme have turned out that some of those people weren't real owner-occupiers at all. They were their investors. Now, around the figure of 1,500 people or 1,500 loan applications under that scheme have been deduced to be investors. So he's saying the scheme for that reason's a fail and it's not doing what it should have, and it's also priming prices up. So he said the scheme needs a reworking to look at a different way to test people who might be getting access to that scheme. That is where there's some pressure will come for the government. It's still a hot issue, housing. And in particular, of course, housing prices now going the other direction. For so long, we talked about them going up and up and up and keeping people out, but now they're going down. We're now talking about mortgage prison for some people, where that situation where even if they sold their house tomorrow, they still have a mortgage they have to pay off. And that's going to cause for concern for the government going forward. The good news, though, for the government is if they can hang on, and this is what they're hoping for in terms of their election hopes and chances, is the Reserve Bank is predicting interest rates might come down by this time next year. So that's based on inflation falling to 2.5% by this time next year. It is a long time to wait, though, for some people, Bern. You know, that's a long time to hope and pray that your interest rates will fall back a bit to that 2.5% level, or with the inflation falling back anyway, there'll be cuts which follow that inflation falling over the next 12 months.
1: Andrew Hughes, our political expert from ANU. Always good to talk to you on a Wednesday. Thanks so much, Andrew.
0: Always. Thanks, Ben.
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1: Right, how are the roads looking? Very busy today. Oh, hang on a minute. Let me give you a voice. It would help, wouldn't it? Hello, very busy today.
3: Oh, it is. And I know Jenny Wood was coming up and she has low pressure systems. We had slow pressure systems on the roads this afternoon. Mudjabar, right through the Snacks Creek into Brisbane, is heavily congested. A lot of traffic making its way into Brisbane this evening. We do have a crash on the M1 on ramp northbound from the Gold Coast Highway to Oxford, and also a breakdown sitting at Tugan Crumbin Road eastbound in the shoulder before the Gold Coast Highway. Still heavy on Smith Street outbound and Brisbane Road as well. More details after 5:30.
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4: The Weather Report with Jenny Woodward.
1: Well, the windscreen wipers have been on this afternoon. Jenny, hello.
5: Hello. Yes, we've had that shower activity coming across from the Westburn. It's not a lot in it, just, you know, a few millimetres here and there, but it looks reasonably kind of widespread, extending quite a way inland, and it's just hit the coastal areas in the last sort of hour or so. But that will clear out very quickly overnight, and we've got westerly winds following. So another brisk-ish day tomorrow, but the winds will then turn around east-south-easterly to 20 kilometres an hour by tomorrow afternoon, and then they'll be south-southeasterly by evening. So a sunny day ahead, 10 to 23 degrees, mostly sunny on Friday, 11 to 23, but as those winds take a more southeasterly turn and pick up some more moisture, we will start to see some showers building on the coastline, and particularly so over the weekend. 7 millimetres on the forecast for Saturday and Sunday.
1: Oh, damn, because we've got the Pacific Air Show over the weekend. I mean, not 7 millimetres isn't too bad, but it would have been nice to go blue skies.
5: Clear skies, yeah. Yes. Partly cloudy, high chance of showers, most likely in the morning on the Saturday and then afternoon, evening on Sunday. So, you know, there might be some sunny breaks in there.
1: Yeah.
5: And it'll be a great show in any case, I'm sure. And the Monday, partly cloudy, also a high chance of showers, but the forecast numbers go up to 10 millimetres Monday, Tuesday and Wednesday.
1: Ooh.
5: As we have those southeasterly winds. The Bureau are telling me it's a little bit of a kind of spring-like pattern coming through, so that means that change is on the way.
1: Change is on the way. Enjoy tomorrow's perfectly sunny day, by the sounds of things. That's
5: indeed
1: what it sounds like to me.
5: That's what it sounds like, yes.
1: Catch you on ABC TV tonight from 7 o'clock. Jenny Woodward, thank you.
5: Thanks, Ben.
1: Latest news after this. It's almost 5:30.

0: hitting those high notes as we head towards the 5:30 news with The Temptations and My Girl.
1: ABC News, good afternoon. I'm Talissa Saganto. A defence barrister has questioned a key witness about his past drug use during cross-examination in a North Queensland triple murder trial. Emily Anderson reports.
2: 63-year-old Darryl Valroy Young is standing trial in the Townsville Supreme Court this week for the alleged murders of couple Mervyn and Marie Schwartz and Miss Schwartz's son Graham Ty and the attempted murder of Miss Schwartz's other son Ross Ty at Bogie, west of Bowen, in August 2022. Witness Ross Ty told the court he saw Mr. Young shoot his family and that he was also shot in the stomach following a dispute. During cross-examination today, barrister Anthony Kimmins questioned Mr. Ty about his relationship with his former partner, his previous drug usage and a previous charge of obstructing a police officer. The trial continues.
1: A 37-year-old man has been charged with domestic violence murder over the death of his ex-partner south of Brisbane. Emergency services rushed to a home in Slacks Creek early this morning. A 27-year-old woman was found unresponsive and couldn't be revived. Detective Inspector Ian Galpin says they're trying to piece together events leading up to the tragedy.
3: This investigation is in its very early stages, and we currently have a team of detectives from both the Logan District Criminal Investigation Branch and the Homicide Investigation Unit are working tirelessly now to identify the circumstances leading up to this woman's death.
1: An internal rift has emerged in the federal opposition over how aggressively a future coalition government should cut immigration numbers. Isabella Tolhurst reports.
4: Shadow Housing Minister Andrew Bragg delivered a speech to the National Press Club today where he suggested net migration could be reduced from the current 300,000 to around 180,000. He said modest reductions to international students, working holiday makers and post-study work visas could help achieve that. But several senior opposition sources have told the ABC this was not an agreed Liberal Party position and didn't reflect the views of the Shadow Cabinet. The party plans to tie migration intake to housing completions, but say they've not yet decided which visa programs would be the focus of any cuts.
1: Federal prosecutors have told a Sydney court that preparing the terrorism case against the accused Bondi Beach mass shooter involves an unprecedented volume of evidence. Sarah Garathi reports.
5: Naveed Akram is facing 78 charges over the Bondi Beach terror attack, where 15 people attending a Jewish Hanukkah festival were shot dead in December. During a brief mention at Downing Centre local court this morning, Commonwealth Prosecutor Danielle New said the case involves 800 witness statements, ballistic evidence and significant data that has already been downloaded from seven electronic devices. She said before prosecutors can proceed to committal, data from a further 12 devices, an improvised explosive device report and medical records all need to be reviewed. The matter was adjourned until the 28th of October.
1: Police have dropped all domestic violence charges against Bondi terror attack hero Ahmed Al-Hamed. The 44-year-old gained international praise after confronting and disarming one of the gunmen during the mass shooting. He previously pleaded not guilty to assaulting and intimidating his father at a home in Sydney's southwest. A court withdrew the case today after the defence agreed to a 12-month apprehended violence order. Wallabies prop Angus Bell says there's a renewed sense of pride and purpose within the Australian rugby squad under new coach Les Kiss. They'll take on Japan in Townsville on Saturday night, chasing a second straight test win against the Brave Blossoms. Bell says they're learning to relish every chance to represent the country.
6: You get lost in how special a test match is. People don't get many caps. So what Les touches on is how special it is if you get the opportunity in the 23, you know, how awesome it is because one day it all stops. Yeah, he's really just instilled in us how actually special it is to represent the Wallabies and how exciting the next 18 months could be.
1: On the markets, the ASX 200 fell 41 points today to close at 9,209. The Australian dollar is worth 70.58 US cents. And Queensland's weather, a few showers tomorrow for the north coast and central districts, mostly fine elsewhere. Some morning frost for the southern and central interior and fog about the north tropical coast. Brisbane on track for 11 to 24 degrees, Ipswich 6 to 24. 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
0: 25 to 6 now. Extra dark out there with all this cloud that built throughout the day, as you were just hearing from Jenny Woodward just before we got the 5:30 news. Enjoy that sunny day tomorrow. We have got showers from, well, at least Friday a little bit, Saturday some more, Sunday again, and then wet into next week. But down to 10 degrees tonight, so that's cool enough for us here on the Gold Coast for sure. Plenty of people from Brisbane have been travelling down because the day started out completely differently, so much sunshine. They probably thought, let's get down to the Gold Coast. And then coming back from the Gold Coast, that's been the interesting thing.
7: 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Traffic.
0: Brizzos have been causing congestion on our roads. What have they been doing, Brad?
8: It's kind of like that little song I remember as a kid, the ants are marching one by one, hurrah, hurrah. That's what the M1's been like. But the Brizzos this afternoon, so they've infiltrated the Gold Coast. They're getting out of there now. They're heading back to Brizzo territory. So still heavily congested in sections from Mudjabar right through to Sykes Creek on the M1. No gaps.
0: Northbound.
8: That's northbound. Mudjabar right through to Snakes Creek. Southbound, no worries at all. If you want to come back to the Gold Coast and go, I'm stuck in this traffic, damn it, I'm coming back. But that's how it's looking at the moment. No problem southbound, but the northbound run still very heavy through to Brisbane this afternoon. Smith Street's still suffering as well because she's trying to get onto the M1 there at Gavin. So that's still well and truly back to Parklands Drive. Plenty of traffic on Brisbane Road outbound between Bigger Waters right through to Discovery Drive and the M1 at Helensvale. Now, we've still got that crash from earlier, the M1 on-ramp northbound from the Gold Coast Highway to Oxford, so waiting to get that cleared up. And also a breakdown at Tugan-Crumber Road, eastbound the shoulder before the Gold Coast Highway as well. It is quite busy on the Gold Coast Highway, both ways around Surfers Paradise, and still heavy Bermuda Street both ways through Clare on the Waters, and southbound still congested around Varsity Lakes as well. Just looking on the traffic cameras, Bernie, you're talking about that gloominess. It is very gloomy. All I can see is this big sort of grey, you know, cloud, and then I see a thin strip of orange for the sunset.
0: Tiny bit just out to the west. Well, I'm not surprised because I'm looking even further west and there's a fair bit of rain behind it as well. So interesting that they say it'll all clear away and we'll have another gorgeous day tomorrow. You'll be on Brisbane Radio at some point tomorrow morning. Can you tell them to just stay up there tomorrow? We don't want this northbound problem again.
8: We'll say, love you, Brizzos,
0: but just stay up there, all right? Come down on weekends.
8: There we go. I'll let them know, Bern, from you.
0: Thank you. Thank you very much, Brad. Catch you again just before Bern. 6.
8: Take care. Thank you.
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0: 21 to 6, you're with Bern Young on ABC Gold Coast. This is Drive. Nancy Hanch is your self-confessed TV tragic. Oh, she's done it tough recently when her modem broke. She couldn't watch any streaming services. So what has she managed to watch? And is she doing okay?

We'll check in on Nance and she'll give you two. Well, one's a must watch. The other, she says, just not. It's only a little bit guilty. A little bit guilty schmilty. Big Bang adjacent guilty schmilty. Nancy's on after this from Ace of Base.

0: Just coming up to 17 to 6, Ace of Base on ABC Gold Coast, and Don't Turn Around.
1: Hello there, Sinead Mangan coming up with Australia Wide. More Australians are abandoning city life for the regions, with a recent regional movers index finding moves to the country had hit record levels, putting pressure on housing. Today in the show, how mortgage stress is becoming increasingly common amongst retirees in the regions.
2: Well, I guess right across the country, and particularly here in the Gold Coast, we're knowing that this is not just an issue that's impacting the bottom two income quintiles anymore. Increasingly, it's right across the income spectrum. People in their 50s, 60s and 70s now retiring with mortgage debt, and housing stress is pretty common in most parts of the country.
1: That story on Australia Wide.
0: Yeah, Mark on the text line saying, we used to call them Barry Brizzos back in the day. This is in reference to something Renee said on the radio the other day when she was talking about people from Brisbane. And she said, oh, the Brizzos used to say, and it sort of stuck ever since Renee mentioned it. And yes, we have had show day holiday up there in Brisbane. And so heaps of people obviously came down for the day, especially when that sun was shining before these showers moved in. And now they are trying to get home and they are stuck in, well, akin to that Sunday afternoon traffic jam that happens going back.

0: to Brisbane. So the Barry Brizzos are heading back. Mark, thanks for the text, 0487 993 222. If you're looking for something worth watching on television, Nancy reckons Lucky on Apple Plus is a must watch.
1: How can someone so smart cause so much trouble?
2: Lucky, listen to me. World's a complicated place. I taught you how to survive in the life that you were born into.
3: I know, Dad. Just thinking I'd like to get out of here alive.
0: Oh, my God, I'm feeling tense, Nancy.
4: It's very tense. The music is like a little bit like a bee getting stuck in your hair, which is, you know, unpleasant. But, you know, he said it, everything about this is complicated. Every relationship, every situation, everything. All anchored by Anya Taylor-Joy. The hyphen in her name is between Taylor and Joy. So her name's Anya Taylor-Joy. But yeah, I'm getting messed up with the hyphen. And she plays Lucky. She has been raised by her con man father, now married to a criminal's son. And they together, well, she and her husband, take $10 million of a mobster's money. And then he ditches her and he leaves her on the run. And that's just in the first 10 minutes.
0: It
4: does not stop. It is an absolute speeding train. And everyone is after Lucky. Primarily, well, there's the FBI who definitely want her, and the mobster whose money she took, and her monster-in-law. Anya Taylor-Joy was so, so good in The Queen's Gambit. Yeah. It's on Netflix. If
0: that
4: you haven't seen it,
0: the show
4: find it.
0: That made her,
4: by
0: wasn't it?
4: By far. Yeah. She also did a remake of Ella. It was like one of the Jane Austens or one of the Austens.
0: Yeah, Emma.
4: It was Emma.
0: Emma.
4: There you
0: go.
4: Yeah. Look how good you are. So she's just a delight to watch. She's just lovely. And sure, she's a criminal, but she was just trying to be a better person. She was, you know, she has a particular set of skills given to her by her father, and they come in very handy while being chased across the planet. Her father is trying to help her, but alas, he's in prison. So he's phoning his assistants in by the jail yard payphones, which is not really great. But he is played by Timothy Oliphant. And I got to tell you, I got the Oliphants. I don't know if you have not seen him in Deadwood, please do. It's one of the best Westerns ever. He's also currently in Alien Earth, where he's like a slightly creepy android, but still such a hottie. Santa Clarita Diet with Drew Barrymore and Australian Liv Hewson. He was so good in all that. Yeah, I think he might be perfect in everything. Also, he was a Vanderbilt. He didn't end up with any of the money. I think his side of the family just sort of like blew it all on cigars and
0: so now he
4: girls.
0: Works for a living. Yeah. I was taken with Annette Bening. Not that I've seen this yet. I've just
4: Annette
0: watched the...
4: Annette Bening is some... I am kind of a take it or leave it when it comes to her. But here she is playing the just a terrible monster-in-law. And she is the mother of her runaway husband. And she's also a very, very bad criminal. And she's very effective as just a really
0: awful... She doesn't
4: get
0: to play the bad guy slash girl very often.
4: Embrace your inner badness. And, you know, it's everything that you want in a crime thriller. Car chases and suitcases full of cash. There's this whole nature versus nurture. I mean, she's been raised to be a con man, but she really does want to be a good person. It's a really good cat and mouse chasey thing. And, you know, she's a heroine. She just wants a do-over. Who doesn't want a do-over? And there's a lot of flashbacks, so if you find that annoying, this might not be for you. But there's 7 episodes. They're all out now. It's a really great balance of action and chase and human-driven drama, all thanks to the great cast. And it's from the same people that brought you Your Friends and Neighbors, which is also on Apple. Season 2 out now. And that one, of course, Friends and Neighbors, starred John Hamm. And okay, while I still have the hams, this one gave me a bad case of the Oliphants. I got the Oliphant.
0: It's called Lucky. It's on Apple Plus.
2: As dangerous as she is, every person's got a rhythm. You learn to play it, you can make them dance.
5: Excuse me, sir, can you help me?
2: We'll get you somewhere safe.
0: I hope you do. Let's go to your guilty pleasure, Nancy.
4: It's kind of guilty.
0: Only a little bit guilty?
4: Well, I'm going to proudly let my nerdy flag fly with this one.
0: Big Bang Theory fans will know something of this. And don't be fooled by the fact that it's sounding a little tense to begin with. I don't think it's meant to.
6: I've only got a few seconds to explain this. So you gotta focus.
7: Do you have an identical twin brother?
6: I'm you from another stream of reality. None of this is normal. If you turn the lights off, they don't bother you. This apocalyptic nightmare. The dimensional rifts. Never has to happen.
8: All kneel for the supreme ruler of South Pasadena.
9: Hello. Prisoners.
6: Crippy?
9: Take the wench, wash her, bring her to my womb.
10: Oh, I'd rather die.
9: I understand. Wash her and kill her.
0: You gotta, I feel like I'm having flashbacks to Wav. To Wav.
4: This is just, it's so much ridiculous fun. It's called Stuart Fails to Save the Universe. It's on HBO Max. And after my horrific week of zero streaming available, I needed something like this to, you know, cleanse my sadness. I was just brokenhearted. It is true. I did sort of like, you know, roam up and down the halls, knocking on people's doors, saying, "Can I come watch your TV?
0: Have you got a streaming service? Do you have a streaming service? Could I come?
4: Can I please? I'll bring my own popcorn.
0: I'll share my popcorn.
4: Well, maybe. Well, some of it. But, this, you know, there's something really lovely about the no thinking required. And this was just one of those shows. So the sub-heroes of The Big Bang Theory shine forth. Stuart, Bert, and Kripke. His name is Kripke, but I got to call him Kripke. Were just little special treats, lovely little nuggets that whenever they showed up on The Big Bang Theory. And yay to producer and creator Chuck Lorre for thinking that these guys could carry off their own show.
0: Spin-off. Because there's been a few spin-offs, hasn't there? There was Young Sheldon.
4: Yeah, and then Young Sheldon's brother, whatever his name was, Billy and Mandy. Billy and Mandy?
0: Georgie and Mandy.
4: There you go.
0: I'm only looking at the internet, though, so don't think I remember these things.
4: I was so impressed. You could lied to me.
0: I remembered Emma before. That was genuine. That was my actual brain. But this is notes that I prepared earlier.
4: But this one, I think, is, you know, it's so charming. So what happens is Sheldon and Leonard and Howard, which you would know if you remember your Big Bang, I had to write it down because I didn't know the right words, created a quantum dimension hopping device, which looks like a super bulky air conditioner. It's not like really easy to, it's not like a cool watch or anything. It's just this big giant thing. But Stuart, our very favorite comic book store owner, quickly breaks it. So he finds himself in another dimension and tries to get himself recruited to go find it and fix it. But, you know, of course,
0: comedy and shoes.
4: Stuart, it didn't work out. So Stuart gets Bert, the geologist, and Kripke, who's a physicist, and they then hop from universe to universe where we get treated to a series of bizarre, super creative alternate universe. And it zips along really fast. Some of the episodes are only like 15 minutes. You can whip through this really quickly. And super fun guest stars like Penny and Bernadette and Raj all show up. So did you watch The Big Bang? Do you know the names?
0: No, I don't. Like, I know them little bits and pieces, so it was one of those ones that I'd watch occasionally, but never fell in love with it. Not religiously.
4: If you feel the need, you can also watch them on HBO Max, and they have like great guest stars that show up. And I just love that Bernadette and Raj, they all show up as alternate versions of themselves, and which is just incredibly funny, as well as Christine Baranski and magicians Penn and Teller show up. It's not a traditional sitcom that's filmed in front of a live studio audience. This is just like all film, which I think is like really good. But if you're doing time hopping, it's very special effects heavy. You can't really do that in front of a live audience.
0: Yeah, it's

0: episodes. There's also a very entertaining opening title sequence that changes with each episode, and a theme song from Danny Elfman, who is just an incredible composer. And the first concert I ever saw, back then they were called the Mystic Knights of Oingo Boingo, and then they became Oingo Boingo, and now I think they're just Boingo. It was them opening for the Police, very first concert ever, and I will forever be in love with Danny Elfman for that. And you know, we know it's going to be a while before Stewart saves the universe, because if he actually did manage to save the universe, the show would be over, and you don't want that to happen.
1: No, you need episodes 2, 3, 4, 5, 6, 7, 8, 9, and 10.
0: I need all the seasons. So, you know, enjoy the kooky ride. Get your nerdy flag out loud and proud and just enjoy it.
1: Stewart fails to save the universe.
2: Hey, Stewart.
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2: I think there's room for improvement.
1: You'll find it on HBO Max. Nancy will be back with another kooky ride next week on Drive.
4: Everybody. One day I'm just gonna walk up to you, say it how it is, I'm in love with you. Been thinking

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We could've had it all. Take my whole life, better hold tight. 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I just wanna know, gotta know what it's like to be with you.

0: She has done so well for herself, hasn't she? Amy Shark from the Gold Coast, of course, and Everybody Rise.
1: Hello, Samantha Donovan here. On PM at 6:05, Independent MP Andrew Wilkie refers the government's handling of its Gambling Act reforms to the National Anti-Corruption Commission. Also, the Federal Opposition promising to make houses cheaper by cutting red tape. And a report into the online abuse of women calls on social media companies to stop the attacks.
2: I receive quite a high volume of online abuse and misogyny and sexist comments. They range from blatant disrespect all the way up to rape and death threats.
1: That's PM just after the 6 o'clock news.

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1: 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Traffic.
0: Last look at those roads, Brad.
2: We've still got a breakdown. Tugan Crumber Road eastbound and shoulder for the Gold Coast Highway at Tugan. And still got the crash getting cleared up. M1 on-ramp northbound from the Gold Coast Highway at Oxford. Those Brizos still heavily congested on the M1 between Mudjabar right through to Sykes Creek. Heavy in section still. Smith Street outbound from Parkers Drive to the M1. And Brisbane Road outbound between Alston Avenue and the M1 as you get through to Helensvale. Still plenty of traffic on the Gold Coast Highway. Both ways around Surfers Paradise and northbound on Bermuda Street through Clear Island Waters, but settling down around Varsity Lakes. I'm Brad from A10. That's the latest traffic on 91.7 ABC Gold Coast.
3: Because I'm just so grateful. 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

0: ABC News. Good evening, I'm Michael Bausch. Queensland's Deputy Premier has dismissed concerns about expanding mandatory jail for repeat bail breaches. The state government is considering broadening the youth-targeted policy to include automatic time behind bars for adult violators as well. Critics, though, are worried the already stretched prison system won't cope. Jared Blaye says tough penalties will force criminals to think twice before re-offending.
1: Don't breach your bail and you won't go to jail. That's the best advice I can give to offenders. This is going to set a deterrent for offenders, and that's the best thing they can do. If they don't want the living arrangements in a Queensland correctional centre and they don't want overcrowding, don't commit the crime in the first place.
0: A 25-year-old man's been arrested over an alleged Brisbane supermarket assault. Emergency services were called to a Woolworths on Tufnell Road at Banyo at about 11 o'clock this morning. Four people were taken to hospital in a stable condition. The suspect was detained at the scene with a police investigation continuing. The Anti-Semitism Royal Commission's been told an early intervention program is targeting children as young as 10 to stop them from turning to violent extremism. Here's Gavin Coote.
2: The Engagement and Support Program connects people in New South Wales who are at risk of radicalisation with government support. Heather Jackson from the Department of Communities and Justice says initially it was available to people aged 14 and above, but the minimum age has since been lowered.
3: The landscape was indicating that there were young people, children, 10 years and above, that were indicating capacity, capability and willingness to undertake a violent extremist event.
2: The inquiry heard on average people are engaged in the early intervention program for 16 months.
0: AGL Energy's reported a 575% surge in its full-year statutory profit. The $756 million figure was heavily inflated by some major asset sales and accounting adjustments. It masks a tougher reality for the company, though. Its day-to-day underlying profit fell by nearly 2% to $631 million. And the Commonwealth Bank's reported a hefty $11 billion annual profit, up 7%. But it's also sounded a warning over a slowing national economy, as Lynn Lynn reports.
4: Australia's biggest lender says mortgage application volumes have fallen sharply since the federal budget in May. Investor applications fell 28%, while owner-occupier applications are down 9%. But CEO Matt Comyn says this trend appears to have stabilised recently. In an earnings call, the CEO says he expects mortgage credit growth to settle in a relatively narrow range of 4-5% over the year, with improvement expected in the later stages of FY27.
0: A federal Nationals MP says there was a massive census black spot in Western Queensland due to delivery failures and poor internet access. David Littleproud, the member for Maranoa, says many people couldn't complete the form last night. He's urged authorities to pause infringement notices until the issue is sorted out. Mr. Littleproud says his phone has been running hot with calls from worried locals.
5: From around Roma, West, Charleville, Cunnamulla, Yulo, Yowa, and right up into Longreach, where people have not even received any of the paperwork at all.
0: To sport, and in rugby league, Titans lock Curtis Moran says they'll use the last month of the NRL regular season to reset and lay the groundwork for 2027. The Gold Coast club is 15th on the ladder and have missed the upcoming playoffs for a fifth straight year. They take on the finals

not. I mean, they could at the outset say, all right, well, we know that donations are made via the gambling lobby, for example, to the government. We know that the gambling lobby has, you know, a reasonably close relationship with government ministers. We know that they have access to government ministers and have meetings with them.

0: ABC News, good evening. I'm Michael Bausch. An internal rift has emerged in the federal opposition over how aggressively a future coalition government should cut immigration numbers. Isabella Tolhurst reports.
1: Shadow Housing Minister Andrew Bragg delivered a speech to the National Press Club today where he suggested net migration could be reduced from the current 300,000 to around 180,000. He said modest reductions to international students, working holidaymakers and post-study work visas could help achieve that. But several senior opposition sources have told the ABC this was not an agreed Liberal Party position and didn't reflect the views of the Shadow Cabinet. The party plans to tie migration intake to housing completions, but say they've not yet decided which visa programs would be the focus of any cuts.
0: The Queensland government has brushed off concerns over prison capacity as it considers widening its crime crackdown. A proposal for mandatory jail time for young offenders who breach bail could be expanded to cover adult re-offenders too. North Queensland MPs have spearheaded the Get Tough campaign. Deputy Premier Jared Blais says the government will always prioritise community safety ahead of the comfort of lawbreakers.
2: Our priority is victims of crime and Queenslanders, not offenders sleeping on mattresses in prison cells. The best way for offenders not to worry about going to jail and worry about their food or their accommodation in jail is don't commit the crime in the first place.
0: Overseas, the death toll in Colombia's earthquake-ravaged west has now passed 250 as desperate survivors face a second night sleeping out in the open. Jono Wakely reports.
3: Rescuers have pulled out a woman who had spent 36 hours trapped under the rubble of a toppled hotel in the city of Pereira. In the area where the operation was carried out, rescue teams and volunteers had spent all day working tirelessly to find survivors. The magnitude 7.4 quake was the most devastating to strike Colombia this century, tearing through its coffee-growing heartland, leaving apartment blocks, homes, schools and health centres damaged or flattened. The quake struck just days after the inauguration of new president Abelardo de la Espriella, who travelled to the affected regions and promised economic support.

0: support to people who lost their homes.
1: Traditional owners on Cape York are celebrating after finally winning a historic land rights battle that's dragged on for 30 years. The federal court went to the remote community of Woodjil Woodjil today to officially recognise native title over a large stretch of rainforest and coastline. The landmark ruling covers iconic spots like the Daintree and Cape Tribulation, giving the eastern Gukuyalanji people a direct say over their country. Local elder Francis Walker says it's been a long time coming.
2: This has been a journey that's been carried by many people who have passed on, but there's still more work to continue from this day forward for the young generation to develop our bubu, which is land in our language.
1: British driver Andy Green has notched another world land speed record. The 64-year-old retired fighter pilot hit a staggering 654 kilometres an hour in a hydrogen-powered vehicle at the famous Bonneville Salt Flats in Utah in the US. Green also holds the absolute world land speed record. He set that three decades ago by driving a jet-powered car through the sound barrier. To cricket, and Australian captain Pat Cummins says the heavy schedule ahead means players who missed out on the Darwin test will be needed sooner rather than later. Selectors have made some big calls for the match against Bangladesh starting tomorrow, dropping Scott Boland for the returning Josh Hazlewood. Cummins says it was tough delivering the news to Boland, but says his chance will come.
3: It's one of those ones where there's not much you can say to Scotty other than obviously there's a lot of cricket coming up. But he knows his worth and how good he is, and yeah, I'm sure he'll be out there at some point pretty soon.
1: Turning to the weather now for Queensland, a few showers tomorrow for the far north coast and central districts, mostly fine elsewhere. Some morning frost for the southern and central interior and fog about the north tropical coast. Brisbane, 11 to 24. Ipswich, 6 to 24. The Sunshine Coast, 11 to 23. The Gold Coast, 10 to 23. Partly cloudy about the southeast on Friday, a shower or two for Saturday and Sunday. On Moreton Bay, west to southwesterlies, 15 to 20 knots. 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
4: More Australians are abandoning city life for the regions, with a recent regional movers index finding moves to the country had hit record levels, putting pressure on housing. Today, how mortgage stress is becoming increasingly common amongst retirees in the regions.
5: Well, I guess right across the country, and particularly here in the Gold Coast, we're knowing that this is not just an issue that's impacting the bottom two income quintiles anymore. Increasingly, it's right across the income spectrum. People in their 50s, 60s and 70s now retiring with mortgage debt, and housing stress is pretty common in most parts of the country.
4: And how a plan hatched over a beer ended in an historic hot air balloon ride over Australia's largest inland lake, Katitanda Lake Air.
6: The biggest question was, what happens if you land in the lake? Realistically, there's no more danger of that, really, than an airplane running out of fuel and having to land in the lake. Whilst it looked a little bit hairy, it was quite measured, but we had to do a lot of research and work to see if we could do it and to eventually pull it off. You know, it was quite a few moving parts.
4: I'm Sinead Mangan, and this is Australia Wide, coming to you from Whadjuk Country, Perth. Australians in their 50s are taking drastic measures to try to crack into the soaring housing market. Those who do break in then face the prospect of retiring with mortgage debt, increasing the risk of homelessness later in life. Emily Dobson reports from the Gold Coast in Queensland.
7: At 53 years old, John Atwood's dream of owning a slice of the Gold Coast is still just out of reach.
8: And having grown up in the street we're now living in, we've seen the whole, like, we've seen it go from bugger all to, like, astronomical prices in our area.
7: John's owned homes in the past interstate, but a move to the Sunshine State delivered a new hurdle. He and his wife had to take a drastic step and move in with his 80-year-old mother.
8: I think we anticipated maybe spending a couple of months at my mum's place and then being able to save up this money for a deposit and then buying a place. So, like I said, it's now 3.5 years and I've only just got the deposit.
7: For the couple, it felt like the only option.
8: So in my mind, it was going, oh, I don't know, you could rent something for $500 or something a week. And my wife, she said, no, I think people are paying like $500 for a room in a place. So it's probably paying a bit less than what someone would in a room in a house. The only thing is having a

0: ABC News. Good evening, I'm Michael Bausch. A defence barrister has questioned a key witness about his past drug use during cross-examination in a North Queensland triple murder trial. Emily Anderson reports.
1: 63-year-old Darryl Valroy Young is standing trial in the Townsville Supreme Court this week for the alleged murders of couple Mervyn and Marie Schwartz and Miss Schwartz's son Graham Tighe and the attempted murder of Miss Schwartz's other son Ross Tighe at Bogie, west of Bowen, in August 2022. Witness Ross Tighe told the court he saw Mr Young shoot his family and that he was also shot in the stomach following a dispute. During cross-examination today, barrister Anthony Kimmins questioned Mr Tighe about his relationship with his former partner, his previous drug usage and a previous charge of obstructing a police officer. The trial continues.
0: Police say it's still too early to determine a motive in the alleged domestic violence murder of a woman south of Brisbane. The 27-year-old died at a Slacks Creek home early yesterday. Emergency services had been called there after reports of an assault. Her 37-year-old ex-partner has been charged and he's due in court tomorrow. Detective Inspector Ian Galpin says first responders did all they could.
2: Both police and paramedics commenced CPR for a period of time, but unfortunately that woman could not be saved. Police subsequently arrested a 37-year-old Slacks Creek man and declared a crime scene.
0: Federal prosecutors have told a Sydney court that preparing the terror case against the accused Bondi Beach mass shooter involves an unprecedented volume of evidence. Sarah Gerethy reports.
3: Naveed Akram is facing 78 charges over the Bondi Beach terror attack, where 15 people attending a Jewish Hanukkah festival were shot dead in December. During a brief mention at Downing Centre local court this morning, Commonwealth Prosecutor Danielle New said the case involves 800 witness statements, ballistics evidence and significant data that has already been downloaded from seven electronic devices. She said before prosecutors can proceed to committal, data from a further 12 devices, an improvised explosive device report and medical records all need to be reviewed. The matter was adjourned until the 28th of October.
0: Meantime, police have dropped all domestic violence charges against Bondi terror attack hero Ahmed Al-Ahmed. The 44-year-old earned international praise after confronting and disarming one of the gunmen during the mass shooting. He previously pleaded not guilty to assaulting and intimidating his father at a home in Sydney's southwest. A court withdrew that case today after the defence agreed to a 12-month apprehended violence order. Embattled New Zealand Prime Minister Christopher Luxon has clung to power after staring down a second closed-door mutiny by colleagues in just 4 months. William Howard Evans reports.
4: Mr Luxon emerged in Wellington's banquet hall after an hours-long meeting with MPs to insist his caucus is united and confirming he will stay on as National Party leader. It's the second confidence vote he survived this year amid a series of missteps and internal clashes. Last week, in a live radio interview, he said he was open to a referendum on the country's electoral system without first discussing the idea with his colleagues. During today's media conference, which lasted less than a minute, Mr Luxon says the caucus is determined to win the upcoming November election with a focus on fixing the basics.
0: To sport, and the Gold Coast Suns insist they're under zero pressure ahead of Saturday's AFLQ clash at the Gabba. The team is aiming to build late season momentum, having finally snapped a three-month winless drought last weekend. They have been better than their record suggests, with their past four matches decided by just under 13 points. Young gun Bodie Ulan says he's quietly confident of upsetting the Lions.
5: The mentality is really positive. We're ready for the challenge. Obviously coming off our first win in 11 weeks last week, so we're ready to take on Brisbane. They're in some great form and we can't wait to go up to the Gabba on Saturday. And we've got a lot to play for still. Like, I feel like these next 2 weeks in particular really set us up for 2027. So there's a lot on the line for us.
0: Queensland's weather, a few showers tomorrow for the far north and central districts, mostly fine elsewhere. Some morning frost for the southern and central interior and fog about the north tropical coast. Brisbane, 11 to 24. Ipswich, 6 to 24. The Sunshine Coast, 11 to 23. And the Gold Coast, 10 to 23. Partly cloudy in the southeast on Friday. A shower or two for the weekend. 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
8: With Kelly Higgins Devine this evening. Good to have you along. It is quiz time. Smart casual, where we test your smarts, but we like to keep it casual. The first question tonight, People's Day at the Ecker. How many people went to the show on People's Day last year? Was it around 60,000, around 70,000, or around 80,000? Around 60, 70 or 80,000 people. Have a crack. What do you have to lose? Give me a call and play the quiz tonight. 1300 222 612 for Smart Casual. Remembering the first person through, whether you get the question right or wrong, you get yourself a limited edition Smart Casual fridge magnet. Last person standing does as well. All right, tonight's temperatures around the state, they are a mixed bag. Starting in Charters Towers, 26 degrees. Cairns, Cooktown and Townsville on 22. 20 degrees at Mackay and 19 for Gladstone. Rockhampton on 20, Emerald 23. Longreach 16, Mount Isa 22 and Birdsville 16 degrees. It's 9 degrees at Charleville and Roma, however, 11. Oh, sorry, 9 degrees at Charleville and Toowoomba, 11 at Roma, 18 degrees for Bundy, Sunshine Coast on 20 degrees, Gold Coast on 18, and Brisbane tonight on 16 degrees.
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8: Indeed, last night's banger or clanger was this little cracker.
9: Oh, we're not gonna take it. No, we ain't gonna take it. Oh, we're not gonna take it.
8: Ah, yes, we're not gonna take it.

Grant from Twisted Sister. Dee Snider admitting that he based some of that song on O Come All Ye Faithful. O Come All Ye Faithful. You can hear it. Once you hear it, you can't unhear it. Tonight's song on the chopping block is from 1991. It samples songs from bands such as Deep Purple, Sugar Hill Gang, even Peter Sellers. It features Mick Jones from The Clash on lead vocals, and it was the other A-side when The Clash re-released Should I Stay or Should I Go. It reached number one in Australia. It's Big Audio Dynamite and Rush.

0: 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What are you going to do with that one? You're going to bang of that? You're going to clang of that? It's over to you, 0467 922 612. B for banger means you like that song. Maybe you love it. You want to keep it. But if you clanger it, it means you would prefer never to hear that song again, because if clanger wins, I ban it from the evening show. 0467 922 612. 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
0: Keep in mind that if you play the quiz, then you go into the draw for one of Kelly's Ecker fun bags. We have four of them to give away on Thursday night. So what you've got to do is get your name into the draw, be part of the quiz. We've got an ABC shopping tote. I mean, hello, ABC merch. How often do you see that? We don't even see it often, let alone you. Then we snuck into the boss's office and purloined. Took forever without them knowing. Four of Jenny Woodward's 2027 special edition weather calendars.

0: special edition weather calendars. They are magnificent. Every year it gets better and better. Of course, it's a fundraiser for the Queensland Country Women's Association. Jen does an amazing job for them, and these calendars raise much needed funds. But I have four of them, and I'll be slipping one of them into each of the bags. So, and Jenny is signing them as we speak. So, excellent. So there'll be one of those in there, a new release book for you as well. You'll get a smart casual fridge magnet, an evening's pen, evening's key ring. Then we've gone out and just we've got a few things that we thought were ECHA related that you suggested might be fun. So there's a bubble wand in there, lollies, we've got chocolates, we've got chupa chups, we've got mints for you, bags of popcorn, a dodgy puzzle, and a very dodgy yo-yo. If you get one or two spins out of that yo-yo before it breaks, I'll be very surprised. We've got dodgy tattoos for you, dodgy little books of stickers. We've got tea bags we're going to put in as well. Got to remember that for tomorrow. Tea bags, lots of things in these ECHA Show bags. So if you want one, you're going to have to get on the phone and be part of the quiz. Smart Casual.
1: 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Call now on 1300-222-612 and try your luck. And now here's your host, the Queen of Queensland Evenings, Kelly Higgins-Devine.
0: Oh, yeah. Johnny Manning, best intro in the business there. This is Smart Casual, the quiz, and kicking us off tonight, Gary at New Farm. Hello.
2: Hello. How are you?
0: I'm very well indeed. Now, our banger or clanger tonight is Rush by Big Audio Dynamite. Yeah. Banger, clanger?
2: Banger.
0: Banger. Indeed.
2: Yeah, and first-time caller and long-time listener, and love hearing you all the time. You make my night.
0: Oh, Gary, that's fantastic. Wait a minute, you're a first-time caller. You know what that means if you've been listening. You get the first-time caller fanfare.
2: Yeah.
0: Are you ready?
2: Yes.
0: Here we go. Congratulations on joining the Smart Casual Army.
2: Yeah.
0: Indeed. Lauren, my producer, can attest to the fact that I conduct that music every time I play it. It's very, very sad, really. All right, Gary, did you go out to People's Day today at the ECHA?
2: No, I went on Saturday and that was busy enough.
0: All righty then. What did you do?
2: I just went for the day. It was lovely.
0: Mm-hmm. Yeah, did you go on a ride?
2: No, no. Unfortunately, the ECHA is getting smaller, so the crowds are getting bigger. That's
0: It feels a little bit claustrophobic, does it?
2: Correct.
0: Yeah. Yeah. You know, I reckon there's a point where you know you've become an adult when you no longer go to the ECHA for the rides, you go for the pavilion.
2: Yeah, as I said, I've been going to the ECHA for a long, long time, but just unfortunate that it's not going the right way, but what can you do? Progress.
0: This is it. Yeah. Well, it was People's Day today, as you know. Now, last year, because I haven't seen the figure for this year yet, last year, how many people enjoyed the show on People's Day? Was it around 60,000, around 70,000, or around 80,000? 60, 70, or 80?
2: I think it was 60,000.
0: 60,000? No, it wasn't. But, Gary, don't let that put you off calling next time.
2: I will.
0: I'm going to put you back to the lovely Lauren and she will get your details. So because your first caller through, whether you get it right or wrong, you do get a limited edition Smart Casual fridge magnet.
2: Oh, that's what I wanted.
0: Excellent. You've got one.
2: Yeah, for that. Thank you.
0: Thank you, Gary. There's Gary at New Farm tonight. David. David, it says Victoria. Are you actually in Victoria or Vicky Point or?
3: No, I'm in Kalamoa.
0: Okay. Well, that's not Victoria either.
3: We're on holidays. First time listener. Good show.
0: Oh, wait a minute. First time listener. Where are you from normally?
3: No, we're down Victoria, so we're

0: we don't sort of hear you guys down there.
1: Oh, okay. Wait a minute. Well, you get then the first time caller fanfare. Are you ready?
0: Yeah, go.
1: This is a lot for the for my regular listeners to be like, how often are we going to hear the fanfare? As often as it takes. Here we go. We like everyone to feel special when they join the quiz.
0: That's great.
1: Indeed. All righty. We're still on the first question. Well, if you're not normally from around here, then this is going to be fun. People's Day at the Ekka. How many people enjoyed the show on People's Day last year? We know it wasn't 60,000. Was it around 70,000 or around 80,000?
0: I'll take a stab at 70,000.
1: And 70,000 is correct. Well done. That's a lot of people in one small place. The Melbourne show gets pretty packed, though, doesn't it?
0: It does, yes.
1: Yeah. You don't call it the Ekka, though.
0: No, we don't.
1: No.
0: We don't? No.
1: When I first got up here in the mid-'80s, I had no idea what the Ekka was. And, of course, my classmates looked at me like, well, you total moron. How can you not know? I was like, well, that's not what we call it. All right, we're up to question two. Now, David and Victoria, tonight's banger or clanger, is this the first time you've ever heard the show itself?
0: It is, yes.
1: Okay, well, I have a segment I call banger or clanger where you have to tell me whether a song is still good or whether it's now just a bit crap. Now, tonight's song is this one. Situation now. Rush, Big Audio Dynamite. Rush for a change of atmosphere. What do you think, banger or clanger?
0: Clanger.
1: Clanger. Ooh, David's gone clanger. You're not the only one tonight, can I just say. And if you're listening tonight, you haven't voted yet, do it. 0467922612. All right, David. Former TV presenter, now podcaster, Karl Stefanovic, was born on this day in 1974. What did Karl wear every day for a year and no one noticed?
0: Shorts.
1: You're going to go with shorts now. I can hear another voice in the. Is it? Are you in a car or at home?
0: No, it's my wife. Yep. My wife in the background.
1: Does your wife want to give another answer, or is she?
2: I don't know. Not a clue.
1: We're going to go with shorts though. Now here we go. No, it wasn't shorts, unfortunately. But David, lovely to hear from you. Thank you.
0: No, thank you.
1: There we go. David in Victoria tonight. We're hearing from the Victorians. Excellent. We've got Andrew and Rascal. Hey, Andrew.
3: Good evening, Kelly. How are you tonight?
1: Excellent. Did you go to People's Day?
3: No, I don't go to the Ekka.
1: Oh, that's right. We talked about this last night. You were like, no, I'm not going to that nonsense.
3: Well, we're not even walking tonight. It's raining.
1: Oh, is it?
3: Yeah.
1: Oh, of course, in the rarefied air of the ABC, I can't see a thing, so. Indeed. Okay, so not even on an evening constitutional.
3: No. Oh, it's just rain here at my feet going, what's going on?
1: Yeah, that's it. It's like it's raining. Girl, I'm a dog. Get out there. Yeah. All right, now, former TV presenter, now podcaster, Karl Stefanovic. It's happy birthday, Karl. But what did he wear every day for a year? And no one noticed.
3: I believe it was his same suit.
1: It was. He wore the same blue suit because he was so angry that the female presenters were getting judged on what they wore. They'd get a slew of emails every day telling them what they did right or wrong, and yet nobody noticed that he wore the same suit, except on a couple of days where it couldn't be helped, every day for a year. And it says something, doesn't it?
3: Yes.
1: About the different standards.
3: It's one of the few things that I admire about Karl.
1: Yeah, it actually was a very good thing to do. Like, I'll just wear it for a day or two and see what happens. And then it turned into a week and a month. And then it was like, well, let's see how long we can keep this going. All right, question three. Now, tonight's banger or clanger? Rush?
3: Clanger.
1: Clanger. Ooh, clanger. Indeed. Now, Raish at Holland Park saying Cunnamulla ain't in Victoria. No, I think they're visiting Cunnamulla and they're normally from Victoria, I think.
3: Mm-hmm.
1: Yeah.
3: Yep, that's what he said.
1: Yeah, that's it. So, Andrew, what word means both a feature of your face and the centre of a storm or a cyclone?
4: Aye, aye. It has to be the eye.
1: It is an eye. Well done indeed. At the moment, we're sitting about 50-50 on Banger or Clanger for Rush, Big Audio Dynamite. Question four. Another birthday. Happy 63rd birthday to Campbell Newman, former Queensland Premier. True or false? Campbell Newman was born in Tasmania.
4: Oh.
1: Ooh. There's a bit of silence. That has stumped Andrew.
4: I don't think so, because his mother was a senator from up here in Queensland, so it's so false.
1: It is indeed false. Oh, no, that's the wrong sound. It is false, but not for the reason you say.
4: Yeah.
1: He was actually born in Canberra, but his parents both represented Tasmania in federal parliament.
4: Oh.
1: Yeah. So you got everything wrong except the answer. Well done. That's quite something. So if you're all confused by that, Campbell Newman, born on this day, but not in Tasmania, born in Canberra, but they moved to Tasmania and his parents both represented Tasmania in federal parliament at different times.
4: Yes.
1: Okay, but question five, speaking of Mr. Newman, he won the 2012 state election in a massive landslide, taking 78 out of 89 seats. So I think the joke was at the time that Labor could all travel together in a minibus to Parliament. The following election, however, the LNP lost government after a massive swing against them. What was that swing? Was it, I'll give you three options, was it a 10-point swing, a 12-point swing, or a 14-point swing? It was a big swing. Was it 10 points, 12 points, or 14 points?
4: Split the difference. Say 12.
1: 12. Not 12 points. But you've done very well, and give Rask a little cuddle from me.
4: I will. You have a good evening.
1: You too.
4: I'll talk to you tomorrow.
1: Thank you, Andrew and Rascal at Bald Hills. Now, Colin Akumara, hello.
5: Hello, Kelly.
1: Now, tonight's song, of course, for Banger or Clanger is this one.
6: Situation now in. Rush for a change of atmosphere.
1: Indeed, Banger or Clanger for you.
5: Clanger.
1: Clanger for you as well. All right. 0467.
5: Yeah, I don't like the bit at the end where it's change of atmosphere.
1: Oh, where it goes. Yeah. Yes, it's a very strange song, but I thought it would be interesting to put that one up there because I feel like people either really love it or just loathe it, and we're going to find out.
5: Ooh.
1: Indeed. Have you gone to the show, Colin?
5: No, I haven't been to the show in years, unfortunately, and not able to do so because my diabetes won't let me.
1: Sometimes it is hard to find things, isn't it, when you're a diabetic, and I'm with you on this, where you think to yourself, well, if I eat that, then that's going to hurt me for about 24 hours. So it's probably a no. And sometimes there are things that you think aren't going to do anything, and then you measure your blood sugar and you go, whoa, what the heck did that have in it?
5: Well, it's not so much the blood sugar, it's unfortunately, I have to go to the proverbial bathroom very frequently. So that is what annoys me. So being at the show would mean I'd be running to the toilet nearly every 10, 15 minutes.
1: Yeah, you don't want to do that.
5: No.
1: You just have to dart off somewhere, come back. Dart off somewhere, come
5: exactly.
1: back.
5: It's a horrible thing to live with, Kelly, and no one likes to have diabetes. But
1: that's the truth of it, though.
5: Yeah.
1: Yep. We're up to question five. And, okay, we had three options. We're now down to two, so you've got a 50-50 chance. It's happy birthday to Campbell Newman. He won the 2012 election in a massive landslide. Following one, however, they lost government after a massive landslide against them. What was that swing? Was it 10 points or 14 points?
5: I'm not a good follower of politics, but... I'm going to take a stab in the dark and say 14, Kelly.
1: And that is correct. It was 14 points leading Campbell Newman to lose his own seat. And who are you talking to?
5: I'm just doing the delivery at the sign.
1: I love it. Hello, the person who's getting the delivery. What you dropping off? Is it food?
5: No, it's alcohol, actually.
1: Oh.
5: To a very lovely lady.
1: Hello, lovely lady in the background.
5: Yeah, well, I'm working at the same time, and I was sort of on hold for the trivia and waiting for my answer and hoping I would get through the trivia before I got here. So, but I got here, so we're on the trivia, but I'm delivering the alcohol, but we're all good.
1: And I'm sure she was fine. She probably went, ooh. Tell her it's 612 ABC Brisbane, ABC Radio around Queensland. Get on to it. All right. Yep, Anastasia Palaszczuk then became Premier, which surprised no one more than her, I would imagine, at the time. All right, question six. According to the 2021 census, did Australia have more accountants or hairdressers that year? It's a cracker of a question, isn't it?
5: I'm going to go hairdressers.
1: Hairdressers. No. No, Colin, they actually, accountants, there were over 158,000 of them and only 53,500 hairdressers. I would have been with you. I would have thought there would have been vastly more. Colin, make sure you call again.
5: I will do, Kelly. Thank you very much.
1: There we go. The lovely Colin at Coomera tonight. This is Smart Casual, the quiz. When we come back, now that we've got an answer to question six, accountants win. A song by a seven-year-old boy named Miles Phillips has taken the world by storm. The song is about which Australian bird?
7: Do you know a young person with a story to tell?
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1: It is 27 past seven. You're with Kelly Higgins Devine tonight, and this is the quiz, Smart Casual. Next to cab off the rank, well, next truck off the rank is Tara the Truckie. Hey, Tara.
15: G'day, Kel. How are you, mate?
1: Good going. Now, how is your portrait of Loretta going?
15: Not bad at all. I just need to just touch up the eyes a little bit and it'll all be done.
1: Apparently she did a life sitting or something today at the Ecker.
15: Righto.
1: I always thought that life drawing meant that you were naked. I can't imagine.
15: That's what I thought too.
1: Yeah, I can't imagine Loretta doing that. Like, maybe in a very private setting, but I don't imagine the Eckers where you'd be getting your kid off.
15: Not sort of the place to do it, is it?
1: No, that's right. But she did sit for some people who were doing portraits today, which was a really cool thing to do.
15: Nice.
1: Indeed. All right. The question.
15: Well, I can tell you something interesting.
1: Yes, please do.
15: My portrait is completely black.
1: Okay, well, you're black and white?
15: No, it is black on black. It's a special technique I do with paintings and that, but I've never done it with a portrait, so I've applied it to a portrait this time.
1: Black on black? Oh, I can't wait to see it. That's fair.
15: It is very interesting.
1: Yeah, okay. Now I'm trying to work out how that would work, but I'm going to wait to see it. A song by a seven-year-old boy named Miles Phillips has taken the world by storm. The song is about which Aussie bird? Do you need a clue or are you good to go?
15: All right, I'll have a clue.
1: Yep. Here we go.
16: In the morning mist, I'd like a lagus, the flight of a bird now. I tell you what this species is.
1: All right, what is this species is?
15: What's the one they have on the tomato sauce bottles? If the kid's going to sing about something, he's going to sing about...
1: I think you're close.
15: I'll have a stab at, what is it, Rosellas, is it? I'll have a stab at that.
1: I'm going to give it to you. Well done. It's an absolute of a little song. That's it.
15: Oh, wow.
1: Eastern Rosellas is what he sings about. It's been all over the net and the social medias, and it's adorable. Absolutely adorable little song. Well done you for picking that out of nowhere.
15: Oh, wow.
1: Now, Cheryl on the text line, that number 0467922612, says about Big Audio Dynamite's Rush, which is tonight's banger or clanger. Love it, love it. Can you please make sure the whole song is played when it wins? Yeah, is it going to win? Love it when he does that weird thing with his voice. Cracks me up. Banger from Cheryl at Yorkies. And Charlie in Cairns says, Rush was my freshest song at University of Queensland Women's College in 1992, whenever, wherever it played, every first year had to start dancing in the wildest fashion. Fun times. Forever a banger. Oh, that's nice, isn't it? You've got a song where the whole dorm has to dance when they hear it. That sounds like fun. Okay. Banger or clanger for you, Tara?
15: Clanger for me.
1: Clanger, clanger. Jeez, it's getting clangered by the Smart Casual crew tonight. That's okay. Everyone feels the way they feel. That's the point of the game.
15: Well, that's it. Yeah.
1: All right. Question eight. Australian athlete Harry Hopman was born on this day in 1906. What sport was he famous for playing?
15: What was the last name?
1: Harry Hopman. Hopman. There is actually a Hopman Cup named in his honour.
15: Hopman Cup. All right. Have a go at tennis.
1: Well done. Hopman was the successful captain coach of 22 Australian Davis Cup teams from 1939 to 1967. Wow. And the Hopman Cup, it's an international tournament of mixed doubles.
15: Wow.
1: Yeah. I know the Hopman
15: Cup.
1: You well done. You.
15: You learn lots of things on the quiz.
1: That's it. You do, don't you? You should all be champions at trivia by the time I'm done with you all. Okay.
15: Eating meat pies and sauce and Hopman tennis cups going around the place. And
1: I can't even say the word Chico rolls out loud. Lauren wants to throw up. She just gets that taste back in her mouth and bang, she's gone. It's like, please don't talk about it. She's looking at me with tears in her eyes. Please don't say it.
15: Just when you thought everybody loved them.
1: That's it. You know what? I want to shout out someone tonight. I went and had a chat this morning with John Boy at Munroobin at his house because he made some of those apple cakes that I was whining about so badly the other night. He made some and they were great.
15: Fantastic.
1: Yeah. So... Yes,
15: fantastic.
1: We had a lovely time. I saw his lion's den. He's got an outdoor area where he's got all his lion's paraphernalia.
15: Oh, yes.
1: Great. We had a lovely chat. Right. I met his four dogs and his turtles and the cats. And I didn't get to meet the horse, but, it was fun.
15: And had some apple cakes.
1: And I had an apple. Yes, I've eaten three today, so much for the diabetes. No, you don't have them with custard. You just...
15: I don't know. What's an apple cake like? I don't know.
1: Okay, apple cake, for those who missed it a couple of nights ago, it's shortbread pastry in a circle underneath, and then you put apple filling, just, you know, normal apple pie filling.
15: Yeah.
1: Then you put another layer of shortbread pastry over the top like a dome, and then really thick white icing sugar. On top.
15: Oh, custard would go nice with that.
1: Well, you probably would too, but that's not how we eat them fresh out of the bakery.
15: Oh, yeah,
1: and I was just whining that you can't get them in Queensland, so the lovely John Boy made them for me.
15: Fantastic.
1: Indeed. Okay, Tara, question nine. The Ekka is on all this week in Brisbane. True or false? Ipswich, Scenic Rim and Somerset regions also had today off for the show.
15: Oh, now let's see.
1: It's People's Day.
15: I'll say false.
1: And you would be correct. That is false. No, they didn't have the day off. All right, Tara. Mystery question.
15: Yeah.
1: All right. The RBA handed down its interest rate decision yesterday. What did it decide to do? Raise rates, hold rates, or drop rates?
15: Kept them on hold.
1: They did keep them on hold. People with a mortgage went, thank God for that.
15: Yes, I'm one of them.
1: Yeah, that's it. Self-funded retirees who own their own homes went, damn it. Indeed. And people who want to buy a house and want better interest rates went, damn it. So a bit of that everywhere.
15: It's often an interesting discussion of late night radio.
1: Oh, I can well imagine. Yeah, we've all got different interests in the result. All right.
15: Absolutely.
1: Question 11. And now that mystery prize means that we send you something. As you know, we don't know what that will be. So I'll put you back to Lauren when we finish up and you can have a chat with her. All righty.
15: Well, thank you.
1: Question 11, Tara. It's happy 77th birthday to British guitarist Mark Knopfler, who was born on this day in 1949. What band is he famous for playing in?
15: Dire Straits.
1: Dire Straits. Gee, you thought of that fast. And it's very true. And Sultans of Swing, one of, I don't know if it's two or three songs that have garnered 100% banger on Banger or Clanger.
15: Oh, yes.
1: Yes. I've never had a song be 100% clanger, but 100% banger, Sultans of Swing, Easy Beats, Friday on My Mind, and I think there was another one recently, and I can't remember what it is. Anyhow, that's correct, though. Dire Straits.
15: There's been a couple of shockers mixed in amongst, so you would have gone close to 100% clangers, wouldn't you?
1: Yes. I try to play really garbage songs sometimes. Just go, come on! And then someone will vote banger and I'll think, how can that be a banger? It's a terrible song. All right, Tara, as a truckie, I reckon you'll get this one right. Is the Queensland city of Mackay north or south of the Tropic of Capricorn?
15: North.
1: And indeed it is north. Oh. Well done. It was almost too easy for you.
15: That's five. Four was the most questions I've gotten right previously, so that's five.
1: Oh, well that's done, five. You.
15: Most questions I've gotten right in a row.
1: Okay, do you have a smart casual fridge magnet yet?
15: I don't have one of the new ones, no.
1: Okay, if you get this next question right, I'll send you out one. How's that? Just to motivate you. But you're already motivated, but anyway. True or false? The inventor of the modern toilet was named Thomas Crapper. Can I just tell you, my grandmother's maiden name was Crapper. I'm so glad it was a patrilineal society. Hello, I'm Kelly Crapper. Yeah, it's not what you need.
15: I'm sort of thinking along the true line.
1: Are you?
15: Or should I be going false?
1: I really can't help you out. As any more than I already have.
15: I might go false.
1: I think you should go false. He actually did build toilets and cisterns and things, but he wasn't the inventor of the modern toilet.
15: Wasn't the inventor.
1: The modern flush toilet was first designed in 1596 by Sir John Harrington, who built a device for Queen Elizabeth I.
15: Oh, wow.
1: I know. Royalty, they get everything first, don't they? But he did indeed.
15: It would have been built in the Roman times, to be honest.
1: No, 1500s. There we go. So, well done. And Thomas Crapper did build toilets, just wasn't the inventor.
15: Yeah, I remember his name being associated with him, but I couldn't remember if he was inventor or not.
1: Yeah, I think that's why we call it the Crapper.
15: Could very well be.
1: Yes, well, those people with no upbringing, no no refined upbringing cause of that. This is Smart Casual, the quiz where we test your smarts, but we keep it casual. Tara the Truckie doing very well, just scored herself because she's beaten her best ever score, a limited edition Smart Casual fridge magnet. Okay, Brisbane. Question 14. Brisbane is looking to host the 2028 NRL Grand Final because of a possible double booking in Sydney with which event?
15: Oh, in Sydney.
1: Yep. Both WA, I can give you a clue, both WA and Queensland have started a holy war over the possible 2028 final.
15: Okay, so it can't be the AFL Grand Final. That's always at the MCG.
1: Oh, yeah. Yeah, we're not moving it to Sydney. Come hell or high water, it's not going to Sydney.
15: All right, so what could clash with the NRL Grand Final?
1: Yeah. Whose visit would be big enough to kick the NRL Grand Final out? There aren't many people.
15: No. Taylor Swift has done a tour.
1: Yeah. Who is it?
15: The King wouldn't do a stadium. So he wouldn't do any stadium things.
1: Who's that? The King? King Charles?
15: Yeah.
1: Nope, not King Charles. But the person who it is kind of on. He and this other person have similar jobs, so to speak. When you hear, you go, oh, yeah, it's not the best clue in the world, but it's not the worst.
15: I've got no idea. I'm just going to have a wild stab in the dark.
1: Go on.
15: I'll just say Elton John.
1: Not Elton John, but I think he's worth kicking out the NRL Grand Final. Sorry about that, Tara Bard. You have still scored yourself a fridge magnet. Well done.
15: Thanks, Kelly. Thanks, mate.
1: There we go. Tara the truckie, who still gets the fridge magnet. Because why not? Martin's at Sunnybank Hills. Hi, Martin.
8: Hello.
1: Now, somebody is coming to Sydney in 2028, and it looks like the 2028 NRL Grand Final may be moved because of a possible clash with this event. And as I said to Tara, both WA and Queensland have started a holy war over this possible 2028 final. Who is coming to Sydney?
8: The Pope.
1: It is indeed the Pope. Pope Leo, the 16th visit. Is it the 16th, Kelly? Yes, it is, for the International Eucharist Congress, expected to be attended by hundreds of thousands of Catholic pilgrims. See, if the NRL got its timing right, you know, they could be doing prayers for a great final. But anyhow, we'll see what happens. WA have gone, we want it. And Queensland, of course, have gone, got to bring it, Suncorp. Rightio. Banger or clanger for Big Audio Dynamite there, Martin?
8: Light it up with dynamite.
1: Sorry?
8: Blow it up with dynamite.
1: Okay, so that's a clanger for you.
8: Yes, definitely. Blow it up with dynamite.
1: Rightio. Okay, not much love on the old smart casual tonight. For Big Audio Dynamite. But get your vote in 0467 922 612. Okay, speaking of Pope Leo.
8: The song says itself, you know, Audio Dynamite, don't blow it up.
1: Just blow it up. Poor Big Audio Dynamite. Speaking of Pope Leo, he was the first pope to have been born in which country?
8: Oh, gee.
1: Where was he born? Obviously not Italy. We can rule that out.
8: Not Italy.
1: Yep. Not Germany. We can rule that out.
8: Germany.
1: Mm-hmm.
8: Oh.
1: Where was he born?
8: Oh, gee. Would it be the UK?
1: The UK. No. But, Martin, thanks for playing tonight. The lovely Martin at Sunnybank Hills. Let's go to Travis at Homeview. Hi, Trav.
11: Hey, Kel.
1: All right, the Pope. Where was he born? He was the first Pope to have been born in this particular country. The UK wasn't such a bad guess. What can I say? It's not geographically close, but it's philosophically similar. I'm going to put it that way.
11: Right.
1: where was kind of one of the...
11: You made me more confused, Kelly.
1: Okay, I didn't mean to do that. I'm trying to think of another clue that's going to totally give it away. It's a Western nation. There we go. Well, we describe it as a Western nation. Yep.
11: Well,
1: and there haven't been a lot of popes from Western countries, so to speak. Well, yeah, I suppose what I'm saying is not Europe. He's not from Europe. There we go.
11: So now you know what it's like to start digging your own hole.
1: Yes, which I almost do nightly on this quiz. I should just give myself clues while I'm doing the quiz.
11: Yeah, you should write your own clues.
1: That's right, rather than try to make them up on the spot. Give me a country.
11: The Western's really thrown me off because I was thinking, country, okay. It's not even, that's a... area that's not a country or continent.
1: It's a country, not a continent. You don't have to guess the continent. What country was he born in?
11: Let's make it interesting and say New Zealand, because it's definitely not that.
1: It's definitely not New Zealand. Although I think a New Zealand Pope would be pretty choice, bro.
11: Chair.
1: Yeah, excellent. Hey. But no, not New Zealand. Thank you, Trav, for making me laugh. Here we go, Trav at home view tonight. John Boy and Sean are on the right track. Ray the Truckee. Hey, Ray.
17: G'day, Kel. How are you?
1: Good. Now, banger or clanger for Rush?
17: Banger, thanks.
1: Banger, thank you so much. I think you're the first banger on Smart Casual tonight for that song. Start to feel sorry for them.
17: By myself.
1: Yeah, exactly. All right, Pope Leo. He was the first pope to have been born in which country? It's not New Zealand and not the UK.
17: The USA.
1: It is the USA. He was born in Chicago.
17: I've actually met Tara years ago.
1: Oh, Tara the Truckee. Where did you meet Tara? Yeah.
17: She's still working for the same company she was working for back then. Oh, it must be 14, 15 years ago, I guess.
1: Oh, my gosh. Did truckies see the same people all the time if you're on the same routes and you're delivering the same things at about the same time?
17: You get to know the drivers, yeah.
1: Oh, cool. So do you all know the best rest stops?
17: The ones that don't have caravans in them.
1: Yeah, okay.
17: That is pulling the one without caravans being there.
1: That is very funny. All righty. I'll remember that next time I'm out driving. Well, where's the one without the caravans? All the caravan drivers listening are now like, they're miffed. Why? What do you say that? Question 16, Ray. Heavy metal band Metallica released their fifth album called Metallica on this day in 1991. Which Metallica song do the Brisbane Lions use at home games when they run out onto the field?
17: Oh, no.
1: Oh, yes. Oh, yes, indeed. Do you want to hear a bit of it?
17: Yes, please.
1: Here we go. Gets us all G'd up. Mind you, that doesn't take much of the gabber.
17: Yeah, it's not G'ing me up at the minute. I have absolutely no idea, Kel. I love the Lions, but I just haven't been able to follow them.
1: Oh, okay. That's all right. That's the song they... And you don't know that song?
17: No, I'm sorry, I don't.
1: That's okay. Have a great night, Ray.
17: Thanks, Kel. See you, mate.
1: Ray the Truckee there. So, this is interesting. I'm wondering how much of a fan of Metallica Barbara McKay is. Hello?
18: Hi.
1: No. Barbara, have you got any clue at all?
18: None whatsoever.
1: Damn, Barbara.
18: Oh, no.
1: I'm so sorry.
18: Yeah, I knew all the others, but I've never been a fan of Metallica.
1: Yeah, that's okay. And, you, of course, being in Mackay, you probably don't get to a lot of Lions games.
18: No, I don't.
1: No worries. Thank you, Barbara.
18: I'll tell you something interesting.
1: Oh, please do.
18: About the Eka. Now, on the 15th of August 1974, my eldest son was born in Brisbane Hospital.
1: Yep.
18: And I didn't know anything about the ECHO because we'd come up from Sydney. And when we got there, I'd just given birth and the whole sky erupted in fireworks. I looked out the window and all there was these fireworks going off. It was wonderful.
1: So you've given birth and then they've celebrated by having fireworks. I hope you stood at the window and waved like royalty, Barbara.
18: Well, I laid in bed and waved like royalty, yeah.
1: Of course. Yeah. Barbara, what a beautiful thing to have happened, even though it was a coincidence. How wonderful.
18: It was.
1: Oh, yeah. Great. Great memory. Thank you.
18: Okay, thanks.
1: The lovely Barbara at Mackay tonight on Smart Casual, the quiz where we test your smarts, but we keep it casual. Richard at Clontarf, hello.
19: Hi, Kelly. It's lovely to hear your voice. And
1: thank
19: by
1: you.
19: The way, mm-hmm. I must tell you that you bright up the evening with that wonderful laugh of yours.
1: Oh, Richard, you're very sweet. Thank you. I try.
19: But unfortunately, I join the Barbara Club because mm-hmm. I do not like Metallica either.
1: Yep.
19: But I've got to tell you this.
1: Yes.
19: And this is important for you because I know how much you support the Lions. Mm-hmm. I have a Lions cap for you.
1: Oh, a Lions cap?
19: Yes.
1: Oh, where did you get it?
19: I collected sports memorabilia for many years, and I'm at the age of 90 next birthday. I'm getting rid of all of my things.
1: Oh.
19: And I got rid of a whole heap of Lions stuff, and I came across this cap that was laying at the bottom of a suitcase, and I pulled it out, and I thought, oh, my God, I forgot about this. But I thought to myself, now, who can I give it to? And I thought, I know how passionate you are about mm-hmm. the Lions, so it's yours.
1: Richard, thank you so much. Thank you for thinking of me. That's lovely.
19: No, not at all. And unfortunately, as I said earlier, I join Barbara of Mackay in saying Metallica is not my favourite.
1: Oh, that's okay. Richard, I'm going to put you back to Lauren. We'll get your phone number and I'll give you a call.
19: Good on you.
1: Love the lovely Richard at Clontarf. I'm getting a hat. I'm very excited about that. Stephen at Dimbula, hello.
20: Oh, Kelly, Miss Kelly, or Mrs. Kelly, isn't divine.
1: That's all right. Take Miss too. It's all right.
20: Yeah.
1: My husband will be asleep by now. What is it, 8 o'clock?
20: I'm having mum's awake. Nothing fair to mum.
1: Yeah.
20: Yeah. Yeah, I've just gone up to Nabila and I was standing there in her place, you know, she mm-hmm. set me up. She did.
1: Stephen.
20: Yeah. Yes.
1: Do you know what this Metallica song is?
20: Oh, Enter Sandman.
1: Enter Sandman is correct. Well done. The Lions run out to that song, but...
20: And the poor gentleman, for, you know, he's all right not to like it, but he's a fussy old gentleman.
1: Oh, he's lovely. They're, you know what? Music is music, isn't it? And you either like it or you don't. That's what banger or clanger's about. You know, some people love a certain song and then other people will go, how could you possibly say yes to that?
20: Well, there's better songs in Metallica than that one.
1: Probably, yes, that's true.
20: Yeah,
1: but that's the one the Lions run out to.
20: Ride the Lightning, yeah.
1: Mm. Yeah, no, they're a good band. Coming out again, I think.
20: Yeah.
1: Yeah.
20: God bless them.
1: I've got question 17 here. If you want to play the quiz tonight, no, I'm going to make you my last contestant, Stephen. Okay, if you get this question right, you win tonight. You ready?
20: Yeah, I've got it.
1: All right, no pressure. Are you? Can you stand the pressure, Steve?
20: No, I'm not feeling it. No, not at all.
1: Here we go. And poor Travis, who failed, unfortunately, at the Pope Leo question, knew the Enter Sandman question. So you never know how you're going to go in a quiz. Got nothing to do with how smart you are.
20: Oh, yeah.
1: Yeah. Stephen, you ready? Here we go.
20: Yes, I am, Kelly.
1: Which book starts with the line, Dorothy lived in the midst of the great Kansas prairies with Uncle Henry, who was a farmer, and Aunt Em, who was the farmer's wife?
20: I swear I read this opening to this book.
1: Mm. Dorothy lived in the midst of the great...
20: Yeah, can you... Is there any assistance, any help with this matter?
1: Yes. I can tell you it was written by Frank L. Baum, B-A-U-M.
20: It doesn't help me.
1: And what else can I tell you? It's a very famous movie as well.
20: Ah, oh, got it.
1: What is it?
20: I could be wrong. Is it that rich bloke, you know the one?
1: No. Which? Let me just repeat the first sentence for you. Dorothy lived in the midst of the great Kansas prairies with Uncle Henry, who was a farmer, Annie M., who was the farmer's wife. Dorothy lived in the midst.
20: Oh, indeed. It's Wizard of Oz.
1: Wizard of Oz! Well done! Woohoo! Stephen, well done. You got there. Well done. I could feel it was right in your brain and you just... Oh,
20: thank you.
1: No problem. So you win.
20: That's her mum. She's like a young Haiti mum. She's awesome.
1: Well, Stephen, that fridge magnet is all yours tonight. So congratulations. I'm going to put you back to the lovely Lauren who will sort out you getting it. Let's get a bit of NXS. Thank you for playing the quiz tonight. We'll be back with the quiz again tomorrow night on 612 ABC Brisbane and ABC across Queensland.

0: to Kelly Higgins Devine, ABC Gold Coast.
1: There is a by-election happening in the UK. Who will win? Will it be man or man with bin on head? Who knows? I'm kind of hoping man with bin on head, just for a change. But it's unlikely. But we'll find out just what's going on in the UK as well. Have you ever wondered why TVs are so cheap? Because really, you can get yourself a... I saw a TV today, 73. I thought they still come in inches, which I think is a bit strange, but whatever. 73-inch TV for $800. Like, that's huge. Remember when we used to watch those TV sets that were, like, almost as big, if not smaller, actually, than the average computer screen? It was marvellous. Not anymore. Got to hang them on a wall and basically be able to see it clearly from 100 metres away, which can. Anyhow, we're going to talk about why those TVs are so cheap, and it's not a good reason. That coming up with The World According to Paul Osborne in just a moment. Tonight's banger or clanger is this one.

0: right. Are you bangering? Are you clangering tonight? It's around about 75% to 25%. But which way is that going? Is it a bangering or is it a clangering tonight? Get your vote in if you haven't already. 0467 922 612. Banger if you love it, you want to keep it. Clanger if you prefer to never hear it again, because I will send it to, well, basically music purgatory on the evening's show. Let's get into a little Paul Osborne, shall we? Every week we look at what's happening in the world and we say, what the hell? The man who makes sense of the nonsense is Paul Osborne, broadcaster, journalist, podcast consultant and producer. This is The World According to Paul Osborne. You can find him on Threads and Instagram. Look for PD Osborne with a U. Paul, good evening.
1: Hello, how are you?
0: Very well indeed. Now, it's the by-election everyone's been waiting for.
1: The big by-election.
0: Yep.
1: The big fight.
0: Bin face versus bin fire, yes. As you put it.
1: Bin face versus bin fire seems an appropriate way of describing it. Yeah, we did talk about this a few weeks ago when this fiasco was arranged, but we're now at the pointy end of the fiasco, so I thought it was worth revisiting it to see what's been going on in the delightful Essex seaside resort of Clacton-on-Sea.
0: Oh, nice.
1: I've been to Clacton. It's lovely.
0: Is it? Yeah.
1: It's a nice little. It's just on the other edge of London. You know, pop out on the train for the day. It's.
0: Yep.
1: I mean, you know, it's no Sunshine Coast, but it's okay.
0: I was going to say, when you say beach, like I don't want to pick on UK beaches because I've never actually been to the UK, so I wouldn't know. But I'm working on the theory that everyone seems to think they're kind of garbage because it's all pebbles rather than actual
1: Depends
0: sand.
1: Where you are. If you're on the south coast, there's a lot of pebbles. You know, around sort of Brighton Beach is pebbles. It's not a beach as far as I'm concerned.
0: Yeah.
1: Many people in the UK would disagree with me. Mm-hmm. But as far as I'm concerned, if you've got stones and no sand, that's not a beach.
0: No.
1: That's just where the dirt meets the sea. There's nothing...
0: There's nothing relaxing about it.
1: Nothing there for me. Get down to Devon and Cornwall. Lovely sandy beaches.
0: Okay.
1: Equal of many beaches here. Maybe not the finest beaches in Australia, but certainly the B or C grade beaches, I think, would be equal to a nice Cornish beach.
0: And now you've got the weather to go with it for a couple of weeks a year.
1: Well, you know, they're about to go into their fifth heat wave. And then being from the northwest of England, being from Lancashire, Blackpool. Is the finest seaside holiday resort in the world.
0: Okay.
1: Because it's fantastic.
0: In the world.
1: It's fantastic. I mean, I could easily, comfortably spend the next hour telling you why Blackpool is great, but I don't know that outside of the Blackpool Tourist Board anyone will be that interested. But it is amazing.
0: Okay.
1: You should go. You should, the next time you go to the UK, you should put it on your...
0: Must go to Blackpool.
1: Put it on your plan. Okay. Don't stay...
0: Don't stay. That's
1: night.
0: Not a recommendation if I can't stay there.
1: Go home. But definitely experience it. But don't stay.
0: Don't stay.
1: But let's return to Clacton. So just a little recap, in case anyone, strange enough, hasn't been obsessively following this. Nigel Farage, the leader of Reform UK, is the MP for Clacton-on-Sea. He was elected at, I think, his eighth attempt to get himself elected to the House of Commons. But he then resigned the seat, triggering a by-election in which he then stood again for re-election. Now, why, you ask, would he do that? Because he's been facing more and more questions about his finances, specifically at that point that he had received, in the year before he was elected to Parliament, a £5 million gift from a guy called Christopher Harborne, who is a...
0: Let's return to Clacton.
1: So just a little recap, in case anyone, strange enough, hasn't been obsessively following this. Nigel Farage, the leader of Reform UK, is the MP for Clacton-on-Sea. He was elected at, I think, his eighth attempt to get himself elected to the House of Commons. But he then resigned the seat, triggering a by-election in which he then stood again for re-election. Now, why, you ask, would he do that? Because he's been facing more and more questions about his finances, specifically at that point that he had received, in the year before he was elected to Parliament, a £5 million gift

0: Thai-based crypto billionaire.
1: Mm.
0: Now, he received this £5 million gift, and the rules say that you should probably declare it. It doesn't say you absolutely definitely should. What it says is, if in the period leading up to you becoming an MP, you receive money that, were you an MP, you would have to declare, mm-hmm. you should declare it, just so that people don't think there's anything dodgy going on. Farage's view was, I don't have to declare this. I don't have to tell you about this. None of your business. When asked to explain what it was, he has rotated between explanations like, it's a gift, it's to pay for my security, it's a reward for delivering Brexit. He said that he can bet it all on the horses if he wants. It's nobody's business. He's got quite belligerent about it. But then he was also under investigation by Parliament's Standards Authority. And it was looking into whether those rules have been broken. If those rules have been broken, he could have been, in theory, kicked out of the Commons and we could have had a by-election. So his plan was, I will call a by-election. I will make that by-election a referendum on whether or not the people of Clacton still want me to be their MP in the midst of all these allegations. Now, he says he hasn't done anything wrong. Hmm. In the midst of all these allegations, do they still want me to be the MP? If they put me back in, and bear in mind he got nearly half the vote the last time he stood at the general election 2 years ago, if they put me back in, then there we are. The public have had their say, judge and jury. We don't need to mess around with this investigation nonsense. Now, that doesn't matter. The investigation will just resume mm-hmm. when and if he is re-elected on Thursday night, Friday morning. But that was the theory. Various problems with that. The first was all the other major parties immediately recognised that this was a stunt. It was a vanity by-election. It was just done to sort of fluff his ego a bit and to try and escape the scrutiny that all MPs are expected to live under. So all of the other major parties, Labour, Conservative, Green, Liberal Democrat, all said, we're not putting any candidates up. So he could have stood on his own. He's actually facing the largest field of candidates in British electoral history. There are 34 candidates.
1: Crikey.
0: Standing in this by-election. The ballot paper is almost a metre long.
1: Ooh.
0: And it is costing four times more to print than a normal ballot paper. So again, if, as Reform often says, they want to cut down on wasting public money, this by-election is not necessarily the best way of achieving that.
1: It sounds like sometimes when we have our Senate elections, in federal elections, and the ballot paper is like that. It's absolutely massive. And can I tell you, I number every one of those singly because I'm just that...
0: committed to democracy?
1: Pedantic, I think, is the word.
0: Committed to democracy.
1: Yes, committed to democracy. I have the ones I like, I have the ones I don't.
0: Of course, in a UK election, they only need to put one cross. And although there are 34 candidates running for this election, it really has come down to two.
1: Mm-hmm.
0: Nigel Farage and Count Binface. Count Binface.
1: Can I play some Count Binface?
0: Absolutely.
1: All right, let's give you a little introduction, if you've never heard him before, to Count Binface.
2: My name's Count Binface, intergalactic space warrior, leader of the Recyclons from planet Sigma 9, and part-time democratic politician on Earth. I love it. I love democracy. I love celebrating and defending it. And I am currently a candidate to be the next member of the British Parliament for the constituency of Clacton, the finest place in the entire cosmos. I'm the only fresh thing on the menu. You're all sick of these politicians, as good as they're trying to be. But, you know, you need something different, a little bit of secret sauce.
1: OK, so that's Count Binface.
0: Yes.
1: An intergalactic
0: space warrior from Sigma 9, or alter ego of a comedian called John Harvey. He has stood against, at various times, Theresa May, Boris Johnson, and Rishi Sunak. And he has never, at any parliamentary election, got more than 308 votes.
1: Right.
0: He will probably do a little bit better in this by-election. Some polls suggest that he could get 20% of the vote.
1: Ooh.
0: In this election. And obviously, because none of the main parties are standing other than Reform, if you want to show your displeasure with Nigel Farage, if you don't support him, your choices are don't take part, which of course means that he'll win by an even bigger margin, or vote for one of these other 33 candidates, some of whom are odd, some of whom are interesting. One

0: One is from Melbourne.
1: And Australia?
0: Yes, and it's a guy called Daniel Pocock. He is campaigning on the grounds that he says that Nigel Farage plans a lot of Australian-style policies, like offshore processing of asylum seekers, not a terribly popular policy internationally, and that he says, well, if you're going to have Australian-style policies, why not just have an Australian do it rather than some guy who's ripping them off? So he
1: can we do that? Or is he a British citizen in Melbourne?
0: I don't think you need... Do you need to be... It's not like it is here, where you sort of randomly found out your grandfather was from Wigan and you get kicked out of the country.
1: Okay.
0: Kicked out of Parliament. I don't think it works like that in the British Parliament.
1: Ooh, that'll be interesting then.
0: But yeah, so Binface has become the kind of face of opposition to Nigel Farage. However, the likelihood is that Farage, who got 46% of the vote 2 years ago, will probably get two-thirds of the vote this time, possibly more, possibly 70% plus. But the key thing to watch is going to be the turnout. What actual percentage of voters bother to go and vote in what is a meaningless stunt by-election called by a politician for reasons of his own vanity? 58-59% of voters took part in the election 2 years ago. I'd be amazed if it hit one-third this time. So while Nigel Farage will want to say, well, look, I won 70% of the vote, clearly the voters don't care about all of this stuff. I've got this resounding mandate from the people of Clacton. 70% of not that many people is still not that many people.
1: That's it. Can we just go back to the major parties aren't taking part in this, as you said. Obviously, they think it's a stunt. Let him wear the investigation. But why not oppose him? Would he just win no matter who went up against him? Was it no point fighting against Nigel Farage in that particular seat?
0: He wanted to frame this by-election as the establishment's out to get me because they're scared of me. Mm-hmm. They're so scared of a reform government. They're so scared of Farage being prime minister that the establishment are pulling every trick they can to disbar me from that, up to and including reporting on my financial affairs in a manner that he has not disputed. He's disputed the motive or whether or not he needed to declare that money. He's not saying he didn't get the money. You know, he was given 5 million quid by a crypto billionaire from Thailand. Now, it's quite hard to say I am the man of the people who understands the concerns of the ordinary working class man and woman of Britain when you've also got 5 million quid in your back pocket that a bloke in Thailand gave you.
1: Don't you have the 5 million?
0: Strangely, no. But it's not very man of
1: neither.
0: The people.
1: Me neither.
0: Since then, by the way, it's also emerged that he's received support for his back office and his online functions from a convicted fraudster who goes by the nickname of Posh George. That's also now being investigated. There have been allegations as to the financial requirements he placed when he was negotiating his return to frontline politics. There's all sorts of questions. And he, you know, massively rattled by this. He wanted this by-election to be all the main parties turn up in Clacton and everyone gets obsessed with this bun fight over the summer and nobody talks about his finances. Actually, all anybody's talking about in Clacton is Nigel Farage's finances because he's put them firmly in the spotlight. And this idea that he wanted to say, it's me versus the establishment. The establishment is the other four main parties and they're all out to get me. He's now having to claim that the establishment is a comedian with a bin on his head who says he's from outer space. And that apparently now is the establishment. And in the early stages of this by-election, Nigel Farage's supporters were trying with some credibility to go online and go on television and radio and say, well, who funds Binface? That's the question we really need to ask. Who is this Binface character? Who's bankrolling Binface? I said, well, I think who's bankrolling Farage is a more interesting question, given he has a credible opportunity to become prime minister. And we know who's bankrolling him, a convicted fraudster and a crypto billionaire who lives in Thailand. So I wouldn't get into who's financing you at this point.
1: I'd say nobody is financing Binface except Binface.
0: He crowdfunds. He's raised about £90,000, apparently.
1: Wow, that's excellent. Anyhow, so that's tomorrow.
0: That's tomorrow. And so, yeah, I mean, look, Farage is going to win. But then the thing about it is, The parliamentary standards investigation into his finances will then just resume. Mm. And if it finds that he broke the rules, he will then be referred to MPs to decide what his punishment should be. His punishment could be being suspended from the House of Commons for a period of time. If he is suspended for more than 10 sitting days, that opens the possibility of a recall petition. If 10% of his constituents sign the recall petition, he will be removed as the MP for Clacton again, mm-hmm. and there will be another by-election in Clacton. That could happen in 3 months' time. And at that by-election, all the other parties will stand candidates against him and will point to the verdict of the Parliamentary Standards Committee. And meanwhile, while all this has been going on, Reform's year-long lead in the opinion polls has evaporated. Andy Burnham's become Prime Minister. Labour are now narrowly ahead in the polls. Farage's personal ratings have started to fall. Farage is currently involved in a fight with a senior member of his own party who called a decorated military veteran who was the defence secretary in the last Conservative government a traitor, which is something he absolutely was not. Mm. You know, there is a slight sense that the wheels are starting to fall off Nigel Farage's clown car of chaos at the moment.
1: All right. Well, we'll get that result through Friday afternoon. By the time
0: it will probably be lunchtime to early afternoon our time. If like me, you want to sit glued to British rolling news,
1: what else
0: find
1: is
0: out
1: there?
0: The results. What other way is there to spend a Friday afternoon?
1: No idea, nothing.
0: Not that I'm aware.
1: Bold and the Beautiful's on. Just saying. And we are reporting live from the Ecker.
0: Oh, I'm sorry. No, obviously. Sorry.
1: Obviously, thank you.
0: How is the ABC slurry and? Slurry and jam making competition going. Do you
1: actually
0: have a winner?
1: It went very well. Yes, yes. As you know, I didn't enter because I don't like that sort of stress. But the lovely Caitlin Sheehan, producer here at the ABC on the morning show, did a Jar Jar Binks lime and ginger. She's a Star Wars fan, obviously.
0: Jar Jar Binks. So she
1: Jar Jar Binks
0: to name
1: jam
0: it after the least popular Star Wars character ever.
1: Yeah, it's her first time she's ever made jam in her life, and it not only won the staff entry, but won the actual grand champion for jams and relishes.
0: Well, you know what? I take back all of my snark and sarcasm in that case, and congratulations.
1: Exactly.
0: It's good to know that if at some stage political fortunes change and this building gets raised to the ground, there's a future in jam production. Maybe we should all start learning how to make jam.
1: You know what? It's in the end, probably make more money. Now, Paul, there are reports that TVs are spying on us. Is that correct?
0: Oh, yes. And it's totally true. I was interested in this because it's something that's been picked up by a few different reporters around the world in the last couple of weeks after some studies into this sort of slightly odd trend that you're sort of dimly aware of but may not have noticed. So you mentioned a while ago that, you know, you go shopping for a TV now and you can get a massive TV for not that much money.
1: Yeah.
0: But having said that, when you said about 800 or something.
1: Yeah, 800 bucks.
0: I wish they'd been that much when I needed to replace mine about 3 years ago. It cost a damn sight more than that. Mm. But yeah, TVs have never been cheaper than they are. And what's weird about that is that every other bit of computer technology or tech generally is getting really expensive. You know, Apple's
1: smartphones are crazy.
0: Well, Apple's just whacked up the price of most of their products by like 20 to 30%.
1: Were they not making enough money?
0: They are claiming that the price of memory and of storage chips is now so high because of the demand from AI, demand which tech companies have created by cramming AI into everything against our wishes, that now they can't afford the chips to put into our computers and smartphones.
1: So the same people who are doing the AI are doing the smartphones and telling us they need more money to do that.
0: And now we need to pay more for the phones because they're competing with themselves and other companies for the chips for AI.
1: Yes, yeah, sure.
0: Yeah, it's
1: good
0: great.
1: On you.
0: But yeah, but TVs, randomly, far cheaper. Mm. Now, why is that? It's because the TV manufacturers realised a few years ago that they could make way more money than they make from selling you a television by harvesting as much data as they could on what you do with that television and then selling it to anybody who will pay. And the key technology is a thing called automatic content recognition.
1: What does that mean?
0: Well, I will warn you that when I explain this, you may be seized by the desire to take a hammer to your television. Please don't do that. They still do cost several hundred dollars. Automatic content recognition is a system that twice a second normally, roughly, takes a screenshot of what's on your screen.
1: And twice then, a second?
0: Twice a second takes a screenshot of what is on your screen. It then matches that screenshot against a global database to work out what it is that you're watching on your television. Hmm. So that's not, that doesn't just work, you know, if you're watching the ABC News or you're watching The Voice or whatever. That works if you're, if you've plugged in a game console, that works if you've plugged in a streaming box, that works if you've plugged in a DVD player. It's taking screenshots of the screen and then it's uploading them and it's analyzing them to see what you're watching. And then that is all added to a huge database about you. So the email address you use to activate your television is then linked to all the other things that you log into with that email address. Maybe you log into Facebook with it. Maybe you log into Twitter. Maybe you log into the ABC to use iView. All of that data is then all put together. So now, in addition to the money you spend at the supermarket, what you do with your bank accounts, you know, what you put on Facebook, you can now add, well, they like watching this and they like watching that. Now, maybe you don't want everyone to know about your addiction to Married at First Sight. Maybe, for example, if you, in order to show something to your partner, you cast a bank statement that was on your iPad and you sent it to your television, at the precise point at which your television took a screenshot, it was then uploaded to a server. Now it's got all your bank details. Now, it's not gonna hack into your bank account, but if somebody hacks into the screenshots...
1: That's a lot of screenshots, though. 2 per second. Why would you need 2 per second?
0: Because things are very, you know, you might be changing channel all the time. It might want to know that you only watched half a second of an AFL game before deciding you didn't want to watch it and moved on to the next thing.
1: Well, that was the week before last when we played Carlton.
0: This feature, automatic content recognition, is basically switched on by default. It happens when you set up your TV, when you're setting up the Wi-Fi on it, there'll be a box in there about ticking to accept the policies, the privacy policies, the terms and conditions, and buried within it will be something called viewing data or viewing information or interest-based advertising. And so at the most basic, that informs, if you use the apps on the TV, like the catch-up apps and those sorts of things, that informs the type of adverts you're going to see in the breaks in the programs, or if you pause the program and an ad appears on the screen, that's going to inform those types of ads. It's going to base it on who it thinks you are. But then it's also going into this massive database as well that can then be packaged up as data on you and sold to anybody who wants to use that data to target specific consumers. And it's the whole...
1: So
0: televisions now sit at the center of this whole sort of surveillance capitalism model where all of your interactions are being recorded somewhere and are being stored. It can get worse. In America... In America, there was a company a few years ago who would send you a free television.
1: Yeah.
0: Great big, lovely big flat panel television. Free. Put it on your wall. It's free. However, underneath the screen where you watch the television is a second screen with a camera and a microphone. And that second screen can display advertising. And if you turn that screen off or you put a sheet over it, now you have to buy the TV for an inflated price. Because it is worth to the company giving you that TV for that constant stream of information about what you're doing with it, which you can package up and sell to other people, and to be able to constantly display adverts to you. So maybe there's an ad on the TV for fast food, and maybe down the bottom there's a QR code for you to snap on your phone, and the pizza boy will be around in 2 minutes.
1: Gosh. See, I'm not sure whether I loathe that idea of the second TV thing happening. But I kind of feel like, aren't our lives mostly incredibly dull? Like, to most people, don't you know that between 5:30 and 7:30, 8 o'clock, for most people, dinner's happening? And, like, how much more information do they need about us before they've got a really good idea of, like, of what we're doing and when we're doing it? Maybe I'm naive, and I possibly really am, but I feel like most of us live... very average lives where we're all doing much the same thing as each other.
0: But in the same way that, that it is often said that these sort of data harvesting companies will know before you know about a medical condition.
1: Yeah.
0: Just from patterns of behaviour and patterns of shopping and things like that, quite often they'll be able to say, oh, I think you've got a bit of hypertension in your future or whatever. They'll be able to pick it up based on all of these little behavioural clues that are lurking around in the way you spend your time. Mm. Now, I am, however, going to perform a public service and tell
1: Please
0: you how
1: do.
0: To avoid this.
1: Excellent.
0: Don't connect the TV to the Wi-Fi.
1: Well, what's the point?
0: Because
1: everything's on Wi-Fi.
0: Firstly, you don't need Wi-Fi to watch television. You need a television aerial.
1: Okay.
0: Plug in the aerial, watch television. If, like everybody else, you want to stream your content from somewhere else,
1: yes,
0: then get a streaming box. Some of them are incredibly cheap. Some of the ones with better privacy protections are a bit more expensive, but you can get one that's literally a stick that you plug into the back of your TV and you need never see it again. But if the TV isn't on the Wi-Fi, it isn't taking snapshots of your screen.
1: Okay.
0: And it isn't communicating them to somebody else. You can dig through the menus if you like and try to turn off these things. But of course, every different TV manufacturer calls it something different. And quite often, by it being on the Wi-Fi, it will then download a firmware update for your TV's operating system, which will then by default switch everything back on. So you're into this game of cat and mouse, where every time you switch it off, they switch it back on in the background. And with respect, televisions don't need firmware updates. They are televisions. Mm. It's like saying your kettle needs a firmware update.
1: It's just boiling water.
0: You plug the aerial into the television and pictures come out of the front of it. Yes, of course, you need to be able to connect things to it to be able to watch it, but the television does not need to be on the internet, does not need to be constantly pinging you. If this has scared you, wait until I get on to connected fridges, which I'll save for another time.
1: Okay.
0: There's a brand of connected fridge that has a screen on the front of it that, you know, is supposed to be able to, like, you keep a shopping list, oh, I'm out of milk. Or maybe it will just tell you, I see you're running low on milk, and it will let you know. But then, like a year later, a firmware update comes along and they say, oh, we're putting ads on the screen now. So it's going to be like when you pull up at the petrol pump and you're just trying to fill the car and then suddenly over here there's an advert for you. Want a pie? Get a pie. They got pies in there. Go on, get a pie. And it just barks, get a pie at you.
1: Yep.
0: Until you've finished filling your car up. So now you get adverts. I have to say, if you walk into a giant big box electrical store and you see a fridge with a TV screen built into it and you think, that's what I need, you kind of asked for it.
1: I thought having an ice maker was a big deal.
0: Nobody has ever looked at a fridge and thought, what this needs is a screen.
1: Is a television.
0: It needs a television built into it. Because
1: that's it. You've got too much money.
0: If I'm getting a can of Coke out of the fridge, I'm not looking at the television, am I? I need to be looking at something.
1: Yep.
0: Otherwise, I'll have to pause for a minute and consider the reality of my existence.
1: No one wants that. No. No self-awareness whatsoever, Paul Osborne. Leads to nothing but distress. Paul, thank you so much, kind of.
0: Yeah, thank you for coming
1: scaring
0: in here
1: the hell
0: stories
1: out of us.
0: Of misery and woe.
1: That's it. But we do look forward to seeing how much of the vote bin face gets in the UK election. That was The World According to Paul. You can find Paul Osborne on Threads and Instagram. Go to @PDOsborne, Osborne with a U. This is 612 ABC Brisbane and ABC across Queensland.

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3: Now, Paul, before you leave, a question. Is this still happening if you're watching TV using your mobile? I don't know.
4: Yeah, I mean, I would obviously...
3: There'd be data going somewhere, Jen and Warwick.
4: The thing is, everyone... I mean, I don't want to get into yet another rant, but everyone needs this. You have to sign in. If you want to watch Landline and you don't want to watch it at the time it goes out... You have to sign in to the ABC be able to watch it. Now, why do you do that? Well, you do that because the ABC wants to be able to say to the government when it comes back asking for more money, look how many people watch all our programs. Mm-hmm. Look how many people. Look how many billions of streams of Bluey we are delivering to harangue parents every day.
3: Stacks.
4: So you need all of that data. So even organizations like the ABC who are not selling it to somebody who wants to sell you 20 cigarettes or, you know, sell you some dodgy insurance scam, they still want the data because they then think they need that to show the people who give them the money how incredibly useful they are. So
3: somebody be grabbing data somewhere. Yeah.
4: We're in that world where everybody needs to know what you're doing because they have to report it to somebody.
3: Paul, once again, thank you so much.
4: Happy to cheer everyone up.
3: Sue at Freshwater saying, my antenna blew away in a cyclone. Well, you're in the far north there. Sue, get another one if you were happy. Okay, tonight's banger or clanger, big audio dynamite, Rush. Did you banger? Did you clanger? If you bangered, you will hear the whole song, then the accordion of destiny. If not, then I will drop a bomb on this song some way through. Here we go.
5: If I have

0: it's delightful, delightful.
1: Bashful change of atmosphere.
0: I wish I could sing like that. It's not everything, singing, you know. The only important thing these days is rhythm and melody. Rhythm and melody.

0: surprisingly, in the end, it was around about 66% to 34%. It's about a 3-to-1 vote, banger or clanger. So there we go. But a banger for Rush, despite the fact that nearly every one of my smart casual voters tonight voted clanger, except for one, Ray the Truckee. He was on board. Otherwise, no. So there we go. Rush by Big Audio Dynamite lives to be played another day. Coming up, modern magicians, do they still say? We'll ask one who's also a mentalist next.
1: Alan Jones was a broadcasting powerhouse. Now he's in court fighting charges of indecent assault and sexual touching. 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
0: Do you love the secrecy of magic tricks, or do you beg the performer for answers following the act? You might scoff at the classic rabbit in a hat illusion, but the art has long evolved from that. And one man has this year traded in his 9-to-5 office attire for a top hat, tuxedo and wand. Tristan McClendon is an acclaimed magician and mentalist. Tristan, good evening.
3: Hello, Kelly. Thank you for having me.
0: Now, when did magic and mentalism, I think, when did they capture your attention?
3: They, from a fairly young age, I got into magic as a kid, and then it was one of those things that sort of went by the wayside when I was about 12 or 13 and life took over, and then I followed the stable path of ending up in a marketing career. Mm-hmm. But the bug never fully went away, and a few years ago I got back into magic and started performing for fun, and it got busier. And then during that time I've also started going down the rabbit hole of mentalism, which has been a lot of fun. And so here I am. I've now finished up my marketing job at the start of this year and full-time magic and mentalism.
0: Oh, fantastic. When it comes to magic, does it sort of take away the magic for you knowing how most of these tricks are done?
3: Not really. I think that what I love most is every audience and spectator's reaction is always different, and that's what keeps it fresh. So even if it's a trick I've done 1,000 times, it still gets a new reaction, which is fresh.
0: Yeah. What about watching other magicians?
3: Yeah, it hasn't taken it away from me. I think I'm just sort of, you watch it in a different mindset, and so you're definitely enjoying it, but you are trying to pull it apart at the same time. And it's also, there's been moments recently where I've caught up with some other magicians and they've shown me something new, and you still have that, moment of wonder of feeling like a kid of how on earth did that just happen? And I of all people should know, so...
0: I love that.
3: It's not lost.
0: Sort of a, ooh, wait a minute, how did you do that?
3: Exactly. Yeah.
0: And mentalism, when did that sort of cross your path? I mean, we've all watched The Mentalist on TV.
3: Yeah.
0: But are they the same thing?
3: From a similar cloth. I think mentalism really took my attention because I had a background in marketing and communications. The communications and psychology side of mentalism, I guess, really sparked my curiosity a few years ago, and that's what got me down the rabbit hole a long way. And it really is, it's a combination of suggestion, influence, psychology, a healthy dose of BS to pull it off. And I think my marketing and comms background definitely helps with that.
0: Maybe I need it.
3: Yeah.
0: For radio, indeed. So what is the key to being a good... Well, actually, first, let's go back a step. What is a mentalist? What is the art of mentalism?
3: I guess it's a very debated topic in the world. But for me, it's the art of influence and suggestion, basically giving the illusion that you're either implanting thoughts in people's minds or reading minds yourself. In the show that I'm doing, I sort of build up to this test where I see if one person from the audience can read the mind of someone else from the audience.
0: Ooh.
3: That's always a fun experiment. And my heart rate's quite high until that one actually pulls off.
0: Which you never know, yeah. I suppose, what people are going to say or if they're with you. If you know
3: exactly,
0: what I mean.
3: And I think that's what has made it much more enjoyable for me, the mentalism side of it, because the magic is it's fun and tricks and sleight of hand and all that, which I enjoy, but the mentalism is definitely more of an adrenaline rush, and it's more based around, you know, forming quick connections with people and getting inside their minds, which is sometimes I'm just as surprised as it works as the audience.
0: Have you ever tried it sort of outside of a performance just to see how it would go?
3: I've tried it to get my kids to go to bed or to find out if they're lying. No, not really, no. Unfortunately. and I cannot read my wife's mind for the life of me. So
0: she's like, don't try that stuff on me.
3: For now. Exactly.
0: What are some of the common misconceptions then about mentalism?
3: Recently I was at a gig and performing, and someone stayed back and mentioned that a sibling had passed away a number of years ago, and if there was any way I could get a message through, that's definitely something I cannot do. So sometimes the idea of a psychic and mentalist can sort of be conflated.
0: Yep.
3: That's probably that. And then the other one is, can I go out and buy a lottery ticket for them?
0: No.
3: Which, you know, if I could, I would have tried.
0: That's it. You'd already be a millionaire and not doing this anymore.
3: Exactly.
0: If that was possible.
3: It's either that or trying to slip some cash into my hand to go to the casino with them.
0: Is it actually difficult to learn?
3: It is. It potentially depends on personality and how much you apply yourself to it. I think more than anything is, I guess, a bit of an understanding of psychology and how, unfortunately, as much as we like to think we're unpredictable, we are a lot more predictable than we think. Yep. So it's a bit of playing on that. It's a bit of, I guess, the confidence to go out and try it, knowing that you might fail 100 times. That's probably one of the hardest things in learning it. And the other thing is that a lot of it is it's all there in theory, but it's not the sort of thing you can practice at home. So a card trick, you can sit in front of a mirror and practice at home for hours. But with the mentalism, you really do need that live audience to work with, which means the stakes are higher. But it's a bigger reward when it pays off.
0: It's always a lot of fun to watch, though. I had a guy many years back now, and he said to me on air, just write down the name of somebody you'd really like to interview. And I went through three or four names in my head before I settled on Barbara Streisand. And then, and then folded it up, left it, you know, and he said, of course, at the end he went, Barbara Streisand. I went, how did you do that? And and now I think about it, I think, did he plant that somehow? Or did he just look at me and think, woman of a certain age, you know, where's it likely to go? But I was rather impressed by that.
3: I'm guessing he didn't give away his secret.
0: No, God, no.
3: No.
0: God, no, he didn't. I'm not expecting you to either. No. But it was kind of one of those fun things where I thought, okay, I've been manipulated somehow and I don't know how.
3: And then you try and backtrace his steps. Yeah.
0: Yes, exactly. And I'm sure that doesn't help either. It probably happened very early on and I didn't know that it was even going on. Now, you're coming to the Sit Down Comedy Club in Paddington later this month.
3: I am, yes.
0: What is your show, Great Question, all about?
3: Yeah, so it's basically the premise of the show is, should you quit your job to be a magician? It's still a work in progress. the show is a live experiment in that question. I quit my job at the start of this year. We've got five kids actually, so the stakes are high to actually make sure this experiment works. And I did a run of shows at the Melbourne Comedy Festival Which went really well. And then, it was sort of encouraged to take it on tour. But, yeah, in terms of the show itself, it has a bit of a look at the strange, quirky world of magicians and the different avenues and sort of niches you can take in magic.
0: Yep.
3: And then it builds up to, I guess, the premise for me is if I can get inside some people's minds and actually pull some of this mind reading off, then it hopefully proves that this experiment was worth it. And so, yeah, the sort of the latter half of the show is all around the mentalism and psychology and getting inside people's minds.
0: Who's your favourite mentalist? Who have you been to see that they've blown you away?
3: Never seen him live, unfortunately. Hopefully one day. But Derren Brown from the UK he's got some incredible work out there.
0: Derren Brown, is he on social media? Can I get on and?
3: He's not. He's got a few specials on Netflix, actually.
0: Yep.
3: He has. I think he's got an Instagram, but he's not super active on it. But yeah, he's done a lot of series with the BBC, and yeah, I think just his sort of the way he approaches it is very much around storytelling and human behaviour, which I find really fascinating.
0: So, without naming names, when you see people who do say that they can communicate with the dead, how sceptically do you go into that?
3: Oh, I haven't seen it live before. And so I would actually be interested to do that and see, you know, whether any of the principles and ideas are crossing over.
0: Yep.
3: But yeah, I definitely have a healthy dose of skepticism when I hear and see some of that, for sure.
0: Yeah. Someone in the room has a relative whose name starts with M. Oh,
3: yeah.
0: Really?
3: Chances are, yeah, exactly. There's some fairly leading questions that a lot of them tend to ask.
0: That's it. Oh, it's over to my left. It's over to my left. It's a grandparent, grandfather.
3: Yeah. Yeah. And that's the other thing. Like with social media now, if you do enough background research, then it's going to help you a lot as well.
0: That's it. Well, it sounds like a great night. Tristan McClendon, acclaimed magician and mentalist. He could catch his latest show, Great Question, at the Sit Down Comedy Club in Paddington on August 21st. Tickets up for grabs online. Thank you, Tristan.
3: Thank you so much, Kelly.

0: excellent version, isn't it? A reimagining of Treat Me Good, Bachelor Girl there with Jessica Mauboy. You're with Kelly Higgins Devine and it's 4 minutes to nine. Well, the Mount Isa Rodeo is one of the biggest events on the Outback calendar. It's more than just big buckles and bull rides. It's where a love of the sport's passed from one generation to the next. Behind the chutes, the ABC's Kavina Kumar found herself with an unexpected reporting partner, young cowboy Elias Werman, introduced her to some of his rodeo heroes and wasn't afraid to ask the big questions.
1: Brennan Crawley from Yass, New South Wales. I'm a bareback rider. If you don't get nervous, then you really shouldn't be doing it. But we kind of, after riding for a while, you sort of turn that nerve into adrenaline and just go on with it. I try to think of it like a life or death situation, and the only way I'm going to win is if I stay on.
2: And what keeps you riding?
1: My family, definitely. I got one of my boys with me now. He travelled all the way up here with me. He's standing here with me now, helped me on my horse and about to put a show on.
3: Hi, I'm Elias Werman and I'm behind the chutes just to interview you from ABC News. What's your name and what do you do?
4: My name is Kylie Vonhoff and I'm the 2026 Zonta Rodeo Charity Queen.
3: I heard that you raised the most amount of money for a donation. How'd you do it?
4: I did. I raised just over $134,000 for the SES and it was just lots of hard work and a very big support system and support group.
3: Is there any other stuff that you love to do, like going on the ride? Because I spent all my money on them.
4: My kids spent all my money on them, so I've got no money left to go on them.
3: Any advice for a young cowboy coming up?
4: Stay in school and keep trying. I'm back to riding after over 10 years off, so I'm just excited to do it. I'm telling myself if I don't do it now, I won't ever do it. And I take a deep breath and I let the nerves just take me.
5: My name's Leanne Caban.
3: What are you doing here?
5: I'm roping tonight and I won the round of the barrel racing today. My horse in the barrel race today, he was that fast, I had to really hang on.
3: That is awesome. Have you ever got injured doing this?
5: Not exactly at a rodeo, but at home on young horses, yes, but that's part of it.
3: What keeps you riding?
5: I just love the adrenaline rush we get when we go fast.
3: Any advice to cowboys my age?
5: Well, I just say have a go. Why not?
3: G'day, my name's Elias Werman and I'm here to interview you. What are you doing here?
6: I just come to watch a bull riding.
3: Did you do any bull riding?
6: Anything? No, I did, but the bull riding's not... They haven't got that fast a bull, so I didn't worry about putting my name down.
3: Do you like riding in general?
6: No, I do like riding. I'd normally ride every weekend, but yeah, just whenever a weekend come up, I'll go there, mate, and just hook straight in.
3: Do you think if you had a chance, you would ride in one of the biggest competitions?
6: Oh yeah, if I don't win it on the weekend, there's something wrong. So
3: I love your hat.
2: Beauty. Cheers. Thank you.
0: There we go. There's an ABC reporter in the future. Young cowboy Elias Werman with his ABC mentor Kavina Kumar at the Mount Isa Rodeo. That sounds like an absolute little cracker, doesn't it? After the news at 9 o'clock, you can start sending me through your songs you love requests. You can ring Lauren 1300 222 612. Or you can text them in 0467 922 612. You're going to hear about pineapple, does it belong on pizza, and dog sense. Just how sensitive is a dog's sense of smell?
7: For me these days, staying positive, staying fit.
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10: ABC News, I'm Thanmaya Navada. Housing researchers say the federal opposition's proposed overhaul of the National Construction Code isn't going to deliver more houses on its own. Liberal housing spokesperson Andrew Bragg has vowed to slash the code from over 2,000 pages to 80 if elected, saying the current rules make new builds too expensive. RMIT Professor Ron Wakefield says simplifying the code isn't unreasonable, but there are other things to address in housing production, such as volatility in the workforce.
11: One of the questions to Senator Bragg was around apprentices and trade training. We're not addressing that in any way, and I think in times when the industry is struggling, those tradespeople leave and go and work in infrastructure. They're very slow to come back when we hit a boom, and so then the industry system can't cope.
10: Human rights groups in Israel have appealed for urgent help for two Palestinian families who've been trapped by Israeli settlers in their homes in the occupied West Bank. The BBC's Yolande Nell reports.
12: Extremist settlers from a nearby outpost set up a new base by two Palestinian homes in the village of Kusra, south of Nablus, on Sunday. They cut off the power and water supply and stopped seven people living inside, including two young girls, from entering or leaving. After the Palestinian families initially called the Israeli military for help, soldiers were filmed praying with the settlers at the structure they'd erected. 2 days later, the army allowed an ambulance to take away one Palestinian child for medical treatment and deliver food. An Israeli military statement described recent actions by Israeli civilians in the area as illegal, reprehensible, and unacceptable.
10: The publication of an AI-generated illustration in a major Victorian masthead has prompted concerns about the future of political cartoons. A Herald Sun article about changes from new Premier Ben Carroll was today accompanied by an AI cartoon depicting him clearing the barnacles of debt and former premiers off the side of a ship. Deputy President of the Australian Cartoonist Association, David Blumenstein, says he's worried AI will exacerbate the existing decline in the use of political cartoons.
13: Easier to dictate the political line of the illustrations in your media outlet if human didn't have to actually make the things. If an identifiable person with an identifiable point of view didn't create the thing.
10: The Herald Sun has been contacted for comment. A man on the New South Wales mid-north coast has pleaded guilty to charges related to the so-called sextortion of a minor. Penny Burfitt with the details.
14: Police allege a 31-year-old man arrested at Safety Beach in October 2024 was grooming a 15-year-old girl he met online and threatened to distribute violent and sexually compromising videos of her. The man appeared via video link in Coffs Harbour local court yesterday as the Crown agreed to withdraw 8 of the original 18 charges. His defence agreed for 4 of the 10 remaining charges to be taken into account during sentencing. The man has pleaded guilty to using the carriage service to groom, harm, solicit, and make available child abuse material and a charge of offending against a mentally impaired child. He will be sentenced in September.
10: Guy Sebastian's former manager, Titus Day, has apologised after admitting he failed to pay money owed to the singer, even after the two parted ways over a financial dispute in 2017. The pairs reached a confidential settlement after a long-running legal saga, which saw Day sentenced to 4 years prison for embezzling $600,000 of the pop star's money before the conviction was quashed on appeal. In a statement, Day says he became a poor steward of Sebastian's income. Sebastian says he's now willing to put aside his civil claim against his former manager, forgive, and move on. Former rugby league and rugby union star Brian Smith has died of cancer at the age of 59. John O'Wakeley reports.
15: Smith played 6 rugby union tests for Australia and 9 for Ireland and also played in the NRL for Balmain and Eastern Suburbs. He also coached rugby union in several countries and served as Australia's sevens coach. Smith was once described by former Wallabies coach Alan Jones as one of the world's most gifted players. He's being remembered by Wallabies prop Angus Bell, who was coached by the Cross Code star at GPS and New South Wales schoolboys level when the emerging front rower was only 16. Bell says he was a great bloke, a great father, and a great coach.
10: And Socceroo and new Melbourne City signing Awer Mabil says part of the reason he's returning to the A-League is to help grow the game in Australia. The 30-year-old forward comes to Melbourne on a 3-year deal after having spent more than a decade over in Europe. 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
0: We have songs you love coming up, and I know you love songs you love. A lot of songs coming through already that you want to hear. You're going to hear shortly from a pineapple grower about whether or not pineapple does belong on pizza. If you have strong feelings about that, you can text me 0467 922612. I love pineapple on pizza. not all types. As in, like, I wouldn't have it on a meat lovers, for example. But if ham and pineapple, love it. What about you? But then again, I like anchovies, so I'm not sure I can be trusted. What do you think? 0467 922 612. Do you have a particular yes or no about pineapple on pizza? And also, don't you love it when you reach out your hand and a dog grazes your skin with its twitchy nose? My dog is constantly, I get home and she greets me at the door because, you know, they love you. And she's like, Mum, you're home, you're home. And then she sniffs around me like, okay, where have you been? Who have you been near? Do you have any treats in your pocket for me already? And when we go on a walk, she loves to, and we go on, Cass and I go on very relaxed walks. And if she wants to stop and sniff at something, I let her. Like, I mean, I'm usually in no rush. And she just loves it. You've probably noticed with your own dog, just that ability to, who's been here? Do I know who's been here? Is it a friend? Is it the same person, the same dog I smelled about three trees ago? What's been going on? And you're going to hear in a moment a story of the pups that have honed their scent work skills to become champion sniffers. I love that, that you can be a champion sniffer. It's a wonderful story that we heard today from the Ecker and Kat Feeney. So we'll get to that story in just a moment.
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0: Gotta love Talking Heads. Such a good band. Some great songs coming in. For Songs You Love tonight, it's 12 past nine. This is 612 ABC Brisbane and the ABC at ABC Capricornia, ABC Wide Bay, ABC Western Queensland, ABC Tropical North, and ABC Sunshine Coast and other ABCs around Queensland. Well, the ECCA, which is happening at the moment in Brisbane, is a great chance to find out where your food comes from. Meet John Steamson, a pineapple grower. His family business, Litabella Pines, is 40 k's from Bundaberg, and he produces 8,000 tonnes of pineapple a year. And about 70% of that goes to the Golden Circle factory at Northgate. ABC reporter Georgina Robinson asked John if it was true that Queensland grows all the pineapples eaten in Australia, and does pineapple belong on a pizza?
1: Been a significant reduction in those numbers over the last 20 odd years. So as an example, Golden Circle in the year 2000, I think, rough figures, there was 120 growers producing about 120,000 tonne for the process industry. So that's now declined to about 40 growers producing approximately 70 to 80,000 tonnes. So there's a significant reduction in numbers, but I guess a change of focus in the production or the processing of the fruit. A lot of that fruit is now expanded onto the fresh fruit market with considerable success, and you know, creating a better experience for consumers, particularly around the introduction of some of the hybrid varieties. And there's a new breeding program being undertaken by Queensland DPI, where they're trying to establish or to create some more appropriate and better tasting varieties for the fresh market and for the Queensland or Australian consumers.
2: Do you think there is any reason we should be importing pineapples?
1: Absolutely no reason at all. So obviously there's a situation that has evolved right at this point in time. It's all relevant to weather events. So it takes 2 years to grow a pineapple. So about 2 years ago, there was a wet weather event that severely impacted the southeast Queensland growing areas. So the plant numbers were drastically reduced as a result of that weather event. But you'll find in the coming weeks and months, the volume will increase and pineapples will be more readily available. I certainly feel that there is no real need for imported pineapple into Australia. Our domestic supply chain is well established, and you know, understanding weather events and the impact that has on production is something I think that the public needs to be made aware of, and to be a little bit patient in that space, because I feel that the supply will bounce back the Australian product in particular will be readily available. We certainly don't need invasive pests and diseases that are not present in Australia at the moment. We don't need the risk of contaminating our clean green product and growing conditions in Australia. We don't need that to be impacted by imported fruit, and certainly the Australian or the Queensland industry is focused on delivering a better outcome for consumers, and we wouldn't like that to be influenced by inferior imported products.
2: Where are the biggest threats coming from for imported products?
1: I think there's probably a number of applications being made to the Australian government. I think India and Vietnam are the most closely related, but there's a lot of Asian countries that produce pineapples that do harbour pests and disease issues that could impact our local growing conditions.
2: Now, I've got a very, very serious question for you. I think you need to help us settle a pretty age-old debate. Pineapple on pizza, yes or no?
1: Absolutely.
2: Absolutely?
1: Absolutely.
2: Do you want to see your pineapple on a pizza?
1: Oh, every day.
0: Of course you would. If you're a pineapple grower, you put that pineapple on that pizza. Indeed. Georgina Robinson talking to John Steamson from Litabella Pines.
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0: Coming up, how do dogs become champion sniffers? You'll find out. First, a bit of grass.

0: Beautiful Graham Connors. Ian from Townsville wanted to hear that one tonight. Ringer and the Princess. It's a little bit long for Songs You Love, so I thought I'd just chuck it in a little bit earlier for you. You're with Kelly Higgins Devine. It's 23 past nine. If you take in a deep sniff through your nose, what can you smell? If you were me last night at home, it was smoke from burn-offs. It was atrocious. But anyhow, I know you have to do them. Imagine what you'd smell, though, if you had 1 million times the sniff power. That's the world your dog lives in. A whopping one-third of a dog's brain is dedicated to deciphering scents, and they begin learning smells before they've even been born. Some dogs spend years honing their incredible senses to become champion super sniffers. Show judge Barbara Murfitt chatted with Kat Feeney this afternoon about the scent work competition at this year's ECCA.
1: Every dog loves to sniff. So this is a sport for every
2: dog. For all dogs.
1: They can be young, they can be old, they can be non-pedigreed, any type of dog. And it's a very nice rapport that the handler has with their dog. The handler has to read the dog and say, yes, you're right, and yes, you have found it.
2: It's just, when I think about the amount of work that would go into training a dog to accurately sniff out certain scents, not just be attracted to anything that smells good, but to focus in on just one smell. I think you're talking about hours. Give me a sense of the training program. How would you go about training your dog like this?
1: Most dogs learn in a 6 weeks program.
2: Okay.
1: About an hour. We have a lot of clubs that provide those programs. They will learn in about 6 weeks, and of course they get better as the skill level is required. They actually get better with more training, but they can all pick it up within about 6 weeks.
2: And how do you score a good sniffer? What's the judging process?
1: The time.
2: How quickly they can do it.
1: Yes.
2: So they'll have a pile of clothes with some, I was going to say stinky undies, but probably not, like a bit of clothes or star anise buried in them, and they've got to locate exactly where.
1: Yes, exactly.
2: I see, and it's the quickest dog
1: that
2: wins. What have you seen on show today?
1: We've had a few seconds, you know, a few 20 seconds and 30 seconds, yeah.
2: Okay.
1: So some really, really good dogs out there today with lots and lots of distractions, like the horses have been through paddock.
2: Lots of smells of food, delicious food floating in the air. Barbara Murfitt with you on 612 ABC Brisbane, ABC Queensland from the Scent Work competition at the Royal Queensland Show. My name's Kat Feeney and I'm broadcasting to you from the show. I have a little doggo at home. He qualified for any particular kind of scent work. He just likes to smell just about everything.
1: That's what we work on. We work on the fact that dogs like to use their nose.
2: Okay.
1: And, you know, all we do is that we show them the smell.
2: Yeah.
1: And then reward them. And we reward them with either what they like doing, playing, or food. And most dogs love food. And so every time they find that smell for us, we reward them.
2: That's good.
1: Yeah. Winner.
2: And look, honestly, the scent work that some dogs do is sometimes life-saving.
1: It is. It's based on that fact, but of course it's fun for our dogs.
2: I think about people, I mean, we've had this horrible earthquake in Colombia, and you hear about dogs being used to try and find people who might be buried under rubble. St. Bernard's, obviously, in snow and avalanches, famous for their good noses. What are some of the other ways that scent dogs make a huge difference to the world around us, Barbara?
1: They use them sometimes in hospital for people, to detect people having turns, seizures and things like that. They can smell different odours on people when they're about to have a heart attack or a seizure. So they are used in that purpose. And of course, as you know, they're used as guide dogs. Dogs are so versatile. They
2: dogs
1: can do
2: great.
1: So many things. Of course, we all look after our dogs. They need to be clean. They need to have a good diet, have their toenails trimmed, exercised. And part of that exercise is using their nose. They use a lot of energy. And you could use, instead of going for a walk, you could just put out a couple of odours out in the backyard and say, find them, and the dog's exhausted because they use a lot of energy with that nose.
0: They love a good sniff, don't they, dogs? That's Barbara Murfitt, Honorary Council Steward and Judge for the dog competitions at the ECCA this year, having a chat with Kat Feeney.
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0: Couple of your comments about pizza and pineapples. The pineapple grower very much in favour of pineapple on pizzas. shockingly. Jeanette says, Kel, I love pineapple on pizza. I make my own vegetarian from scratch wholemeal base, sauce and lightly steamed greens, and it must have pineapple and lots of mozzarella cheese. Mmm, nice. Takes a while, but it's very filling and worth waiting for. And Jeanette, I have your song request as well. Colin from Coomer is saying, I'm with you, Kel, pineapple and, whew, yeah, I love anchovy too. A heart, heart, heart, Aussie pineapples from Juliet Mount Garnet. And Hayden at Serena. Hi, Hayden says, having no pineapple on pizza is like driving a car without wheels. Pineapple does go on pizza. And hello to Coral at Harvey Bay. First time texter. Welcome aboard. Says, love the song The Dingo, The Ringer and the Princess by Graham Connors. I'm glad I was able to play that for you as well as Ian in Townsville. All righty, I feel like we should get into songs you love. All right, a huge range of songs tonight. And the first one I'm going to play is from someone who hasn't requested a song for a while, Andrew, in North Queensland. And he wanted some classic Police and Roxanne.
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One of their first big hits, Roxanne by The Police, going out to Andrew in North Queensland tonight on Songs You Love You with Kelly Higgins Divine. Next request comes from Jen at Surfers Paradise. I'm pretty sure I have never played this one before as part of Songs You Love. It's Marsha Hines and To Love Somebody.

0: a great version, isn't it? I think that was part of a tribute to Maurice Gibb a few years ago with Marsha Hines there, Brian Cadd, Max Merritt and Doug Parkinson, some of the best voices Australia's ever heard. So nice choice, Jen, at Surfers Paradise tonight.
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All right, Travis at Homeview, a little bit earlier tonight. If you managed to catch the quiz, there was a question about this song. It happens to be Mark Knopfler's birthday today. Happy 77th. Here's some classic Dire Straits and 100% banger.

Sons of Swing, Dire Straits for Travis tonight on Songs You Love. You're with Kelly Higgins Devine. And Karen sang some good songs on Songs You Love tonight. Loving a bit of Sultans of Swing. It's good, isn't it? Martin at Sunnybank sang I Have Medium Spice Chili Sauce, which has pineapple in it as well, sweet and spicy. Ooh, that does sound good. Yep. And Steve on the sunny coast. G'day, Kel. Saw Marsha Hines perform live approximately 12 months ago in Caloundra. Absolutely sensational concert. Oh, yeah, her voice. Still got it. Amazing. She's always been a great singer. All right, let's get to our next request tonight. A bit of Roy Orbison. Who doesn't love the Big O? Penny Arcade for Kathy King of Roy. At least in Kingston, hello. She'd have killed me. Kathy King of Roy.

That's a very cool song, isn't it? Penny Arcade, can't help but smile when you hear it. Catherine Kingaroy wanting to hear that one. Reminds her of her childhood, which is lovely. Songs you love tonight. Now, I'm not sure who this has come from, but it does say just finished off brass band practice tonight. All right. With Hit the Road, Jack. Any chance you could play the Ray Charles version, Kel? Well, yes, indeed, eh?

There we go. That was for Lachlan at Breckenridge. Finished his brass band practice. Wanted to hear a bit of Ray Charles. Absolutely. Can do that for you. This is Songs You Love Tonight. Now, Lynette at the Gap says, Kel, the first six notes of this song are a clarion call to all baby boomers. Or boomers. Do you agree?

0: Martha and the Vandellas, Dancing in the Street. Lynette from The Gap saying it's a clarion call for boomers. So I hope you all enjoyed that.
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0: Now, I got an email earlier this week saying that this next artist is going to be coming back to Brisbane and the Gold Coast in November this year. And so for Rob on the Road, you can hear her now, but you can go see her live as well later in the year.

don't know about you, but I'm a little bit exhausted tonight. Wow, we are going back, aren't we? That was awesome. Doublegate Drive from Susie Quattro for Rob on the Road. Okay, we're going to pull it back a little bit now before we all, I don't know, our hearts get too agitated or something. This one's a beautiful choice. And it's for Karen Acapellaba tonight, Ed Sheeran with Andrea Bocelli and Perfect Symphony.

0: What an artist, Kylie Minogue. What an artist. Hey, Francis Leach is going to look after you after this. He's more fun than I am. G'day, Francis.
1: The one thing I'm not going to do is ask you how you are, because I know that you're doing well, which is good. I'm glad.
0: Thank you very much for it. I've never been more poorly in my life, Francis. No.
1: Oh, enjoy the weekend that's coming up. We've got fun coming up too this morning, including our four quiz. Yep. If you're a Brady Bunch fan, stick around because I'm going to test your knowledge of the Brady Bunch.
0: Oh, yeah. Yeah.
1: How would you go, Phil?
0: I would go terribly because I was, as everyone knows, when I was a little kid, we never had telly, so I never got to see it.
1: Well, there's a whole adventure out there waiting for you this weekend. Yeah, as the kids would say, you could binge watch the Brady Bunch. There, I've sorted your weekend
0: for you. I could do that, couldn't I? Yeah, that's right. Thank you.
1: See ya.
0: See ya, mate.

0: was supposed to meet Mr. Crawford in the dressing room at the last moment that Mr. Crawford didn't feel like seeing him. It's in his book. I relayed that story to Mr. Livermore. He got the same treatment. Now, I tried to see Mr. Crawford. I went to the stage door and said, look, could we possibly see Mr. Crawford and say thank you for telling the program? And the stage doorman said to me, no, mate, you go back to Australia and come back after the show.
1: Oh, that's a bit rough. Look, Julian, thank you for giving us a call, though, and sharing with us your podium. And Mickey Rooney's right.
0: Australian star was supposed to meet Mr. Crawford in the dressing room at the last moment that Mr. Crawford didn't feel like seeing him. It's in his book. I relayed that story to Mr. Livermore. He got the same treatment. Now, I tried to see Mr. Crawford. I went to the stage door and said, look, could we possibly see Mr. Crawford and say thank you for telling the program? And the stage doorman said to me, no, mate, you go back to Australia and come back after the show.
1: Oh, that's a bit rough.

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1: Francis with you. Kate Mead from the ABC, our ABC reporter, is going to join us next to have a look ahead to what is happening today. And we'll catch up with our good mate Warwick Long as well from ABC Rural. Love catching up with him too. A couple more SMSs before the news. Instead of ring and fling tagging when it comes to those penguins, the vaccination operation in St Kilda could be termed sting and fling. Yes, ouch, get the jab. And hi Francis, Macy, I followed some advice from a friend. If you can't give it, don't loan it. It's not worth losing the relationship you have with a friend or family. I've found that it's kept me in good stead. Good advice. News time.
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4: Morning, this is ABC News with David Rowlands. Families trapped by Israeli settlers in the occupied West Bank say they're running out of food and are without water and electricity as global condemnation of the incident grows. With more, here's the BBC's Yolan Nell.
5: The Palestinians initially reported their homes being blocked off by a new outpost on Sunday, but the first Israeli soldiers who came to the scene were filmed praying with the settlers. All settlements are illegal under international law. Outposts are built without Israeli authorization. After senior Israeli military officers visited Kusra earlier and expressed grave concern, action was finally taken to move the settlers. Footage shared with the BBC showed security forces using tear gas and stun grenades against a large group. The settlers' tent was removed, but a subsequent video shows several settlers back outside the Abu Dhabi home after Israeli forces left.
4: An expert on New Zealand politics says that while Prime Minister Christopher Luxon has survived a second confidence vote, his long-term prospects are not positive. Emerging following a meeting of his National Party caucus, Mr. Luxon has insisted his team are united, even after sacking Defence Minister Chris Penk, who was responsible for the vote. It comes ahead of a November election that polls suggest will be a tight race between the incumbent coalition government and progressive parties. Professor of Politics at Massey University, Richard Shaw, says it's difficult to see how Mr. Luxon's troubles will go away.
6: The Prime Minister's poll numbers in terms of his personal popularity are not great. They've never been particularly great. The polling for the National Party is lower than it has historically been. And so there have been rumblings for quite some time.
4: The United Kingdom is sweltering through another summer heatwave, with two-thirds of the country now officially in drought. Europe correspondent Mazoe Ford has more from the ABC's London Bureau.
7: You cannot escape this heat wave, this ongoing heat, this dry weather. Some of the most iconic locations across the UK that are usually surrounded with that beautiful green grass, lovely lush countryside, are so brown now. The iconic Hyde Park here, which is not far from our studio, is usually green and beautiful. It is a dust bowl at the moment. There's a lot of grass that's just dead and the dust is kicking up as you walk along. Stonehenge, some pictures of Stonehenge have also emerged where you can see it completely surrounded by dry and brown land. It is not the UK that we're used to seeing.
4: A former World Health Organization official says he fears that authorities are losing the fight against the current Ebola outbreak in the Democratic Republic of Congo. More than 2,000 people have now died since the latest outbreak was officially declared in May, with around double that figure in confirmed cases. Officials have said this week that the outbreak likely began at least 3 months before the official declaration. Dr. Edward Kelly says this is the fastest moving outbreak he's ever experienced.
8: If to compare this, for instance, to the outbreak that I spent a lot of time on when I was at WHO, the West Africa Ebola outbreak, that took about 28 months and had 11,000 dead. But this outbreak has gotten to a quarter of that in just 3 months.
4: Health providers say some private insurers are putting practitioners in a difficult legal position by seeking broad access to patient records. The concern is that insurers are requesting full clinical histories during audits, then leaving doctors and allied health workers to obtain consent from patients. The University of Sydney Law School's Bashi Hazard says not only is this an overreach, but that responsibility should sit with the insurer seeking the information.
0: They're putting the onus back on the provider or practitioner to seek that consent, which is inappropriate. If the patient says no, they are putting the practitioner in a very difficult position, because a practitioner would have to breach not only privacy laws, but also their own professional obligations.
4: The Los Angeles Lakers are being sold for the second time in a year, going to businessmen Josh Kushner and Bob Iger for a record-breaking price. The sale agreement is reportedly more than $17.5 billion to acquire the most valuable basketball franchise in the US, which is one of the most iconic sporting brands in the world. Kushner, a venture capitalist who's the brother of Donald Trump's son-in-law Jared and former Disney CEO Iger, have been working together on landing a possible NBA expansion team for Las Vegas.
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10: Good morning, Gold Coast. Welcome to your Thursday morning local radio show. Tom Forbes in the chair for a couple more days. Trev due back next week. Don't forget, you can catch me on Saturday morning as well with Saturday morning brekkie 6 until 10. Well, it's a little bit warmer across the coast than it was yesterday morning. From memory, Canungra, you were down to 2.5 degrees. Overnight, currently you're sitting on 8 degrees. Beaudesert is actually colder than Canungra this morning. That is unusual, 6 degrees. Coolangatta, you were down at 7 yesterday. You've doubled that this morning. You're sitting on 14 degrees. It's also 14 degrees at the Seaway as well. Sunny, light winds becoming east to southeasterly, 15 to 20 kilometres an hour in the early afternoon, then tending south to southeasterly in the evening. Coming up in the next couple of minutes, Gold Coast councillors will meet today to debate the proposed privatisation of the city's public pools. The whale migration season has seen 5 rescues in 5 days by Gold Coast-based SeaWorld Foundation. I'm going to tell you about the latest rescue shortly. And also, the Gold Coast Titans are hoping to finish the season strong after 2 straight losses on their home ground. Yeah, come on, Titans. We can finish the season on a high. Let's kick off our morning glory this morning. 3 songs to choose from, all of them significant for different reasons on this day. Song number 1 this morning. In 1965, Jefferson Airplane played their first public performance at the Matrix in San Francisco. One of the pioneering bands of psychedelic rock, the group defined the San Francisco sound and was the first from the Bay Area to achieve international commercial success. Jefferson Airplane's Somebody to Love.

We all need somebody to love. Song number one this morning. Number two in 1964, The Supremes recorded Baby Love. Written and produced by Motown's in-house team, the song was released on September 17 and eventually became a number one hit on both the US and UK pop charts.

0: Song number two, The Supremes with Baby Love. And in song number three, we're going to move to 2017. David Bowie made a posthumous appearance in the TV series Twin Peaks, The Return. The late singer, who made a cameo appearance in as a deranged FBI agent in the cult classic's 1991 prequel, Fire, Walk With Me, was supposed to return to the show's revival but died before filming. So, director David Lynch used archive footage from the movie to bring Bowie to life in the episode. Song number three this morning, Bowie's Young Americans.
1: All night.
0: Three songs this morning, Gold Coast. Is it Jefferson Airplane's Somebody to Love? Is it The Supremes with Baby Love? Or is it David Bowie with Young Americans? Vote for your Morning Glory song, 0487 993 222.

0: A nice song to start your Thursday morning. Cat Stevens, Peace Train, ABC Gold Coast Brekkie, your local Brekkie program. It's 13 minutes past five. Let's take a look at what is making news this morning. A 37-year-old man is due to face a Brisbane court today charged with a domestic violence murder of his ex-partner in Logan. Michael Bausch reports.
1: Emergency services were called to a home at Slacks Creek in Logan early yesterday after reports of an assault. First responders found an unresponsive 27-year-old woman in a bedroom. They performed CPR, but she couldn't be revived. The woman's 37-year-old ex-partner was taken into custody and later charged with domestic violence murder. He's due in court today. Detectives say they're still trying to piece together events leading up to the tragedy, but have confirmed the woman had been in contact with police in the days before her death.
0: Gold Coast councillors will meet today to debate the proposed privatisation of the city's public pools. Here's Dom Cansdale.
2: Gold Coast City Council owns 8 aquatic centres, half of which are already operated by private businesses. Council has proposed contracting the management of its remaining 4 pools to a single private operator. A report to today's Lifestyle Committee says that would provide consistent service standards, financial stability and improved safety. But the proposal has been criticised by the Services Union, which says the public pools are already profitable and accredited with platinum safety standards. Councillors will meet today behind closed doors with a matter deemed confidential due to industrial matters affecting employees.
0: The whale migration season has seen 5 rescues in 5 days by Gold Coast-based SeaWorld Foundation. Crews yesterday freed a young humpback from a heavy shark net off Byron Bay in northern New South Wales. Head of Marine Sciences Wayne Phillips says dangerous entanglements are becoming all too common.
3: But there are a lot of whales out there. So the more whales we have, we know we're up to about 50,000 now in this population off this east coast. The more we have, the more interactions we're going to see with commercial fishing gear and alike.
0: Safety advocates say a lack of data could be hiding the scale of sexual assault and harassment across Queensland's public transport network. Lottie Twyford has the story.
4: Major transit authorities in Queensland don't collect statistics about these specific types of commuter crimes. The Queensland Police Service also doesn't collate that level of detail, unlike other jurisdictions around the country. Queensland Rail says serious crime is low, with fewer than 4 police-recorded assaults per million journeys. But Dr. Nicole Carms from Monash University says an absence of official complaints doesn't mean women are safe.
5: We shouldn't assume that the lack of reporting means actually anything.
4: She's calling for a campaign to encourage victims to speak up and for transport officials to ensure all reports are taken seriously.
0: Grandparents are filling childcare gaps for their grandkids as cost of living pressures continue to rise. Here's Louisa Rebgetz.
6: A year after her daughter was born, Hayley Boyle returned to work full-time so she and her husband could make ends meet. But the more they worked, the more expensive childcare became.
7: You're damned if you do and you're damned if you don't.
6: They turned to their mothers for help instead. The University of Sydney's Dr. Myra Hamilton says they're not alone.
8: Governments are really leaning on grandparents to fill that gap.
6: She says there needs to be greater investment in affordable childcare, more flexible workplaces and extended paid parental leave to give families more choice.
0: Millions are looking to the skies in Europe to view a total solar eclipse. Total eclipses are underway in Greenland and Iceland, while Spain is also expected to witness the once-in-a-generation celestial phenomenon. In the UK, the sun is expected to be 90% covered by the moon, making it the most significant solar eclipse there since 1999. And in the NRL, Gold Coast co-captain Mo Fotowaker says the Titans are hoping to finish the season strong after 2 straight losses on their home ground. The Titans lost 30-8 to the Cowboys last week, falling to third to last

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1: Quick update on our Morning Glory this morning. Song number one, Jefferson Airplane.
2: Don't you want somebody to love? Don't you need somebody to love? Wouldn't you love somebody?
1: Not getting much love this morning is Jefferson Airplane, song number one. But this one's doing a little bit better. I'm talking about the Supremes. Speaking of people I love, Deb from Pimpamar, good morning to you. You have voted for Baby Love and you said it's 12 degrees in Pimpamar this morning, but it actually feels colder. Mike from Ashmore, g'day Mike. You have also voted for the Supremes this morning. So's Julie. All good songs, she says, but feeling like the Supremes this morning. Song number three this morning is David Bowie with Young Americans. Good morning, Alison from Wurongaree. She says it must be Bowie, please, with a smiley face emoji. 100% Bowie, says Chantal, my ultimate all-time favourite artist and one of my favourite songs of his. Noted Chantal. Sam says, morning, Tom and Charlie, can only vote for Bowie. Also was happy to hear Cat Stevens first up. That's Sam from Upper Coomera this morning. And Tony from Tweed Heads. G'day, Tony. Top of the morning to you, Tom, and the rest of the morning to Charlie. Morning glory vote, David Bowie will do. Love Cat Stevens, Skyrockets in Flight. Keep up the good work. Thank you for that vote this morning. Keep them coming. Three songs. It is Jefferson Airplane's Somebody to Love. It is the Baby Love by the Supremes or Bowie with Young Americans. All you have to do is text through Jefferson Airplane, the Supremes or Bowie. 0487 993 222 is the text line number. The song with the most support will be played in about 15 minutes straight out of the 5:30 news. Charlie Mills in the studio. We're going to have a chin wag next.
3: For inspiration.

0: And for the first time this morning, Charlie Mills in the studio.
1: Good morning, Tommy. How are you?
0: I am really well, thank you. Went out to dinner last night with some friends. I had like a home-cooked meal.
1: Oh.
0: Which is always
1: nice.
0: Nice
1: dinner party.
0: And this couple really love their food, so they throw a lot of effort into it. So I'm great.
1: Well,
0: really
1: lucky
0: good.
1: Thing.
0: All right, what are we talking about this morning?
1: Well, recently I've decided to bring a bit of this vibe to the home. I just love that song, Mr. Roboto by the Sticks. But the reason I bring that up is because I have some new tech in my life.
0: Yes.
1: I've decided to change the way that I wake up, Tom. Well, it's all part of, you know, I'm still...
0: What opposed to just
1: fairly
0: opening your eyes and getting
1: exactly,
0: out of bed?
1: Okay. Exactly. I've been making my bedroom, you know, a bit more nice and cozy, and I bought some new lamps. And what I've done is I've used some technology to automate my lights turning on in the morning. Now, to give you a bit of an insight to the life of a brekkie producer, alarm goes off at 3 a.m. And one of the hardest things is you know, getting up, getting out of bed and going to turn on the lights and waking myself up. So what I've done is I've set up one lamp to turn on automatically at 3:05, and that's a nice, you know, soft glow, really, really soft start to the morning. And then at 3:15, another brighter lamp turns on, signaling, all right, Charlie, time to get up. Let's get moving.
0: Hang on. So do you have an alarm?
1: Yeah.
0: So does the alarm coincide with the lamp?
1: No. So I've done like little 5-minute intervals, right? So the alarm goes off and then I can just, you know, lie there and gather my thoughts for a second. What am I doing waking up this early? Then the light comes on. And it's all about, you know, a slow kind of start to a morning, which is hard to achieve when you're working breakfast radio. Yeah. So this is my goal. So I've started this week. I'm still working out a couple kinks in the system, but it is working pretty well so far. I'm waking up a bit better.
0: Yeah, well, it's a nice... Yeah, my system's a little bit different to yours. I set my alarm for 3:20.
1: Yeah.
0: But I put my phone at least 2 metres away from the bed.
1: So you've got to get up.
0: So I've got to actually get up, sit up and grab the phone and turn it off. But I never put it on... I never have a second backup alarm because then I'll use it. So I've only got one choice.
1: You've got to force yourself.
0: Yeah, but I'd love to automate a few things in the morning.
1: Yeah, so that's what we're talking about today. If you could automate any part of your morning routine, what would it be?
0: I've got to say I would love some sort of automatic shaving machine. That's always
1: the Electro Shaver 3000.
0: Yeah, I'm an old school razor blade and foam kind of guy, and it's like you've got to wait for the water to get hot. You got to make sure your razor blade's nice and
1: warm.
0: Have
1: your towels.
0: It's a whole thing. And I just think if I could just get that particular part of my morning more automated, that'd be amazing. I don't know how you do it.
1: It'd be very Wallace and Gromit, isn't it? You know, he wakes up, he's got the machines making his breakfast and everything, and a little, you know, robot arms shaving your face and applying the foam.
0: Right. Well, I've got the coffee down pat. I can make a shop coffee in about 60 seconds with my pod machine, even with frothy milk. So I'm not worried about that at all. But yeah, the shavings, the bugbear for me this morning.
1: Look, you know, you see this technology these days, and you mentioned coffee. Some people have created systems that, you know, their alarm goes off and the coffee machine starts.

0: snack and their coffee.
1: Well, that's another reason to get out of bed.
0: Exactly. Yeah. You smell that. You know, oh, let's get up. So, yeah, what would you automate in your morning if you ever could? Something I would love. Now, this isn't something I do every morning, but sometimes I do need to, is ironing my shirt.
1: Yes.
0: It's my least favorite chore. You got to get the equipment out, and the irons take 5 minutes to warm up.
1: Get the ironing board up and try not to break a finger or cut your finger off. Yeah, I get it. So what would you automate in your life if you had the choice? You can't say vacuuming because we've got automatic vacuum cleaners now.
0: But maybe you'd like to get one.
1: Yeah. Mm-hmm. Automate the dog feeding, the dog walking. We want to hear your... No, we like walking our dogs. Want to hear how you would automate your life this morning. 0487 993 222. Well, give us a call, 1-300-903-917. Deb says, Charlie, mind over mattress. That's very cryptic from Deb.
0: Gotta beat the mattress. Gotta get up. Thank you, Deb. I'll try. It's hard in the mornings.
1: It is hard towards the end of the week. All right, we want to know this morning, team. Thank you very much, Charlie. What would you automate in your life if you could? 0487 993 222. Well, give us a call. 1-300-903-917. Coming up on ABC Gold Coast Breakfast, we're going to play the Morning Glory winner in about 5 minutes' time. Also, Charlie Mills back with his Dawn Patrol. The Japanese respond to Prime Minister Anthony Albanese's melon gaffe. That and more coming up on ABC Gold Coast Brekkie.
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5: ABC News. Good morning. I'm Kira Jones. A 37-year-old man is due to face a Brisbane court today, charged with the domestic violence murder of his ex-partner. Michael Bausch reports.
6: Emergency services were called to a home at Slacks Creek in Logan early yesterday after reports of an assault. First responders found an unresponsive 27-year-old woman in a bedroom. They performed CPR, but she couldn't be revived. The woman's 37-year-old ex-partner was taken into custody and later charged with domestic violence. Murder. He's due in court today. Detectives say they're still trying to piece together events leading up to the tragedy, but have confirmed the woman had been in contact with police in the days before her death.
5: Police are investigating an alleged machete attack on Brisbane's south side. A 57-year-old man was wounded amid an altercation at an address on Selwyn Street in Sunnybank at about 5 o'clock yesterday afternoon. He was taken to hospital with non-life-threatening injuries. A search is underway for a male suspect known to the victim who left the scene before officers arrived. A revised bill designed to make tech giants pay for Australian news will be introduced to federal parliament today. Isabella Tolhurst reports.
7: Labor and the Coalition have agreed to a series of changes to the news bargaining legislation, which will see tech platforms like Google, Meta and Microsoft strike commercial deals with Australian news organisations for use of their content. Under the laws, platforms will need to strike deals with at least 8 news organisations or face a 2.5% levy, encouraging them to support smaller and regional outlets. Communications Minister Annika Wells says the laws will ensure Australian news organisations get their fair share from digital platforms that benefit from sharing their content.
5: US President Donald Trump has again raised the prospect of long-term American control over the Strait of Hormuz. Middle East correspondent Matthew Doran reports.
8: In a post on his Truth Social platform, the US president said his country had total control over the Strait of Hormuz and that it might keep it, describing the US naval blockade of Iranian ports and ships as a wall of steel. At this point in the war, almost 6 months since it began, it's hard to know how seriously to take President Trump's social media missives, given he previously said the US would control the waterway and charge countries for its use, only to walk that idea back less than 24 hours later, after leaders of the Gulf states talked him out of it. This comment may be in response to talks between Iran and Oman about future management of the strait. Matthew Doran, ABC News, Jerusalem.
5: Back home, Brisbane ECCA organisers say they're on track to hit their attendance targets after a bumper turnout for the traditional midweek People's Day.

0: Chelsea Malunga reports.
1: More than 65,000 visitors packed the RNA showgrounds yesterday, making the most of the Eka public holiday. The iconic Grand Parade headlines the entertainment, showcasing more than 500 prize-winning animals, from champion stud bulls to prize dogs. Today's program shifts the spotlight to traditional outback trades, hosting the Southern Hemisphere's largest farriers and blacksmiths competition. Gates will continue to open at 9 o'clock every morning until the event, now in its 150th year, wraps up on Sunday.
0: The whale migration season has seen 5 rescues in 5 days by the Gold Coast-based SeaWorld Foundation. Crews yesterday freed a young humpback from heavy shark nets off Byron Bay in northern New South Wales. SeaWorld's head of marine sciences, Wayne Phillips, says dangerous entanglements are becoming all too common.
2: But there are a lot of whales out there. So the more whales we have, we know we're up to about 50,000 now in this population off this east coast. The more we have, the more interactions we're going to see with commercial fishing gear and alike.
0: Queensland's weather, a few showers for the far north coast and central districts, mostly fine elsewhere. Some morning frost for the southern and central interior and some fog about the north tropical coast. Cairns heading to a top of 28 degrees today. Townsville, Rockhampton and Mount Isa heading to a top of 27 degrees. Mackay, a top of 24 degrees. Bundaberg heading to a top of 25. Toowoomba heading to a top of 18. Degrees. Sunny in the southeast today. Brisbane and Ipswich heading to a top of 24 degrees. Logan, the Gold and Sunshine Coast, a top of 23. Looking ahead, partly cloudy in the southeast tomorrow. A shower or two for Saturday and Sunday. ABC News.
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4: British driver Andy Green has set a new world land speed record for hydrogen power vehicles, reaching 653 kilometres an hour at the Bonneville Salt Flats in Utah. The 32-foot machine was developed by British equipment manufacturer JCB and propelled by twin hydrogen internal combustion engines generating 1,600 horsepower. Motorsport's governing body, the Fédération Internationale d'Automobile, officially confirmed the record-setting benchmark run. Now, Green's a 64-year-old. He's a former Royal Air Force pilot. He previously set the absolute world land speed record in a jet-powered vehicle back in 1997 and was the first person to break the sound barrier in a car on land. I've done a bit of calculation this morning. So if Andy can drive at 653 kilometres an hour, it would take him 6 hours and 45 minutes to drive from the Gold Coast to Perth in a straight line. If he wanted to nip to Sydney for the weekend, he could be there in 1 hour and 18 minutes. But if he wanted to go to Brisbane, he could get from the Gold Coast to Brisbane in 7 minutes and 10 seconds. Take that, M1. 7 minutes and 10 seconds from the Gold Coast to Brisbane. Gives you an idea of how fast that car is. Incredible speeds. 653 kilometres an hour. All right. We're getting some nice texts through from people about how they would automate their life if they could. I want to hear from you this morning. What would you do to make your life a little bit easier? I know we've got a lot of automation in our lives these days with electric vacuum cleaners. What else have we got automated in our lives? You know, blenders and all that sort of stuff. But if there's something else that you would like to automate to make your day a little bit easier, I want to hear from you this morning. 0487 993 222, or give us a hoy, 1300 903 917. Morning Glory. We had three songs this morning. The first one was Jefferson Airplane with Somebody to Love. Didn't get too much love this morning, but Brad has voted for Jefferson Airplane. Song number two this morning is The Supremes with Baby Love. And song number three, let's be honest, it is the most popular song this morning. Rideshare Wayne, g'day Wayne. He goes, definitely put me down for Mr. Bowie this morning. Have a great day. Bruce from Southport. Hello, Bruce. Good morning, Charlie and Tom. Let's go with Bowie today. And Cheryl, you never disappoint me. Good morning, Tom and Charlie. Definitely Jefferson. Oh, she voted for Jefferson Airplane. please, we could do with something just a little different to the usual. Have a thrilling, thriving, thumping, thoughtful and thankful 13th and not so thermal Thursday, everybody. Thank you, Cheryl. I thought you'd voted for David Bowie, but I should have put you down for Jefferson Airplane. Anyway, there can only be one winner in this morning. That is David Bowie, Young American. ABC Gold Coast Brekkie.

0: Thank you to everybody that voted for the Morning Glory this morning. The winner, David Bowie's Young American. I want to hear what you would automate in your life. Some good texts coming through. I'll get to those shortly. When we were talking a little earlier in the show about what's making news, I mentioned that the Gold Coast City Councillors will meet today to debate the proposed privatisation of our city's public pools. There's eight of them across the Gold Coast. I got a text through from Alison in Morongari. She says, "Hey, Tom. Maybe I'm misinformed, but I thought our council pools, libraries and tips were part of what council offers in our rates, which have gone up about $400 a year. And now council is wanting to hand over the public pools to private contractors, close some libraries and charge payments to dump rubbish. What is really going on? Seems shady," says Alison from Wurrungery. Good point, Alison.
1: Bludging on the Blind Side with Roy and HG.
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0: Charlie and I were talking about what you would automate in your life if you had the choice. Charlie's got an elaborate system of lights in his bedroom now that sort of come on after his alarm and gently bring him into the morning at 3 o'clock. Chantal says, "Gents, automation in the morning, it would be a toss-up between making my bed with clean

0: sheets daily, or applying my makeup. Yeah, I didn't think of that. Makeup, that's a time sucker, isn't it? Both I do, but I do not leave the house without doing so. Oh, and thank you, ABC. I received my prize pack yesterday from winning on Saturday morning with you, Tom. Yeah, no worries, Chantal. You won the headliner competition last Saturday morning. Jocelyn said she needs a machine to put away all the putting away jobs, putting away the dishes, putting away the washing, putting away the groceries. Wait, that sounds like a mum. Nice one, Jocelyn. Yeah, mums are great putting away machines. I was talking about how I'd like to automate shaving in the morning. It's a bit of a time waster for me. Mark says, Tom, the easiest and quickest way to have a shave with a razor is in the shower. No mirror and away you go. Any bits you miss, you pick them up the next day. So easy. Thank you very much for that one, Mark. And Jenny says, my alarm is the other half waking me up with a creamy caramel latte each morning. Oh, that's a nice way to wake up, Jenny. Keep them coming, team. We like to hear how you would like to automate your life. 0487 993 222 or give us a call. 1-300-903-917. Here's Lewis Garnham, a comedian, talking about automation.
1: My friend just renovated his kitchen. He got a boiling tap. Yeah, it's convenient, but like, fuck, I want to wait for the kettle to boil. When you wait for the kettle to boil, you have the conversation that you needed to have. You have the moment with yourself that you wanted to have. If everything's automated, when do we live? I want to do things. I want to move my own chess pieces. I want to knock over my bowling pins. I want to cut my onions. I want to cry. I treat my tinea with tea tree oil because I want to feel the pain of the bacteria being eviscerated from the crevices of my toes. You can buy pain-free cream. I'm not interested. I want a heavy antiseptic. I want to feel the fungus leaving my feet. I want to know that it's leaving. Last year in September, I got nits. It was the highlight of my year. I had a job. I had a role to play. I turned the TV off. I wasn't going to multitask. I focused on getting this creature out of my body. It was exciting. I felt alive. It felt like purpose. It felt like meaning. 3 weeks ago, I was in my bed, doom scrolling on my phone. I felt numb. A fly flew into my room. It was flying around. It was buzzing. It was annoying me. I got off the bed. I started trying to catch it. I was trying to get it. My dog came into the room. She started helping me. She started helping man and wolf hunting together again. It was beautiful. There was symmetry involved. We were dancing around in the shadows of the lamplight. We were using our strengths. I was using my dexterity, my objects, my tools. She was using her athleticism. She'd jump from the other side. I'd pick things up and throw it at the fly. Eventually, I hit it. I hit the fly with my t-shirt. It was amazing. My dog leapt from the other side of the room. Her mouth was open. She was ready to grab it. Some people don't think this story is true. It's a completely true story. The average dog swallows 8 flies throughout their lifetime. She caught it. She caught the fly. She landed on the ground. She ate it. I saw joy in her eyes. She got something out of it. She got food. She got sustenance. I got rid of a pest. We landed. We looked at each other. She was panting. I was sweating. I stared into her eyes. I've never connected with her more than I did in this moment. I've known her for 8 years, but I've never known her more than I did right at that moment. I stared down at her like, how good was that? And she looked up at me like, this is what we're supposed to be doing.
0: Lewis Garnham, comedian, a very funny man, talking about automation and catching flies.
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3: Very good morning, Tom. Excuse my croakiness this morning, but ooh, the M1, yeah, I feel like I'm 13 again and my voice is breaking.
0: I'll go and put the kettle on and put a bit of honey and lemon in a glass of water for you. Just get through the traffic.
3: Thank you very much, mate. Greatly appreciate it. It's all generally light conditions around the Gold Coast this morning. There's no crashes or breakdowns, which is good news. Just got the M1 northbound starting to build around Upper Coomera there at the moment, and also the run into Brisbane is a little bit stop-start between Logan Home and Slack Street, so it's done to thick it up there in spots, but a good early start on Brisbane Road and Smith Street, and generally a good run on Gooding Drive, Reedy Creek Road and the Gold Coast Highway as well, Tom, this morning. I'm Brad from ATN. More details before 6 on 91.7 ABC Gold Coast.
0: Oh, I'm not even going to ask you a question. I just want you to look after yourself, okay?
3: Thank you very much, Tom. I appreciate it. I think I'll be resting up very soon.
0: All right. Thank you, Brad. Oh, he doesn't sound good this morning, does he?
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0: Some nice automation suggestions coming through this morning.
1: Yeah, some good ideas.
0: I need to get myself a mum to put her away. I can solve all my problems.
1: Give the mum a break. Get a robot.
0: Oh, a robot mum. Things you could do.
1: Mm. Yeah, as you mentioned before, Tom, leading up, Japan have responded to Albanese's melon gaffe. The Japanese ambassador has downplayed those comments about a gift from Prime Minister Sanae Takachi, saying Tokyo has been reassured by the Australian government that the Prime Minister did not make the comments in the way that has been reported. So the opposition, if you're unfamiliar with this, has raised concerns over Albanese's comments on the Bush Deep podcast, which was the same podcast about a month ago that those Kylie comments also raised a bit of furor. The opposition has also included seeking to have federal police investigate the alleged leaking of a diplomatic cable to a newspaper. But the Japanese government does appear to be uninterested in making a diplomatic incident out of this.
0: Could you just pass me that teacup? I want to put a storm in it. Like, seriously, this is...
1: Yeah, the ambassador said, we've been informed by the Australian side that Prime Minister Albanese did not make the comments in the way that it has been reported. The podcast comments, which are now referred to as Melon Gate, if you can believe that, dominated federal politics for another day yesterday, Albanese maintaining he had nothing to apologise for. Albanese spoke about this on this podcast appearance in July. The Japanese Prime Minister Takachi gave him a gift of Japanese melons, discussing the present. He appeared to make hand gestures in front of his chest, saying, she brought two, as you do, and then the host joked, she came in looking like Pamela Anderson. Bit of a joke. But the opposition leader, Angus Taylor, has demanded the Prime Minister apologise, claiming he stuffed up. Senior Shadow Ministers Ted O'Brien and James Patterson demanded the AFP investigate the apparent leaking of the diplomatic cable from Japan to Australia to the Australian newspaper, suggesting officers check whether the Prime Minister's office was involved. That cable reportedly sent in July, a couple of days after the podcast, with Japan's government saying there had been sensationalised reporting in the Australian media and that Tokyo believed there was no ill intentions in Albanese's actions.
0: So is it all over now? We can move on?
1: Can we put it to bed?
0: Yeah, put it to bed.
1: We'll see.
0: They were a nice set of melons, though.
1: Let's move
0: they
1: on.
0: They look beautiful.
1: they are supposed to be very nice.
0: They are, yeah. I've eaten them. I was in Japan at Christmas time.
1: Lucky you. Let's go to the US now. The Los Angeles Lakers basketball team is set to be sold for the second time in just a year, mind you. But the team is eyeing a record-breaking price of $12.5 billion USD. That is 17.7 billion Australian.
0: Ooh.
1: That is a lot of cheddar. It's less than a year after Mark Walter took a majority stake in the NBA franchise. Putting that in perspective, the recent World Cup in the US, Canada and Mexico made a profit of $19 billion, that massive competition. And reportedly, Australia's most valuable sporting franchise is the Penrith Panthers, and they were worth $129 million at the end of last year.
0: Wow.
1: Paling in comparison.
0: $17.7 billion Australian for a basketball
1: Five guys,
0: team.
1: Yeah, in singlets, you know.
0: big tall guys.
1: Good basketball players. Here's where it gets interesting, Tom. Josh Kushner, who is the brother of US President Donald Trump's son-in-law, Jared, and former Disney chief executive Bob Iger are buying the controlling interest in what is one of the world's most iconic sporting teams. Now, Josh Kushner is also the private investor who was set to enter into a deal with FIFA amid Gianni Infantino's plan to attract private investment into the World Cup, which, as we know now, that plan seems dead in the water. So very interesting, the connection to Donald Trump here.
0: The tentacles go everywhere, don't they?
1: It does. Mark Walter bought his share last year for reportedly worth an estimated $10 billion US, a previous record, from the Buss family that had owned it since the late 70s in a deal that was unanimously approved by the NBA Board of Governors in October last year. So this next sale will have to go to the Board of Governors as well.
0: So Walter, who paid 10 bills, selling it for 12 and a half US bill US.
1: Made a quick $2.5 billion since October last year.
0: All the way through. Money makes money.
1: It does. Let's go back home now. Australian authorities are planning to embark on the largest ever vaccination of wild birds globally, with Victorian authorities planning to round up 5,000 little

0: little penguins on Phillip Island over several weeks to vaccinate them against bird flu. Now, we've had more than 200 cases of the virus so far in Australia, and about 60 of those are in Victoria. And now that is home to the world's biggest little penguin colony, home to about 40,000 animals. And the worst case scenario modelling has suggested penguin deaths could range between 8 and 16,000 in the instance of a 6-week outbreak on Phillip Island. Now, we know this strain that's currently in Australia has killed millions of chickens and wild birds, including penguins, in the past 5 years. So they said, 5,000 little penguins vaccinated in coming weeks. Apologies. Penguins are particularly at risk to getting the virus because of how close they live together.
1: Oh, see, because I was thinking it's born from, like, it's spread through water, like drinking water. If something defecates in drinking water and something else drinks from that. But I didn't think, because I thought penguins are in salt water. You wouldn't think that it would be transmissible. Well, but
0: yeah, apparently it is.
1: They nuzzle up together.
0: They live so close and so small. They're going to need 10,000 doses to meet that vaccine target. We've only got about 2,000 so far, but the federal government is working on getting more. They have to get two shots. It's like, remember the COVID shot? We had to get two of them. So the injectable vaccine requires 3 to 4 weeks between each shot, according to, and this is, I love this, veterinary epidemiologist, and how is this for a bird name, Dr. Debbie Eagles, the director of the Australian Centre for Disease Preparedness. That's great if she's working on the bird flu. Dr. Eagles is on it.
1: We can rest easy, Dr. Eagles. As long as she doesn't get in a flap about it. Boom dish.
0: There you go.
1: Oh, automation. Got a song for us?
0: I do. Bit of the Black Keys, 10 a.m. automatic.

0: Black Keys, 10 a.m. automatic, Charlie's pick for a song this morning. Pretty heavy for a Thursday morning. You know what else is heavy this morning?
1: ABC Gold Coast. Traffic.
0: This man's voice.
2: Well, Tom, generally light run around the Gold Coast this morning. Just that M1 northbound, a little bit stop-start around Upper Cooma, but that traffic is thinning out, and the M1 into Brisbane is slow between Logan Home and Slacks Creek in spots. A good run generally on the Gold Coast highway, especially around the airport this morning. Reddy Creek Road, Bermuda Street looking great through Burley and also around Varsity Lakes and Clear Island Waters. I'm Brad from ATN. More details after 6, 91.7 ABC Gold Coast.
0: Don't say a word, Brad. Go home. You are listening to ABC Gold Coast. Bereke, the Ecca is on, and we are looking for Gold Coasters representing the area at the show, and we found a big winner. Kelly took 4 French Bulldogs to the Ecca this year, and all 4 dogs won a blue ribbon. But how do they decide the winner?
3: She has really given them a thorough going over. Are all judges that thorough? I mean, yes, she looks at the teeth.
4: It's very important that all the attributes are examined. Teeth, eyes, ears,
3: ouch.
4: Gums.
3: Am I seeing right? Where's she putting her hands now? Hate to go out on a date with Judge Edie Franklin, have her judge me. That'd be no fun.
0: Oh, yeah, that's coming up after the news and early AM this morning. Weather-wise, currently on the Gold Coast, well, 8 degrees, Canungra, Beaudesert. Sitting a couple of degrees cooler at 6 at Beaudesert currently at the moment. Coolangatta and the Gold Coast Seaway are sitting on 14 degrees. Heading for a top today of 23, sunny, says the Bureau. Light winds becoming east to southeasterly 15 to 20 kilometres an hour in the early afternoon, then tending south to southeasterly in the evening.
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6: ABC News, good morning. I'm Kira Jones. A man accused of the domestic violence murder of his ex-partner is due to appear in a Brisbane court today. Michael Bausch reports.
7: A 000 call reporting an assault saw police and paramedics rush to a home in Slacks Creek early yesterday. They found a 27-year-old woman unconscious. Emergency medical treatment was given, but she couldn't be saved. The woman's 37-year-old former partner was arrested and charged. He was refused police bail and is set to face the Brisbane Magistrates Court today. Investigations are continuing and the house remains a crime scene. It's been revealed the woman had been in touch with police in the days before the tragedy.
6: Safety advocates say a lack of data could be hiding the scale of sexual assault and harassment across Queensland's public transport network. Lottie Twyford has the story.
8: Major transit authorities in Queensland don't collect statistics about these specific types of commuter crimes. The Queensland Police Service also doesn't collate that level of detail, unlike other jurisdictions around the country. Queensland Rail says serious crime is low, with fewer than 4 police-recorded assaults per million journeys. But Dr. Nicole Calms from Monash University says an absence of official complaints doesn't mean women are safe.
9: We shouldn't assume that the lack of reporting means actually anything.
8: She's calling for a campaign to encourage victims to speak up and for transport officials to ensure all reports are taken seriously.
6: A new national roadmap is being launched to tackle Australia's biggest cancer killer with a focus on awareness and early detection. Political reporter Lexi Junawick has details.
10: Lung cancer is Australia's leading cause of cancer death. But according to the Lung Foundation, Australia's CEO, Mark Brook, not enough people know it.
11: So this is a really simple saying. If you've got lungs, you may get lung cancer.
10: The charity is launching its latest lung cancer blueprint today at Parliament House, setting out a national roadmap for action on the disease. Chief among its policy recommendations, a national education and awareness campaign. Mr. Brook also wants eligibility for the federal government's free screening initiative, currently available to people aged 50 to 70 who fit specific criteria, expanded.
6: The Moreton Bay Council, north of Brisbane, is opening up a public park to give local rough sleepers a safe place to go. The 12-month trial at Wiley Park in Petrie will offer 60 free sites for those who can't afford standard rent or caravan park fees. Mayor Peter Flannery says the council chose the spot because it already has the basic infrastructure needed to help people get back on their feet.
12: People used to travel up from Brisbane to Gympie and...

0: in part to protect itself from future lawsuits. In January, a Supreme Court judge in the state found some of imprisoned crime boss George Moroggi's maximum security units failed to provide adequate open-air access. The bill that has followed this legal defeat has shocked many, including the criminal lawyer who represented George Moroggi in the aforementioned case, Zig Zahler.
1: I was surprised. I thought it was precipitous. Inconvenience or economic expense should never be a determinant of this society's provision of human rights to every prisoner.
0: Dr. Kylie Moore Gilbert is a human rights advocate who was imprisoned in Iran by the country's Revolutionary Guard Corps for more than 2 years under wrongful charges. She says outside time was critical for her.
2: It meant everything to me. It was the difference between being psychologically broken and finding the strength to keep going day after day.
0: Victorian Indigenous man Jarvis Atkinson, who spent 6 years in and out of prisons, agrees.
3: It was so important. It was everything, like I said.
0: The Victorian government has acknowledged the bill could be incompatible with the state's Charter of Human Rights and partly incompatible with its new treaty with First Nations people. Victorian lawyer Jeremy King is head of the police and prisons team at law firm Robinson Gill.
4: And for a government who is said to have endorsed treaty, who brought treaty into existence, for a government who is said to support the Charter of Human Rights, noting it's the Victorian Charter of Human Rights, to then so brazenly flout it, I think is highly problematic.
0: In a statement, a Victorian government spokesperson has said the changes are operational decisions to ensure access to open air can continue to be managed safely.
5: Oliver Gordon there. And that's Early AM for today. Just briefly in finance, tracking the oil price, Brent crude's trading at $88.67 US a barrel. I'm Melissa Clark. The time now, 6:15.
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8: 6:15, Thursday morning. Got some details. There was a fire, a house fire at Upper Coomera. This happened just before 11 o'clock last night at Asher Court. The Airbos say three stable patients were assessed at the scene for smoke inhalation but declined transport to hospital. Paramedics remained at the scene until 1 a.m. More details coming up with Charmaine Allison in your local news in about 15 minutes' time. Also coming up before the local news, the ECCA is on, and we went looking for the Gold Coasters representing the area at the show, and we found a big winner. Her name is Kelly, and she took her four French Bulldogs to the ECCA this year, and all four dogs won a blue ribbon. But how do they decide the winner?
9: She has really given them a thorough going over. Are all judges that thorough? I mean, yes, she looks at the teeth.
10: It's very important that all the attributes are examined. Teeth, eyes, ears,
9: ouch.
10: Gums.
9: Am I seeing right? Where's she putting her hands now? Hate to go out on a date with Judge Edie Franklin, have her judge me. That'd be no fun.
8: I think that clip comes from Best in Show, a great mockumentary from a couple of years ago. Just an update on our dear traffic man, Brad. We have sent him home. His voice is very croaky this morning, so we will be getting another voice for your traffic throughout the morning. We'll get the latest shortly. Also, earlier in the show, we were talking about things we would like to automate in our lives. Charlie Mills has got this elaborate lighting system in his bedroom now, which gently wakes him from his slumber at 3 a.m. in the morning with a soft light that gets a bit brighter as he wakes up. I would really like to automate shaving in the morning. Had a couple of suggestions to deal with that. Tony says, early morning alarms, try back in the 1980s. I bought an inner city news agency. My alarm clock was the sound of the Herald hitting the pavement out the front. Regular as clockwork, but unfortunately the habit of waking early ever since has continued. Very low tech, but driving the Moke top down, very bracing in the early morning air. Oh, delivering newspapers back in the day, Tony. That helped me stay awake. Nowadays, these days, the iPhone does the job quite nicely. Jenny, who earlier said that her robot is her husband bringing her a coffee every morning, says, I'm too cozy to get out of bed. I think I need the robot to bring me another coffee. Keep them coming, team. How would you automate your life? What would you make easier if you could?

I've got a tongue-in-cheek one earlier from, I can't remember the name, about a put-awayer, which is a mum. Things that put away washing, put away cleaning, put away clothes. 0487 993 222 is the number to text on, or give us a call, 1300 903 917. Temperature wise across the Gold Coast right now, 14 degrees at both the Seaway and Cooley. Beaudesert 6, Canungra 8, Brisbane is sitting on 11. Heading for a top today of 23. Here's the Bodines, Closer to Free. You could. I got a tongue-in-cheek one earlier from, I can't remember the name, about a put-awayer, which is a mum. Things that put away washing, put away cleaning, put away clothes. 0487 993 222 is the number to text on, or give us a call, 1300 903 917. Temperature-wise across the Gold Coast right now, 14 degrees at both the Seaway and Cooley. Beaudesert 6, Canungra 8, Brisbane is sitting on 11. Heading for a top today of 23. Here's the Bodines, Closer to Free.

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1: Speaking of automation, this morning I mentioned that I would love to automate shaving in the morning. A couple of texts through. Damien says, "Hello, Tom. Not sure why you want shaving to be automated. You work in radio. No one would know if you had shaved for a month." Good point, Damien. Alison says, "Tom, I've got a good idea about shaving. Don't." I've got to shave, guys. I love having a shave in the morning. I just feel unclean if I haven't had a shave every day. I want to hear your suggestions for how you would automate your life this morning. 0487 993 222 or give us a call 1300 903 917.
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2: 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We're away. How good. I'm excited now.
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1: The Yekka is the place to be if you're in Brisbane this week, but for some people here on the Gold Coast, it's a chance to compete in a range of competitions. Cakes, beer, painting, dance, and dogs. Local dog breeder and French bulldog whisperer, as she's been called, Kelly McClellan, went to the Yekka in Brisbane with her four French bulldogs, and they won big. She chatted to Bern Young, who asked, how does the competition work?
5: So at the Yekka, we actually have two shows that run concurrently. So when we go into a dog show, we actually are in specific groups. So when we were judged on Monday, that was the non-sporting group, which is the part we're a part of that. And then within the individual breeds, they have what's called a breed standard. So it talks about, you know, what the dog's ears should look like, what their eyes should look like, what their movement, what their temperament, what their health. It goes through all of these things, and that's what the judge actually judges on. So when we went in for judging, yes, I was very lucky. My four little peanuts all won first, and then one of my boys, Ocean, actually won best of breed at both of the

0: shows.
1: Best of Breed. Now, that's a big deal, isn't it, Kelly? Tell me about that.
0: Yeah, so at the Royal, winning Best of Breed is very highly sought after. So it's a lovely piece of recognition for the breeders, that the hard work that we do to ensure that our dogs are as healthy as they can be, that they're good representations of the breed. Whilst we're at the show, we actually have tables set up because the general public can't come into the benching area. So what we do is we take our dogs over. We talk to the general public about the breed, about what they should look like and what they should look for if they're interested in buying that breed. So we do a lot of positive breed education on the day as well, in between judging.
1: Okay, so Ocean won Best of Breed. What are their other names, the others that you took up there?
0: So Fancy is one of the other ones that I took with Miss Fancy. So she won both of her classes, and she won what's called, and I'm not swearing, but it's called the Bitch Challenge.
1: What is that?
0: So that's basically, she was the best of the girls. And then she got beaten by Ocean. And then my two young puppies, my baby, her nickname is The Princess, but her name is actually Georgie, and it was wonderful. Her owner was actually there to see her win. So she actually was thrilled to pieces that she got to see her compete. And then my other boy, Venom, won as well. So it was a wonderful day out.
1: I'm loving this. Georgie the Princess, Miss Fancy, Ocean, and Venom. I feel like Venom's the one who's got a bit of the odd one out here, at least in terms of names.
0: Well, he's the female line of that particular mating have all got assassin themes. So his pedigree name reflects that.
1: So just to understand it, these are dogs that you have bred and then sold on. So you're not necessarily the owner of these dogs?
0: I actually own all four, but Stephanie's in a very unique situation that she actually does own one of my boys that is dissexed. He is her pet, and she was interested in owning a show dog. And so Georgie goes between both of our houses, and she loves to get her cute little sassy body into the ring and get all the pretty ribbons and talk to all the people.
1: Do you think they know that they're on show? Like, what do they do when they're at the show and on show?
0: I honestly think that if Fancy and the Princess were human, they would literally walk in like the Devil Wears Prada. It would be sunglasses on and sass at 100 paces.
1: Oh, my goodness. I love it. What about within the breeders and the other competitors? What's that world like? Because I did just play a little bit earlier something from Best in Show, the mockumentary, of course, about show dogs
0: classic.
1: And the world. Is it anything like that, Kelly?
0: Honestly, it is. I am very, very lucky in the people that we show with within our breed. We are all very supportive of each other. I was getting congratulation messages from people interstate and overseas once we got the wins through. Everyone does help cross. It's called cross-handling. So where I was already in the ring, my second boy had to come back in. And one of the others just grabbed his number, brought him in. So we all do help each other and support each other and congratulate each other. It's good sportsmanship is everything.
1: Yeah. Wow. Well, you are coming home with an absolute... How many ribbons have you got then? What's the haul?
0: Just for that one day at the ECA, there would be over 15, 14 or 15.
1: Wow.
2: Wow, what a great chat. Bern Young talking to Kelly McClelland, who cleaned up at the ECA with her four French bulldogs. Yeah, really great. I love hearing people that are passionate about their pets. And I like the way she explained that two of them, if they were human, would be like Devil Wears Prada, just strutting around, owning it.
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2: All right, we've sent Brad home, so Chris Hull has jumped into the traffic chair.
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4: Reports of a crash for your run on the M1 southbound through Helensvale this morning just after the Hope Island Road exit, and also got delays northbound through Upper Coomera and through Pimpamar for those travelling towards Brizzy. Gold Coast Highway is looking a little bit slow in spots through Miami and through Palm Beach. Coomera Connector, it slows up southbound on the approach to Helensvale Road. Brisbane Road, not too bad to Arundel and Biggera Waters. Smith Street Motorway and Southport Narang Road under speed through Mullandina as well, and not too bad for Reedy Creek Road through Burley and through Reedy Creek. Robina Parkway travelling well through Mundrabar. I'm Chris Hull from ATN with the latest traffic on ABC Gold Coast.
2: Thank you very much, Chris. For those that aren't aware, Brad came to work this morning with a very croaky voice. So we sent him home to get back into bed and get well. So hopefully he is on the mend shortly. Coming up, Charlie Mills will take you with him on his world discovery tour of the Gold Coast. And here's a hint to where he will take you. Ooh, I'm intrigued. More coming up with Charlie Mills before 7 o'clock this morning. Of course, all your regulars coming up after the local news with Charmaine Allison, Terry Tapatis, Linda Woods. You can join the conversation this morning as well. If you see something out and about and you want to have a talk to me, pick up the phone. I'm always here for you. 1300 903 917 is the phone number. Currently sitting on 14 degrees on the coast, a couple of degrees cooler in the hinterland. Canungra, you are sitting on 7 degrees currently.
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8: Good morning, Charmaine Allison with your local news on ABC Gold Coast. Fire crews are investigating after a Gold Coast home was engulfed in flames overnight. Emergency services were called to the single-storey house at Asher Court in Upper Coomera shortly before 11 o'clock. It took four fire crews about an hour to bring the blaze under control. Paramedics say three stable patients were assessed for smoke inhalation. Police say the fire has been deemed non-suspicious. Safety advocates say a lack of data could be hiding the scale of sexual assault and harassment across Queensland's public transport network. Lottie Twyford has the story.
9: Major transit authorities in Queensland don't collect statistics about these specific types of commuter crimes. The Queensland Police Service also doesn't collate that level of detail, unlike other jurisdictions around the country. Queensland Rail says serious crime is low, with fewer than four police-recorded assaults per million journeys. But Dr. Nicole Carms from Monash University says an absence of official complaints doesn't mean women are safe.
10: We shouldn't assume that the lack of reporting means actually anything.
9: She's calling for a campaign to encourage victims to speak up and for transport officials to ensure all reports are taken seriously.
8: Gold Coast councillors will meet today to debate the proposed privatisation of the city's public pools. Dominic Cansdale reports.
11: Gold Coast City Council owns eight aquatic centres, half of which are already operated by private businesses. Council has proposed contracting the management of its remaining four pools to a single private operator. A report to today's Lifestyle Committee says that would provide consistent service standards, financial stability and improved safety. But the proposal has been criticised by the Services Union, which says the public pools are already profitable and accredited with platinum safety standards. Councillors will meet today behind closed doors with a matter deemed confidential due to industrial matters affecting employees.
8: Meanwhile, Commonwealth Games champion swimmer Flynn Southam has thrown his support behind calls for a new 50-metre pool at Tweed Heads. Councillor James Owen says a feasibility study recommended a pool and indoor centre be built at Recreation Street after the old 50-metre pool closed in 2022. But council staff have recommended deferring a decision on the pool. Councillor Owen says the gold medal winner is among more than 3,000 people to have signed a petition calling for the pool to be built as soon as possible.
12: I've lodged that, and that will go to the council meeting on the 20th of August to basically show the councillors who'll be making the decision that there is a huge demand from the community to include the pool at this stage.
8: The whale migration season has seen five rescues in 5 days by the Gold Coast-based SeaWorld Foundation. Crews yesterday freed a young humpback from heavy shark nets off Byron Bay in northern New South Wales. Head of Marine Sciences Wayne Phillips says dangerous entanglements are becoming all too common.
13: But there are a lot of whales out there. So the more whales we have, we know we're up to about 50,000 now in this population off this east coast. The more we have, the more interactions we're going to see with commercial fishing gear and alike.
8: Grandparents are filling childcare gaps for their grandkids as cost of living pressures continue to rise. Louisa Rebgetz reports.
7: A year after her daughter was born, Hayley Boyle returned to work full-time so she and her husband could make ends meet. But the more they worked, the more expensive childcare became.
14: You're damned if you do and you're damned if you don't.
7: They turned to their mothers for help instead. The University of Sydney's Dr. Myra Hamilton says they're not alone.
15: Governments are really leaning on grandparents to fill that gap.
7: She says there needs to be greater investment in affordable childcare, more flexible workplaces and extended paid parental leave to give families more choice.
8: In the NRL, Gold Coast co-captain Moaki Fodawaker says the Titans are hoping to finish the season strong after two straight losses on their home ground. The Titans lost to the Cowboys 30-8 last week, falling to third to last place on this year's premiership ladder. Fodawaker says Sunday night's game against the Knights will put their defences to the test.
16: We know where we can get to as a team, and we finish these last four games with how we play our footy. That can set us up for the year after, and they're four hard games as well. Like, I think they're all in the top four or top eight around there. So, you know, it's a good test for us as a team and leading into next year.
8: For news at any time, go to abc.net.au/Gold Coast. 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
2: Australia's telcos are being called out this morning as the watchdog recommends a complete review into how the industry is regulated and what happens when things go wrong. Also coming up before 7 o'clock this morning, Charlie Mills is going to take you with him on his world discovery tour of the Gold Coast. Here's a hint as to what it might be about this morning. Terry Tapatis with your surfing news coming up shortly. But first of all, here's Sia.

0: ABC Gold Coast.
1: I'm assuming your coffee in hand down on the deck of knowledge at Burley this morning, Tapper?
2: Oh, no, Tom. I'm just on my little walkies off to the light rail. I've just had a look at North Burley. No coffee this morning. I've got to head up to the Gold Coast. I've got a new battery coming in, mate. I'm bionic. So I've got to get a new battery put in today for my pacemaker.
1: Oh, have you got a pacemaker?
2: Yeah, I've had it for the last 16 years, mate.
1: How do they replace the battery in a pacemaker?
2: They cut me open, unclip the unit, clip the new one on, sew me back up again.
1: How often do you have to do that?
2: Well, 16 years for that one. They normally last 15, but I got 16 out of that one.
1: You nervous?
2: Nah, I'm just normal, you know, it's okay.
1: How big's the scar?
2: The old one I've got there is about 5 centimetres or so, 10 centimetres long, and there's a little lump in your chest where it sits, but yeah, that's all right, just sew up, go back again, it's all good.
1: Yeah, so it'll keep you out of the water for a few days?
2: Yeah, for a few days, till the stitches heal. It's not like when the first time you get it, they set these leads that go down into your heart, and you can't lift your arm over horizontal for 2-3 weeks, but now I don't have to worry because the leads are set. They just unplug them, plug them back in, and I'm away.
1: Has the technology changed with pacemakers since you had it installed 16 years ago? Like, are the new units smaller?
2: I think they're a little bit smaller now. I think they're just a touch smaller, I think. But yeah, it's, yeah. I don't know, it's just something you got to have when you've got bradycardia, slow heartbeat. So
1: Fascinating. Yeah. All right, well, thanks for the chat about that. Good luck with it. All right, for those that aren't getting their pacemaker's batteries replaced this morning and they want to go for a surf, where would you suggest?
2: Oh, mate, well, really, that's going to be South Stratty, D-Bar, the Tweed Coast, Beachy Spits out the surface. I tell you what, there's it's pretty small out there. There's half a metre of long-period groundswell and we've got that high tide about 8:30 this morning. So at the moment, it's lapping the shore on most beaches, so there's not too much out there. But look, if you're looking, yeah, you try those swell magnets, and if you went, hopped on over the border and went further south, you've probably got a better chance of getting something that's a little bit more decent, I reckon, if you go an hour or so over the border. But that's if you really want to, and it's not going to be something like you're going to write home to mum about. It's going to be pretty average. So there's a couple of little ways, but we've got a big southerly change due in mid-morning, mate. South to southeast winds going to go up to 40 kilometres an hour, so it's we may have some surf tomorrow or maybe Saturday, I think.
1: All right. Nice to talk to you, Tapper. Good luck with your little procedure today.
2: Cheers, mate. Talk to you tomorrow.
1: Cheers. Terry Tapper Tease coming to you from Burley this morning.
3: It is just wonderful. We really enjoy being here. We like the community.
0: Bringing us closer together.
4: I think the big one would be the people. The people here, the small community we have. Yeah, they're pretty special.
0: ABC Gold Coast.
1: Linda Woods up in a couple of minutes with your finance news. Before that, Australia's telcos are being called out this morning as the watchdog recommends a complete review into how the industry is regulated and what happens when things go wrong. The Telecommunications Industry Ombudsman took a close look at 27,000 complaints received from regional areas over the past 2 years. Finding the more than 7 million Australians living outside the major capitals are being increasingly left behind. It comes in the wake of recent outages, both national and local, leaving communities cut off from services, including 000. ABC reporter Charles Bryce has the details.
5: The report was looking into the experiences of those telco customers in rural, remote and regional areas of Australia. That 27,000 amount of complaints is a huge number that they received over the past 2 financial years. And those complaints were detailing the issues that customers have had purely

0: Based on where they live, the report found that there were four main challenges that people faced when it came to their telco services. And it's not affecting a small amount of people either, the 7 million people that live outside of our cities. The first major challenge was just everyday issues people had were incredibly difficult to resolve with telcos. People found that there were extended wait times to be able to receive an appointment, but then when they received an appointment, they found that there were repeated cancellations of those appointments. Another challenge being mobile connectivity, continuously being unreliable, posing safety issues and risks, and productivity issues as well. There was also limited choice as well of telco, and there was also not enough information out there around what other technologies could be used in times like emergencies. And another safety risk is the outages and unreliable services, not only to individuals but businesses as well. This report has made 12 recommendations to regulators, to the government. Some of those do include compensation payable directly to customers, and better community education around emergency procedures when services do go down.
1: The ABC's Charles Bryce talking there. Like a true warrior and a champion, Linda Woods from Wardmanet has climbed off her sickbed this morning and come on air to talk about US inflation coming in softer, Linda.
2: Yeah, came in a little bit softer. Look, some people were expecting it to be softer, but pretty much it did come in under the level that was expected. So that's been pretty good for a lot of the stocks, especially in the NASDAQ, which is up 0.5%. Because if you've got inflation down, that means there's a lesser chance of a rate rise. If you have a rate rise, you know, that's sort of stopping people from spending money, more money, into things like AI, capital expenditure. So that's good for the NASDAQ, hence that's gone up. The Dow was positive, but just took a dip into the close. So it's down just 0.04 of 1%. That's just 21 points lower. And the S&P 500 closed up about 0.25%. So all pretty good, sort of happening over in the US. But one company caught my attention, SpaceX. It went up 9.6%. That sounds pretty good. It's at 146 per share, Tom. That's actually under the listing price, which was 150.
1: That's almost a 10% jump.
2: Almost. I couldn't see any news headlines as to why that's the case. But sometimes what we've been seeing of late is what we call short sellers having to cover their position. So if they think that it's not going to keep going down, then they've got to buy the stock to protect it from going up and missing out. So, yeah, there's a little bit of that going on with SpaceX. So it's quite volatile. And I think you'll probably see that sort of playing out for a while with that particular company. But look, good news, we've got oil down 0.4 of 1% to 82.8 a barrel. So we have to make some assumptions that people are feeling a little bit more positive on some commentary. Depends on which line you read, on which sort of, you know, 10-second moment. But obviously on the last read of commentary, oil is down on hopes that nachos theory could collapse. You've got gold up 26.40 and the Aussie dollar unchanged at 70.6 US cents. But look, attention's going to go back to reporting season, and we've got a few companies that are going to be really interesting to hear their reports today. So you've got Origin Energy. What's happening with the energy prices? Are they making profits? Is, you know, the government regulations coming in and out having any impact? You've got Transurban. You know, are we softening our economy? Are there less people on toll roads? You've got Telstra, always a good bellwether to see whether, you know, what's happening with people's phone plans. Are they increasing? Are they decreasing? Are you upgrading your phone or not? And then we've got Treasury Wines. How much do we need to drink to recover from all the stress? So it's a big one. The youngest generation don't follow that rule. They go to the gym instead.
1: They
2: go to the gym, right? So they've got a totally different tactic on how to deal with stress than some older generations, not mentioning any grey-haired people in particular. So you've got CBA. Well, yesterday, here we go, mortgage applications. Tom, they were down 15% since the federal budget.
1: Okay, yep. So they're matching the NAB as well. They were 15%.
2: They are. Yeah, and you've got Westpac was even lower on their mortgage applications. So, you know, is this now a trend? And if we've only got one more bank to hear from to find out for sure. But you'd have to say that things have really taken a bit of a turn when you've got all of the three of the four major banks telling us all the same things.
1: Between 15 and 20% drop in demand for mortgages, yeah.
2: Yeah. Now, is that a one-off hit? So there's some reports coming out to say, look, that was just a 1-2 week blip into early June while people were just sitting back and reassessing and taking note of what the changes are and how it will impact them. It's a pretty big drop. It's a pretty big, you know, sit on your hands and wait moment. Now, does it play out all year? Because, you know, a lot of these tax changes come into effect on 1 July 27. But, you know, a lot of people are just trying to do the big assessment now and be prepared for those changes.
1: Yeah, it's really interesting. Linda, thank you so much. So what remedies are you taking to try and make yourself well?
2: Right. So, Tom, my big one is that you have to look up the recipe for the special chicken penicillin soup that can take about 3 to 4 hours minimum to cook. And I have to highly recommend the longer and the slower that you do the chicken soup, the better. And then you strain it all out in simplistic terms and you have the broth, which is absolutely amazing. It really does feel like you're taking a penicillin shot. So that's my home-baked recipe. Just, you know, Google. Google can solve so many problems.
1: I've just jumped on there now. I'll just give you a rattle off the ingredients. So low-sodium chicken broth, chopped sweet onion.
2: Yes, so you actually have to make the broth from scratch, Tom.
1: Oh, okay.
2: Yeah, so what you do is you've got to get the best chicken that you can afford, you know, one of those really healthy ones, only a small one, and then you're simmering that until it's cooked for about an hour or two.
1: Breast or thigh, Linda?
2: The whole chicken.
1: The whole
2: thing, all in the pot, cover it with water, simmer it. So that might take an hour or more to slowly cook, and you've got to cook it slowly and skim any of the fat and the bubbles off the top so you get rid of all the impurities. And then you add into it things like onion, brown onion, of course, celery, parsley, carrots. I can't remember all the things that I put in. It feels like a long time ago.
1: Celery, cloves, kosher salt, thyme sprigs, bay leaves.
2: Yes. Oh, yes. Yep,
1: Parmigiano, yep. Reggiano, cheese
2: didn't
1: rind.
2: Do that. Oh, no. Leave all that unhealthy stuff out. You just put the healthy stuff in. And dill. I put some dill in that really.
1: What did you call me?
2: Add to it. And parsley. And parsley as well, Tom. So you've got to get all the beautiful fresh herbs if you can afford them. And then it's worth it. Right. Honestly, cheaper than a packet of tablets on a shelf. And healthy.
1: It is. Yeah. Linda, you get well. Nice to talk to you. We'll do it again tomorrow if you're up to it. Thank you.
2: Thanks, Tom.
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1: 8 minutes away from 7 o'clock this morning. Time now for Charlie's World Discovery Tour of the Gold Coast. And if you were listening earlier in the week, you might have heard while Charlie was out swimming with whales, he was part of a rescue of a whale with a crab pot tangled around it. In fact, Charlie was the one that dived in the water with a knife in his mouth. Not really. Well, of course, while he was out there, he had to find out more about the wide world underwater. So he caught up with tour operator Lockie Taylor.
4: Standing on land now, but we've just come back from a day on the water. Pretty incredible day. You are a tour operator down here at Cooley Eco Adventures. Do you think you have the best job on the Gold Coast?
5: Yeah, it is. It's pretty amazing. Someone's got to do it.
4: Mm.
5: But, you know, some days it does feel like work, but certainly not today when we're out there. It was pretty amazing.
4: So, humpback whale swimming tours. You got whale watching tours. What else kind of?
5: We do a swim with turtles tour as well, so that's all year where we go out to Cook Island, and it's one of the only places actually in Australia where you get turtles all year, which is awesome, and particularly in the whale season when you're snorkeling out there, often hearing them singing, and sometimes they do swim past on the snorkel very occasionally, so it's a pretty special place.
4: How do you end up doing this? You know, what led you in life to be working this incredible job?
5: Yeah, I guess I've been very lucky. I've sort of grown up on boats in Moreton Bay area, so I've sort of been interacting with whales from a very young age. And then I first swam with whales about 15 years ago with minke whales on the Barrier Reef, doing some research trips up there, working on boats. But I sort of just worked on a lot of boats around the world. And then I always sort of come back to this area around the Gold Coast. It's pretty special. You can't really beat it around here. It's pretty amazing.
4: You're dead right about that.
5: Yeah.
4: I mean, I'm out there today. I'm inspired, you know, awestruck, just coming, you know, very up close and personal with some of these animals. Does it ever get old for you?
5: No, it doesn't really. Every day is different for us. So every time we go out there, you know, multiple times a day, each pod of whales we're watching are different. They're always doing different things. Sometimes they can make my life super easy. Sometimes they can be a little bit difficult, but they're wild animals, and that's what kind of keeps it interesting, because you never know what is going to happen, and it's all natural behaviours as well that we're watching. So one of the best things I love about it is that if we weren't there, they'd still be doing these things.
4: Is there anything you kind of hold up as like, wow, that's one of the best things I've ever seen?
5: Yes, yeah. Particularly with the swims, you know, they don't always go as planned. Like I just said, they're wild animals, so we have a lot of rules and regulations that we stick to. We have our own sort of in-house code of conduct. But yeah, sometimes with the swims, the whales can stop. They can just hang out with you. They keep swimming, interacting with you. I think the longest swim I've had was about an hour with three whales.
4: Wow.
5: Just me in the water. So it's hard to explain, and you got a little bit of a glimpse of it today. And it's like, you know, some days like we saw today, we just got to see that whale briefly as it migrated. And again, every day is different. So some days, yeah, they hang out with us a bit longer, other days not. But yeah, those swims where the whales, you know, you're looking into their eye, and they're looking back at you with kind of the same curiosity, I think.
4: There's so much we don't know about whales. We know they're such intelligent creatures, and they can be very hard to study. Do you feel like you get a good sense of them when you get to see them up close and personal?
5: Yeah, I've been out there for interacting with whales and swimming with them for about 15 years. I calculated the other day, I think I've taken about 250,000 whales, 250,000 people whale watching. It never really gets old, and you definitely get to know their behaviours and how they're feeling, and when they're not into it, and when they're really interactive as well. So it's sort of, it's just always different. So it keeps it interesting.
4: And as we saw today, we saw a whale entangled in some nets, and that engendered a response. You called up SeaWorld. But so that kind of displayed there is a real conservation element to this. And is that something you try to put in practice every day?
5: Absolutely. I think one of the things that gets me up in the morning is the fact that I have this platform every day to not only teach people about whales, but also educate people on conservation and things that we can do every day to help out the local area, the oceans, and just passing on knowledge. And then people step off the boat, and you know, you can sort of see how I've kind of changed their perception on the ocean and what's happening, you know, only a few hundred metres off the beach here.
4: Lockie, thanks very much for your time, and enjoy the next tours.
5: No worries. Thanks, Charlie.
1: Our very own Charlie Mills chatting with Lockie Taylor, the tour operator. Interesting, he's taken about 250,000 people offshore to go whale watching over the years, and he says it never gets tiring. Do you think it'd be healthy to run with a baby in a pram? Ponder that one for a minute. We'll answer that shortly.
3: 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Traffic.
6: Got a breakdown to look out for. Smith Street Motorway westbound near the Olsen Avenue on-ramp in Mullandina. A breakdown M1 southbound right shoulder at exit 60 through Helensvale. The earlier debris through Muntrabar for the M1 southbound at exit 79 has been cleared away, and a fire through Coolangatta Marine Parade near McDonald Street. The usual build continues for your run of the M1 southbound through Helensvale, Arundel and Mullandina. Also seeing a bit of a build for Southport Burley Road through Varsity Lakes, and not too bad for Griffith Street, Wharf Street and Mar Street through Coolangatta and the Tweed. I'm Chris Hull from ATN with the latest traffic on ABC Gold Coast.
1: News is just a few minutes away on your local ABC Gold Coast brekkie program. We've all seen mums out running with prams, maybe a newborn, maybe a toddler. Have you ever wondered whether it is actually good for you to run pushing a pram? Well, there's some new research out of the US that says that running with a pram and getting back into exercise after having a child may be a lower risk of causing injury compared to those who return to conventional running. A Pennsylvania State University team surveyed parents who ran before and after their children were born. The reported injury rate relative to the distance run has halved for pram runners, the researchers said. As possible explanations, they suggest that running with a pram could promote a slower, more consistent pace, and holding a pram may even take some of the load off your body. So there you go. It's actually better for you to run with a pram than without after having a baby. Stick with us coming up after the news at 7 o'clock. Are you a whiz in the kitchen and looking for a career change? How about becoming a chef? There's a shortage of chefs here on the coast, and it's only going to worsen unless more people can be convinced to don the apron and chef's hat or toque. We'll flip and sear that issue coming up on your local ABC Gold Coast breakfast in just a couple of minutes.
7: Because I'm just so grateful I had such a great outcome.
3: Making every day better.
7: Can't wait for that feeling that I'll have when I cross the finish line, because for me these days, those achievements are so much more.
8: Well, for me, it's a mission.
3: Connected to you. ABC Gold Coast.

0: setting out a national roadmap for action on the disease. Chief among its policy recommendations, a national education and awareness campaign. Mr. Brook also wants eligibility for the federal government's free screening initiative, currently available to people aged 50 to 70 who fit specific criteria, expanded.
1: US President Donald Trump has again raised the prospect of long-term American control over the Strait of Hormuz. Middle East correspondent Matthew Doran reports.
2: In a post on his Truth Social platform, the US president said his country had total control over the Strait of Hormuz and that it might keep it, describing the US naval blockade of Iranian ports and ships as a wall of steel. At this point in the war, almost 6 months since it began, it's hard to know how seriously to take President Trump's social media missives, given he previously said the US would control the waterway and charge countries for its use, only to walk that idea back less than 24 hours later, after leaders of the Gulf states talked him out of it. This comment may be in response to talks between Iran and Oman about future management of the strait. Matthew Doran, ABC News, Jerusalem.
1: The window is closing to find survivors from an earthquake in Colombia that's killed hundreds of people. Emily Grimenz reports from the ABC's Americas Bureau.
3: In the hard-hit city of Cali in western Colombia, the mayor, Alvaro Alejandro Ida, acknowledges that it's now a race against time. He says the 72-hour window is most critical for rescuing survivors. Colombia's new president, Abelardo de la Espriella, yesterday estimated close to 200 people are missing, but a civilian-run database estimates the number is more than 4,000. The US, El Salvador, Ecuador and Mexico have all offered humanitarian assistance. Emily Grimenz, ABC News, Washington.
1: Voters in a seaside town in southeast England are set to decide the political future of one of the world's most famous populists. Here's Europe correspondent Elias Kluwer in Clacton.
4: Nigel Farage resigned from Parliament last month amid an investigation into political donations he received before he was elected. Mr. Farage said the election would be him against the establishment, but no major parties are running candidates, and his main challenger is a man dressed as a bin. Pollsters say Mr. Farage will win the by-election comfortably. There will be a sizeable protest vote against him. If Mr. Farage wins and returns to Parliament, the investigation into donations he received will resume. Elias Kluwer, ABC News, Clacton.
1: Countries in Western Europe have been treated to a rare total solar eclipse. Europe correspondent Mazoe Ford reports.
5: Crowds of people gathered across Western Europe to witness the continent's first total solar eclipse in 27 years. The sun's light was fully blocked by the moon in Iceland and parts of Spain, while the UK and other parts of Europe were treated to an eclipse between 80 and 95%. Before the celestial event, there were long queues at shops selling special eclipse glasses, after experts warned that looking up without them could lead to permanent eye damage. Mazoe Ford, ABC News, London.
1: With sport, here's Chris Mitchell.
6: The Sydney Roosters captain James Tedesco has been ruled out of tonight's top-of-the-table NRL clash against the Penrith Panthers. The Roosters, who are second on the ladder, are riding a seven-game winning streak, while the top side, the Panthers, have lost four of their past seven. The game's being described as a potential grand final dress rehearsal, but the Roosters coach Trent Robinson is playing down the game's significance.
7: Thursday night game, one place two, rewards really clear, all of that, okay? But we've done our normal prep like we do every week and the belief's high.
6: Cody Ramsey comes into the Roosters' starting side for Tedesco. The fast bowler Scott Boland has been dropped for Australia's first Test cricket match against Bangladesh starting this morning. Josh Hazlewood returns to the bowling attack with all-rounders Cam Green and Beau Webster, with the local boy Jake Weatherald opening the batting in Darwin. And North Sunshine Eagles pulled off a massive upset in soccer's Australia Cup by knocking out last year's finalist, Heidelberg United, on penalties after the game finished 0-0. The win means the Sunshine Eagles, a lower-tier side playing in Victoria Premier League One, are through to the Cup's last eight.
1: To finance, stocks on Wall Street are higher as mild inflation data reinforced bets that the US Federal Reserve will hold interest rates steady in September. At close, the S&P 500 is up 0.2%. The Dow Jones Industrial Average is flat and the NASDAQ is up 0.5%. The local share market is expected to open lower, with the ASX SPY 200 futures down 0.2%. Oil is down, with Brent crude trading at $88.4. $4,000 a barrel. Gold is up to $4,407 an ounce, and the Australian dollar is higher. It's trading at 70.6 US cents. Just recapping the top stories in this bulletin. A 37-year-old man is due to face a Brisbane court today, charged with the domestic violence murder of his ex-partner in Logan, south of Brisbane. Safety advocates say a lack of data could be hiding the scale of sexual assault and harassment across Queensland's public transport network. The US President Donald Trump has declared his country has total control of the Strait of Hormuz, and crowds have gathered across Western Europe to witness the continent's first total solar eclipse in nearly three decades. Queensland's weather, partly cloudy today with a few showers for the far north coast and central districts, mostly fine elsewhere. Some morning frost for the southern and central interior and fog about the north tropical coast. Cairns heading to a top of 28 degrees. Townsville, Rockhampton and Mount Isa a top of 27. Mackay a top of 24 degrees. Bundaberg heading to a top of 25. Toowoomba 18. Sunny in the southeast. Brisbane and Ipswich a top of 24. Logan, the Gold and Sunshine Coasts heading to a top of 23 degrees. Looking ahead, partly cloudy in the southeast tomorrow. A shower or two for Saturday and Sunday. 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
9: Good morning, Gold Coast. If you are just joining us, a fresh start across the city. Let's get a quick check on our temperatures. Currently 14 degrees at the Seaway, 9 degrees at Coolangatta. And we've had a bit of a switcheroo out in the hinterland. Canungra is up to 6 and Beaudesert has dropped to 4 degrees currently. Heading for a top on the coast of 23. Bris Vegas, if you are heading to work up the M1 or on the train, is sitting on 13 degrees. Coming up on your local ABC Gold Coast brekkie, are you a whiz in the kitchen and looking for a career change? How about becoming a chef? There's a shortage of chefs here on the coast, and it's only going to get worse unless more people can be convinced to enter the kitchen. We're going to flip and sear that issue coming up on ABC Gold Coast Breakfast. Also today, earlier this week, we were talking about the dry conditions in Europe. The Danube River water levels continue to drop. We were talking about the uncovering of some Nazi warships and some dinosaur bones. Well, now they've found the bodies of two World War II German soldiers found in Budapest's Danube River due to those record low levels. They've also found a German Army Wehrmacht motorcycle, a wedding ring, and a Cuban shield. So plenty of stuff being uncovered as the water levels of the Danube continue to drop. A little bit closer to home in the business world, the CEO of Gold Coast Airports, or Coolangatta Airport, and we're talking about the owners, Queensland Airports Limited, Chris Mills, regularly on the show. He's leaving Gold Coast Airports, or Queensland Airports. He's moving, he's taking over the reins of Hamilton Island Enterprises. He's about to become the CEO up there in far north Queensland. The appointment comes amid changing of the guard at Whitsundays. It recently sold from the Oatley family, you know, the ones that are into sailing and growing wine or making wine, was bought by Blackstone, which is a US investment firm, for $1.2 billion. So Chris Mills to start his new role at Hamilton Island in the coming months. 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
9: Ask any restaurant owner and they'll tell you that good chefs are hard to find and even harder to keep sometimes. Here on the Gold Coast, there's a shortage of chefs and it's going to get worse, with an estimated 500 more needed before 2028. So what can be done to bolster the number of hospitality workers here in the tourist city? Later this month, there's a push to attract more people into the career, and experienced Gold Coast Head of Education Matt Boyd is in the studio this morning. Good morning, Matt.
10: Good morning, Tom.
9: Thanks for coming in. How big an issue is this chef shortage in the city?
10: Yeah, we are short on chefs on the Gold Coast, but it's not just chefs. There's shortages across many hospitality and tourism roles. The Gold Coast is the fastest growing economy in Australia, so there are new restaurants, new hotels, new hospitality venues opening up very, very regularly. So we are always looking for great people and great talent to work on the Gold Coast in these new roles.
9: Why aren't people wanting to go into that particular sector?
10: I think... It is a growth issue. I think that there are many jobs that are popping up that are just not being able to be filled. There are a lot of job advertisements out there, so the roles are definitely there. I think people are looking at different things. It's one of the great roles that is very transferable. If you are a skilled chef or someone that works in the hospitality industry, it's a great thing that you can travel the world, you can see different places. I think it has a reputation of being tough, but I think times have changed, and I think it's part of a growing industry now.
9: Matt, you mentioned that it's a really transferable job, but it's also a pretty high-pressure job at certain aspects, and also the hours aren't that good. So how do you go about getting people to want to enter such an industry?
10: Look, I think that there's many positives, and it's also a great way to start a career too. Young people that have they're at school or at university, students that are studying, it's a great way to earn some money and to get into the industry. We have our three fantastic universities on the Gold Coast that are teaching degrees in this space. They're still very, very popular, hotel management and hospitality management. And again, they're the sorts of jobs that you can travel the world with. I think it's about education. I think we need to make sure that people understand that it might not be like what you see on television, the really, really high pace. I think kitchens have changed over the last 10 years. That there is a lot of great training that happens in these spaces as well.
9: It used to be very much a male-dominated profession. You'd get the grumpy chef, you know, screaming at all the staff. So you're saying that's not really the case anymore? There's more women entering?
10: I definitely like to think so, Tom. I think that the industry has had to change. I think that there are, and as I said before, it's not just about the chefs. The role of young people in the hospitality and tourism sector is really, really important. And we have a lot of local school kids. We have lots of university students here on the Gold Coast that are in the industry already, and a lot of them are looking to make a career out of it too. They're experiencing it firsthand and enjoying it hopefully at the same time.
9: I like what you say about young people getting into hospitality, because it does teach you so many life lessons. I worked in a pub in England way, way back in the day, and the things you learn about dealing with people five deep at the bar that are intoxicated, controlling people, working quickly, being hospitable, there's so many things you learn behind a bar or in a kitchen that you can take on for the rest of your life. So how are you going to go about not avoiding a crisis, but getting people into the industry, not just chefing, but also obviously bar staff and buses and et cetera?
10: Yeah, we've actually got an event coming up, Tom, on the 20th of August. It's a recruitment event for the hospitality and tourism sector. It's a free event to attend. We're encouraging students, international students, domestic students, and even school leavers to come along. It's at Hotter. From 2 o'clock on the 20th of August. We've got over 20 employers, and we think somewhere in the vicinity of 250 to 300 jobs. They're all live jobs. They're all ready to go. We've had a lot of registrations already for the event. And it's also a great opportunity for students to show themselves. They're not just an online application, a resume that's being put in front of a HR director of a big firm. They've got an opportunity to speak to the staff face-to-face. We've got organisations like the Accor group. We've got the Star, the Langham, Miami Marquetta, and there's even deckhand roles at the Yacht Club available. So there's a wide, wide range of opportunities, front of house, back of house, and chef roles as well, Tom.
9: Matt Boyd in the studio with us this morning from Experience Gold Coast. He's the head of education. We are talking about the student jobs recruitment event. It's coming up at Hotter on the 20th of this month from 2 till 5. So what you're saying, Matt, is people that are maybe international students, maybe Gold Coast students that are sort of sitting at university and looking for some work, they just turn up at this event, or do they have to register? And then what happens when they get there?
10: Yeah, it's best to register for the event, Tom. We've already had great interest. The website is studentjobsgoldcoast.com, and you can go online there. Not only can you register there, Tom, we have a lot of resources there too, and we've held a couple of events already. How to prepare your CV, how to dress, how to create your elevator statement. Experience Gold Coast and the education team are really strong on preparing all kinds of students for roles on the Gold Coast. Employability is a key stream of the education team at Experience Gold Coast. So there's a lot of resources that you can see there. Definitely register for the event. Have a look at the resources, and then you can come along on the day and meet all of those employers face-to-face.
9: What if we can't find people to take all these jobs? How does that make our city look for people that come and visit?
10: Well, we're just going to have to try harder, Tom. We're going to have to keep doing events like this. And look, we are going to have international students coming to the Gold Coast. We're going to have interstate students coming to the Gold Coast as well. I think too, promoting the benefits of hospitality and tourism, it's the fourth biggest employer on the Gold Coast. And with such growth in the industry and in tourism and in many sectors on the Gold Coast, it's important that we continue to train and to promote the great roles and opportunities that we have here on the Gold Coast.
9: Matt Bull.
10: All of those employers face-to-face.
9: What if we can't find people to take all these jobs? How does that make our city look for people that come and visit?
10: Well, we're just going to have to try harder, Tom. We're going to have to keep doing events like this. And look, we are going to have international students coming to the Gold Coast. We're going to have interstate students coming to the Gold Coast as well. I think too, promoting the benefits of hospitality and tourism, it's the fourth biggest employer on the Gold Coast. And with such growth in the industry and in tourism and in many sectors on the Gold Coast, it's important that we continue to train and to promote

0: Weed, experienced Gold Coast Head of Education. Thank you. You're listening to ABC Gold Coast Brekkie. So what's it like to actually be a chef? Have you ever considered donning the apron and entering the industry? Well, we happen to have a chef on the phone right now. His name is Jonathan Rodriguez. Good morning to you.
1: Good morning. How are you?
0: I'm really well, thanks. Now, you are an executive chef at Yacht Club and Anchor Catering. How did you and why did you want to become a chef?
1: Yes. So I came to Australia like 9 years ago. And I think I got all the skills in Brazil, cooking for the family and like all the gatherings with friends. And after I came to Australia, I saw the visa pathway through cookery. And I did the course and started working as a Jishi for one surf club. And I kind of grew up in the career, changing restaurants and all that. And I think the best part of the work is that you get to be creative. Every restaurant that you work, you're part of a family. Like everyone you're working with, they work together, they grew together. And give you a lot of skills as well for organization. Working in a fast-paced environment always is good for you. And that's why I love the job.
0: Yeah. So I was speaking to Matt before about how it's changing in the kitchen and in hospitality. There's a lot more women coming in. What are you seeing in the kitchens? Are you seeing more female chefs come on board?
1: Yes. Like at the moment, one of my head chefs is a girl, and she's been working for me for six years. Every restaurant I've been, I have like two or three women working in the crew. And usually they are great chefs.
0: Yeah, well, they're better at everything than the men, that's for sure.
1: Yes.
0: So is there a particular type of personality that works well in a kitchen? I'm assuming you don't want somebody who's a hothead, but what sort of personality types do you like working with?
1: I think that it never is good like someone stressed. You got to learn that skill to be under the pump and not lose the line. And I think the best person that's going to be on the cooking line will be the person that's most organized. So if they like, he preps himself, he knows how to do in order. So I think that's the best person.
0: So don't get too stressed and be very organized. That's two traits that'll help you out in the industry. Hey, listen, yep. Nice to talk to you this morning, Jonathan. Thanks for your time. And
1: thanks, nice to meet you.
0: Yeah, you too. Really appreciate it. That is Jonathan Rodriguez. He is the executive chef at Yacht Club and Anchor Catering. We're talking about a shortage of people in hospitality here on the Gold Coast. I'll just mention again that there's a student jobs recruitment event coming up at Hotter Friday the 20th from 2 till 5 p.m. For more information, jump online to studentjobsgoldcoast.com. 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
3: Hi, Melissa Clark here. A multi-billion dollar bailout for the Tomago aluminium smelter in the politically sensitive Hunter region of New South Wales. The industry minister, Tim Ayres, joins the program. Why big resources companies are eyeing off a huge LNG deposit in Papua New Guinea.
4: So to have a source in the Asia-Pacific region, which is a stable region, it's a region at peace, is very attractive. So that will help this project.
3: And can Count Binface end the political career of British far-right leader Nigel Farage in a crucial by-election? I hope you'll join me for those stories coming up soon on AM.
0: Are you somebody that has worked or does work in the hospitality industry? You've been listening to our chat this morning. Brownie says, chefs are under a lot of pressure for an average wage. I worked as a dish pig many years ago. And Ken says, they should have paid us as much as they paid the tradies. I left the industry 10 years ago. So, yeah, there are challenges in the hospitality industry. There is no doubt. But as we were saying earlier, it's a great way to get into a career. And it's also a great way to learn the skills involved in dealing with the public, retail and hospitality, two amazing careers at doing that. Let's check the roads.
2: ABC Gold Coast. Traffic. Got a breakdown through Mullindina, Smith Street Motorway westbound near the Olsen Avenue on ramp. Also got a breakdown through Helens Vale, M1 southbound at exit 60, and a fire through Coolangatta Marine Parade near McDonald Street. Already got some delays for the M1 northbound.

0: through Pimpamar, also southbound through Helensvale. Coomera Connector on the build southbound at Helensvale Road. Gold Coast Highway busy through Surfers Paradise, Broad Beach, Miami and Palm Beach. Reedy Creek Road under speed around Southport Burley Road. Robina Parkway looking fine through Mundraba and Robina. And Currumbin Creek Road not too bad through Currumbin Waters so far either. I'm Chris Hull from ATN with the latest traffic on ABC Gold Coast.
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0: Local news is just seconds away. Coming up, we're going to look at an art exhibition taking place here on the Gold Coast right now, which is attempting to tell stories of youth mental health, which are often hard to put into words. We're also going to have a chat to the Bureau about our weather on this Thursday, and also we'll take you to the beaches and have a chat to the Chief Lifeguard. That and plenty more coming up on ABC Gold Coast Brekkie.
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11: Good morning, Charmaine Allison with your local news on ABC Gold Coast. Fire crews are investigating after a Gold Coast home was engulfed in flames overnight. Emergency services were called to the single-storey house at Asher Court in Upper Coomera shortly before 11 o'clock. It took four fire crews about an hour to bring the blaze under control. Paramedics assessed three stable patients for smoke inhalation. Police say the fire has been deemed non-suspicious. A Brisbane commuter's allegations have exposed systemic gaps in the way Queensland monitors sexual violence against women on public transport. Lottie Twyford has the story.
12: Josie Bosker alleges she was assaulted by two men at a train station last year. Both were charged. The 28-year-old says she was initially hesitant to report the matter, believing predatory behaviour had become common on commutes.
13: I guess as women, this kind of thing happens pretty regularly.
12: The state's police don't collate specific public transport sexual offence data, and Monash University safety expert Dr Nicole Calms warns the scale of the problem is being overlooked.
14: Australia doesn't have a comprehensive way of capturing the experiences of women and girls in public transport spaces.
12: Queensland Transport authorities say safety is their highest priority and they work closely with police.
11: Gold Coast councillors will meet today to debate the proposed privatisation of the city's public pools. Dominic Cansdale reports.
15: Gold Coast City Council owns eight aquatic centres, half of which are already operated by private businesses. Council has proposed contracting the management of its remaining four pools to a single private operator. A report to today's Lifestyle Committee says that would provide consistent service standards, financial stability and improved safety. But the proposal has been criticised by the Services Union, which says the public pools are already profitable and accredited with platinum safety standards. Councillors will meet today behind closed doors with a matter deemed confidential due to industrial matters affecting employees.
11: SeaWorld crews have had an exhausting week on the water with five whale rescues in as many days along the Queensland and northern New South Wales coastlines. In the latest incident, a young humpback was freed from shark nets off Byron Bay yesterday morning. Head of Marine Sciences Wayne Phillips says calmer seas have triggered a wave of sightings by the public.
16: We've had pretty bad weather offshore throughout the winter. And because we've had a good patch of weather, there's a lot more people out and a lot more boaties out and seeing these whales that are entangled.
11: The Tweed Mayor says she wants stronger online protection for women in public office. A recent Women for Election survey found almost 9 in 10 women had experienced online abuse in their public role. Mayor Chris Cherry says she's experienced online abuse and it's been emotionally damaging.
17: You can't just go up in the street and yell and swear at somebody. It really is assault, but you can do it online and there doesn't seem to be any ramifications. So let's try and change that so that it isn't a free-for-all.
11: Grandparents are filling childcare gaps for their grandkids as cost of living pressures continue to bite. Louisa Rebgetz reports.
8: A year after her daughter was born, Hayley Boyle returned to work full-time so she and her husband could make ends meet. But the more they worked, the more expensive childcare became.
18: You're damned if you do and you're damned if you don't.
8: They turned to their mothers for help instead. The University of Sydney's Dr. Myra Hamilton says they're not alone.
19: Governments are really leaning on grandparents to fill that gap.
8: She says there needs to be greater investment in affordable childcare, more flexible workplaces and extended paid parental leave to give families more choice.
11: The federal government says it's introduced its largest expansion to the paid parental leave scheme in 2023, including increased financial support, greater flexibility to share care and a more generous family income test. In the NRL, Gold Coast co-captain Moaki Fodawaka says the Titans are hoping to finish the season strong after two straight losses on their home ground. The Titans lost to the Cowboys 30-8 last week, falling to third to last place on this year's premiership ladder. Fodawaka says Sunday night's game against the Knights will put their defences to the test.
20: We know where we can get to as a team, and we finish these last four games with how we play our footy. That can set us up for the year after, and they're four hard games as well. I think they're all in the top four or top eight around there. So, you know, it's a good test for us as a team and leading into next year.
11: You've been listening to ABC Local News.
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0: We'll get a check on the weather shortly. But if you're a fan of Eurovision, they're changing the rules. The BBC is reporting that organisers of the Eurovision Song Contest have updated their rules to state that if a country is involved in an armed conflict and they win the competition, they will be ineligible to host the following year. For obvious reasons, the amendment was approved by the contest's governing body following feedback from participating broadcasters after Eurovision 2026 in Vienna. It states that winning countries will also be disqualified from hosting if a sensitive geopolitical situation affects the security, safety and stability of their state or immediate region. The update will be interpreted as a reaction to Israel's continued presence at the contest amid criticism of its military action in Gaza and the Middle East. Last November, following a failed attempt to have Israel suspended, five broadcasters announced they were boycotting the competition, including Eurovision powerhouses Spain and Ireland. All right, 4 minutes away from 8 o'clock on your local brekkie program. Robert Urbanak from the Bureau, good morning.
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0: Robert, what can we expect on our Thursday for weather?
22: Yeah, look, honestly a decent day. Was still reasonably cold inland at about 4 degrees at Bow Desert. On the coast, for the most part, quite warm actually. Anywhere between about 9 to 14 degrees. At Gold Coast Seaway. So, and after that, I suppose relatively cool start to the day in Perth. We're in for a nice, basically warm winter's day. So maximum temperatures of about 23 on the coast and about 23, 24 inland. And although we had like a few showers here and there yesterday, today we'll be completely dry basically. That cloud band has moved on, moved off to sea and pretty much no chance of rain today. And then tomorrow, temperatures-wise, very similar to today. No real changes there. And the only real change tomorrow is for the boaters out there. It'll get a bit fresher out there on the waters tomorrow, up to about 20 knots, whereas today, only moderate winds of 15 knots, but otherwise no changes tomorrow. Then on the weekend, we do have some showers coming back, particularly about the coast, but some of them will make it inland. So the sort of forecast rainfall amounts for the weekend between basically just a sprinkle, like so almost nothing, and then on the higher end, about 5 millimetres or so, either of Saturday and Sunday. And the showers will be pretty much any time of day. So what it will likely look like is basically little showers here and there, then clearing up and then, you know, redeveloping a few hours later. So it'll be that sort of annoying in-between type of weather where it's neither here nor there, but it won't be torrential rain or anything. So, yeah, just a few showers here and there throughout the day.
0: All right. Thank you, Robert. Appreciate it.
22: No worries. Thanks.
0: Robert Urbanak, Bureau of Meteorology.
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0: Going to play a banger from Desiree in just a second, but first of all, Shane Barry, Acting Chief Lifeguard, have you got your fitness test today?
2: Good morning, Tom. Yeah, we've just got a, not myself personally, but we've got a couple of remaining fitness tests to do. So I'm just down here at Greenmount at the moment, and it's absolutely perfect. We've got really calm conditions. Only a real light westerly wind at the moment. It is going to swing more south at, around that middle of the day. Get up to about that 15 knot mark. So that southern end of the coast this afternoon is probably going to be a pick of spots. In terms of the waves, there's not too much for the board riders. It's more like a lake at the moment. We're about that shin high. So if you're going to be really keen to get out there, grab a board with plenty of volume if you're going to do that. We're almost on that high tide at 8:30. We've got that low tide at 2:15 and water temperature is just under 20 degrees. So, Tom, an absolutely beautiful morning this morning. Right across the coast is going to be really good to start the day for a swim.
0: Yeah.
2: Flags are going to be up at 8 a.m. this morning. So, yeah, get out there, even to have a close eye out towards the horizon. There's been plenty of activity with the whales. So please remember, just check in with the lifeguard, use that side of caution still, and just get to those red and yellow flags.
0: Just a quickie on the lifeguard fitness test. What if you fail the fitness test? Are you allowed to come back and try and pass it again, or is that it?
2: Yeah, we'll try and work with the lifeguard and we'll give them definitely a couple of attempts. Sometimes, you know, we're going to have to make that hard decision and say this may not be right for you, but we'll definitely try and work with the lifeguard and encourage them to get that fitness test sorted.
0: All right, Shane, thanks for the update. Appreciate it.
2: Take care.
0: Shane Barry, Acting Chief Lifeguard. Down at Greenmount this morning, a couple of lifeguards going through their fitness tests, which they all have to pass to work as a Gold Coast City Council lifeguard. Stick with us. Coming up next, we have got an art exhibition taking place on the Gold Coast right now, which is attempting to tell stories of youth mental health, which are often hard to put into words. That's straight after Desiree.

0: Desiree on ABC Gold Coast Breakfast.
1: 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Traffic.
2: The usual build continues for another morning for Crum and Creek Road through Crum and Waters and for Reddy Creek Road through Burley and through Reddy Creek. Robina Parkway looking busy through Muntjabar and Robina now as well. M1 southbound slows up through Wurrungri and through Muntjabar. Also got southbound delays from Upper Coomera down through to Mullandina and northbound building up through Pimpamar. Coomera Connector is slow southbound on the approach to Helensvale Road. Brisbane Road is busy through Arundel and Biggera Waters. Smith Street Motorway and Southport Narang Road not too bad through Mullandina, but Ferry Street and Price Street busy in Narang. I'm Chris Hull from ATN with the latest traffic on ABC Gold Coast.
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0: Yesterday marked International Youth Day, a day to raise awareness and highlight the challenges facing young folks of today. And in an increasingly complex and difficult world to navigate, it's no surprise that mental health remains one of the most critical issues for the next generation. But how do you tell the stories of young Gold Coasters combating mental illness that can often be difficult to put into words? One local charity wants to do that via the medium of art. Healed Tribe is that charity, who this week are putting on an exhibition at Dust Temple of works created by young people, with a community event being held tonight. Healed Tribe founder Megan Stray joins you now. Good morning, Megan.
4: Good morning.
0: How was this exhibition collated?
4: Yeah, so we've been running this exhibition for 6 years, and we basically invite all young people on the Gold Coast, but particularly those that we support through the charity, to create a story through a piece of art. We just find that, you know, often mental health concerns are not something that young people or adults are happy to voice, comfortable voicing. And so if you give them a medium like art, we see beautiful reflections of their stories.
0: What artworks have been put on display, and is there one that stands out in your mind, Megan?
4: Oh, quite honestly, we couldn't choose one. We've got the artworks of 22 young people on display, and it would be impossible to choose one. You know, those stories are stories of kind of resilience and hope and the journey these young people have gone through. And, you know, we see stories of transformation, which is our theme this year. If I can highlight one, I know that there's a beautiful young girl who was a carer for her mum. Her mum has recently passed, and there's an artwork there reflecting her peace and that experience for her. But there's artwork reflecting, you know, young people's journeys in understanding their sexuality, their being. Yeah, they're just incredible, incredible stories.
0: Megan, can I get you to put your feet into the shoes of a young person with mental health issues? What's it like for them to be able to share their stories through an artistic medium?
4: Yeah, look, it gives them an opportunity that they don't often have. And, you know, young people find it incredibly hard to find that safe space where they are free to voice, whether that be through word or through spoken word or written word or through art. So young people really jump at the opportunity to actually share. They want to share. They often just don't know how. And so this just gives them that opportunity to do that. It's really a gift. And, you know, it's a gift for the young people, but it's also a gift for us to be able to witness, you know, their resilience and their wisdom as they journey through what, you know, what you mentioned is this really tricky life to navigate these days.
0: It is. So how does it work for young people? Do they come to Healed Tribe and then you talk to them about maybe putting their feelings and emotions onto an artwork, or is it more they do their artwork and bring it to you and then you help them exhibit it?
4: Yeah, no, Healed Tribe offers all sorts of programs for young people, but one of them is art therapy. So we have two days a week where young people come and immerse themselves in the medium of art. But leading up to this exhibition, we hold a number of workshops for young people to come and create their pieces, sometimes with an art therapist, sometimes with our facilitators, sometimes with a professional artist. So we're there to guide them and support them if they need that support, and sometimes particularly in writing those statements or writing, you know, their little part of their journey to do with their art piece, they might need support with that. So we're there to support them on the way.
0: Megan, have you had any young people come through Healed Tribe that jumped into the art classes that have gone on to make a career out of it? Or is this just a nice way for them to help navigate their mental health when they're younger to do this through art?
4: Yeah, look, at the moment, it's a way to help them navigate their mental health. Art is an incredible tool to help them just find that kind of peace of mind and space for reflection. I have no doubt, though, that many of these young people could become incredible artists, as well as, you know, they have, many of them have incredible aspirations to do all sorts of wonderful things in the world. So,
0: Megan, how can people who are listening to us this morning check out these artworks?
4: Yeah, so we've got a community night tonight starting at 5 p.m. and you can come along, share some nibbles and a glass of wine, share in the stories of the young people, some live music. But that's at Dust Temple at Currumbin. But the exhibition will be up all week until Saturday. So if you chop into Dust Temple and grab a coffee, the exhibition will be there for you to have a look at. We also have an incredible auction to go along with it. So we have professional artists donate pieces of work. So this year we've been blessed to have 19 yoga mats, 5 surfboards and 3 pieces of art donated through professional artists, and they're all up for auction as well. So you not only get to, you know, experience the young people's journeys, but also grab a piece of an art if that's something that, you know, you're aligned with.
0: Is it free for people to come and have a look at the art?
4: Tickets are just $15, which helps us as a not-for-profit just cover the food and entertainment. So it's really inexpensive to join us, but that little bit of donation supports us to run this event.
0: Megan, really appreciate your time this morning and nice to talk to you. Thank you.
4: Yeah, thank you so much for having me on.
0: Megan Stray from Healed Tribe. That exhibition on tonight at Dust Temple, but as Megan was saying, it's going to continue on as well. It is 9 minutes away from 8 o'clock. Nikki D will be in to let us know what's coming up on Mornings. But I want to finish off with this classic from Juice Newton, Angel of the Morning, ABC Gold Coast Breakfast.

0: really risky. While he agrees things have changed due to conflict in the Middle East, he says the market is still poised to grow.
1: There's so much gas coming onto the market. It's the biggest increase in LNG supply that the market has ever seen.
0: Papua LNG's proponents still haven't announced a single buyer.
1: Normally they have these signed agreements, but for this one, there hasn't been anything signed. So it's just uncertain about where this gas will go.
0: The project also needs to secure financial backing. Nearly 30 financial institutions have backed away from the project after a group of NGOs alleged the project violates the Equator Principles, a globally recognised benchmark for financial institutions to assess environmental and social risks. The complaint raised human rights, biodiversity, climate and transparency concerns. Total Energy says it's committed to respecting the Equator Principles and is working closely with authorities and local communities to make sure the project exceeds social and environmental standards.
2: Marion Farr there. To the UK, where voters in a seaside town in southeast England are about to decide the political future of one of the world's most famous populists, Nigel Farage. The Reform UK leader called a by-election after a scandal surrounding donations he received. But many believe the poll has descended into a circus, thanks to the eclectic mix of candidates. Europe correspondent Elias Kluwer reports.
3: An oppressive summer heatwave is baking the United Kingdom and thousands are flocking to the seaside. Here in Clacton-on-Sea, a traditional resort town 2 hours out of London, the beaches are packed, the Pier theme park is humming and every local hotel is booked through till Monday. But the swelling crowds aren't just in town for the sun. The world's media has descended on Clacton-on-Sea for a bizarre but high-stakes by-election. The poll was triggered after the incumbent MP, Reform UK leader Nigel Farage, resigned from Parliament. His exit came amid an investigation into millions of dollars of undeclared donations he received before he was elected. Mr Farage has been framing this by-election as a pseudo-referendum on his political survival. He's telling voters that the people of Clacton, not Westminster investigators, should be his judges. And while many in Clacton are eager to back Mr Farage at the ballot box, others are less enthusiastic, according to Paul Whiteley, who's a professor of politics at the University of Essex.
4: Voters in Britain don't like being asked to vote for the same person when they think it's not necessary.
3: The major parties aren't taking part in this by-election. In fact, they've barely mentioned it.
4: One of the reasons why they haven't stood is that he now faces a lot of independents. It's a strategic move by the other parties, which I don't think he anticipated.
3: And it's an eclectic mix of candidates. There's the Rejoin EU party, which is putting together an earnest case for politicians to consider returning Britain to the European Union. There's also Count Binface, who's emerged as the primary challenger. He's a comedian, John Harvey, dressed as a bin. UK election guru Sir John Curtis says the incumbent will win easily.
5: Frankly, it'd be utterly astonishing if Mr Farage were to lose this by-election. Clacton, where this by-election is taking place, it's the most one of the most pro-Brexit parts of the United Kingdom. And support for reform is very, very heavily located amongst those people who are in favour of Brexit.
3: But a win in the by-election doesn't mean Mr Farage's problems go away. There's the challenges politically. This by-election has hurt Reform's polling numbers, according to John Curtis.
5: But certainly, if Mr Farage was hoping that his arguments that it's an establishment stitch-up, all these arguments and claims, and that I'm demonstrating that indeed the voters want to hang on to me, et cetera, well, so far at least, his ploy has not been particularly successful.
3: Turnout is expected to be low. In Clacton-on-Sea, this is Elias Kluwer reporting for AM.
2: And in finance, Wall Street has closed pretty high, just shy of a record. Oil is lower. The global benchmark Brent crude is trading at $88.67 US a barrel. And the Australian dollar's higher too. It's buying 70.6 US cents. And that's AM for today. I'm Melissa Clark. It's up.
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6: Well, it doesn't come much better, does it? Fine, sunny, top of 23. Oh, I love this time of year. So much to share with you between now and 11 o'clock this morning, so please stick around as much as you can. We're going to kick off the show and talk about why more Aussie grandparents are providing free childcare for their grandkids because of soaring living costs and limited daycare spots, obviously. But there's, when you unpack it, there's a lot of other factors at play. Also, why grandparents are needed more than ever, but they also need more support.
9: I think what we're doing less well on is supporting older workers to combine their paid work with their unpaid care responsibilities. You know, many grandparents really want to help with their adult children's childcare, and they do want to continue in paid work.
6: More on that soon, and I would love to hear from you if you are a grandparent who shares the parenting role with your kids. How many hours do you look after your grandkids? What do you get out of it? Did you have an honest conversation about what's doable, what's not, so you still get to have your downtime, especially if you're still working? I would love to know your story this morning. You can text me on 0487 993 222. Your weekly health check. Yep, Dr. Kieran LaPlastria talking about whether you can have too much protein in a world that is obsessed by protein at the moment. That's coming up after 9:30. And what does this have to do with an international day of significance? I've already let the cat out of the bag on this one. Yes, it's International Left-Handed Day. If you are a lefty, what do you use to do with your left hand? Now, be careful, be nice. But also, what I'm finding really interesting on the texts I've received so far is that some of you, especially when it comes to sport, use one hand for that and use the other hand for other stuff, everyday stuff, like writing and what have you. So tell me what it's like to be left-handed. Do you reckon you're more creative than your right-handed counterparts? There's an actual website dedicated to lefties. Yes, not your political persuasion. I'm talking about which hand you prefer. So let us know your story. 0487 993 222. Charmaine with you to tell you what's going on in the world of news. Good morning.
10: Good morning, Nicole. Fire crews are investigating after a Gold Coast home was engulfed in flames overnight. Emergency services were called to the single-storey house at Asher Court in Upper Coomera shortly before 11 o'clock. It took four fire crews about an hour to bring the blaze under control. Paramedics say three stable patients were assessed for smoke inhalation. Police say the fire has been deemed non-suspicious. The whale migration season has seen five rescues in 5 days by the Gold Coast-based SeaWorld Foundation. Crews yesterday freed a young humpback from heavy shark nets off Byron Bay in northern New South Wales. Head of Marine Sciences Wayne Phillips says dangerous entanglements are becoming all too common. And in the NRL, Gold Coast co-captain Moaki Fodueka says the Titans are hoping to finish the season strong after two straight losses on their home ground. The Titans lost to the Cowboys 30-8 last week, falling to third to last place on this year's premiership ladder. Fodueka says Sunday night's game against the Knights will put their defences to the test. And that's the latest in ABC local news.
6: Thank you. Thank you. Let's check your weather. Robert Urbaniak has got you covered.
11: Honestly, a decent day. Was still reasonably cold inland at about 4 degrees at Beaudesert. On the coast, for the most part, quite warm actually, anywhere between about 9 to 14 degrees. At Gold Coast Seaway. I suppose relatively cool start to the day in parts. We're in for a nice, basically warm winter today. Maximum temperatures of about 22, 23 on the coast and about 23, 24 inland. Although we had like a few showers here and there yesterday, today we'll be completely dry basically. That cloud band has moved on, it's moved off to sea, and pretty much no chance of rain today. And then tomorrow, temperatures-wise, very similar to today. No real changes there. The only real change tomorrow is for the boaters out there. It'll get a bit fresher out there on the waters tomorrow, up to about 20 knots, whereas today only moderate winds of 15 knots, but otherwise no changes tomorrow. Then on the weekend, we do have some showers coming back, particularly about the coast, but some of them will make it inland. forecast rainfall amounts for the weekend between basically just a sprinkle, like so almost nothing, and then on the higher end, about 5 millimetres or so, either of Saturday and Sunday. And the showers will be pretty much any time of day. So what it will likely look like is basically little showers here and there, then clearing up and then redeveloping a few hours later. So it'll be that sort of annoying in-between type of weather where it's neither here nor there, but it won't be torrential rain or anything. So, yeah, just a few showers here and there throughout the day.
7: 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Traffic.
12: Congestion continues for your run on the M1 southbound this morning up at Coomera, down through to Mullandina. Also got delays for the Coomera connector southbound on the approach to Helensvale Road. Hope Island Road is busy westbound from the connector through to the M1, and Brisbane Road quite busy eastbound from Helensvale through to Biggera Waters. South Wattamurra Road under speed through Mullandina, same for Ferry Street and Price Street in Orang, and Gooding Drive through Merrimack. Southport Burley Road on the brakes through Clear Island Waters and Varsity Lakes. Reedy Creek Road has some delays through Burley and through Reedy Creek. Same for the Gold Coast Highway, Mermaid Beach, Miami and Palm Beach as well. I'm Chris Hull from ATN with the latest traffic on ABC Gold Coast.
6: Thanks very much, Chris, and we wish Brad the very best. He's had a gravelly voice. He's got bronchitis, poor love, so he needs to rest those beautiful tonsils of his and vocal cords, and hopefully we'll be back sooner rather than later. On the text line this morning, 0487 993 222, are you a lefty? Today is International Left-Handers Day. Pauline at Pack Pines, she says, I'm right-handed through and through, but can only play pool left-handed. I just don't understand how that's possible, but there you go. Carol from Narang, g'day, g'day. My son wanted to learn violin, but as he played left, he had to sit on the other side of the orchestra, tried right hand, but it was too hard. Oh no, they've had to put him on the wrong side of the orchestra. That again, what a great story. And Joanne says, good morning, I'm a lefty. However, I have developed the ability to use both hands for sports. I will swap hands instead of doing a backhand in tennis. Maintenance, I'm able to swap hand when using screwdrivers. Can't write or draw with my right hand, but do use the mouse with my right. I'm currently learning to cannulate in my current role, but neither hand feels right. God, I hope you get that cannulating right, is all I can say, Joe. That's a rather important skill to have. Thank you. Please keep those texts coming if you are a lefty. 0487 993 222.
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6: How much do you rely on your parents to help look after your kids while you are at work? Here is a local couple, Hayley and Chris Boyle, and their mums, Tonya O'Neill and Julia Boyle. This is their story.
13: We couldn't afford to do all days at family daycare, so there were days she had allocated days with my mum or my mother-in-law, so we couldn't afford the whole week in family daycare. So again, that's where the grandparents stepped in to help. I honestly don't know what our life would be like without them being a part of our daughter's life. I don't know. I don't think my career would be the same. We just wouldn't have had the opportunities, and for our daughter, she wouldn't have had the opportunities that she's had. There's always a sacrifice. There's no system that supports if you want to go back to work full time. Often it's not financially. It doesn't make sense with all the daycare you've got to pay for. There's always a compromise. You actually can't full time either care for your child and afford, you know, or if you want to do a career. Like it is very limited. We always just said, you know, as long as our daughter's just getting loved the way we want her to be loved, and we love the different generational influence that the grandparents have on her as well, with things, you know, different educational, you know, areas that even, you know, we learn from that we don't remember from when we were children. So that kind of influence is just beautiful, and having a support network for our daughter that's trusted, and
14: having two grandparents is just phenomenal. So it's super privileged that we've got the ability to call on them, and the fact that we've nearly got a schedule for both grandparents is probably pretty sought after. and we're super lucky and, you know, fortunate to have, you know, both of them so invested in helping, but also invested in us being able to work. Probably a business schedule

0: rather than a family schedule, because at the end of the day, you probably work to live, not living to work technically. So yeah, it's super privileged and super amazing that we've got that support around us.
1: I guess I did it because I didn't have it. And the love that you have for a grandchild, it's a different love that you have for your own children, because you can spoil them and you can give them back. So discipline them in your own way. And it's lovely to have that time with them and share your knowledge with them, and play with them and read to them and use your skills that you might have. You know, if you cook with them, whereas when you had your own children, you didn't seem... I do a lot more with my grandchildren than I did with my own children. I didn't like them cooking in the house and so forth, but now I've mellowed and so they can make a mess. Yeah. Yeah. But when you had your own children, you didn't like that mess.
2: And you didn't have the time.
1: No, that's right. So I think you use the skills... Yeah.
2: And patience.
1: Oh, a lot more patience, yes. Yeah. It's an honour to be able to look after your children and their parents to trust you in looking after their children and what you do with them. I was worried about Coco going to after school care and things like that and making it a long day, particularly when she first started school. And I know so many have to do that, but that's where we've stepped in to help Chris and Hayley so that they didn't have to send her to after school. Not that there's anything wrong with that, I'm not saying, but it's just having that time together.
3: Yeah, and Coco obviously is the child. Hayley and Chris Boyle, the parents, and their mums, Tonya and Julia. I think Chris summed it up. What a privilege, and how lucky are they to have two grandparents to be able to help with the shared care so that they can go back to work. Not everybody has that, especially if you've moved away from where you grew up. That can also be very tough. An Australian seniors report shows more than 50% of grandparents are providing regular childcare, 14% providing care, get ready for this, for 5 or more days a week. Sociologist and associate professor from the University of Sydney's Business School, Myra Hamilton, explained to me why grandparents are helping out more than ever.
4: The data suggests that the proportion of children receiving regular care from a grandparent has actually remained fairly stable over time. What we do see that has changed is that grandparents have moved from being just a backup childcare arrangement to a really, really important part of how families organise their work and care and how they maintain economic security and pay their expenses. So, for example, grandparents are increasingly providing more intensive and more regular childcare. And when you ask grandparents, why are you providing regular childcare? The two most common reasons grandparents cite, because of barriers in the formal childcare market, it's too expensive, I can't find a place, and so on. And the second one is to support their adult children to work and get ahead financially.
3: There has been for quite some time discussions about whether grandparents should be paid. And I know this is a very personal thing, and I'm sure people try to help out their mums and dads as best they can if they are helping out the family in this way. What are the pros and cons of perhaps formalising that?
4: Currently, what we know is that when grandparents provide a large amount of childcare, it starts to have an impact on their own work and their own economic security. So in our research, we found that of grandparents who provide regular childcare, about 70% change their shifts, about 50% reduce their working hours, and 1 in 5 change their jobs to accommodate their childcare responsibilities. And this has an impact on their earnings and also on grandparents' capacity to save for retirement right at the end of their working lives, when many are wanting to put extra money into super, for example. And so the problem with compensating grandparents for providing childcare is that we're not really doing anything about the structural problems in the system. So, you know, for example, if we were to pay childcare subsidy to grandparents, which incidentally many grandparents say that would be really helpful, we've asked them in our studies, then we're really kind of embedding an assumption in our system that grandparents are going to fill the gaps in a system that's not really working for families. So what we need instead is really greater investment in the system that is letting parents down, because otherwise we'll continue to see these sort of economic impacts on grandparents' capacity to save enough money for retirement.
3: And does it very much fall on women as opposed to men in the grandparent space?
4: It does. So what we know is that grandmothers are more likely to provide regular childcare than grandfathers, and they're also more likely to provide more of it. And we also know that grandmothers and grandfathers tend to be involved in different kinds of childcare tasks. So time use studies have found that grandmothers are more likely to do tasks like routine caregiving. So that's bathing, feeding children, putting children down for a nap, and so on. Grandfathers are more likely to be involved in things like transporting, like driving the kids to school, or in play-based activities. And often those play-based activities are more flexible around grandparents' other commitments compared with the routine activities that grandmothers are doing, which are a lot more fixed and harder to organise their work and other things around.
3: Associate Professor Myra Hamilton from the University of Sydney's Business School, talking about grandparents and pros and cons, though, of looking after grandkids for physical and mental health. What do we know about that, Myra?
4: So generally the research divides the amount of care that grandparents provide into three categories. You've got grandparents who provide occasional care. So this is grandparents who sometimes might babysit or might take the children for a day to give the parents a break. And that provides grandparents with an opportunity to enjoy the benefits of being involved with their grandchildren with very little kind of role overload. The second is regular care. And this is the grandparents that provide a day or two a week or more regular, sustained care for their grandchildren. And this is where we see actually really positive benefits for grandparents' health and well-being. So things like grandparents' mood often improves. We see improvements in their physical fitness. Things like reaching into the car and, you know, putting the baby in the car seat and carrying younger children. It's very intensive, but it can actually be very good for in small doses for grandparents' physical fitness and so on. Mm. And it can also have benefits for their cognitive health. The third and final category is intensive care, and that's those grandparents that are providing that daily care, those 15% in this survey that were providing 5 days a week or even a bit less than that. While that kind of care can have some benefits for grandparents, that's where we start to see more negative impacts. We see grandparents being more fatigued, they can feel more stress, it can impact their participation in employment quite heavily, and it can start to have more impacts on their physical health and well-being more generally.
3: So how crucial is it then for grandparents to have honest conversations with their families around childcare?
4: Absolutely essential. And we do actually know from the survey data that where grandparents are more clear in setting expectations about what they can and can't do early on, this serves as a protective factor against some of the challenges and tensions that can arise later on. So, you know, we have many grandparents who say things like, well, you know, I can do Wednesdays, but I'm not willing to adjust my work shifts. I'm happy to adjust my leisure activity.
3: Yes.
4: And those kinds of things early on.
3: How can governments do better?
4: Governments are doing a lot better in terms of supporting working mothers. I mean, we've seen a big emphasis in creating more flexible workplaces for mothers, extending the parental leave scheme. I think what we're doing less well on is supporting older workers to combine their paid work with their unpaid care responsibilities. You know, many grandparents really want to help with their adult children's childcare, and they do want to continue in paid work, sometimes part-time, sometimes full-time. But what they need is for their employers to be able to support them to do that. And they need governments to create the infrastructure that makes it possible for employers to do that. So flexible work, for example, access to appropriate leave so that they can step in when they need to help out the childcare. And also we see these interruptions to grandparents' capacity to contribute to super. And we have heard from grandparents that supporting grandparents to contribute to super at that really important time in their working lives would make a big difference.
3: That is Myra Hamilton speaking there from the University of Sydney's Business School. She's a sociologist and associate professor.
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3: Today, we are celebrating you, my left-handed friends. I am right-handed, so I am speaking on your behalf. But you're about to hear from someone who's going to make your day, who is also left-handed, also the founding member and director of Lefties Australia, Steve McGuirk. Hello, Steve.
5: G'day, Nicole. How are you?
3: I am very, very well. I find this whole left-hand versus right-hand thing very interesting. So tell me your story. What was life, what is life like for you to get to a point where you've actually founded Lefties Australia?
5: Well, it all started actually, I've been left-handed all my life, and I was writing with my left hand with support from my father, who was also left-handed. But then when we went from, back in those days, we went from pencil to fountain pen, of course, the big smudge happened, and the teacher then decided, oh, maybe I should try writing with my right hand, which was very popular in earlier times, that they would force the children to be right-handed or to write right-handed. But no, my father insisted, and then we developed a rather awkward hook to, style to not smudge, and then we went to ballpoint, and I was able to write normally again. But it's a challenge because everything's made for right-handers. You know, all your power tools are made for right-handers. Your computer's set up for the right hand. A lot of your apps and the like on phones, etc., even set for right-handers as well.
3: Actually, that's so true. Hey, this is a text from Kim from Currumbin, Steve. He says 5 out of 6 in our family are left-handers. At school in the 70s, we played softball, but no right-hand gloves for left-handers to use. So we had to catch the ball and then take the glove off to throw the ball back.
5: That's pretty wild. 5 out of 6. That's great. usually we're around that 10 to 12% of the population. 5 to 6. Those parents need to be congratulated. That's great. but no, what they experienced though was very typical and still is typical now because schools are not resourced to look after left-handed kids.
3: You're actually in the middle of a national campaign at the moment to try and embrace left-handedness in the classroom. Tell me more about that.
5: Well, when we started everything because of my youngest daughter at that time. She's left-handed and 7 years old. She couldn't feed the dog with a can opener. But then we looked even more closely and we found that she couldn't cut with the scissors. She couldn't her writing was terrible. And then we go back and talk with the teachers and say, why aren't you teaching her about it? We don't know anything about it. We were never taught in the university about handedness. So we did some more homework and found that no one anywhere in the country is being taught about left-handedness in that initial teacher education, in their bachelor's degree. So we've been working for the last 5 or so years to improve that, to bring that to notice and get left-handedness involved in both the teacher education but also in the curriculum so that teachers can teach left-handed children correctly.
3: So how does that change how they teach?
5: Well, where they sit in the classroom, you know, don't have the children, if they're sitting at a desk, you know, a paired desk, don't have them so that they're bumping elbows when they're right. Have them sit closer to the centre of the classroom because they interpret things pictorially, not digitally. With the handwriting and letter formation and page orientation, all those things, they're pushing a pencil across the page, not pulling it like a right-hander. So there's extra effort required. They're slower. There's so many flow-on effects. And, of course, when their results are not as good as their right-handed peers, they start to lose confidence. I can't do this well. I'm no good at this. And then that affects all other areas of life as well.
3: What a blind spot in our education for so long. And back in your day, and your story would be very common of teachers going, well, I don't know what to do with you. You're left-handed. So you are going to have to learn to be right-handed. In your personal journey and starting Lefties Australia, what else have you learnt about people who are left-handed, apart from the physicality of it all, what about the how the brain works? Is it slightly different? Because there's this perception that people who are left-handed tend to be intelligent and creative. Have you done any deep diving on that?
5: There's lots of research, and statistically there's not a great difference between left-handed and right-handed. However, statistically also, we do find that left-handers are overrepresented at both ends of the spectrum in creativity, in intelligence, in their abilities. So there's a higher proportion of left-handers in the gifted, and there's a higher proportion of left-handers in the special needs area as well.
3: That is really, really interesting. So what is your message, Steve McGuirk, to all of your fabulous left-handed colleagues out there listening to this very show? What's your message to them today as part of International Left-Handed, I can't barely say it, Left-Handers Day?
5: Just embrace the day. Go out, have some fun. You know, greet everyone with a left-handed handshake. Move the computer mouse over to the left side of the keyboard. Just get people to be aware of some of the little challenges that you face in your everyday life, and the adaptations that we're being pushed or sometimes forced to have to do to exist in this right-handed world.
3: So just to be clear, Steve, you're asking right-handed people to maybe use their left hand a little bit more today.
5: Oh, just for an hour or so. See how challenging it can be.
3: My right-handed writing's appalling. I can only imagine how my left-handed writing would be. But it's a challenge. I love it. Thank you very much. As I mentioned, International Left-Handers Day. It has been an absolute pleasure having a chat to you today, Steve.
5: It's been wonderful. Thanks, Nicole.
3: Steve McGuirk, founding member and director of Lefties Australia. Keep those stories coming. Love hearing how you've managed to navigate a right-handed world. If you are a left-handed person this morning, you know what to do. Just text me 0487 993 222 is the number, or you can phone up for a chat 1-300-903-917. Let's kick this off.
6: We work hard, we play hard.
3: Yeah, now before I do, and this is very clever, I could not agree with you more. The challenge today, if you would like to be part of the show, is see if you can text with your left hand if you are right-handed. I suppose some people use two hands. I've seen the younger people use two. I'm of X-Gen, so I tend to use the one finger, which is very embarrassing. I'm working on it. See if you can use your other hand as much as possible if you're texting in. Good luck with that. 0487 993 222. Today is Wall Day. It's a reminder East Germans began building the Berlin Wall on this date in 1961, celebrate the tearing down of all walls that separate us from each other. So today is all about walls. Hey!

We've had a few cranks at that track, and it hasn't got up, but you never know your luck. Brick in the Wall, Pink Floyd. Boom, Crash, Opera, and Great Wall. What about the Divinyls?

0: Very thematic. Writings on the Wall from Sam Smith. Good luck with that. That is your Smoko theme today. Wall 0487 993 222.
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2: Currumbin Creek Road is slow through Currumbin Waters this morning, and Reddy Creek Road has delays through Burley and through Varsity Lakes. Gold Coast Highway looking slow through Surfers Paradise, Broad Beach, Miami and Palm Beach. Griffith Street and Wharf Street not too bad through Coolangatta. Tambourine and Oxenford Road looking fine through Wongawallan. Coomera Connector builds up southbound on the approach to Helensvale Road, and the M1 southbound quite busy through Coomera, Helensvale, Arundel and Mullandina. Fairly smooth sailing for Tweed Coast Road through Kingscliff at the moment as well. I'm Chris Hull from ATN with the latest traffic updates on ABC Gold Coast.
0: In the know with Chloe, after 9, it's news time.

0: ABC News, good morning. I'm Kira Jones. Liberal Senator James Patterson has hosed down his colleagues' calls to cut overseas migration below 180,000 people to bolster the economy. Andrew Bragg told the National Press Club yesterday the target could be achieved by cutting international student and backpacker numbers. But Senator Patterson says the coalition is still developing its policy.
1: Andrew was sharing his personal views in his speech to the National Press Club. We are going through our policy development process. We're doing it carefully, we're doing it deliberately because we want to have an answer to this problem.
0: Donald Trump is losing one of his top White House aides, with Press Secretary Caroline Levitt announcing her departure. North America correspondent Lauren Day reports.
2: Caroline Levitt is the youngest person to have served in the role and only recently returned from maternity leave after the birth of her second child in May. In a post on social media, she said that was a key reason for making what she described as a bittersweet decision to step down, but that she would continue to be a vocal advocate for MAGA and the Republican Party. Donald Trump described her on Truth Social as one of his most trusted aides and said she would stay on as one of his top outside advisers. Her departure comes just 3 months before the midterm elections. Lauren Day, ABC News, Washington.
0: Authorities in Colombia have declared 3 days of mourning in the wake of a deadly earthquake. Emily Grimmens reports from Washington.
3: The window for finding survivors is beginning to narrow 2.5 days after a powerful earthquake hit western Colombia. In the hardest hit areas, rescuers are still searching, with people forming human chains to clear debris from flattened buildings. A civilian-run database estimates more than 4,000 people are missing. Aid supplies are flowing in, including from the US, Ecuador and El Salvador. And sports arenas and schools are being converted to temporary shelter for the thousands of people who have been displaced. Emily Grimmens, ABC News, Washington.
0: Australian researchers hope new high-speed technology will advance efforts to tackle Parkinson's disease. A $1.5 million commitment from the Parkinson's Research Foundation is funding an imaging platform at the University of Wollongong. It'll allow scientists to analyse more samples in less time. Foundation co-founder Michael Katz says more effective treatments are urgently needed.
4: At the moment, there are about 200,000 people in Australia with Parkinson's disease. One every 30 minutes is diagnosed, one person every 30 minutes, which is a frightening number. So it's the fastest growing neurological complaint in Australia.
0: In sport, Australia captain Pat Cummins is embracing a rare cricket test appearance in the top end. Darwin's Morara Stadium is hosting the first of the two-match series against Bangladesh today. Cummins says it's a welcome change of scenery.
5: I think I've played maybe one or two Aussie A games. And then we've done a few training camps. We don't get to come up to this part of the world too often. It's been a really nice lead-in, a bit different to being in the same hotel, you know, for the 10th year in a row. You know, the more cricket we can get up here, the better. It's obviously a pretty tight schedule, so trying to make it all work is a pretty tough one.
0: Socceroos young gun and former Brisbane defender Lucas Harrington has signed for English Premier League side Hull City. Joshua McIntosh has details.
6: Harrington began his junior career with the Tooringa Rovers, Toowong FC and the Newmarket-based Brisbane City, and represented Australia at junior levels too. He made his professional debut with the Brisbane Roar in December 2024 and achieved a call-up for the Socceroos during the 2026 FIFA World Cup. The 18-year-old played for the Colorado Rapids in the United States, but has now secured a move to the top division of English football, signing a 5-year deal with the newly promoted Hull City. It's the highest ever fee for a defender in the American League.
0: Queensland's weather, partly cloudy with a few showers for the far north coast and central districts. Mostly fine elsewhere. Cairns heading to a top of 28 degrees. Townsville, Rockhampton and Mount Isa a top of 27. Mackay a top of 24 degrees. Bundaberg heading to a top of 25. Toowoomba a top of 18. Sunny in the southeast. Brisbane and Ipswich a top of 24. Logan, the Gold and Sunshine Coast a top of 23 degrees. Looking ahead, partly cloudy in the southeast tomorrow. A shower or two for Saturday and Sunday. For news anytime, head to news.abc.net.au or download the ABC News app. This is ABC News.
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8: Well, well, well, welcome to International Left-Handers Day. And just before 9 o'clock, cracker of a conversation with Steve McGuirk, founding member of Lefties Australia. And I was fascinated, and you can go back and have a listen to it on the ABC Listen app too after the show is over. We might even play a little bit more of him a little bit later. But he was talking about a national campaign that is going on at the moment, teaching teachers to teach kids who are left-handed, because there are all sorts of challenges that come with being left-handed in the classroom, from how you position your elbows so you don't smudge the ink when we went from pencils to ink. And yeah, it's a day perhaps for people who are right-handed to see what it's like to use your left hand and the challenges that come with that. Pauline from Pack Pines, are you a left-handed person?
9: I actually are predominantly right.
8: Oh.
9: But when it comes to one activity only, I can only do it left-handed, and that's playing pool.
8: Wow. I don't get that.
9: Neither do I. Look, I've tried to play pool right-handed and I just can't do it.
8: Right. So that is a talent, and that would be I'd be using that to my advantage if I was playing snooker or pool. So I'm just trying to picture it in my mind. So your left hand, so the stick is in your, because when I play pool, the stick is in my left hand, but I use the right hand to, so I steady it with my left, but I use the right hand to move it, and you're the opposite then, are
9: you? Yes, yes.
8: Oh, okay.
9: And every time that has happened, I have tried to figure it out and I just can't.
8: Have you tried really pushing it to see what other things you can do with your left hand?
9: Well, I've tried writing and that's an absolute disaster.
8: Oh, okay. There you go. You are a one talented left-handed pool player. Are you good? Are you good at pool?
9: Well, in my day I was.
8: Oh, I bet you were a bit of a shark at your local pub, putting on the jukebox, playing the hits, winning the money at your local pub. I can see it now, Pauline. Hey, thank you so much for that. Yeah, tell us your story. We'd love to hear it this morning. We're also unleashing your Smoko theme today. And on this day is considered to be Wall Day, which is a reminder. East Germans began building the Berlin Wall on this day. Can you believe it? Back in 1961. This day is about celebrating tearing down of all walls that separate us from one another. So the theme today is wall, but you can interpret that as you see fit. Karen on the text line for Smoko, how about Matt Monroe's Born Free? It's an oldie but a goodie. Cheers, Karen from Main Beach. Well, I guess it is tearing down the wall, being free. Thank you. Keep them coming. You can text on 0487 993 222. These guys are coming to Australia. I'm a soul.

0: Jonas Brothers, they are coming down under to play the halftime show for a big sporting event. We'll find out which one with In the Know with Chloe.
1: Please explain.
0: Yeah, some rallies apparently happening around the country today, and it has a lot to do with the voice you just heard. More on that in just a moment. This is your local ABC, your morning show. My name is Nicole Dyer. Here's Tina Turner.

0: Tina Turner. Thursday morning, blue skies, air show eve. Oh, a couple of pilots coming in. We're going to find out what it's like to be part of number 100 squadron. Hoping they come in uniform. I just, you know, want to get into the vibe ahead of the air show. And it's been a couple of years since we've seen the planes above. So very exciting. If you are a plane nerd like me, then make sure you've tuned in or stay with us at least until after 10:30 this morning. We've been talking about being left-handed today. It's International Left-Handed Day. And I always think to myself, it must be so tough to live in a right-handed world as a lefty. And with you now is Malcolm from the Tweed Valley. Hello, Malcolm.
1: Hi.
0: Can I give away your age, or do you want me to just approximate?
1: No, that's okay. I am what I am.
0: Okay. All right. I know you're 82, Malcolm. So I'm going back in time to when you were in the classroom. What was it like being a left-handed student way back when?
1: Well, it was difficult because we used to use had inkwells and had to write with pens. And like others have said, you'd have to sort of position your hand in such a way that you didn't smudge what you were writing. And also pen nibs were also always designed for right-handers, so they used to scratch, and so you'd get ink splats going all over the place. So when I used to write, it always looked rather messy.
0: Were you encouraged to try and become a right-handed human?
1: No, not at all. Oh. And the ridiculous thing is that the first jobs I used to do after I'd left school, I became a sign writer. And that gets a bit difficult because you have a stick where you rest your hand on called a mole stick. And I used to have to be very careful that as I was writing or painting, I didn't drag the mole stick through the lettering that I'd just done. So the only way I could do it successfully was I used to have to do signs backwards.
0: My God, that takes a lot of skill.
1: Yeah, it did, but it was the only way I could comfortably write. I'd have to start at the end of the line and work back to the left to the beginning, and that way I didn't smudge what I'd just written.
0: Amazing.
1: But over the years, I'm now just become totally ambidextrous, and so some things I do left-handed. I still write left-handed, but other things I do right-handed, and it sort of doesn't really make a difference anymore now. I don't find it's such a problem.
0: No, you've mastered the art of using both hands, which is also not an easy task to do, because part of International Left-Handers Day is to get us right-handed people just to you know, use your left hand a bit more today just to see what that feeling is like.
1: Yeah.
0: So you've done that. Yeah. You've lived both worlds. But being a sign writer, that's extraordinary. Malcolm, thank you so much for having that chat with me this morning.
1: Not a problem. Okay.
0: There he is, Malcolm. Of all the things, Chloe, to become a sign writer and then going, okay, now we have a problem. How are we going to master this? And he did. Malcolm from Tweed Valley. It is time for In the Know with Chloe.
2: Yes, and I'm right-handed. I have my left hand is useless for most things. I can't do anything with my left hand.
0: But you notice young people these days, and by that I mean, because my daughter, she texts on her phone.
2: With both hands.
0: With both thumbs.
2: Oh, both thumbs.
0: When I do it with both thumbs, it just looks like I'm speaking a different language.
2: Both thumbs texting. Yeah, I don't know.
0: So I suppose that's, I mean, if you learned the piano, you use your left and your right hands. It's
2: correct.
0: The only instrument where you do that.
2: Well, drums as well. You use it.
0: That's
2: left
0: true.
2: And right.
0: Yeah, that's true. But as far as percussion, well, I suppose drums are percussion
2: too. Yeah.
0: But anyway, yeah.
2: Interesting.
0: Interesting. So please, yeah, keep those texts coming. Your life is a left-handed person in a right-handed world. 0487 993 222.

0: Oh, The Office. What a great show.
1: It was.
0: I really loved the UK version of The Office. Some sad news this morning. Actress Lucy Davis, best known for her role as Dawn Tinsley on the UK version of The Office, has announced that she has incurable stage 4 breast cancer. Now, you might remember her for her role as Dawn in the UK version of The Office. Here she is with Ricky Gervais in a scene.
2: Okay, if you had to name a role model, someone who's influenced you, who'd it be?
3: What, like a historical person?
2: No, someone in sort of general life, just someone who's been an influence on you.
3: Well, I suppose my mum. She's strong, calm in the face of adversity. God, I remember when she had a hysterectomy.
2: If it wasn't your mother, though, I mean, it doesn't even have to be a woman. It could be a
3: man. Okay, well, I suppose if it was a man, it'd be my father.
2: Not your father, I mean.
3: No.
2: Let's take your parents as red. I'm looking for someone in the sort of work-related arena who's influenced.
3: Okay, well, I suppose Tim, then, he's always...
2: Well, he's a friend, isn't he? Not a friend. Someone in authority. Maybe I didn't, you know...
3: Well, then I suppose Jennifer.
2: Oh, I thought you said not a woman, didn't we, or am I...?
3: Okay, well, I suppose you're the only one who...
2: Oh, embarrassing. That's backfire, isn't it? Oh, dear. Very flattering. I don't... Can we put me? I don't know.
3: Okay, Tim then.
2: Well, we said not Tim. So, do you want to put me or not?
3: Okay.
2: Right. So, shall I put strong role model?
3: Okay.
2: Yeah.
0: I love that.
1: Very funny.
0: So good. Ricky Gervais there with actress Lucy Davis in the UK version of The Office. In a post on Instagram, she revealed she'd been diagnosed 1.5 years ago with stage 4 breast cancer, and that the cancer had metastasized to her bones, including her spine, right hip and ribs. Davis, who has also starred in Shaun of the Dead, Wonder Woman and The Chilling Adventures of Sabrina, said she's now trying to bring as much fun into the rest of her life as possible. She's quoted as saying, I always like to find the teachable moments in anything negative that happens, and cancer has not disappointed in that regard. There's a lot I have learnt from it, and I'm grateful for it. She reads out the poem Ring the Bell, which is traditionally read after a patient completes chemo or radiation treatment, and rings a bell just once instead of the usual 3 times. She described the pain she is in, and she said she would sometimes need to use a wheelchair, but she also is quoted as saying, the thing that's been most vital to me is humour, which I totally relate to. I think in any negative situation, humour is something that I tend to lean on. She's asked her friends and family to make fun of her as much as possible, which they're really good at, and most importantly of all, not to treat her like a sick person. So she said there's nothing that will make you feel more unwell than being treated as if you're unwell. She said she was not scared of what was next, and she planned to continue her work for animal rights. She's longtime campaign for PETA. And The Office co-star Ricky Gervais left a heart comment on Davis's post. And she also wrote, for those of you on a similar journey to mine, I do wish you well. Cancer asks a lot from us physically and mentally, and we all get to do it however we choose, she said.
1: Some really, really good words.
0: Amazing words. So wishing her all the best, Lucy Davis.
1: This is In the Know with Chloe, your mornings program on 91.7 ABC Gogta.
0: And The Office co-star Ricky Gervais left a heart comment on Davis's post. And she also wrote, for those of you on a similar journey to mine, I do wish you well. Cancer asks a lot from us physically and mentally, and we all get to do it however we choose, she said.
1: That's some really, really good words.
0: Amazing words. So wishing her all the best, Lucy Davis.
1: This is In the Know with Chloe, your mornings program on 91.7 ABC Gold Coast. Please

the rise of both the party and its leader, as well as curriculum concerns regarding Australian history and gender, has now led to a national day of action. Rallies are planned for major centres, including all capital cities. Organisers are hoping as many as 100,000 high school and university students will walk out of class for the planned demonstrations. But Federal Education Minister Jason Clare has cautioned the planned protest, urging them to shift the rally to the weekend.

0: Love me a bit of the Jonas Brothers. The NFL, that's the American Football League, has announced that the Jonas Brothers will headline the league's first ever game in Australia. Now, a lot of fans thought this announcement was for the Super Bowl entertainment.
1: Understandably,
0: it's not. It's not. Nah, mate. It's for the Aussie opening act of the NFL's biggest international push. The Jonas Brothers have sold more than 20 million albums, and Australia happens to be one of the named tracks off the band's own 2007 sophomore album, It Sounds Like This.
1: Ooh.

0: It's a bit poppy.
1: Yeah, Australian dream girl until she goes, "G'day, mate." She opens her mouth. The Los Angeles Rams versus San Francisco 49ers will be playing on September 11th. It will stream live on Netflix and the Jonas Brothers will play for the halftime show.
0: It's in Melbourne,
1: correct.
0: That's right. Oh, your team's not there.
1: No, my husband's team, the Niners, is though. Boo.
0: This is what I have to say in response to that.
1: Sorry, I just quickly, this is my piano interlude. Just letting my fingers do the talking. Both hands. I'm pretty good at piano sonata number 11 in A major. Thank you, Mozart. Some beautiful composing there. We did talk about Mozart being left-handed.
0: Yes.
1: This is not about that. More than 200 gold statuettes of Austria's most famous composer have disappeared from his hometown of Salzburg, officials said, leaving a tribute to Wolfgang Amadeus Mozart on his 270th birthday, considerably less crowded.
0: He looks good for 270.
1: He plays well. The Mozarteum Foundation on July 15th unveiled 320 of these statuettes. They're barely 50 centimetres tall, showing Mozart with his dog. They were designed by a German conceptual artist, Ottmar Hall. Within 2 weeks, more than 80 of the figures had disappeared. By Wednesday, a total of 210 were missing. It harks back to when people used to steal garden gnomes for me. I'm wondering if they're going to be sending postcards back to the museum.
0: Maybe.
1: Now, here I am in Australia feeding a kangaroo.
0: I don't know.
1: Remember when that happened?
0: Or
1: is that just an urban
0: myth? How big are these statues?
1: They're 50 centimetres, so less than 20 inches. They're mini Mozarts, populated not only the garden of the composer's former house, but also his living quarters as well as several pavilions. Now, the artist had intended to sell the statues for around 100 euros, which is 114 bucks, once the exhibition was over. So fair to say whoever stole them has not become an overnight millionaire.
0: Nope.
1: While the organisers put aside some spare statuettes in case of theft, there were too few to compensate for the actual losses. And in a further stroke of bad luck, the manufacturer of the statues was away on holidays, so there was no quick fix. The exhibition of statuettes, now more widely spaced around the grounds, is scheduled to remain on display until the end of August.
0: Okay, thank you very much. Yeah, and I will just tack on to the back of that. Thank you, Chloe.
1: You're welcome.
0: For In the Know with Chloe, the Thursday edition on ABC Gold Coast Mornings. Other well-known lefties, as well as Mozart, include Beethoven, the Boston Strangler, you probably didn't want to know about that, Marilyn Monroe, Leonardo da Vinci, Jimi Hendrix, Martina Navratilova, Nicole Kidman, Tom Cruise, Rock Hudson, Robert De Niro. There you go. What an alumni that is of very famous left-handed people.

We're asking you, are you a lefty? Because today is International Left-Handers Day. Oh, I wonder if Dr. Kieran Laplastry is left-handed. I've never actually taken much note. Yeah. All right. Well, he's coming in for your weekly checkup in a moment. We're going to talk about, can you have too much protein? Because anywhere you look, if you're doing your weekly shop or just jumping into the shops after you finish work, everything has added protein. Can you get too much? What does the body use it for? What do you need to be aware of? We'll get into that. And if you've got a question for Dr. Laplastria, please don't be a stranger. Text while we're having a chat, which will be just after 9:30, so in about 10 minutes, to 0487 993 222. Love to get your feedback during that segment, or you can call in on 1300 903 917. Our smoko theme today is wool, W-A-L-L.

Oasis and Wonderwall this morning. Anthony from Broadbeach. Good morning, Nick. What about The Walls by The Flowers? Thank you for that suggestion. Plenty of texts from left-handed people this morning. Hi, Nick. Both my husband and I are left-handed. And yes, our two children are too. So when we built our house, we got all the light switches on the left. Smart. Laurel from Bundle. One step ahead. Fantastic stuff. And Gary, I'm a lefty. I write and throw left-handed but play golf, cricket, kick a ball right-handed as well as when working. Believe it came from being the only lefty at school at my age and the teacher was right-handed. So rather than sit it out, I learned to do it right-handed. Just worked strange but got through. I probably have never stopped to think how tough it must be for someone who is left-handed in a right-handed world. Not really, especially when you're at school. Karen from Main Beach for Smoko. Yes, she wanted Born Free. Well, wall, breaking down walls. Kazza from Coomber, Walls Come Tumbling Down, The Style Council. Great track. Thank you very much. And Katie says, never argue with left-handed people. They may be right. Thank you so much for that. Ah, Bon Jovi, this is Living on a Prayer on 91.7 ABC Gold Coast.

0: That's Bon Jovi and Living on a Prayer on 91.7 ABC Gold Coast. My name's Nicole Dyer, and quote unquote, Chloe, she walked in, she said, "We have four lefties in the office." Not political persuasion, but rather what hand they is their preference. And they feel very seen today. And I'm really pleased that that is the case, because it is International Left-Handed Day today. Gordon from Eleonora, do you feel seen today?
1: Yes, I haven't heard anybody yet, Bern. They've everything that I do single-handed,
0: yep,
1: is left-handed. Writing, throwing, all everything left-handed. Everything else, like golf, bowling, and all that sort of stuff, I do right-handed, but it's natural. It's all natural.
0: So you didn't have to force yourself to use your right hand. It was the thing that felt right, to speak.
1: It just felt right. I tried to do those other things left-handed, and it's just not me. So everything else is right-handed.
0: What was it like at school? And this is the question, you know, and I had friends who were left-handed. I never even gave it a second thought about how they have to position their hands with especially with pens, so it doesn't smudge. What do you remember about being in school and writing with your left hand?
1: Oh, I've still got scars on my fingers from the nuns.
0: Oh, real? Did they?
1: Yes.
0: Oh, you got the strap over the knuckles for using your...
1: Yeah. They get the ruler and go whack.
0: Shame on you, nuns. I had nuns too, but I didn't get the ruler. I got a lot of bad looks and sent out of the classroom, but I didn't get the ruler. Oh, I'm sorry to hear that, Gordon.
1: It's no big deal. It's paid off for me in the long run.
0: Oh, okay. Get a bit of discipline there, Gordon. All right, lovely to talk to you. Gordon from Eleonora this morning. We're talking about the fact that it's International Left-Handed Day today, and so many of you are feeling seen this morning. Mary from Merrimack says, I'm working today, so intermittent listening. That's okay, as long as you're listening. My partner writes right-handed and everything right, but plays golf left-handed. I know, I'm hearing that a lot. Smoko Song, Wool, W-A-L-L. Michael Jackson, Off the Wall, says Carl at Ashmore. Thank you. And Nancy, trying to butter me up, biggest fan in Broadbent. She says, Mexican Radio by Wall of Voodoo. Thank you, Nancy. I'll do a little bit of deep diving on that one. We're about to get into your weekly health check with Dr. Kieran LaPlastria. So if you have a question, feel free to be part of this conversation on 0487 993 222.
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0: Gold Coast.
1: Oh, yeah, good one. Andrew from Blamble Heights says, what about Marlena on the Wall by Suzanne Vega? That's a good track. Thank you very much. Keep those Smoko song suggestions coming. You've got until 10 o'clock this morning. On your weekly health check today, protein. Given we are experiencing a global protein maxing trend, and I don't think that's overstating it, Dr. Kieran Laplastria, GP, Assistant Professor of General Practice from Bond University and proud lefty.
2: Indeed.
1: I should have guessed. There's so much about you that's just brilliant. So I don't know why I didn't go, he must be left-handed.
2: And did you know that some left-handers are actually, we might say, not true left-handers? So the majority of left-handers, the left side of their brain is still the dominant side, as opposed to the right side. So in the brain, controlling the limbs is controlled from the opposite side of the brain. But the dominance of the cognitive function is often still on the left side for left-handers. So there's a minority of left-handers who are actually right brain dominant, which means they're the ones that often have those unique characteristics, artistic skills, mathematics, things like that, which runs on the right side of the brain.
1: I feel so boring right now, being a right-handed human being. I feel gypped. No, I don't, because there are many challenges with being left-handed. What about surgery?
2: Yeah, so everything was designed for right-handers, including the way the room is set up. So in my surgery, I reverse things because it is easier. But generally, we're just made to adapt. And you learn that from a very young age. So my brothers wouldn't let me bat left-handed because they didn't like bowling to a left-handed batter. So they made me bat right-handed. And hockey obviously made me right-handed. But I play tennis on the left side and I golf on the right side. And that was because we didn't have left-handed golf clubs.
1: No.
2: So you just adapt.
1: Yes, and so many listeners have done just that. Mm.
2: And I didn't get my pen license. I've told this story before, but my pen license in my Catholic school because my handwriting was too messy. So I used a pencil until year seven, and then they decided that I just had to have a pen. But I never actually earned. It was a little card you got on your desk. Yes, never got it.
1: I never. That wasn't at my school.
2: Mm.
1: Oh, the licensing system obviously didn't make it to my little primary school. That's okay. It's fascinating when you really start to unpack it. We are talking protein today, and you can't go look at a shelf of food and not see added protein, and I go, I don't even know what that means and how that even happens. But let's start at the very beginning. Why do our bodies need protein, and does it form naturally in your body?
2: It does. So proteins carry these things called amino acids. And in the universe, life couldn't have happened without amino acids. That's how fundamental they are. They're made in interstellar space. They're made by stars. But they're also made by biological systems on Earth. So the organization of carbon and hydrogen and oxygen gets turned into amino acids. Now, how they're built together is a protein. And so proteins do all the activities of life. So they build our bodies, they make our brains, they give us energy to think and talk and move. And that energy has to be replaced consistently each day. Now, our body makes most of the amino acids it needs, but there's a few called the essential amino acids. They can only come from plants and animals. And so it's really important that we get good quality protein every day through our diet, because there are amino acids we can't make. So once the protein gets in the body and into the tummy, it gets digested down into its bits, and then they're turned into amino acids, and that's what gets into your bloodstream and circulates and gives us energy and building blocks.
1: Yeah, and when people talk about weight loss or building muscle, it all comes down to protein. How does our body, say, compared to carbs, break down protein? I mean, how rapidly does it break it down?
2: It's a slower process, and it takes a few more steps through the upper part of the gut, so from the stomach acid into the upper part of the gut, and then it's very rapidly absorbed once it's been broken down. But that might take a few hours for most people.
1: So you feel full longer?
2: Correct. And unlike carbs, which dissolve very quickly in the stomach acids and are absorbed pretty much as soon as they hit the small bowel, amino acids often need to pass further down the small bowel before they start getting absorbed, because it takes a while to break those things down. And that includes like the bugs in our gut actually break down proteins for us as well. So it's not just our bodies, it's also the bugs that live in our gut.
1: Everything comes down to our gut.
2: It does.
1: It's a fascinating little petri dish down there. Mm. Indeed. So can we have too much protein?
2: Yeah, you can have too much protein, and it depends on really your levels of activity. So if you're a really active person, and I'm not talking like walking to the shops and incidental, I mean if you're going to the gym or doing resistance training, it's really important to have high quality, high volume protein, somewhere around 1.4 to 2 grams per kilo. So it's
1: how many people do that math?
2: Yeah, not serious athletes do, because it's the difference between their peak performance and missing it. But for the rest of us, you know, if you're getting sort of 1 to 2 grams, you're about right. But sedentary lifestyle is more like 0.8 grams per kilo, because it's actually quite energy rich protein. So we need to just moderate protein if we're not doing a lot of activity. But it doesn't actually build muscle. Muscle is built by using your muscles. Mm. So when you do resistance training, go for walks, all that sort of stuff, the body needs to replenish the muscle fibers, and so it takes the amino acids and makes that. But too much protein can actually cause problems with the kidneys, and so it's important not to. There's no benefit from having huge volumes of protein, because
1: so
2: your body can't use it.
1: A big large steak every night.
2: Not every night, but well, there's other issues with steak. The main issue with red meat is that it increases your bowel cancer risk. That's now pretty much done science. So we don't recommend, you know, red meat every day for most people, particularly over 40. You need to have more white meats and plant proteins. But you do need a good amount of dairy. Some bread. Actually, a lot of protein comes from bread. People don't realize
1: that is interesting.
2: That's what gives bread shape, is its proteins. And so protein, the bread can contain up to 10% protein. And if you have 2 slices of bread, you know, you're getting maybe 10 or 15 grams of protein from that. But we need a good serve of dairy. We need a bit of white meat and perhaps some fish. That you'd need to do that every day to get your adequate volume of protein. Now, what we see is that people are doing different things, intermittent fasting, training more, or just really busy and don't get those 3 square meals in the day, in which case protein supplements become
1: useful.
2: Yeah.
1: You can buy protein powders.
2: Yeah, protein powders are good.
1: Yeah. Are there some ingredients in those powders that you should be looking for?
2: Yeah. So the key thing is you want a protein which is based either on the whey protein from cow's milk or whey isolate. If you've got a bit of a lactose problem, you can get whey isolate where they take the lactose out. And if you're a vegan or vegetarian or you don't like milk, there are plant-based proteins. Now, protein in and of itself is pretty benign, but it's what it's mixed with. And so we see people get into strife, particularly around doing too much on the protein side because of what's added in. And I think it's really important to reiterate, you know, from previous conversations, synthetic sugars, so fake sugars, are actually not great for our body at all. And unfortunately, for promotional purposes, lots of protein powders say, you know, sugar-free or low-carb, but they sweeten it with these artificial sweeteners. They should be avoided. If you're going to have sugar, have sugar. So the idea is to find a good quality protein with as minimal additives as possible. And interestingly, if there's any elite athletes listening on the Gold Coast, we've got lots of high performance athletic areas in the region. WADA, so the World Anti-Doping Agency, cautions all athletes to be very careful, because some protein powder products don't tell you what's in it, and they've actually got banned substances in them, not declared.
1: So you might get caught out.
2: Yeah, you could get caught out, and it's happened to athletes all around the world just picking up a protein powder. Now, for the rest of us, we don't need to really worry, but it just reminds us that there's stuff put in this in these products for promotional purposes, for advertising purposes, that add no value to our bodies. The key thing is to find a good quality protein powder with the smallest number of ingredients on the back.
1: And of course, we've talked about this, Dr. Kieran Laplastrier, with you for your weekly checkup, and we are talking about protein today. We've talked about peptides, we've talked about weight loss drugs. Because people are shedding weight very quickly, they're losing muscle very quickly. So how important is protein in those instances?
2: Yeah, anytime someone's trying to actively lose weight, whether it's medically assisted or otherwise, you use protein as an energy source just like you use fat. So the way to minimize that is you activate the muscles. So you need to be physically active when you're actively trying to lose weight because that protects the muscles. Keeping the protein up does matter. So that's where protein supplements can really help, because you need to feed the body so that it doesn't use your own proteins in your muscles. And the third thing is there are some supplements that can help, very, very safe supplements. One's called

0: HMB. So that's a byproduct of amino acids, which our body makes in small amounts. It tends to signal to the body, don't use my muscles for energy. So you can, and it's worked really, really well in elderly people who are losing their muscle bulk due to aging. So that's called frailty, sarcopenia. It's just the fancy way of saying muscle loss due to aging. We've seen that if we use HMB, you can protect your muscles from that degradation.
1: And so that comes in supplements?
0: It does. It's actually really easily available. You can buy it online, and it's quite a cheap product.
1: So talk to your GP about that. So
0: you can just buy that online. It's a health food supplement. Okay. It's a very benign supplement, kind of like taking a mineral.
1: Okay.
0: We don't usually recommend seeing your GP just to take minerals. But that can really help. But the key thing is to get exercise. You need a good nutritional balance if you're trying to lose weight. And just remember that fat isn't bad. So carbing up is much worse. So using low-fat products is probably worse than just eating a balanced diet, and just moderating your volumes is sort of how we recommend it with weight loss these days. But the idea of going low-fat is really not encouraged anymore, because it actually increases the amount of sugar people eat.
1: I need to bring you to my house and talk to my 16-year-old daughter about sugar-free drinks. Honestly,
0: terrible.
1: I know.
0: Terrible.
1: I tell her every day, and every day I see her with one. I'm like, oh, my God.
0: Yeah.
1: No one listens to me in this house. But, yeah, so maybe we should deep dive on that, and I'll record it, and I'll take it home, and I'll say, sit down, listen to this. But they're very popular, and they're everywhere, and they're always the drinks on special. You notice in the supermarkets?
0: Yes.
1: Always the ones on special.
0: Yeah, we generally, you know, if it's less than 5 grams of sugar, so that's a teaspoon of sugar, that's not, I mean, we don't need to do that all the time, but if it's less than 5 grams of sugar, it's probably not the end of the world. But the thing is, fruit gives you that, but it gives you all the fiber.
1: Yep.
0: And that's what protein supplements, you've just got to be careful. You can't replace meals with protein supplements, because they just don't carry all those other nutrients, the fiber and the fats and the essential nutrients. They're not really part of the protein supplement. So that's why we don't want to just replace meals with protein powder.
1: I'm going to throw this at you, Dr. Karen Laplastier, because I have invited listeners if they had a question. There's no name to this, and I can understand why. Good morning. My adult son, 27, is on the carnivore diet now for 30 months. Everyone's worried about him, but he won't listen to anyone. He eats meat and eggs and butter, and that's about it. No veggies, fruit, nor grains at all, striving for zero carbs. Can you please point us in the right direction to find credible information about the risks that this sort of diet has? Any advice would be greatly received.
0: Well, I think in terms of general advice, we have these you know, machine things now, ChatGPT, Claude, the AI. It's actually really good at providing general information of this nature. So one of the things you can do is jump on online, get one of the apps up, so ChatGPT, Claude, or whichever one you use, and you just type in, tell me the risks and benefits of the carnivore diet, and it will actually summarize all the
1: everything that's
0: the
1: on
0: data,
1: the net, yeah,
0: anything that exists in the world,
1: yeah.
0: But it also does it in a way which makes it a bit more digestible, forgive the pun. The other thing is, you can target it. You can say, how do I frame this for somebody who's really not listening to, you know, the downside of this process? So it can actually help you frame discussions. But of course, if you're really worried, particularly about health concerns like mental health, or you're worried that they've developed some issues with their body image, which can happen in young men. So in men, body dysmorphic disorder or body image problems often presents as an obsession with gym and muscle building. So it's not like in females where it's about looking skinny. It's actually quite the opposite. They actually want to look really, really, you know,
1: bulked out.
0: Say swole. They want to look big. And that can actually be because they're not seeing the same body in the mirror that we're all seeing.
1: Yeah.
0: So it is important to, if you've got concerns like that, to actually see your GP and talk about it. But I do think we've got access now to the world's knowledge on this. I think probably carnivore diet has been popularized in social media based on science that was done in labs, but not science designed for everybody. And that's what happens with social media, is a good idea which has some, you know, relevance in terms of laboratory research, specific medical issues, it then gets amplified as if it's great for everybody. And that's just not
1: true.
0: No,
1: it's not. I mean, I remember the Atkins diet way back when.
0: Yeah.
1: And it was designed for people who were morbidly obese,
0: yes,
1: and had to lose weight.
0: Correct.
1: Quickly.
0: That's right.
1: And that was very protein carnivore, yep, based.
0: And the Mediterranean diet, by far and away across the world, the Mediterranean diet has been shown to be the most effective.
1: Yep.
0: It's

0: anti-inflammatory. It provides all the nutrients we need, including fats. You do need good amounts of fats and good amounts of quality carbohydrate. But aiming for zero carbs, that actually is no good for you. Your liver, your brain survive on carbohydrate. And if you don't have carbohydrate, it puts the body under a lot of stress. That stress leads to inflammation, and that inflammation actually, you know, degrades all the benefits you're looking for.
1: Dr. Kieran Laplastria, that is a wrap for another weekly health checkup. Lots to, well, digest your words and well said. I think we should focus in on sugarless drinks next time. We can talk about sugar. Let's have a talk about sugar. Look, if you've got anything that you'd like Dr. Kieran Laplastria to focus in on, don't be a stranger. There's no wrong answers on this show. 0487 993 222 is the text number, and we can certainly do our best to help you out. My name's Nicole Dyer. It is 8 to 10, taking more of your great texts on being left-handed. It's International Left-Handed Day today, and your smoko theme today is walls, or wall, W-A-L-L. So if you've got a suggestion there, you've got about 7 minutes to let me know.

0: It is International Left-Handed Day today, and your text coming through thick and fast. I love it so much. Let's see. Judy says, we bought left-handed scissors for our daughter and had a desk made with the drawers on the left side to accommodate writing. Judy, smart. Again, fantastic. Karen says, morning. My dear mum was left-handed when at convent school in the 1940s. Uh-oh. She was caned for using her left hand, made to use her right hand. Funny thing is, she ended up with beautiful handwriting. Not surprised. Janet Burley, keyboards all have the numbers on the right-hand side and alphabetical on the left. I used to work in a bank. All their encoding machines were for right-handed as well. I became the fastest to input the numbers. Learning to knit and crochet from a right-hander was interesting, says Janet Burley. I can only imagine. Laurel's a bundle. Hello, Laurel.
1: Good morning.
0: Hello. You are left-handed. Your husband is left-handed.
1: Yes.
0: Yes. Did you know that on your first date?
1: Well, not the first date, but after a while, I worked it out. We both worked it out. I said, oh, this is interesting. I wonder what our children will be like. And yeah, there we go. Two left-handed children.
0: It's genetic. So, well, they were lucky because having both parents that were left-handed, so that made it easier for them because you were able to, you understood what they were going through?
1: Yes, yes. Absolutely. And we tried to get everything we did around being left-handed, you know, scissors and putting things on the left. Mind you, when we eat, we all have our fork on the left and knife on the right because that's the sort of accepted thing. And everyone, you know, because that's when you go to restaurants, you don't want to be switching them all about. So we all had to learn that. But I put the spoon on the left and use my spoon on the right.
0: Oh, you big rebel. No, I love that. I love that so much. Yeah. Being left-handed in a right-handed world is like living in an upside-down world.
1: Well, it is. Yeah. And, you know, I've got 5 grandchildren and 3 of them are left-handed. Beat that.
0: Yeah, well, I can't.
1: We're keeping up our numbers, I tell you.
0: Do you know, I think my poor dear departed dad, I think he was left-handed. I have this weird, I should know this. I can't believe I don't know this, but I'm pretty sure he was. Oh, no, he was, I think he could use both hands at times.
1: Yes.
0: And he was a teacher. But no, myself and my brother and sister, we are all right-handed.
1: Yes,
0: so.
1: You see the right-hand gene dominates, but I'll tell you what, we sneak in from the inside, we do.
0: Yeah. Yes, you do. Oh, mic drop to you, Laurel. Thank you so much. Love that. We're a minute away from your latest ABC News, and if you have a Smoko song suggestion for Wool or Wools, please let me know. Brian from Southport says, I am proud to be a left-hander. We are the crazy ones that make the world very interesting. You most certainly do, Brian. Oh, here we go. Cannot wait for those last Smoko song suggestions to come through. We'll come out of the latest ABC News and I will play the winning song for today. And then your weekly music gig guide. I know there's a lot going on. There is. Every weekend we've got the air show. We've got a couple of pilots coming in, RAF pilots, to talk about being part of the number 100 squadron. So lots of questions to ask them about that. If you're a plane nerd, make sure you tune in for that. But we'll also get you sorted for your live and local music needs as well. My name's Nicole Dyer. Let's get into your latest ABC News. It is 10 o'clock.

0: ABC News. Good morning. I'm Kira Jones. The telecommunications industry watchdog is calling for a widespread review of telco regulation after identifying systemic failures in regional Australia. Lauren Pezet reports.
1: The Ombudsman took a close look at 27,000 complaints received from regional areas over the past 2 years and found systemic and ongoing issues, including a decline in coverage following the shutdown of 3G, delays in installation and repairs, and distinct disadvantages for those living long distances from telco stores. It's made 11 specific recommendations in addition to an overarching plea to the Communications Minister to conduct a review into the telecommunications regulatory framework with a focus on improving regional services.